0: glad you're in. Lots to do. Slicksters here. He's going to talk about and do some sports tonight. Vinny Mac back at the desk to my right. Just like the old days,
1: yeah.
0: Is where we started, except we didn't have a slick back then. But Vinny Mac's going to be doing the news tonight. Rick Delgado's got the night off. I have no idea why. He's doing something. Slickster, how are you?
1: I'm doing good, Big D.
0: How was your day?
1: It was very good today after I got over the shock of that Knicks comeback last night.
0: Oh, man. I mean, just...
1: Unbelievable.
0: I mean, just some of the... just the wildest SH I've ever seen.
1: Yes, I agree. 100%.
0: Just the wildest stuff I've ever seen.
1: That was something out of a movie.
2: Yeah. I mean, couldn't even script that.
0: Absolutely crazy. Down 29.
1: Yeah.
0: The fourth quarter, I think down, what, 22?
1: Yep. They came roaring back.
0: San Antonio decided that they were just going to play like they were playing an AAU game on a...
1: Oh, there we go.
0: At
1: the YMCA.
0: At the YMCA exactly. On a Sunday. This is the play. Yeah,
1: I mean, this guy. Hold it back.
0: Just dribble the ball, right. Dude. Why are you trying to make a layup?
1: DeAndre Fox. Terrible.
0: I mean, just DeAndre Fox's performance in the fourth quarter of this game is something that'll go down in the history books as one of the worst quarters ever by a professional athlete in any sport. I mean, this is just unbelievable. And OG, just the opposite. It'll go down as one of the greatest quarters by any athlete in any sport.
1: Yeah.
0: As he's part of every single play that mattered in this game, he was a part of it, or if not solely responsible for.
1: Yeah, that tip-in at the end was amazing.
0: I mean, just crazy stuff. Absolutely wild stuff.
2: That play, though, was amazing from a couple of levels. When they inbounded the ball to Brunson, OG was in the three-point area, wide open, right? When Brunson didn't pass it to him, and as soon as he saw Brunson could take the shot, he ran around from top of the key and went right in. It was a will to win that he showed there that I haven't seen a lot in the NBA since Michael Jordan, frankly.
1: Yep.
2: Oh, just a will to win. Like, that ball's going in, no matter what. Well, if I get to tip it and do something.
0: Yeah, he knew where he needed to be. Plus, he was free. They sent the double, including Wemby to Brunson, who left the lane wide open.
1: Yeah. Oh.
0: And he took full advantage of timing that tip. But just even timing it and getting up in the air is one part. To have the touch of how to... Having the touch of how to touch that basketball just enough to get it back up there and put it in was just, I mean,
2: it was incredible.
1: It was amazing. I mean, yep. And he had a hamstring injury earlier in the playoffs, you know, so he's boy, welcome
0: to
1: the
0: back. He hit a couple big threes from the corner. He made the block on the moron trying to make the layup. I mean,
1: Fox,
0: crazy. Yeah. I mean, he was a part of every big play.
1: Yep.
0: And I mean, listen, young coach, young team. I mean, I don't think that's an excuse because it's still the NBA. You're supposed to be the best of the best, but.
2: Yeah.
0: I mean, that was abysmal play by San Antonio. Just abysmal play. Shot selection, clock management.
1: Wemby missed two foul shots right at the end there.
0: Foul shooting, everything was a disaster, and the Knicks took advantage. So, interesting game five now.
1: Well, yeah.
0: In San Antonio to see what the line there is. We'll talk a little bit more about it when we do sports. Vin's going to have some news. Let's start with tonight's first word. And even though we've talked about this, let's dive one more time head first into the steaming pile of Democrat hypocrisy that's so thick you could cut it with a chainsaw. What am I talking about, my friends? Well, you know, for over a decade, the Democrat Party, their lapdog media, and every Hollywood celebrity with a Twitter account has lectured us that character matters. Oh, they've preached it from the rooftops. Donald Trump, unfit. His personal conduct, they said, made him a moral abomination. Access Hollywood tapes on loop 24/7. You remember them. Stormy Daniels, mean tweets. How can you vote for a man like that? They wailed over and over. Think of the children. America has a moral obligation to reject him. Reject him. They turned every election into a national sermon on virtue with Joe Biden, you know, creepy old Joe himself, positioned as the decent, folksy alternative who restores normalcy and decency to the Oval Office. Remember? They told us Trump's divorces, his brash style, his business dealings, they were all disqualifying. The man couldn't possibly lead because his character was rotten to the core. Moral obligation, they said. Civic duty, they told us. The soul of the nation was at stake. And now... Now the mask is completely off, and the phoniness is on full display Well, right up in Maine. Enter Graham Plattner, the Democrat's shiny new Senate nominee up there in vacation land. Marine veteran, oyster farmer, working class hero, they call him. But let's pull back the curtain on this guy's rap sheet, and I emphasize rap sheet, shall we? Yes, how about a Nazi-linked tattoo on his chest? Yep, the SS Totenkopf skull, which he got drunk and now says he covered up. Old Reddit post calling himself a communist, all cops are bastards, homophobic slurs, downplaying sexual assault by saying women shouldn't get blackout drunk if they don't want trouble. Beautiful. Sexting other women while he's married. His own wife flagged the explicit text to his own campaign. Multiple ex-girlfriends coming forward with stories of demeaning behavior, heavy drinking, emotional volatility, and in one case, physical intimidation, grabbing, shoving, locking someone in a room. No charges. He says it's distorted. PTSD from combat tours, redemption arc, blah, blah, blah. We've heard it all. And what do the Democrats do? Well, they shrug it off, and they hand him 72% of the primary vote. Governor Janet Mills couldn't stop him. She was barely on the ballot. Anyways, the National Party is circling the wagons. He's our best shot against Susan Collins, they say. Progressive activists are cheering. Suddenly, character doesn't matter one whit. Suddenly, it's all about fighting the oligarchy and working class values. Where's the moral obligation now, folks? Where's the endless cable news panels clutching pearls over the soul of the nation? This is the same party that spent years treating Trump like the second coming of Satan because of his personal life. But Plattner, well, you know, he's got some scandals, but he's one of us. Veteran, oyster guy, anti-corporate. So the standards evaporate faster than a snowflake in Miami. It's selective outrage. Pure and simple. Character only matters when it's a Republican. When it's their guy, especially a fire-breathing lefty challenging another lefty like Collins, suddenly it's just past mistakes, redemption, you didn't have to know the context, let's just move on, nothing to see here. Why is this party so phony? Well, because it's never been about character, my friends. It's about power, raw, unadulterated power, winning for the Democrats. They weaponize morality like a club to bash conservatives, but drop it like a hot potato the second it inconveniences their agenda. Trump threatened their control, you know. That's what they're afraid of from him. Their donor class, their media empire, their cultural stranglehold. So every flaw was amplified into Armageddon. Plattner, well, he's very useful to them. He's their vessel to flip a Senate seat. So the personal conduct that supposedly disqualified Trump gets a collective yawn and a participation trophy. If character were truly the defining issue, as they've told us for a decade, why didn't the standard apply here? Why no solemn editorials in the New York Times demanding Plattner step aside for the good of democracy? Why no late-night monologues listing his exes like a rap sheet? Because it's a whole con job, folks, a giant hypocritical con job. They don't care about decency. They care about dominance. They'll nominate a guy with more baggage than LaGuardia Airport if it means another vote for their radical agenda, open borders, wealth redistribution, whatever the latest equity fever dream is. Americans see through this, though, and that's why the country rejected their lectures before and hopefully will again. Character does matter, but consistent standards matter more. The Democrats have none. They're phonies through and through. And that's tonight's first word. All right, live from Studio 6B, 11 minutes past the hour. Vinnie Mac, you want to take a crack at that?
2: Oh, man. I mean, there's so much to unpack with the insincerity of the left. I mean, look at what they pulled in Charlottesville. You get a guy like Mondami now elected. But during the celebration of the Knicks' win last night, they were folks out there with Palestinian flags.
1: Yeah, I have that
2: asking
1: story.
2: Jerry Seinfeld to support Palestine.
0: How great was he, by the way?
2: Yeah, Jerry was great. Like, they don't exist. But the bottom line is that when it comes to reality,

0: usually a pretty straightforward, common sense business person, man or woman, that has just regular folk thinking. When the Democrats put someone up, there's this full set of Samsonites of baggage of crazy stuff they've done. Last point on this whole Nazi thing. I mean, they were fixated on the Nazi narrative with Trump. Fixated. They couldn't have said it more times. Nazi, Hitler, yeah. Hitler, Nazi. Well, here's one. They finally found one. He's out there.
1: Bonafide.
0: He's bonafide. Nazi, exactly, Slick. It's right there. Central casting. Boom, you got him.
1: Yep.
0: Not a peep. Joachim Jeffries is like, I haven't looked at his background enough to understand what he's really doing, the Obama impersonator that he tries to be. Absolutely nuts.
2: All right, 13 past the hour, just getting started on a Thursday night, June 11th. Phone lines are open.
1: Whoa.
2: Take some of your calls tonight, 631.
0: That's my cell phone number. Hang on a second.
2: No number?
1: Call
2: 309-2225, 631-309-2225.
1: Here we go.
2: Call now if you want to talk to Vinnie Mac. Ask him about his AMAC speech, what he's going to talk about. 631-309-2225. Slick will do some sports. Vinnie Mac will do some news. We'll talk about what is going on in Iran tonight. All when we get back right after this.

0: for 103.9 LI News Radio. I'm Jay Oliver. A real estate developer now proposing a tunnel bridge concept that would connect Connecticut to Long Island. Project would span across the Long Island Sound. That, according to Steven Shapiro, who released the renderings this week, they show 2-mile-long stretches of underwater tunnels separated by a 12-mile-long bridge across the middle. Benefits of the tunnel bridge, according to the developer, would be improved traffic, reduced congestion, and the preservation of marine navigation. Knicks owner James Dolan blaming the mayor, Zora Mandani, also the police commissioner, Jessica Tisch, after the cancellation of last night's NBA Finals Game 4 watch party outside Madison Square Garden just hours before tip-off. Mayor's office and the NYPD announced a ban on spontaneous gatherings in business areas surrounding MSG, and as a result, Dolan announced cancellation of the gathering has become a staple for Knicks fans all throughout the team's historic playoff run. Dolan subsequently called Mandani a fake fan, also called the ban an attempt to reason out fans from celebrating. For 103.9 LI News Radio, I'm Jay Oliver. Today's news update brought to you by the Town of Islip Industrial Development Agency, where Long Island gets down to business.
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7: There it is. I got it.

0: 17 past the hour, live from Studio 6B.
1: Oh, yeah.
0: I hear a couple songs playing here.
1: Yeah.
2: Yeah.
0: Slick's going to do some sports coming up. Vinnie Mac's going to kick us off with some news. Aaron Fram, Marissa holding it down. We are going to take some phone calls tonight. 631-309-2225. 631-309-2225.
1: Call, are you there?
0: We will take some calls.
1: Hold on.
0: Oh, Vin's ready for calls already. Yeah, so
1: it's Rick Delgado. Hang on one second.
3: That is what our phones looked like 2 weeks ago.
1: Oh, my God. Uh-huh. Yeah, this cup phone's really good. Rav, thank you for springing for the cup phones. They're working perfect.
0: Yeah. All right, well, since Vin, are we ready for this first one? And since Vin's eager to get to the phones, let's get to the phones.
1: Let's get right to it.
0: We'll do one now. Why not? Steve from South Jersey's on. He wants to talk about current events. Steve, how are you?
4: I'm doing well. I like Slick's outfits. Those shoes are amazing.
1: Thank you.
4: I'm going to be 70 pretty soon, and I remember when those things were in fashion back in the 70s.
0: Exactly. Well, what's on your mind, Steve? What's about current events?
4: Well, I wanted to let you know that your first word was right on the target.
0: Thank you very much.
4: I spent 20 years in the Army, retired, got into local politics, medical field, and now, believe it or not, I'm a pastor. So I'm praying for the Democrats to mend their ways.
0: Better pray hard.
4: Your show is wonderful. Your show is wonderful.
0: See, Steve, appreciate it. Thank you. Thank you very much for calling in. We appreciate it, and I'm glad you like Slick's outfit, and you keep doing great work, and we appreciate watching.
2: Thank you, service.
1: I like what Steve said, you know, about praying for the Democrats, because at the end of the day, as much as we make fun of them, as much as we don't like their policies and their behavior and the things they stand for, we need them to be normal. The country needs them to be normal at some point. If they ever get back in power, we can't have these radical crazies in there. So, Steve, we're praying for them, too. We're praying for people to have sanity and common sense. And if it's the Democrats you're praying for to get there, they're the ones that really need the prayer.
0: Yeah. All right, 19 past the hour. We'll do some more calls throughout the show, one here and there. But let's get into the news. And me and Vin, basically we share this story. And, I mean, I don't know if you want to start this, Vin, on an update on where we are tonight with Iran. There's so much to talk about, I think. And in the end, though, is there really anything to talk about? That's kind of the question, is where does that sound? Because we've been through this seemingly, at least in my opinion, and people don't like it or whatever. It doesn't really matter, but we've been in this cycle of seemingly about 19 times of getting to an end, getting to possibly an MOU, which is really not a deal. An MOU is just an understanding that maybe there's a deal that we'll negotiate towards. And then we call off something because it's the talks have gotten heated through Pakistan or whatever. And we've seen this before. Is this different? Absolutely could be. If you believe that you can actually get to a deal with these people, which I still don't think we can. I don't think there is a deal. And when you read these things, as I tweeted this afternoon, any parts of these deal that start with Iran promises or Iran says they won't, that's not worth the paper that it's written on. It just absolutely does not matter.
1: It's like an IOU from Dumb and Dumber, the movie. You know,
2: right. Can't trust it.
1: Oh, you got IOUs for you. He took your money.
0: So what do we know as of right now, Vin?
1: Well, we know a couple of things. First off, Trump did draw a line in the sand and said, all right, you're not going to talk. You're not going to settle this. You said you were. And I think they're doing, you know, they're talking out of both sides of their mouth throughout this whole process. I think that's obvious to us. And so Trump went and took major action, bombed the heck out of it. And then really the final thing that he can do is take over that island, which is where all their money is. Where everything is. And that's the last threat that he made. So maybe they did come to the table. Maybe they didn't. Maybe they woke up. At the end of the day, we can't trust him. We need to open the Straits of Hormuz so that we have oil trading through there. We don't have to worry about gas prices anymore. And at the end, and we don't want them in power anymore. So I kind of drew a bigger line for me. It's not just about resolving this issue. I think there needs to be regime change here. And I think we have to find a way to facilitate that. But that where we are right now is another one of those forced inflection points that Trump drove. Now, the first part of the war, he drove it so they got to the table. And he took out two or three layers of their leaders. He let them have some room. He tried to see if they would talk. I think Trump did an honorable thing, which was to try and actually talk this through. Unfortunately, they're liars, they're cheats, and they're not trustworthy at all. So he went and took more military action, which just about everybody wanted to see. Now they're back at the table. We'll see. I'm hoping that Trump has a very little patience on this and basically just says, you know, it's now or never. You know, resolve it or not, and then just shuts off communications. So we'll give him this little window that Trump has given them.
0: A couple things tonight, in no specific order, because there's a bunch of stuff I kind of bookmarked to look at and talk through tonight. But the issue is every time that any of this stuff starts to come out, you immediately get stuff from the other side saying, we have no idea what they're talking about. This is not true. Iran's foreign minister tonight. The Americans are trying to create the impression that the Islamic Republic has agreed to a deal under pressure, whereas we will by no means back down from our red lines in any way. And then this person for Open Source Intel, who I happen to follow a lot, monitoring real-time news and open source intelligence in the area and in the region, says, lays out this scenario, Vin, and tell me, I mean, you kind of get the point of what they're saying here, and tell me how this is wrong. They start by saying, the year is 2028. Trump just announced that the deal with Iran's about to be signed this weekend. Iran says it's reviewing the final text. The U.S. says discussions are constructive. Pakistan says a breakthrough is imminent. Qatar says it's honored to have played a constructive role in facilitating the talks. Qatar did not facilitate the talks. Israel says it learned about the deal from Truth Social. Hezbollah in southern Lebanon is still getting bombed daily. Axios reports a rift between Netanyahu and Trump. The White House denies it. Trump then posts a photo of himself and Netanyahu. Netanyahu is actually not in the photo. Oil jumps 3%, then it falls 4%. Trump says the deal's being signed at the request of Pakistan. In the field marshal, Trump describes one of the great generals, maybe the greatest general, people are saying. A senior official says we're closer than ever. A different senior official says significant gaps remain. They work in the same office. The next round of talks is scheduled for next weekend. It is also described as a breakthrough. Qatar thanks Pakistan for its important role and takes credit for the progress. You get the point.
1: I do get the point, and I have a retort to that. In the past, wars took a long time. A war took a long time. Took a long time to get a resolution on things. We are in such a condensed time frame in general with this conflict. This is only, you know, 3-4 months old, and it's going to end soon anyhow. I mean, we've demolished them. But the way we look at life now, the way we look at information, the way we look at everything is in this instant coffee, gotta have it right now, social media, everybody's got an opinion. It's never been like this, ever. Now we have this condensed everything. And to Trump's credit, he's trying to talk with them, and it's not working very well, so he's had to go in there. But nobody's done anything as fast as Trump has. The moves he made have happened astronomically fast. We dismantled these folks significantly in just a couple of weeks. Then we gave them a breather. Then we went back. We gave them a breather. It's only been a couple of months. So I look at this, and I say, yeah, I get that. We could be critical of all those things. I believe and trust Trump in this particular situation and many, many others. But I think this is all about our need for instant information, end of things quickly, all that kind of stuff. So relax, everybody. He's going to get this done.
0: All right, 26 past the hour, live from Studio 6B. A lot more on this. Plus, we'll get to sports with Slick. All when we get back, we'll take some more of your calls right after this.

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1: ABC News, I'm Michelle Franz, and a possible deal to end the three-month-long war with Iran inching toward the finish line, according to President Trump today. ABC's Patrick Reval says the ceasefire, though, remains fragile.
2: We have not really heard from the Iranians yet. There has been no official response to President Trump's announcement that Iran is close to agreeing what he called this memo, this memorandum of understanding. We have been hearing from some Iranian state media, which basically have been pushing back on the idea that any agreement has been finalized.
1: President Trump also says the Strait of Hormuz will, quote, officially open the moment a deal is signed. Just hours after FISA extension measures failed in both the House and the Senate today over Bill Pulte's role as acting DNI director, President Trump announced he's nominated former SEC chair Jay Clayton to lead the agency. Mexico beat South Africa in the first match of the World Cup today in Mexico City. This is ABC News.
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9: All right, we'll do a call here. All right, 30 minutes past the hour, live from Studio 6B. We're going to get to sports with Slick here in just 1 second. But Dana from Webster, Webster where, I wonder, is on the line. Dana, how are you?
10: Yeah, I'm from Washington State. I'm on a Real American Voice Getter Cat. And a couple of shout-outs real quick. Steph 44, Stacy T, Flash and Seal. Hi, guys. Anyway, Rick isn't here tonight, so this was for him.
11: I'll take it then.
9: Yeah, give it to Vin. Vin'll answer.
11: He's feeling very Delgado right now.
9: Well, he's an expert in everything, he takes over the show when he's here, as you all know. So go ahead.
10: Well, that's since he got abducted by a UFO, maybe I got one for sale for him if he wants one.
9: You have a what?
10: A model UFO. I got a model UFO for sale for Rick.
9: Nice. Okay, very good.
11: On behalf of Rick, I accept.
10: $5 and he can have it.
9: Oh, you're selling it to him. I like that. Okay, good.
11: You know what? He can't afford it. Rick could pay $10 for that. We're going to get him to pay $10 for that.
9: All right, Dana, anything else on your mind?
10: Have him call me on my phone if he got a chance.
11: Oh.
9: All right, very good. Sounds good. Dana from Washington's got a UFO for Rick that he has to purchase, which I like that she's making him purchase it. I think that's pretty good. James from Myrtle Beach is on the line. He wants to talk about the Democrats and Iran. James, what's on your mind? Welcome to the show.
12: Well, let me tell you this about Delgado. If he believes in UFOs, he's been smoking too much white lightning and drinking too much pot.
9: Okay.
12: And that ain't no lie.
9: All right, very good. What's on your mind, Democrats?
12: Well, the Democrats are more confused than a one-eyed dog in a hubcap factory and nuttier than a porta potty.
9: Okay. All right.
12: But let's get serious. Iran is killing us. $5,500 for 1,000 gallons of diesel fuel. Now you imagine a cross country run and hamburger $7 a pound. And it's time, that's an old saying, it's time to get off the pot. One or two. That's just all there is to it. And let me say one thing to the man there on the left. Bubba, you dress slicker than a straight edge razor.
9: That's right. All right, James, you, that's a great call. I'm putting you on the call at any time list because that's a great call.
13: Great call.
9: James, what do you think about that, Vin? He's talking about price of diesel, price of food. Inflation spikes up again. We saw, you know, we're seeing some things that we've talked about. I know you were in the camp of rate cuts. There's just no way that's happening. But as you say, and you make the case, if the president can somehow bring this thing to an end, get the hell out of there, get everything back focused at home, things could change quickly.
11: Well, let me just point out one very specific thing. Gas prices, inflation, the cost of household goods, just about everything was way higher during the Biden administration, and there was no war. They didn't take on one of the biggest oil producers in the world. They didn't take on a country to save us from possible nuclear attack. No, they didn't do any of that, and prices went through the roof. Trump's gone in. It's temporary. It hurts. We're all filling up our cars. We all feel that pain, especially if you're a trucker like this gentleman was. You're filling up on a, you know, $1,500 a tank or whatever it costs to fill it up. I get that. It hurts. Hurts big time. But there's a real reason for this. And there's a real end to this. And the end, I think, will bring extreme prosperity to this country and to all of us in the form of low gas prices, low cost of things, low inflation, et cetera, et cetera. So that's what I think about that.
9: All right, 34 past the hour, 631-309-2225. Thousands of calls already, 631-309-2225. We'll try to get to some of them tonight since Vince here. He said, let's take some calls.
11: Yeah.
9: Let's talk to the people.
11: Yeah.
9: And I said, I love that idea. I like it.
11: So, hello.
9: But let's do some sports. Sports is brought to you right now by Mike Lindell. 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Slick, what's going on?
14: Well, we got big game 5 Saturday night with the Knicks and San Antonio Spurs. We also got a big game 5 right now in the NHL finals. Stanley Cup finals going on, Big D. Great series as well, back and forth between Carolina and the Golden Knights, Las Vegas Golden Knights, right now at the Lenovo Center, Raleigh, North Carolina. No score about midway through the first period. We'll keep an eye on that. And Brandon Bussey from Long Island, friend of Paul's, he got the start tonight for Game 5. Brandon Bussey is the likely starter goaltender for the Carolina Hurricanes in Game 5, which is now confirmed he is. And Bussey inhabited the starter's crease at the Hurricanes' morning skate. That was the first goalie off the ice Thursday. Both indications is he could start, and he did. Bussey replaced Frederick Anderson in the third period of Game 3, making his first appearance since April 14th and stopping 18 and 19 shots in the Hurricanes' double overtime loss to the Las Vegas Golden Knights. So Long Island boy, Big D, playing in the NHL finals, so we'll keep track on that. Really fantastic. And the Knicks, wow, I tell you, they had a great win last night, absolutely, but man, the fans were just out of control last night. The Knicks fans waved the Palestinian flag, like Vin mentioned earlier.
11: Yep.
14: Trashed the cab after epic comeback against the Spurs. Warner thought Houston at Breitbart. Crazed New York Knicks fans were seen destroying a yellow cab while waving a Palestinian flag in the streets of the Big Apple after the team won a stunning comeback victory on Wednesday against the San Antonio Spurs in Game 4 of the NBA Finals. Images published by the New York Post show a group of young men jumping up and down on the cab, denting its roof and hood, and smashing the windshield. Two of the young men were also holding large Palestinian flag as they trashed the cab. So if you want to take a look at Cut 5, Aaron, just show all this damage here. What's going on? Look at these crazies.
9: Yeah, you know, I mean, I know everybody associates them with Knicks fans. I'm not so sure I make a very tight association with people who were inside for the game, and these
14: well, they weren't inside for
9: lunatics.
14: The game. No, but I see a Knick jersey there, right? The kid in
9: well,
14: the middle.
9: Well, I get it, because that's the thing to be doing, but I don't think this is a Knicks fan problem, no. If you know what I mean.
14: It's just an excuse to get away with murder, is what you're saying, basically, to make the vandalism
11: cause trouble and, you know, disruption.
14: Yeah, unbelievable. So, We'll see what happens. Now, Game 5 is obviously, you know, in San Antonio on Saturday night, but there's going to be a lot of watch parties throughout. Already they're starting to set that up. Somebody asked me to go to a watch party Saturday night, and I says, yeah, I'm going to paint my garage and watch that. Big D would say, I'm going to watch the paint dry on the garage floor. But, yes, so I'd be curious to see if the Knicks do pull it out, what's going to happen in the city. I mean, they better ramp up security there big time. And I don't know if Mondami's going to spend the money to do it. Well, we could have mayhem in this city. Forget about when they get to the parade.
9: Well, I think they're going to lose in San Antonio big time. That's why I thought the line would be even more than 5.5.
14: Yeah,
9: I think it just sets up for a blowout. And then they come home and win it at home.
14: You think they're going to win it at home?
9: Yeah.
14: Well, that'll be even more mayhem.
9: I mean, listen, if I'd love to see that. Obviously, if they can win it in game five, they will.
14: Oh, close
9: and they should. They're not, you know, not playing around, but.
14: No.
9: I don't know. I just think San Antonio is set up for a win in Game 5, and then they come home and win it in Game 6.
14: I don't know. Knicks just look so good. I mean, you can't count that team out. I tell you, I said if they cut it to 15 by midway through the fourth quarter, they're going to win the game. Sure enough, they won the game. I think a lot of people thought that, too. So, and that's a wrap in sports, Big D. We'll keep an eye up to date on that Game 5 down in North Carolina there with the Hurricanes and the Golden Knights.
9: All right, Slick, very good. Sports brought to you by Mike Lindell. LFS6B is a promo code to use. So I want to just the New York Times, I'm sorry, the Wall Street Journal, who I don't spend a lot of time watching anymore, I thought had a really good article today that I want to share with you and actually put up on the screen because part of it is visual, and I thought it was pretty cute the way they did this. Because we've talked about this a million times, about the spending in this country, the deficits in this country. And when the guys were talking about Minnesota and, finding, you know, a couple hundred million, whatever it was, 50 million, 80 million in fraud or whatever the numbers were. And I kind of said, well, I mean, it's not even real. When you look at the numbers of the fraud that's in Washington DC that goes on a nearly daily, monthly, quarterly basis, deficits and all this. And I said, you know, no one can even, you can't even grasp your hands around what a trillion dollar is. We're going a trillion in the hole about every 90 days. And it's just played off as now just normalized. Like, oh, it's a trillion here, a trillion there. And so there was this piece today in the Wall Street Journal saying basically essentially the same thing. You have no idea what a trillion dollars is, and we have the proof. And I thought, oh, let me take a look at this and see what this is. And I'm not gonna go through the whole thing except for a couple parts of this. And he says, picture a line. Put this up, Aaron, so people can actually see it, because it's actually a kind of a visual thing. Picture a line with a million on the left and a trillion on the right. Where would you place a billion? Now try it. So they give you this line. They say, where on this line is a billion? Click or tap. So here's a million over here, and here is a trillion. So I need to click to where a billion is. So I think most people probably figure a million.
14: Nah, a little closer.
9: Right here?
14: It's a little more to the left.
9: Here?
14: Yeah, maybe.
9: Right here.
14: Yeah,
9: all
14: maybe.
9: Right, click. Okay.
14: No.
9: There's the actual. Your guess was 9.5% between a million and trillion. So your correct answer is 0.1 percentage point. So that's just the first thing they show you. And then they talk about a billion and a trillion and what it is. And then there's a couple others. So just take a look at this. Empire State Building is 1,454 feet. Let's say you began stacking pennies. First 10, then 100, then 1,000. Let's also say the Tower of Pennies stays intact as you keep piling them higher and higher until they reach a million. The Empire State Building is 1,454 feet. So here's the pennies. As it goes. There's a million.
14: Wow.
9: That's a million. 1 million pennies is about a mile high stretching into the clouds over the Empire State Building. That's a million. A billion pennies would be, if you took them and lined them up in a straight line, you would go from New York to Cape Canaveral. That's a billion. New York to Cape Canaveral is a billion pennies. A trillion pennies. You would go from Earth to the moon to Earth to the moon to Earth twice.
14: Wow.
9: Four times.
14: That's stunning.
9: You would go back and forth on a trillion. Just to give you an idea.
14: That's stunning.
9: This is how long it takes to scroll from a million to a billion. There's a billion. Here's a trillion. So the point being, $1 trillion that we're going into, that's good, Aaron, $1 trillion that we're going into deficit about every 90 days is just an unfathomable amount of money, unfathomably reckless. It is a national security issue, $40 trillion in fiscal operating debt with no sign of slowing down. When you think about what $1 trillion really means, and you think about it in these terms, it really, truly is unbelievable to think about.
11: Staggering. I mean, it is. It's scary. But when I signed on to do the show, I was told there'd be no math.
9: No sophisticated ability. At least for you. So.
11: Thank you.
9: All right, 43 past the hour, live from Studio 6B. More to do. We're back right up to this.

0: For 103.9 LI News Radio, I'm Jay Alburn. Air quality health advisory in effect for Nassau and Suffolk counties today. New York State Department of Environmental Conservation issuing the advisory for 11A to 11P. That's when outdoor air quality is expected to be greater than the value of 100 for ground level ozone with elevated pollution level. State health officials say to limit strenuous outdoor activity reduce serious health risks. Long Island is feeling the stress of inflation. That it's at its highest level in 3 years. Economists, they say higher prices could last all through the summer and thus putting a damper on travel plans. Conversely, Long Island's tourism industry is taking a hit as the busy season is indeed ramping up while higher prices have inflated visitor spending. Cost, food, lodging, and fuel has pinched profit margins for local hospitality businesses and forced consumers to adjust their travel plans. For 103.9 LI News Radio, I'm Jay Oliver. Today's news update brought to you by the Town of Islip Industrial Development Agency, where Long Island gets down to business.
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0: 5:13 to the hour, live from Studio 6B on a Thursday night, June 11th. Slick Dune Sports. Vinny Mac's going to do some more news. You wanted to say something. You wanted to get back into the Iran thing?
1: Just a quickie, because I'm just so proud to even hear this story, this information about what Trump talked about in sort of smuggling out 200 commercial ships totaling 100 million barrels of oil out of the Strait of Hormuz. And in the wee darkness of night, not seen by anybody, he smuggled these ships out, bringing oil into the market. It was a covert operation. Nobody talked about it. He didn't talk about it. He just revealed it today. I mean, I just love, we've got a president that is willing to do something like that. Everyone's freaking out. We've had people, and a guy that you and I know, Rich, you know, he's got ships in the Strait of Hormuz, and there's nothing going through, but we're sneaking ships through. And that's not like one or two ships. That's 200 commercial ships that no one knew about that had 100 million barrels of water. That's super significant. But the fact that he even did it under their noses, I love that. It's why I love Donald Trump, man. One of the reasons. So I just wanted to mention that. I don't know if you heard that story or not, but
0: we talked a little bit about it last night. There's a lot more on what is actually going on today that we – You know, again, I think people need to remember that this is an MOU that that's being discussed. It's not a deal.
1: Right.
0: And sometimes all an MOU can mean is that negotiations will go on for a very long time. And by the way, again, not to sound like a broken record, this regime are experts at exactly that. Buying time for things to go on for a very long time, for situations then to change on the ground every place other than there. And that's what a lot of what they're looking for and hoping for.
1: Well, the big difference, though, is Donald Trump. This is not a politician. This is not your typical guy. I just don't think things can continue like that with Donald Trump and all.
0: Well, let me ask you this, Vin. The president says that this deal is going to be signed, and he says it could be signed even over the weekend, possibly in Europe somewhere. If this deal was so significant, why are we sending Steve Witkoff? Why wouldn't the president, who I think is very well known that the president would like to be front and center for anything historic, especially if he's responsible, why is the president not going to go sign it if it's going to be so, you know, so good? Why would Steve Witkoff be going, or even J.D. Vance for that matter? Why would the president not be going?
1: He hasn't gone to many of these things. He's relied on Steve and others to do the negotiating for him. I don't know why he's not going, but that does not bother me at all. I think at the end of the day, whatever that piece of paper is, as meaningless as you might think it is, it's a framework for us to hold their feet to the fire. And I think that's a lot of what Trump's trying to do. You sign the MOU. These are the things that have to happen. And he's going to hold their feet to the fire. And when they don't happen, he'll go back in. When they don't happen, he'll go back in. I think it's all about just framework to hold their feet to the fire. And that's really what we're doing here. It's a pretty simple thing. What do you think, Rick?
2: I think, well, timing-wise, Big D, don't forget, you get the big UFC 250 this weekend. Sunday is the big fight on the lawn.
1: He's not also, leaving for
2: that. It's his birthday. Well, that's Saturday, and then his birthday Sunday. Well, it could be something. You know, they got a big celebration plan in D.C. this weekend, so maybe he's just not available to get out and go fly to Europe and do the signature.
1: And they got the G7 coming up next week. I think he'll be out there, but
2: this could be scheduling.
1: I'll take Rick's points on that one, maybe.
2: I think so.
1: I think that might have a little more to do with it.
2: He's not missing that.
1: No way.
0: Roger, I believe it's pronounced Zakheim, maybe, from the Ronald Reagan Institute was on with Larry Kudlow today on this supposed deal. And here's what he had to say.
3: Seen this before. We don't know the details, although we haven't seen a situation, Larry, where the president says he's going to send his vice president, as Reuters has reported, to Europe for some signing ceremony. So to me, that suggests this is more than just a continuation of a ceasefire.
1: There you go.
3: We need to see the details. None of those details are known, but mark me down as skeptical. I think the Iranians have never missed opportunity to miss an opportunity. So whatever we get in paper, in signing the ink, it's something that we really have to have come at it with deep skepticism, because we know, as what we've seen since Operation Epic Fury and afterwards, they can't be trusted. And I think what we should expect, what we should demand, and the president has said part of this, is that this has to be the opposite of the JCPOA. It has to be no nuclear program. It has to be no missiles, no support for terrorist organizations, Hezbollah being the first and most important example. And last, you know, the Strait of Hormuz needs to be open and free. This is international waters, Larry. So it's good, as you've just outlined in your excellent riff, that we are mitigating the problem of the soaring oil prices. That is genius. We have a lot to celebrate around, which is what our military has been able to do. But that is not the same as wresting control of the straits away from the Iranians. Mm. They can't have that. They can't have that control. And until it is open and free, it is not a win for the United States. And that deal should guarantee it if it's a deal worth celebrating. We've seen this before.
1: Well, I just said 200 ships came through. 200. We didn't think any were going through. 200. Are the straits open? I don't know. I think we got a pretty big control of the straits right now. I think it's way better than anyone thinks. 200 ships coming through. How does that happen? How does that happen? Under their noses. They're laying mines all over the place. They've got all sorts of weapons around, supposedly, to take ships down, and we get 200 through? I mean, come on. Come on. That's just ridiculous. We control the straits. They don't control it. Maybe we don't have as much control as we want, but we control the straits right now.
0: Andrea Stricker, who is the Non-Proliferation Program Deputy Director and Research Fellow over at FDD, I believe, she says six things that need to be in any good deal with Iran. She says, number one, Iran must support full recovery by the United States or an international team of all 9,000-plus kilograms of enriched uranium, and including 440 kilograms of highly enriched uranium. Number two, Iran must accept destruction of its enriched uranium stocks, or that access and use is limited strictly to legitimate civilian technical needs. Number three, Iran must accept a permanent ban on uranium enrichment and plutonium reprocessing. Four, Iran must accept full and permanent dismantlement, export, or in-place destruction of its uranium production and enrichment infrastructure, including all related facilities, centrifuges, components, and centrifuge manufacturing capabilities, and plutonium production and separation assets. Number five, Iran must make a complete, accurate, and comprehensive declaration of its entire nuclear program, including all past nuclear weapons, related work sites, activities, and assets, and agree to verified termination of any weaponization efforts and an AIEA mandate to assess the correctness and completeness of the declaration. And number six, Iran must restore IAEA access and permit anywhere, anytime inspections, including at military sites when required, along with full access to equipment, personnel, and documentation. The percentage you put on getting a deal like that in place would be what?
1: I think that's all part of the deal.
0: Higher than zero?
1: But definitely higher than zero. I think it's well, I think we're going to get that language. So I say it's higher than zero. The other thing I'll say is Scott Bissent, you know, he basically said yesterday that whatever monies we might have to release to them, you know, unfreeze their assets, that they're deducting all the damage and monies that they've cost to all these countries and all these things from that money.
0: Right,
1: this
0: but is what, why well, I'm who so, in Iran's going to go for that?
1: No one. They have no choice. They're going to get nothing. You know, this is part of it. I think that's why I'm so confident in all of this sort of unraveling in a positive way. However, they're liars, they're cheaters, they're all of those things. So, you know, you have to have one eye open.
2: Yes,
1: right?
2: Indeed. I mean, no question.
1: You know that's going to happen. I think Trump's doing as much as any human can do in this situation.
0: Yep. Someone said below zero, Damon. All right, it's a quick wrap. Hour one, hour two.
1: That's tough.
0: Coming back right after this.
1: That's right.

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2: Hello, Long Island. 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

0: have family. 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

0: Big D, Double Dizzle, and the 6B Brizzle, live on Real America's Voice Vizzle, baby.
1: That's right, Snoop. 9 o'clock on the East Coast, live from Studio 6B for Schnizzle. Slick's doing sports. Vinnie Mac's going to do some more news coming up. Aaron Fram, Marissa holding it down. We're taking your calls tonight. We got a bunch more. I don't know if we'll get to them all. We'll try to get to some more in hour two. Vin's got some headline news. We're way behind, but all right, we're talking about important stuff. Yes. So let's do some more headlines, Vin, because I do want to talk about some of the other stories we have lined up here. So let's get back to the news. What else is going on?
2: Sure. There's an announcement today that the Trump administration broke ties with dozens of progressive groups and organizations. As about, let's see, 3,000 active agreements, 2,000 groups. What's interesting about this story is no one was watching the store. We went through 4 years of the Biden administration, and I think it all began with the Obama administration. No one's watching the store in terms of what's right and good for this country. They're making deals with all these partisan, biased, woke groups, which is what they're all about. Secretary Burgum, who's part of the Department of Interior, he runs that. They all were in his purview, and he cut them out. And he cut them out primarily because these were just woke hires. These groups got deals from us because they aspired along with the whole woke ideology. Can you imagine that? Just you know, yeah, I believe in woke, yeah, and you get a deal, right? I mean, it's absolutely comical. Yeah. But when I hear about these things, I think a couple of very important things come to mind. One is the administration's looking at all of this in micro and macro ways. This is one of those micro ways where, you know, it just sort of sits inside the Department of Interior. You're not sure, but they're looking at it, and they're pulling it out. You look at what's going on with what RFK's doing and all the pieces that they've cut out, yeah. Same thing. They're looking at it in micro and macro. And it's happening with every agency and every department in the government right now, which is great to see, starting with Doge, of course. Elon Musk, always got to give him a shout-out. The dude is a great American. I love that guy. And he kind of started us being bold about it.
1: Isn't he going to be a trillionaire tomorrow?
2: That SpaceX thing is he's going to change the world again with SpaceX, with what he is trying to do. Brilliant man. But, you know, he worked just – because he wanted to help our country eliminate a lot of this garbage we're talking about now with all these organizations and grift and fraud and theft. And I'm just happy to see the Trump administration taking a micro look at these things, because you have to. And it also proves the point that we all knew. Nobody's watching the store with the Biden administration. Nobody. So that's a story I thought was pretty important, and I want to see 100 more of these stories, and I'll report on them every time I see them.
1: Yeah. All right, let's do some sports, then we'll get back to news. Sports brought to you by Mike Lindell. Slickster, what's going on?
3: All right, update from Carolina right now. Tied at one, end of one period. So everything's tied. The series is tied two. The game is tied at one. Jordan Stahl opened up the scoring for Carolina, and it was answered by Vegas's Pavel Dorofeyev. He scored a goal as well. So it's 1-1, end of one. This is a great series, and really looking forward to it as much as we are with the Knicks and the Spurs there. World Cup started today, Big D. Mexico opened ice, and they got rid of their misery opening first games with a win today. They beat South Africa 2-0 in Group A. Later on this evening, we have South Korea taking on Czechia. And then the U.S., obviously, they debut tomorrow night at 9 o'clock. While you guys are on the show, I'll be out tomorrow night, but you're going to have USA and Paraguay. And then Germany takes on Curacao on Sunday at 1 p.m. So we'll be tracking the World Cup in action. World Series, College World Series baseball underway as well. A little too early for the tracking on that, Big D, but I will certainly be keeping the audience up to date when I get back next week.
2: Is Pepperdine in it?
3: Pepperdine? I don't know. I have no idea. Dodgers 7-4, top of the seventh over the Pirates. The Orioles lead the Mariners 7-5, bottom six. Finals from earlier today. Marlins blank the Diamondbacks 2-0. Tigers topple the Twins 11-0. The Mets edge the Cardinals 5-4. Rangers over the Royals 4-2. Cubbies bomb the Rockies 9-3. And Braves and White Sox were postponed, I believe, to weather. And just, you know, following up with this Knicks game, Spurs star Victor Wembanyama hit by egg after historic collapse. This is Dylan Gwynn of Breitbart. One might think that choking away a 29-point lead would be the last low of the evening for a superstar NBA athlete. Alas, for Victor Wembanyama, it was not. not. The San Antonio Spurs held a 29-point lead over the New York Knicks with just over one quarter to play. Well, we obviously know what happened there, but the Knicks mounted arguably the greatest comeback in championship history. After the game, Knicks fans who had not had their fill of serenading the Spurs with booze and mockery gathered outside the team hotel to remind them once again that they choked. Aaron, could you run cut six with Victor Wembanyama walking into his hotel? You will see an egg coming right across here.
2: Oh, come on.
3: Whoa, look at that. They just missed him. Actually, I don't think
2: that's
3: actually
2: terrible.
3: It might have grazed them. But yeah, I mean, you know, it's one thing to egg the guy on, but man, I mean, it's a, so Wembanyama after that loss, the 7'4 Frenchman, Victor Wembanyama made his way off the team bus. He became the target of at least two eggs thrown by jubilant Knicks fans. The first appeared to miss, but the second caught him square on the back of the noggin. So he did actually get hit on the head, and I don't have the footage of that.
2: That's tasteless.
3: You believe that, Big D? Unbelievable.
1: Yeah, just crazy.
3: You got him? Okay, good. Well, let's see. I couldn't quite tell. And that's a wrap in sports, Big D. Not much to add to that.
1: All right, Slick, 7 minutes past the hour live from Studio 6B. So I want to jump into, we've talked a little bit about this. We got a bunch of stuff that kind of ties it all together, this Carmelo Anthony deal.
2: God, yes.
1: So, Vin, let's start with your Harvard study, and then let's get into the actual kind of where we are on the story.
2: So it all starts with the false narrative that racism is throughout the country.
1: Yeah.
2: That cops want to kill black kids, that they target them, that there's bias to do all this. That's the narrative. We've heard it. We've seen it. And we've seen those fake riots. We've seen, you know, the whole thing with George Floyd and so on. Well, there was a study done through Harvard where, and which they had to do, by the way, twice because the results didn't fit the narrative. And the study found no racial bias in police shootings with blacks. No racial bias. That alone was astonishing, and that alone forced the author to this to pause and to be blacklisted, blackballed, etc., if he published it. Imagine how scared they are of the truth coming out that undermines their false narrative on racism, because this is what they live on. So this study completely undermines it. The study is so effective that it took them a year to do. Eight people conducted the study. It took them a year to do it. The guy who created the study was astonished by the result. He had hired another group of eight people to do the study the same way again, and they found the same result because they couldn't believe the result, because they've all been convinced in the black community especially, and these were two black gentlemen that did the study, that cops are racist, that they're biased, that they're shooting black kids because they're black. They couldn't believe it. And I said, I was told that that's what it is in my community. If I'm a black kid, this is what they're told every day. And you wonder why all this craziness is going on with this Carmelo Anthony thing, which we should talk about here. But that study, an amazing thing. It was 104 pages with 150-page appendix. Real data here, real detail. But it didn't fit the narrative.
1: So let's talk about Carmelo Anthony. Some of this we've talked about, and we'll talk about again. Some of it might be new. This was new to me. I had no idea, but I haven't been on top of every element of this thing. But the headline today I saw in National Review, family of convicted killer Carmelo Anthony pocketed $630,000 in donations before the fundraiser's closure. Did you guys know this?
3: I heard that.
2: Absolutely.
3: Yes,
2: heard
3: I
2: that. Yeah.
1: Fundraiser started by the family was shut down after he was convicted of murdering a fellow teenage athlete at a track meet last year, but not until it had raised $630,000 to support his legal defense and his family's personal needs. Anthony was convicted, as we know, on first-degree murder on Tuesday with the fatal stabbing of a 17-year-old. Anthony went into the rival team's tent, and Metcalf repeatedly asked him to leave. When the altercation ensued, Metcalf pushed Anthony, pulled a knife, stabbed him in the chest. He was sentenced to 35 years. So this Give, Send, Go closed a fundraising page that the mother had started at the time of her son's arrest. And it raised $630,000, I guess, in a pretty short time. And so we've kind of talked about this, and we kind of knew what was going to happen if this jury did what they did. And now we've seen all the hysteria from all of the talking heads, from the Angela Rise to the others who have made this kid the victim. And I saw Liz Wheeler today, and she said the following. She said, I'm trying to understand the left's argument supporting Carmelo Anthony. Carmelo Anthony followed Austin Metcalf into the Memorial High School tent in high school athletics. This is already a provocation. This was not his school. This was Metcalf's school, not Anthony's school.
2: That's right.
1: 15 times Carmelo was asked to leave the tent. He didn't. He then challenged Austin Metcalf to touch him and quote unquote find out. Someone pushed Carmelo per the video, maybe two minor pushes. Witnesses testified that Metcalf was not the one who pushed him and that he did not punch Carmelo or do anything that would cause serious bodily harm. So Carmelo had no reasonable belief, which is the standard for self-defense, that his life was in danger. Nonetheless, Carmelo immediately grabbed a

Carmelo's lawyer wasn't a public defender. He was a private attorney. The left claims racism. But facts have to matter. There's zero evidence of racism. And all the facts demonstrate beyond the shadow of a doubt that Carmelo Anthony murdered Austin Metcalf. If you think he should walk free, you are the racist, because you're basing that on his skin color alone, yeah, while ignoring the reality of the crime he committed. All right, so we'll talk more about this when we get back. Live from Studio 6B, 13 past the hour.

0: for 103.9 LI News Radio. I'm Jay Oliver. Governor Kathy Hochul announcing 500 free World Cup tickets for New York families. Those tickets courtesy of the Alliance New York State YMCA's and the Tunnel to Towers Foundation. They include free round-trip shuttle bus passes to New York, New Jersey Stadium. That's where the games will be played, yeah, at MetLife in East Rutherford. And in a post to X, Hochul said the World Cup shouldn't just be for people who can't afford the hottest ticket in town. An air quality health advisory in effect for the counties today. The New York State Department of Environmental Conservation issuing that advisory till 11 this evening. And that's when outdoor air quality expected to be greater than a value of 100 for ground level ozone with elevated pollution levels. State health officials say to limit strenuous outdoor activity to reduce serious health risks. For 103.9 LI News Radio, I'm Jay Oliver. Today's news update brought to you by the Town of Islip Industrial Development Agency, where Long Island gets down to business.
1: Hello, Long Island. 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
5: All right, 17 past the hour, live from Studio 6B. Slick's doing some sports. Vinnie Mac's doing some news. Aaron, Fran, and Marissa holding it down as always. We're taking your calls.
6: How you doing?
5: Thea, I believe is how you pronounce it, is on the line from Southampton. She wants to talk about July 4th parade. Thea, how are you?
7: I'm fine, thank you. How are you?
5: Very good. Thanks for calling in. What's on your mind?
7: Well, I am part of the Southampton 4th of July parade out here in Southampton on Eastern Long Island.
8: Nice.
7: And we are the oldest and largest parade on Long Island. And we'd like to invite Studio B to come on out and march with us in the parade.

0: you're available.
1: Oh, wow. That's a very nice invitation. Well, thank you very much. I don't know that we're available, but we will absolutely keep that in mind. Can Vin dress up as Uncle Sam or something if he comes
2: Uncle Sham.
0: Absolutely.
2: Hey,
0: absolutely. The more patriotic, the better. We welcome all folks to dress as patriotic as possible. We're going to have, we have four grand marshals this year, and there are four veterans, one from Korea, two from Vietnam, and one that was serving during the Gulf War. So we have a very large parade. Many people are coming from all parts of the community and the state, and we welcome you guys to come if you're available.
1: Well, that's beautiful. Thank you so much for the invitation. Now you're in Southampton. Do we all have to show up in limos?
0: No, you don't, because, you know, we are a bunch of hardworking folks out here. It's not just the wealthy and grandest folks. It's also a lot of hardworking folks.
1: Yes,
0: that's and true. I can prove that to you because my 6.2-mile ride to Southampton High School every morning, it takes me over 30 minutes, sometimes an hour and a half because of the trade parade. So we've got some regular folks out here, and we welcome you. You don't have to come in a limo. You can come in your regular cars. You can march with us. If you have some convertibles, you can drive in a convertible.
1: Oh.
0: Just let me know ahead of time, and I will give you all the information. You have to be at Railroad Plaza in the Village of Southampton no later than 9 a.m., and you're going to meet up with the person that's directing everyone. That's Robert Gill. And he will tell you where to go in the parade, and we hope that you can join us.
1: All right, Thea, thank you. So I'm just kidding. Thank you so much for your invitation. That's beautiful, and I hope you have a great parade. If we're not there, and if we are there, it'll be great, and it'll be a lot of fun.
2: Sorry.
1: And we appreciate your call, support, and thanks for the invitation. Vin, sounds pretty good, huh?
2: Southampton, 4th of July. I mean, come on. I love
1: it. Better than that.
2: I love Southampton. I was in Southampton the night the Knicks were playing game 6 or 7 against Houston, and O.J. Chase went on. I was at a local watering hole there.
1: Yeah.
2: I don't drink. I was having Arnold Palmer's, but that night in
3: 1994, I think.
2: Yeah.
1: Wow. Timmy D's on the line from Ohio. He wants to talk about Trump derangement syndrome, I believe. Timmy D, how are you?
4: Hey, I'm blessed. I just wanted to let you know, if I had more time, I'd tell you about the story when Harry on the Highway butt dialed me.
1: We probably don't have enough time.
2: He butt dialed a total stranger.
3: That story is, I hope it's all cracked up.
4: No, well, I called there and put some harmonica on the on your recording machine, and then I thought he was calling me back to say, "Hey, we want you on the show." So, but anyway, Columbus, Ohio has a lot of great things. We got the Buckeyes, we got, you know, a lot of great things, but we also have a full Democrat mayor, a Democrat city council, everybody's Democrat. And, they had a No Kings rally out here, and I'm like walking down over to Grandview Avenue, and the people were packed saying No Kings, all this stuff. And I talked to a couple people. I said, "Hey, do you know the King of Kings?" And so I'm trying to tell people about Jesus, because the problems we have in America right now are not going to be solved by Donald Trump or anybody else. It's going to be like people need to get just back to Jesus, you know. And you know, and I wrote this song, MAGA TDS Blues, and it's on YouTube. But that was a couple months ago, and now Natasha's got this wonderful song out now that's great. And you know, but I think one of the things I said on the voice recorder and I suggested to Harry is that, like, people like you, because you were the first program that I watched on RAV about 2 or 3 years ago, and I just was flipping through my channels and I saw this crazy people up there, it's like, what in the world kind of program is this? And you guys had me hooked from the beginning. And then one of the ideas I had was, man, these people, they're talking a lot about the Lord. And I'm just hoping that they can maybe kind of come together and have a prayer before each meeting and maybe even pray on the air. And Charlie Kirk was, you know, I cried when that happened to him, you know.
3: Yeah.
4: And
3: yeah,
4: we need more prayer and stuff on Rav, you know. I mean, I just that was one of my ideas.
1: Yeah. All right, very good. Tim, great stuff. Thanks for calling in. Appreciate it. You're absolutely right. We all need more Jesus in our life for sure. We all fall short, so absolutely. Great call. Great call from the callers. 23 past the hour live from Studio 6B. We'll try to take some more calls. That was a good one.
2: Yeah, it was a real good one. And I can say that Rav is taking that very seriously.
1: Yes.
2: And they do. The owner of the network, very, very faith-oriented. There's a Faith and Family channel coming out of Rav. But the point I think he's making about this is this is a real good versus evil thing kind of feeling out there. Like, people really starting to see a complete lack of society norms and happiness and doing good, all the stuff that goes on between the Muslims and with the Democrats and all. It does feel like that, you know? So, you know, maybe there is a better solution, and that's Trump, and that's prayer. That's Jesus, which might be helping a lot of people.
1: One more. Robert from Tennessee is on the line. He wants to talk about Trump and the Save America Act, which I think is pretty much DOA. Robert, how are you?
5: Hey, how you doing?
1: Very, very good. Thanks for calling in. What's on your mind?
2: That's my line.
5: Hey, I just wanted to say, Big D, I'm telling you something. LFS 6B, we watch it every single night.
1: Thank you
5: and
1: very much.
5: If Rick Delgado and KDJ were there, it would be the dream came from primetime TV in America.
1: Okay. You mean every night? Okay. If they were here every night, you mean?
5: Oh, I'm with you every night. Oh, well, you could go by, my ex handle is RobMan1938. You can go down and see how many times I've shared you.
1: Well, I appreciate that. Thank you very much. So yeah. What's on your mind with the Save America Act?
5: Save America Act. Let me tell you something about the Save America Act. There were four Republicans, supposedly Republicans. Senators that voted against it, but yet you could go down through my page. These Republican senators who were acting like they were for it, they did not even mention these four who voted against it. They all try to blame it on the Democrats. It's not the Democrats. We all know how they were going to vote in the first place.
1: Yeah,
5: it's not a secret.
1: Yeah. Well,
5: the four.
1: Robert,
5: none of them has said anything about the four. None of them, except for Senator Tommy, the coach, Tuberville. He did that about, 14 days ago, he said something.
1: Yeah.
5: Right. And my senator, Marsha Blackburn, which I voted for twice, has remained silent through this whole period until about 2 or 3 days ago. I'm told to stop talking so loud. I'm excited.
1: No, you're
5: anyway,
1: good. You're good. We got the point, and I appreciate the phone call. And, but I mean, listen, this was my thing about the filibuster, where we were going to nuke the filibuster. I said, why are we going to nuke the filibuster when we can't even get 50 votes within our own party?
2: Yeah.
1: We're going to nuke the filibuster, and then we're going to go to pass, Trump legislation. You think Susan Collins, Lisa Murkowski, Mitch McConnell, and these losers are going to be on board with giving Trump any wins? So what are we nuking it for? And that's exactly the point. We don't even have 50 votes within. Tom Tillis, these people? I mean, come on. All right, 26 past the hour, live from Studio 6B. More sports, more news. Coming up right after this.

0: From the LI News Radio studios in the heart of Islip at Long Island's MacArthur Airport. From the city to the tips of the North and South Fork. All the news from our island in one place. 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
1: I'm Michelle Franzen. After signaling a deal is close, President Trump calling off planned strikes on Iran and saying an agreement could be signed in a matter of days. ABC's Rachel Scott has more.
2: Hours after threatening to hit Iran very hard and seize the country's oil industry, President Trump abruptly backing off, claiming there is now a deal to end the war.
3: We just made a great settlement of the war with Iran, and we're going to be subject to finalization of documents, which should get done over the next few days.
2: Iran and the U.S. have been trading fire for days.
1: The House and Senate failing to pass short-term extensions of FISA wiretap authorization set to expire tomorrow, with bipartisan pushback over acting DNI Director Bill Pulte. President Trump now announcing he's nominating former SEC Chair Jay Clayton to head the intel agencies. World Cup fever building for tomorrow night's match in Los Angeles. The U.S. takes on Paraguay. This is ABC News.
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8: You can't mess with the press secretary in there.
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8: Well, she's the press secretary.
9: I don't care who's who. I call it the way I see it. The balls and strikes.
8: 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Let's do, Damon, what? Pick KDJ for VP.
10: Oh, that hurt.
8: No, that's,
11: nah, that'd be a joke.
9: Yeah.
11: We love Kevin. I know what I mean. He's a comedian.
8: I gotta think about
9: that. You need a good hairstyle for VP.
8: Vin is the VP. I'm clearly the top of the ticket. Yeah, Vin is of the VP. Aaron's press secretary. Oh, Fran boy. Doesn't want a job. Marissa, I don't remember if she said she wanted one. I think she did. She wants to be treasurer.
9: Yeah. She wants to watch the money.
8: She wants to be in charge of the money.
11: I'm a secretary of Slick.
8: Slick was secretary of state. Right. Slick, of course, is secretary of state.
12: Yeah.
8: KDJ, I don't know. He could be the, I don't know.
12: Marissa says the jester.
8: What oversees alcohol? Alcohol, firearms.
11: Oh, yeah. Tobacco,
12: firearms. There we go.
8: Yeah, he has to go there.
9: Yeah, let's get everybody drunk in the White House.
8: It'll be the first time the leader of the
11: drinking
8: ATF,
11: age will be 12.
8: The ATF only focuses on the A part.
9: Leadership.
13: I'm Kevin Downey, and the drinking age is now 12.
11: 12.
8: Well, 11 will think about it. How's been your first week? I don't know. I'm only focused on the A.
13: May the shot be with you.
11: Yeah. Exactly. You, oh know. My God!
8: Are people going to vote for this this ticket? I'm not.
11: They
8: sure.
11: could.
12: I think so.
11: Know.
9: I mean, we would be as good as anyone else in there. So we'd be. I think we'd be very, very productive for the right. country.
12: We're going to have a great campaign.
9: Thank you.
8: Who's left a position here, Harry?
11: Harry. Transportation.
12: Transportation.
8: Harry on the highway. Harry on the negativity?
11: Yeah.
9: No, you need that in every meeting. What does everybody think? Great idea, boss. This is great. Everything's fantastic. Terrible. Everything's falling apart. No. The world is ending.
11: Harry's so cheap, he should be the secretary, the treasury. Harry would save us so much money. He doesn't spend anything.
8: That's a good point.
12: We would not be in a deficit. Yeah.
8: We would go from $40 trillion in debt to $40 trillion deficit in about 2 years.
9: Why is there duct tape in the reflecting pool? What happened there? I thought it was supposed to be water.
11: Squeeze the Indian off the nickel on a wooden buffalo.
9: The ballroom, but there's duct tape on this pillar. What is going on here? President Xi was in here.
8: Harry,
9: got hit by
8: what
9: a chandelier.
8: Are you making the ballroom out of? I don't know. I found it. It was the cheapest one I could find. Oh my god.
12: Peel and stick tile.
9: Lights are falling down on diplomats eating.
11: It's the tile.
9: Harry's waiting for an Amazon box for the cheapest stuff he can find.
8: What a crew. 32 past the hour, live from Studio 6B. Yeah, hi, Harry, for cybersecurity. Yes. Yeah. Yeah.
12: Evan.
10: Over the DNI, I'll do you a favor.
8: Yeah.
12: Oh, yeah. Fran will be our cybersecurity.
8: Yeah, that's a good idea, Fran. See, there is a job for you.
11: Yeah, come on, Fran.
8: Let's do some sports. Sports is brought to you by Mike Lindell, LFS6B's promo code to use. What's going on?
11: All right, midway through the second period, Big D. It's still tied at one in Carolina, and it was Lenovo Center, Raleigh Durham, Carolina there. And 1-1 with the Vegas Knights, and that series is tied at two. So we'll be keeping an eye on that, see what happens. And ex-Raiders wide receiver Henry Ruggs denied parole nearly 5 years after a crash. This happened a little earlier this afternoon. Elizabeth Maryland, Anthony Oliveri from ESPN reporting. Former Las Vegas Raiders wide receiver Henry Ruggs III was denied parole Thursday nearly 5 years after a drunken driving crash that killed 23-year-old Tina Tinter and her dog in Las Vegas. Ruggs, 27, will be eligible for parole again on August 24th, 2027 and could appear before the Nevada Board of Parole Commissioners next May. Mr. Ruggs in our office continue to feel the grief and loss suffered by Ms. Tinter's family. Ruggs attorneys David Chesnoff and Richard Schoenfeld said in a Thursday statement, adding that they were disappointed by the parole board's decision to deny parole. During Ruggs' appearance in May, Chesnoff urged the parole board to ignore Ruggs' celebrity. So, yeah, you remember this young man, first-round draft pick? And
8: yeah, I remember the story. Yeah, it's, I mean, I'm not surprised.
11: Yeah,
8: not
11: absolutely. Surprised.
8: All right, we'll get back to sports here in a second. Please welcome to the show one of our friends on here on behalf of Tax Network USA. That's Cameron Kinsey. Cameron, welcome back to the show. How are you?
14: Hi, I'm doing well. How are you guys?
8: Very good. Good to have you. let's talk about, I mean, April has come and gone, but that doesn't mean people's problems have come and gone. What should someone do right now if they know now they're owing, or maybe have owed? What's the first move they should make?
14: Well, I would just say don't let fear dictate your life right now. We have so many people, even after the deadline, calling in, and they're too embarrassed to fully state their financial situation, or they're completely panicking, stuffing those letters in a drawer, hoping that this problem goes away. And we understand how debilitating this is for you, your family, your business. So it's really just important to talk to professionals and see what those options are. The IRS does have resources available that can look like installment agreements where you pay over time, currently not collectible status. Innocent spouse relief, just depending on your case. But the IRS isn't going to do free advertisement for these resources. So you need people who know the tax code inside and out and know how to help you in this case.
8: Yeah. I'm not really sure how this happens, because I think most people kind of know if they owe and what they owe when they file. But if someone files and owes more than expected, what do they do?
14: Well, I would say my number one piece of advice in this situation is don't just set up the first payment plan that the IRS offers you without understanding it completely, because there are structured resolution options available, like I said, but you want to approach this as strategically as possible before those penalties and that interest starts compounding. So acting quickly, even after the deadline, really just gives you that leverage, keeps the balance from spiraling.
8: And you just talked about payment plans. Are those automatically approved?
14: No, not always. And this is important, because the quick automated payment plans can sometimes end up costing you more in the long run, because that interest and those penalties continue to stack up. And so for larger balances, especially, it's critical to have a tax professional, tax attorney, enrolled agent to structure this properly from the start, because a rushed solution can become an expensive mistake. And most people don't even realize that until they're locked into it. 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
8: 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We talk a lot about, obviously, the individual. Let's just quickly, before I let you go, how serious is it for business owners who owe this year or owed for multiple years?
14: Yeah, we get this question all the time. It's extremely serious. This is where things can spiral the fastest too for people, because payroll taxes are not treated like normal tax debt. If those aren't paid, the IRS can hit business owners with what's called the trust fund recovery penalty, which is 100% of the unpaid payroll taxes. So what a lot of people don't realize in this scenario is that it doesn't just stay with a business, it then becomes personal. So that means that the IRS can go after your personal bank accounts, your assets, even your future income at that point, unfortunately. So it's not just a business issue anymore. It becomes a financial risk very, very quickly. So again, for your own sake, get ahead of it. At least call, see what your options are. You don't even need all the necessary documents. We can help gather those missing documents as well. Just don't let don't panic and don't let fear dictate your life. We see this all too often. We've saved people over $1 billion in back taxes, and we've probably seen every single case in the book. So don't be too embarrassed.
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14: Thank you so much. Have a good night.
8: You too. 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Let's get back to sports. Slick's got it. Slickster, what else is going on?
11: Well, I just wanted to get to this Ben Stiller story. I know this was went viral as well. Ben Stiller, homeless advocate Ben Stiller, called out after walking straight past a homeless man on way to Knicks game. Warner Todd Houston at Breitbart. Left-wing actor Meet the Parent star Ben Stiller is being roasted online for a video showing him walking past a homeless person like he didn't exist, despite Stiller's long record of telling New York to do something about the homelessness. In the viral video, Stiller is seen walking on the streets of New York City and right past a shirtless man who's sitting on the sidewalk. Aaron, if you could roll that cut, that was cut 7. Here he is. He's on his way to the Knicks game, but it's just ironic, the photo and the freeze frame of him walking past the homeless man just sitting there, Ben Stiller.
8: Well, so. I mean, I don't know who's criticizing him, but 99% of the people criticizing him would have done the same thing, because what is he supposed to do?
11: Yeah, well, maybe stop and recognize
8: You go down to Kensington Street in Philadelphia, there's a person every 3 feet who looks like that, slumped over and high or drugged out on wherever.
11: Yeah.
9: Bunch of phonies.
11: Yeah. I just wanted to get him because he's a Knick fan. Ironically, I'll actually be going to lunch where they did the Meet the Parents. I have to go there this weekend for my uncle's birthday. We're at Louis in Port Washington. That's where they filmed Meet the Parents.
9: Absolutely.
11: Great restaurant there. And, my great-grandmother was a waitress there for 50 years. And, all right, Big D, that's a wrap in sports. You're not right, buying that one? Defend your Knicks? Go ahead. Good luck.
8: No, it has nothing to do with the Knicks. It has nothing to do with him. I'm just looking at the video thinking, I mean, how many people would have done so? I don't know many people would have done
11: something. Well, some people stop. They'll give somebody money. But I see what you're saying. No, I mean, me personally, I wouldn't have engaged in that either.
8: 40 minutes past the hour, live from Studio 6B. Let's do some headlines with Vinny Mack. What's going on?
9: Well, there's a line you don't cross, and that is in protecting children. Protecting children in our society, protecting children overall. It's just a line you don't cross. As a leader, you know, your job as a leader, whether you're a governor, mayor, president, is to protect your citizens. And some of the most precious citizens are our children. And there's a story out regarding child trafficking that went on during the Biden administration. They just found 146,000 migrant children, which they were located by federal authorities. They were placed with sponsors who obtained their custody illegally, and they turned out to be involved in labor trafficking, sex trafficking, all of these things. So the new secretary of that area, Mullen, came out and made an announcement on this and has been talking about it. But we heard all of this during the Biden administration where are the children? And Kash Patel has been amazing in finding so many of these children that are out there just lost. And now we're finding out that they not only lost these kids, they put them in harm's way. They put these poor kids who were coming across the border willy-nilly, letting them do anything they wanted, and they put them in with sex traffickers and labor trafficking and all of these things. This was the Biden administration. When you talk about good versus evil, I'm sorry. There's a line here that's been crossed. You just don't do that as a leader of any country. Where you put your children in harm's way. It's bad enough they put our seniors and everyone else, our veterans, in harm's way. We don't take care of people the way we should. And then we let hundreds of thousands, if not millions, of young people into this country, and we send them to the pits of society to go deal with them. And who did it? The Democrats. Why, are they purposely trying to ruin everybody's life? It kind of looks like that to me.
8: On 19 minutes ago, Fox News, Iran fired several drones tonight at commercial vessels attempting to transit the Strait of Hormuz. Senior U.S. defense officials quoted as saying, it appears Iran has attempted to strike commercial ships transiting the Strait of Hormuz tonight. U.S. forces shot down two Iranian one-way attack drones. Traffic flow through the strait continues.
11: Wow.
9: They can't help themselves.
11: Nope. Interesting.
8: 17 till the hour. One more to go. 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

0: For 103.9 LI News Radio, I'm Jay Oliver. A real estate developer now proposing a tunnel bridge concept that would connect Connecticut to Long Island. Project would span across the Long Island Sound. That, according to Steven Shapiro, who released the renderings this week, they show 2-mile-long stretches of underwater tunnels separated by a 12-mile-long bridge across the middle. Benefits of the tunnel bridge, according to the developer, would be improved traffic, reduced congestion, and the preservation of marine navigation. Knicks owner James Dolan blaming the mayor, Zora Mandani, also the police commissioner, Jessica Tisch, at the cancellation of last night's NBA Finals Game 4 watch party outside Madison Square Garden just hours before tip-off. Mayor's office and the NYPD announced a ban on spontaneous gatherings in business areas surrounding MSG. And as a result, Dolan announced cancellation of the gathering has become a staple for Knicks fans all throughout the team's historic playoff run. Dolan subsequently called Mandani a fake fan, also called the ban an attempt to freeze out fans from celebrating. For 103.9 LI News Radio, I'm Jay Oliver. Today's news update brought to you by the Town of Islip Industrial Development Agency, where Long Island gets down to business.
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7: To the hour, one more to go on a Thursday night. Slickster, I'll come to you first. What's left in sports?
8: All right, Big D. Well, we're going to just quickly rip through the scores. Carolina has just gone up 2-1 here in this pivotal game 5. Obviously, the winner here goes up 3-2, but they're up 2-1. And just real quick on the baseball scores, Dodgers continue to lead the Pirates 8-6, top of the ninth. We have the Orioles 7-5 over the Mariners, bottom eighth. And then I gave you the scores, the finals earlier today. Just want to close out sports with a great story here. The San Francisco Giants have a 77-year-old ball boy. Could you imagine that? And you got to see this. Aaron, just roll cut 8 without getting into all the background story. Look at this guy. Look at the play he makes here on this foul ball. Watch this guy.
9: Foul of the batter.
8: Whoa! Look at that. 77 years old. God bless him.
10: For the ball dudes.
8: Come on now.
11: Go.
7: Hey, how about the, speaking of baseball plays, how about the play that Eric Schmidt made in the congressional baseball play the other night? Did you see that?
8: I did not.
12: No, I did not see that.
8: I did not see that.
7: Oh, man.
8: I thought that was cool.
7: Talk about flashing some leather. Eric Schmidt the other night in the, let me see if I can find this clip first. Go ahead, Slick. Finish
8: no, that's,
7: up.
8: That's my sports for tonight, Big D. So if you have that, that's great.
7: How about this play from Eric Schmidt?
13: That one struck to left field.
12: Whoa, what a catch.
7: Are you kidding me?
13: Oh,
12: what a wow. Amazing. That looked like a pro play.
7: I mean, that is unbelievable.
8: That did look like a pro play. Exactly right, Vinny.
12: Yeah.
8: Wow.
7: Look at this.
8: Holy, right, man, right on the line, Big D. Look at this.
12: I can really.
8: Oh! That would have been a fair ball, too. Yeah.
7: Oh, man.
12: There we go.
8: Whoa.
9: All right.
7: Man. How good is that?
8: Yeah, Joe Rudy on the Oakland A's back in the 70s. Nice catch.
9: Take Nancy Pelosi out. Oh,
8: all right. Big deal. Yeah. Well, that's a wrap in sports.
7: All right. Slick, very good. Vinny Mac, what's left on your news radar?
9: Oh, boy. You know, I have a bunch of stories, but I'm trying to figure out what the highlight might be. And I'm looking at this fraud that occurred in Minnesota. And thank God we got J.D. Vance. We got a smart VP.
8: Yeah.
9: Not a dingbat like the border czar. What was the border czar?
8: Winding, yeah.
9: Yeah. Come I'll call on. It Carmella.
8: Yeah.
9: They found that there were 30 whistleblowers that went to the Waltz administration to say, hey, there's fraud going on all over here. This is with documents that have come out now. And these documents show that they have been told about the fraud. And the Waltz and the district attorney there not only didn't do anything, they went after these people. They fired them. They went after them personally. They used every power play trick in the book to silence them. These are really, really bad people. And one of these really, really bad people, Waltz, almost became vice president of the United States. That's how much the Democrats think about us as citizens. They tried to put someone in office that was a dastardly person committing and or enabling fraud all through the state that he's supposed to be governor of. They wanted to put him as vice president of the United States. This is how much they don't care about us. This is how much they want power. To the first word that Damon put out to bring the whole show around from the beginning to the end now, when you look at how and what they believe in, you conclude and say they really believe in nothing but power. Tim Waltz, I was on the fence whether he should be prosecuted criminally on these things, and he should absolutely be prosecuted. I was on the fence because I didn't know. I didn't know enough information of how much he really knew. I thought, well, maybe it's possible he just didn't really know there were people under him were doing all this stuff and hiding it from him, which is possible. But it's not possible anymore. These whistleblowers blew the top off of this. There's no cover anymore, Damon, on this particular story. Minnesota is an example of what's really bad with the Democratic Party, and you're seeing it in New York. We're seeing it in California. We're seeing it in Illinois. Oh, boy. Are those all left-wing states? I think so.
8: I think so. Yeah. Blue as can be.
9: We're seeing voter fraud in Los Angeles where homeless people are being paid to vote. We're seeing all of these things. Wake up, America, I guess is the bottom line. Otherwise, this is the future.
7: Yeah. All right, 9 minutes to the hour, live from Studio 6B. We got a couple minutes left. Let's take a couple more calls from the live from Studio 6B audience. Tom from Alabama is on the line. He wants to talk about this. Okay, maybe Tom's not. Well, Tom might be on the line, but the okay. All right, very good. So you'll let me know if we can get Tom from Alabama on the line. Well, Vin, couple of the other things you had in here, and we didn't really dig in. I mean, I kind of – the Carmelo Anthony thing, and you had a story on, you know, the Al Sharpton-like race hustlers
9: yeah.
7: that are trying to make this into – I mean, it really is astounding when you see some of the commentary. Like, there's this talk show host out there somewhere tonight. I don't know him. Black guy. Says – well, all African Americans should really think about leaving America now and going back to Africa and starting to build there. This is what you're hearing.
9: Yeah, I was on.
7: Where is the gray area in what this kid did that's up for debate? Like, I see mother. What am I going to tell my black children? I've got four boys, black African American sons. What am I going to tell them? Well, how about start by telling them not to murder people? Go from there.
8: Don't pack a knife and stab somebody. Come on.
9: I was battling a few folks on Facebook over this whole thing, which, by the way, Black Lives Matters is planning protests this weekend over this. You're waiting for them to jump in, right? My retort to all these people is to the parents of Carmelo Anthony, how about being a parent? How about teaching your child that violence is not a way to resolve a conflict? He went there to pick a fight. It's obvious. He went there to pick a fight. It's no different than what happened with George Floyd even, who was committing crimes, who was trying to, you know, assault pregnant women with knives, who was drugged out of his mind, who was robbing stores, and all of a sudden he gets caught, and that unfortunate incident happened where he died of a drug overdose, folks. Didn't totally die. That's what the autopsy said. And all of a sudden, it's this racist issue, and it's black versus white, and it's black lives matter having protests. And here's this, a much more clear-cut case. And I say to the folks on the left, this parenting is a major responsibility. What kind of parenting is this? What kind of leadership in your community is this when you're condoning this kind of behavior? It's clearly wrong. Whether it was two black people, two white people, Chinese, Hispanic, it just doesn't matter. It's the parenting here. So, and the parents took money. They exploited the situation. They put money in their pockets. I mean, think about this. It's terrible. But to me, it comes all from that. It comes from the parents. And I have to say, we're seeing parentless children out there that are doing dumb things. And it happens to be predominantly in the black community. Sad.
7: Yeah. Live from Studio 6B. Just about a minute or so left. I guess we're not going to get to any more calls. So that's fine. Yeah. I want to remind you of the big AMAC weekend coming up June 19th and 20th over at the America First Warehouse.
9: Yeah.
7: Boot Camp for Patriots. 19th is a Friday night, and we'll be over there doing the show there. And then the 20th is the big boot camp day where you can learn about all kinds of stuff, how the inner workings of law, you know, how these things, policy is kind of comes together. So if you don't have your tickets and you're in this area, I said this and I say it again. If you're within for me, driving distance is like, let's say 5 hours.
8: Yeah.
7: I'd say if you're in the 5 hour range, you got to be there.
8: Come on down.
7: I mean, if you got nothing better to do.
8: It's a holiday, right? Juneteenth.
7: Is it Juneteenth? Oh, I don't work on Juneteenth. Is that true?
8: Yeah. The roads will be thinner.
7: Oh.
8: There won't be as much traffic is my point.
7: Oh, okay.
9: Thank you.
7: Okay. Yeah. Very good.
8: See that?
7: And on the 20th, of course, there'll be a lot of highlights, but the highlight of at least my day will be
8: Vin Buttigieg.
7: Vincent Kennedy Buta's speech as the keynote speaker at the AMAC Boot Camp for Patriots.
9: And my fellow Americans, we're gathered here today. Thank you.
7: As always, we salute our military, active and active police, firefighters, first responders, EMTs, everybody on the front lines protecting us. Thanks, guys, on the show. Aaron, Fran, Marissa, great job as always. Most of all, thank you. Live from Studio 6B audience. We'll see you tomorrow night. Vinnie Mac will be back. Slick will be back.
8: I'll be off.
7: Slick will not be back.
8: Bye-bye.
7: Rick Delgado will be back, and Paul Nolan will be here, I believe.
8: Yes.
7: Is that what it is?
8: Yes.
7: We'll see you tomorrow night.

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6: 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Nassau County, Suffolk County, all the news from our island in one place. 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
7: For 103.9 LI News Radio, I'm Jay Albert. Air quality health advisory in effect for Nassau and Suffolk counties today. New York State Department of Environmental Conservation issuing the advisory for 11A to 11P. That's when outdoor air quality is expected to be greater than the value of 100 for ground level ozone with elevated pollution level. State health officials say to limit strenuous outdoor activity, reduce serious health risks. Long Island is feeling the stress of inflation, and it's at its high level in 3 years. Economists, they say higher prices could last all through the summer and thus putting a damper on travel plans. Conversely, Long Island's tourism industry is taking a hit as the busy season is indeed ramping up while higher prices have inflated visitor spending. Cost, food, lodging, and fuel has pinched profit margins for local hospitality businesses and forced consumers to adjust their travel plans. For 103.9 LI News Radio, I'm Jay Oliver. Today's news update brought to you by the Town of Islip Industrial Development Agency, where Long Island gets down to business.
8: ABC News, I'm Dave Packard. President Trump calling off attacks on Iran, saying that now he's close to a deal and that it could be signed over the next few days. ABC senior Pentagon reporter Louis Martinez with what we know.
9: So the first details that we've gotten about this deal are coming from Israeli Prime Minister Bibi Netanyahu. But what we are talking about, according to Netanyahu, is the elimination, the removal of Iran's enriched uranium, the dismantling of Iran's uranium enrichment facilities, the limiting of their missile production, and the end of to support of Iran's proxies.
8: President Trump announced the nomination of U.S. Attorney for the Southern District of New York and former SEC Chairman Jay Clayton as permanent Director of National Intelligence to replace controversial Acting Director Bill Pulte. The 2026 FIFA World Cup officially kicking off in Mexico City. First match saw Mexico score a 2-0 win over South Africa. This is ABC News.
10: From the LI News Radio Weather Center. For tonight, chance of showers and thunderstorms. Chance of showers overnight. Mostly cloudy skies and a low around 72. For Friday, chance of showers and thunderstorms in the afternoon. Mostly sunny skies and hot with a high near 90. Friday night, chance of showers and thunderstorms. Rain likely, possibly a thunderstorm after midnight. Gradually clearing with a low around 71. For Saturday, lots of sunshine. Will stay dry with a high near 90. Saturday night, clear skies. Overnight, low around 70. From the LI News Weather Center, I'm Chris Keith.
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0: 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North Shore, South Shore, all the news from our island in one place. 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
1: 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Governor Kathy Hochul announcing 500 free World Cup tickets for New York families. Those tickets courtesy of the Alliance New York State YMCA's and the Tunnel to Towers Foundation. They include free round-trip shuttle bus passes to New York, New Jersey Stadium. That's where the games will be played. Yeah, at MetLife in East Rutherford. And in a post to X, Hochul said the World Cup shouldn't just be for people who can't afford the hottest ticket in town. An air quality health advisory in effect for the counties today. The New York State Department of Environmental Conservation issuing that advisory till 11 this evening. And that's when outdoor air quality expected to be greater than a value of 100 for ground level ozone with elevated pollution levels. State health officials say to limit strenuous outdoor activity to reduce serious health risks. For 103.9 LI News Radio, I'm Jay Oliver. Today's news update brought to you by the Town of Islip Industrial Development Agency, where Long Island gets down to business.
2: ABC News, I'm Dave Packard. President Trump calling off attacks on Iran, saying that now he's close to a deal and that it could be signed over the next few days. ABC senior Pentagon reporter Louis Martinez with what we know.
3: So the first details that we've gotten about this deal are coming from Israeli Prime Minister Bibi Netanyahu. But what we are talking about, according to Netanyahu, is the elimination of the removal of Iran's enriched uranium, the dismantling of Iran's uranium enrichment facilities, the limiting of their missile production, and the end of Iran's proxies.
2: President Trump announced the nomination of U.S. Attorney for the Southern District of New York and former SEC Chairman Jay Clayton as permanent Director of National Intelligence to replace controversial acting director Bill Pulte. The 2026 FIFA World Cup officially kicking off in Mexico City. First match saw Mexico score a 2-0 win over South Africa. This is ABC News.
4: From the LA News Radio Weather Center, as we head through the day on Friday, a 20% chance of showers after 2 p.m., otherwise mostly sunny with a high near 88. 50% chance of showers and possible thunderstorms on Friday night, mainly between 8 p.m. and 2 a.m., otherwise mostly cloudy, then gradually becoming mostly clear with a low around 71. On Saturday, sunny with a high near 87, clear on Saturday night with a low around 65, and on Sunday, sunny with a high near 87. From the LA News Weather Center, I'm Eli the Weather Guy.
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8: 10 years ago, my son died from a fentanyl overdose. 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I saw psychologists and psychiatrists. I started listening to audiobooks on mental health. 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

0: There it is, Fox Across America with Jimmy Fallon doing the damn thing in New York City. I don't leave town again until July. Me, Jenny, and Lincoln heading out to the West Coast. We'll be in Monterey on the 17th at the California Theater. That's a big damn deal, Golden State Theater. Then we will be up in Napa at the Uptown Theater on the 18th, big damn deal. And then we'll be down at the Grove in Anaheim, July 25th. Tickets to all three of those shows, foxacrossamerica.com. In the next hour, man, it's about to get nuts. So Tom Homan, everybody knows the borders are. He's kicking all kinds of ass. His personal trainer, John Friccioni, is one of my favorite people anywhere in the world. He runs a nutritional supplement company, and he is volunteering to get me in shape for the summer. I'm not telling you it's going to work. I'm pretty sure the Fox News wardrobe team put him up to it. But the point is, for you, the listener, we're going to talk to Friccioni about how to go on the Tom Homan workout plan so you guys can build some horse strength, as Tom likes to call it when he's on this program. And the whole personal consultation is free, courtesy of your radio buddy, Jimmy Fallon. So don't go anywhere. We'll save an intervention for all of us next. All right, we got Father's Day a little over a week away, and if you're like most dads, you want steak. You don't need a macaroni necklace. You got enough dumb ties. 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
1: For 103.9 LI News Radio, I'm Jay Oliver. A real estate developer now proposing a tunnel bridge concept that would connect Connecticut to Long Island. Project would span across the Long Island Sound. That, according to Steve Shapiro, who released the renderings this week, they show 2-mile-long stretches of underwater tunnels separated by a 12-mile-long bridge across the middle. Benefits of the tunnel bridge, according to the developer, would be improved traffic, reduced congestion, and the preservation of marine navigation. Knicks owner James Dolan blaming the mayor, Zora Mandani, also the police commissioner, Jessica Tisch, at the cancellation of last night's NBA Finals Game 4 watch party outside Madison Square Garden just hours before tip-off. Mayor's office and the NYPD announced a ban on spontaneous gatherings in business areas surrounding MSG. And as a result, Dolan announced cancellation of the gathering has become a staple that expands all throughout the team's historic playoff run. Dolan subsequently called Mandani a fake fan, also called the ban an attempt. Can't freeze out fans from celebrating. For 103.9 LI News Radio, I'm Jay Oliver. Today's news update brought to you by the Town of Islip Industrial Development Agency, where Long Island gets down to business.
4: ABC News, I'm Dave Packer. A deal with Iran to end the war is very close. That's what President Trump says and why he says he called off fresh strikes on the nation. ABC's Rachel Scott in the Oval Office asking the president.
5: You have said before that Iran and the United States were close to a deal. It has not happened yet. Why are you so convinced that this time is different?
6: Because they've taken a pounding. They've taken a pounding like very few people could take. And they want to make the deal a lot more than I do.
4: Severe weather across the Midwest leading now to more than 1,400 flight cancellations today. The biggest impact, Chicago. Air traffic controllers evacuated the Midway Tower due to a tornado warning. Baltimore City Public Schools says federal immigration agents arrested two people on school grounds of an elementary middle school today. A spokesperson confirming that pre-K and kindergarten graduation ceremonies were taking place at the time of the arrests. No immediate comment from DHS. This is ABC News.
7: From the LA News Radio Weather Center, as we head through the day on Friday, a 20% chance of showers after 2 p.m., otherwise mostly sunny with a high near 88. 50% chance of showers and possible thunderstorms on Friday night, mainly between 8 p.m. and 2 a.m., otherwise mostly cloudy, then gradually becoming mostly clear with a low around 71. On Saturday, sunny with the high near 87, clear on Saturday night with the low around 65, and on Sunday, sunny with the high near 87. From the LA News Weather Center, I'm Eli the Weather Guy.
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12: Across America with Jimmy Failla, a guy trying to bring the country together at the height of our partisan divide.
13: You got some big testicles to pull this off, bro.
12: But the truth is, we're closer than you realize. Okay, in the next segment, we're going to have John Friccioni on. He is Tom Homan's personal trainer. Okay, for real. Okay, Way of the Lord. That's the name of his nutritional supplement line. Okay, they have a promo code. Like, you can actually go there, get 20% off. Faila20, my last name, F-A-I-L-L-A-20. If you wanted Way of the Lord protein products, you get a 20% discount because you know me, who happens to know Tom Homan. That's a real thing, okay? It's not like a real advertisement. We're not getting paid for this. But I'm telling you, Tom Homan, I bring him up, because as controversial as the Democrats have made ICE, I got into it with Gavin Newsom on Twitter last night. Gavin Newsom bitched around midnight last night that Donald Trump just funded his secret police. That's what he said, Gavin Newsom.
14: He is so full of shit, this guy.
12: Okay, the guys he's referring to as the secret police are the very ICE agents Barack Obama used to deport more people than any president in history. So the truth is, the parties in a lot of ways believe the same things when it comes to, like, the border. They believe that. Like, Obama gave Tom Homan a medal for deporting a million people. And now you're telling me ICE is the Gestapo for doing exactly what they were doing under Obama? I mean...
15: That is offensive, and it is not true.
12: But the truth is, the Democrats, although they know we need border security, they elected Obama twice, they elected Bill Clinton twice with the same policies as Obama. They're now getting their money from open borders people. So they're willing to espouse an entirely different belief system because that's where the money's coming from.
16: We're paying in cash.
12: But that's how it works. Okay? The Democrats are completely governed and guided. The compass are the donors. Okay? That's just the compass is the donors. That's just the way it works. Okay? And for that reason, we're divided on issues we traditionally would agree on. And political opposition used to come with a basic decency. You fight your opponents where genuine disagreements exist. You don't fight them in the areas you agree. Like, there was a time where using ICE to deport pedophiles and murderers and rapists was something we shook hands on instantaneously. There was a time when people who aided and abetted a terrorist to attack the World Trade Center would be in jail, not nominated for Congress in New Jersey, as they are. Down is up! But we're going to take the snow globe, shake it up, put it back on the shelf. John Friccioni is going to help us get this house back in order. And if you want to go get some Whey, W-H-E-Y, of the Lord products and save 20%, Faila20, that's your code. You're welcome. Hit the gym, and we'll talk after this.

0: 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News the right way. 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
1: 103.9 LI News Radio. I'm Jay Oliver. An air quality health advisory in effect for Nassau and Suffolk counties today. New York State Department of Environmental Conservation issuing the advisory for 11A to 11P. That's when outdoor air quality is expected to be greater than the value of 100 for ground level ozone with elevated pollution level. State health officials say to limit strenuous outdoor activity to reduce serious health risks. Long Island is feeling the stress of inflation that it's at its highest level in 3 years. Economists, they say higher prices could last all through the summer and thus putting a damper on travel plans. Conversely, Long Island's tourism industry has taken a hit as the busy season is indeed ramping up while higher prices have inflated visitor spending. Cost, food, lodging, and fuel has pinched profit margins for local hospitality businesses and forced consumers to adjust their travel plans. For 103.9 LI News Radio, I'm Jay Oliver. Today's news update brought to you by the Town of Islip Industrial Development Agency, where Long Island gets down to business.
2: ABC News, I'm Dave Packer. A deal with Iran to end the war is very close. That's what President Trump says and why he says he called off fresh strikes on the nation. ABC's Rachel Scott in the Oval Office asking the president.
3: You have said before that Iran and the United States were close to a deal. It has not happened yet. Why are you so convinced that this time is different?
4: Because they've taken a pounding. They've taken a pounding like very few people could take, and they want to make the deal a lot more than I do.
2: Severe weather across the Midwest, leading now to more than 1,400 flight cancellations today. The biggest impact, Chicago. Air traffic controllers evacuated the Midway Tower due to a tornado warning. Baltimore City Public Schools says federal immigration agents arrested two people on school grounds of an elementary middle school today. A spokesperson confirming that pre-K and kindergarten graduation ceremonies were taking place at the time of the arrests. No immediate comment from DHS. This is ABC News.
5: From the LA News Radio Weather Center, as we head through the day on Friday, a 20% chance of showers after 2 p.m., otherwise mostly sunny with a high near 88. 50% chance of showers and possible thunderstorms on Friday night, mainly between 8 p.m. and 2 a.m., otherwise mostly cloudy, then gradually becoming mostly clear with a low around 71. On Saturday, sunny with the high near 87, clear on Saturday night with the low around 65, and on Sunday, sunny with the high near 87. From the LA News Weather Center, I'm Eli the Weather Guy.
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0: There it is, FoxAcrossAmerica.com. Shout out to my man, John Friccioni. TheWayOfTheLord.com. If you're trying to get in shape, he just started messaging me this protein plan for my five-week workout. They're giving you 20% off. Mikey got a code out of him, Fela20. If you want to go get some Way of the Lord products from Tom Holman's personal trainer. That's so funny. I'm just playing ball so Holman doesn't threaten to beat me up again. Do you know how many times he's threatened to deport me in casual conversation? Because I'm, you know, just a regular dude. I'm not an activist. I'm just telling jokes. And sometimes, you know, people come on the radio sometimes and they assume every show is the same. Well, the last guy just let me spout talking points. So I'm sure this guy's just going to walk me through the process. And then I'm, you know, over here. Most people look at me and can't tell if I'm Fox Talent or I just sell the drugs to Fox Talent. Okay, the correct answer is both. I'm being silly. But when you get on a show like this, it is a little more unconventional for a reason. We're just giving you takes, man. This is what we think. What do you think? It's a talk show. It's not like a, this is the gospel. You better do what I say. You better see this issue the way I see this issue. Nobody wants to do that. Okay, I was a broke cabbie most of my life. You know what's actually on my mind for all the things going on in politics right now? Okay, Trump's back and forth with Iran. He now says he's going to call off the strikes because they're close to making a deal. Hooray. Okay, we had a, you know, a shelter in place at the Pentagon today. Pretty heavy. We got this Graham Plattner fiasco. We got these long elections in California. But you know what's actually on my mind? On the way in today, I was watching CNBC. And I saw that if you're building a new home in America right now, $100,000 of the initial cost is just in regulation alone.
1: That is financial lunacy.
0: So when you hear things like the median age of a home buyer in this country is 40 years old, it's 18 years higher than it was when my parents were growing up. Why? Because the bureaucrats, the regulation, have made everything so filled with red tape that there's nothing to do with that tape but pass the cost of it on to the consumers.
2: Just hold on to your pocketbook. They just put a lien on your money, your savings, and your retirement.
0: And I bring that up because everybody who tells you they want to help the little guy wants to help the little guy by doing what? Spending money. But when you spend money, that drives up the cost of everything for the little guy. You dig? When you talk about inflation, inflation is a byproduct of spending. Do you remember the old Milton Friedman line here? I'll give it to you again.
3: Inflation is made in Washington because only Washington can create money. And any other attribution of to other groups of inflation is wrong. Consumers don't produce it. Producers don't produce it. The trade unions don't produce it. Foreign sheiks don't produce it. Oil imports don't produce it. What produces it is too much government spending and too much government creation of money and nothing else.
0: So the government is driving up the cost of everything. And you got to call that out if you're trying to help the little guy.
4: The government's going to jump all over your head, Jimbo.
0: They don't have, I'm not worried about the government jumping all over my head. Because first they'd have to conduct a study to see if jumping all over my head was friendly to the environment. Then they'd have to bring in a diversity committee to make sure we didn't have any, you know, one-note racial demographics jumping all over my head. I'm not even making this up. That's how. Let me give you this clip. This is from CNBC. This is what's on my mind today. With everything going on in politics, I'm thinking about the people trying to buy a house for the first time. Because over at my house, where I currently live for the past 7 years, we just converted from oil to gas. That's the thing we did. And they took away the oil tank that's been there since the day we moved in today. So I'm very much thinking about being a new homeowner with Jenny. And how strapped you get and how big the financial burden happens to be. And when I see this clip that $100,000 of the debt people are taking on is just thanks to government fees and redundancies, you realize what Ronald Reagan said was right.
5: Government is not the solution to our problem. Government is the problem.
0: Here's CNBC laying it down. Clip 39.
6: 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How can we modernize our processes? 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
7: $100,000?
6: $100,000. 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
7: That's more than just a few fees along the way.
6: It is. It's fees, it's zoning, it's duplicative processes. The median price of a home in America is about $426,000. $100,000 of that is in regulations, in the regulatory environment. If you take that away, it brings down the cost of a house so more Americans can afford to buy.
0: Imagine that. $100,000 would be shaved off the bill if you didn't have the government slapping you in the face with all those fees. But why do those fees exist? Because the government needs to get your tax dollars in a million roundabout ways, because they're $36 trillion in debt from all the other things they've spent money on. So every time somebody jumps in, and they're like, I'm Graham Plattner. Bernie Sanders loves me because I am hoping to spend money. Not on the Jews. I'm just hoping to spend it on the other people. You leave them out of this. I have a clip of Obama advisor David Axelrod calling Graham Plattner a rising star. I'm like, well, I know it wasn't a star at David. That freaking Nazi sex pest. But stick with me. Everybody telling you they're their friend, they're from the government, and they're here with a pile of money to make things better, they don't have money. They only have taxpayer dollars. And the more they spend those taxpayer dollars, the higher the tax burden becomes for everybody out there paying them, the less we can actually purchase with our dollars on the back end, because we've devalued our currency. You know the old saying, if you want something right, you got to do it yourself? Never, ever does it apply more than to you, the guy getting on your feet in life trying to make things work. I'm telling you that as a guy who just had to do it himself. 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
17: 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Governor Kathy Hochul announcing 503 World Cup tickets for New York families. Those tickets courtesy of the Alliance New York State YMCA's and the Tunnel to Towers Foundation. They include free round-trip shuttle bus passes to New York, New Jersey Stadium. That's where the games will be played, yeah, at MetLife in East Rutherford. And in a post to X, Hochul said the World Cup shouldn't just be for people who can afford the hottest ticket in town. down. An air quality health advisory in effect for the counties today. The New York State Department of Environmental Conservation issuing that advisory till 11 this evening. And that's when outdoor air quality expected to be greater than a value of 100 for ground level ozone with elevated pollution levels. State health officials say to limit strenuous outdoor activity to reduce serious health risks. For 103.9 LI News Radio, I'm Jay Oliver. Today's news update brought to you by the Town of Islip Industrial Development Agency, where Long Island gets down to business.
12: Calling off another round of strikes in Iran, President Trump now says a deal to end the war could be signed as early as this weekend. And what makes this time different?
18: They will not have a nuclear weapon. They've agreed to that. There will be no, which is the whole reason, which is a big part of the reason.
19: Is that going to be in your agreement, sir?
18: They will not only not have, they will not purchase, develop in any way, any shape, in any way, shape, or form, a nuclear weapon. They will not have a nuclear weapon.
12: Vance Bolter, the man charged with killing former Minnesota House Speaker Melissa Hortman and her husband, and wounding another Democratic lawmaker, State Senator John Hoffman and his wife, has changed his plea to guilty in his federal case as part of a deal with prosecutors to avoid the death penalty. U.S. Park Police investigating what it's calling vandalism after the numbers 86 and 47 were found marked in the grass on the National Mall, not far from the site of President Trump's UFC Freedom 250 event this weekend. This is ABC News.
20: From the LA News Radio Weather Center, as we head through the day on Friday, a 20% chance of showers after 2 p.m., otherwise mostly sunny with a high near 88. 50% chance of showers and possible thunderstorms on Friday night, mainly between 8 p.m. and 2 a.m., otherwise mostly cloudy, then gradually becoming mostly clear with a low around 71. On Saturday, sunny with a high near 87, clear on Saturday night with a low around 65, and on Sunday, sunny with a high near 87. From the LA News Weather Center, I'm Eli the Weather Guy.
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0: and he needed to have his life destroyed forever with no evidence. This chick is defending a guy who has a dating profile on a child predator app, who has multiple allegations against him from multiple women, many of whom went on record as far as 10 years ago. And oh, by the way, there's a Nazi tattoo. And you're going to tell me with a straight face. No, you guys don't get it. No, I would respect it more if they just told you the truth. Hey, this is a big government liberal. We need more of those. The donors demand it. So we're going to go embarrass ourselves any way we have to get him over the top, because that's all you're dealing with in this moment.
1: And I'm out here in the real world and I know what's right or wrong or bullshit.
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1: For 103.9 LI News Radio, I'm Jay Oliver. A real estate developer now proposing a tunnel bridge concept that would connect Connecticut to Long Island. Project would span across the Long Island Sound. That, according to Steven Shapiro, who released the renderings this week, they show 2-mile-long stretches of underwater tunnels separated by a 12-mile-long bridge across the middle. Benefits of the tunnel bridge, according to the developer, would be improved traffic, reduced congestion, and the preservation of marine navigation. Knicks owner James Dolan blaming the mayor, Zora Mamdani, also the police commissioner, Jessica Tisch, at the cancellation of last night's NBA Finals Game 4 watch party outside Madison Square Garden just hours before tip-off. Mayor's office and the NYPD announced a ban on spontaneous gatherings in business areas surrounding MSG. And as a result, Dolan announced cancellation of the gathering has become a staple for Knicks fans all throughout the team's historic playoff run. Dolan subsequently called Mamdani a fake fan, also called the ban an attempt to reason out fans from celebrating. For 103.9 LI News Radio, I'm Jay Oliver. Today's news update brought to you by the Town of Islip Industrial Development Agency, where Long Island gets down to business.
2: Calling off another round of strikes in Iran, President Trump now says a deal to end the war could be signed as early as this weekend. And what makes this time different?
3: We will not have a nuclear weapon. They've agreed to that. There will be no, which is the whole reason, which is a big part of the reason.
4: Is that going to be in your agreement, sir?
3: They will not only not have, they will not purchase, develop in any way, any shape, in any way, shape, or form, a nuclear weapon. They will not have a nuclear weapon.
2: Vance Bolter, the man charged with killing former Minnesota House Speaker Melissa Hortman and her husband and wounding another Democratic lawmaker, State Senator John Hoffman and his wife, has changed his plea to guilty in his federal case as part of a deal with prosecutors to avoid the death penalty. U.S. Park Police investigating what it's calling vandalism after the numbers 86 and 47 were found marked in the grass on the National Mall, not far from the site of President Trump's UFC Freedom 250 event this weekend. This is ABC News.
5: From the LA News Radio Weather Center, as we head through the day on Friday, a 20% chance of showers after 2 p.m., otherwise mostly sunny with a high near 88. 50% chance of showers and possible thunderstorms on Friday night, mainly between 8 p.m. and 2 a.m., otherwise mostly cloudy, then gradually becoming mostly clear with a low around 71. On Saturday, sunny with the high near 87, clear on Saturday night with the low around 65, and on Sunday, sunny with the high near 87. From the LA News Weather Center, I'm Eli the Weather Guy.
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0: of the ninth on Fox Across America with Jimmy Fallon. If you're watching the Fallon Vision the rest of the way, I will be on with Laura Ingraham. Tomorrow's Friday, I'll be on with Hannity. And, of course, Saturday night is Fox News Saturday night with Jimmy Fallon. Hot damn, going to be a big one. Sergeant Slaughter back on the show. We do a thing with Sergeant Slaughter, 80s wrestling icon, when he comes on. That's one of my favorite things ever. It's called Top Shelf or Top Rope. And I basically sit down with Sergeant Slaughter, 80s icon, one of the G.I. Joe toys I literally grew up playing with. And I'm interviewing him on live TV, which is really trippy and crazy. But as I talk to the Sarge, we in Top Shelf or Top Rope, I just bring up politicians in the news and say, hey, do you guys, you want to give this guy, when you look at him, when you hear about him, do you want to buy him a Top Shelf drink? Or do you want to clothesline him off the top rope? It's one of my favorite things in the world because I never know where it's going to go. But you're getting a candid take because the Sarge doesn't come on to be a political commentator. He's Sergeant Slaughter. He's a super patriot. So it's always interesting to see who gets the pass because a lot of times, like, I bring up a Democrat, and he might give him a pass if he thinks the guy's a good guy, he's a service member, he did something. But there's so many new people in the news since the last time he came on, like the Graham Platners, the James Tallarico, who told you that this is psychotic. God. I've played a clip. I can't sit through it right now. It's a weird way to end the show. James Tallarico saying there are six genders. Guys, I passed biology. There were three genders. Male, female, and bull is the third one. Male, one. Female, two. Bull is the third. That's how it works. But he said God is non-binary. All provocative things going after woke liberal elite donors. Andy Beshear, governor of Kentucky. He's campaigning out in Iowa today. He literally just bragged to a crowd that he vetoed a bill that would stop five-year-old children from getting gender reassignment surgery. Meaning the Kentucky State Legislature was like, we don't need five-year-old kids getting gender reassignment surgery. Andy Beshear went out and vetoed the bill.
1: This is the biggest schmuck I've ever met.
0: And he's catering to a left-wing donor class that wants to start trans in little kids. The more the merrier. Why, Jimmy? Why? It's not about ideology. It's always about money. Okay? If you start transing five-year-olds, that means you've got a permanent customer. They need pharmaceutical follow-ups for the rest of their lives. They need follow-up surgeries. They need follow-up hormones. They need follow-up medications. When problems ensue, they get additional surgeries. Guys, you are literally mutilating a child. And I'm not saying if you're listening in the audience and you're trans, you're an enemy or I look down on you. If you wait till you've fully grown into your 18-year-old body, do whatever the hell you want to it. Okay, but if you're taking an underage kid and making a permanent solution to a temporary phase, you're not a parent, you're a barbarian.
2: He's a lousy dad, but he's right.
0: If I had a nickel for every time they told me that. Back again to finish the week in style tomorrow. Until then, this one's over. Pay up, get out. We will see you on TV.
3: Thank you, everybody.
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9: News. I'm Dave Packer. An apparent de-escalation in the war with Iran. President Trump calling off strikes and claiming a deal could be signed this weekend.
10: Most importantly, we have a deal that Iran will never have a nuclear weapon, which was the whole purpose of what we had to go through to get this. So it was a big, very big thing.
9: President Trump has nominated Jay Clayton to be his new director of national intelligence. Clayton's the U.S. attorney for the Southern District of New York. The nomination comes after Trump selected Bill Pulte to serve in the role as an acting capacity. His lack of experience caused an uproar on Capitol Hill. Fire officials in Northern California say high winds, high temperatures, and low humidity all made fighting a massive medical warehouse fire very difficult. The 1 million-square-foot facility about 60 miles east of San Francisco was completely destroyed. The cause is unknown. Those officials also say there that the building's sprinklers were not working and the water supply was limited. This is ABC News.
11: From the LA News Radio Weather Center, as we head through the day on Friday, a 20% chance of showers after 2 p.m., otherwise mostly sunny with a high near 88. 50% chance of showers and possible thunderstorms on Friday night, mainly between 8 p.m. and 2 a.m., otherwise mostly cloudy, then gradually becoming mostly clear with a low around 71. On Saturday, sunny with the high near 87, clear on Saturday night with the low around 65, and on Sunday, sunny with the high near 87. From the LA News Weather Center, I'm Eli the Weather Guy.
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22: Now, it's Red Eye Radio. Gary McNamara and Eric Hurley talk about everything from politics to social issues and news of the day. Whether you're up late or you're just starting your day, welcome to the show. 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
23: All across America, we are Red Eye Radio. I'm Gary McNamara. He's Eric Hurley. Hello. Pretty impressive outside, isn't it? Walked out of my car and I'm like, man, the humidity's still high. It's probably in the upper 80s still.
24: Yeah.
23: And I was thinking, as I got out of the car and just walked a short distance to the door, which is like, what, 20, 30 feet?
24: At that, yeah.
23: When I first lived in Texas and Florida in the 80s, mm-hmm. let me start the premise with this. Back then, I am so old that when I was young, AC was an option.
24: Yeah.
23: Air conditioning was an option. I did not have air conditioning for the 3.5 years that I first lived in Florida and Texas, and I drove around and never thought anything about it. I'm thinking, oh my gosh, that must be youth.
24: Yeah.
23: I can't imagine not having air conditioning.
24: I've lived in Texas all of my life. It's never been an option for me.
23: Yeah, exactly. But yeah. I remember driving, never thinking about it when I first got my job in Florida, you know, because in Buffalo, it's like you just open the windows during the summer and you're young and
24: you look at your radio paycheck and you go, I don't need air conditioning or food or even a place to live. I'll just live on the beach. That's where the term in radio, if you're out of a job, you know, at least back in the day, they used to say he's on the beach. Or she's on the beach. That means you're out of a job. Mm-hmm. And it's like, anybody have their phone number? And back then, we didn't have anybody's phone number.
23: You know, I do remember when I first got into radio and you'd see remember the radio ads you'd mm-hmm. see in the trade magazines and everything else? Mm-hmm. And mm-hmm. you'd like Florida jobs. It goes, look, low pay, long hours, but we have beautiful beaches. Now, what they didn't explain is, if it's low pay and long hours, you don't have the time or the money to go to the beach.
24: Right. Yeah. Yeah.
23: And then at that point, being young, you know, drinking wasn't an option. Can I get free drinks or complimentary drinks somewhere? No, not really. You're going to have to pay for them.
24: On ladies' night, you'd put a wig on and then sneak in. Hi, I'm here for ladies' night.
23: How did you know I did that?
24: Yeah.
23: That would be the sign of a true alpha.
24: Because I did it. And I didn't have to put a wig on.
23: That would be the sign of a true alcoholic, wouldn't it?
24: I'm here for my free drinks. Please. By the way, I've always called that sexist. No.
23: What?
24: I want
23: using a voice drinks. Like that? Are you saying you're sexist
24: no.
23: for using the
24: no,
23: oh,
24: no.
23: ladies' night.
24: Ladies okay. getting free drinks. That actually was a thing.
23: Clubs. Yeah.
24: Ladies get in free drink free till 9.
23: Most states stopped that though, didn't they?
24: Yeah.
23: The free drink thing.
24: Because yeah, ladies drink heavily.
23: Because remember it was women drink free.
24: Yeah.
23: It's like the men are like, we're going.
24: Well, no, tell me how that's not a predatory. It's like, you know what it is?
23: Wow.
24: It's like putting feed out, for the deer next to your blinder.
23: Oh my.
24: That's basically it. Hey, we'll get them in here and get them drunk for you.
23: Oh my gosh.
24: You do the rest.
23: What were the stories?
24: What the hell is that?
23: What would the stories have been if that was still around and, Plattner was still running for the Senate?
24: Oh, then it would be excused as behavior when he was learning about himself.
23: Wow, what a day it was yesterday.
24: Yes, there was the before noon Central Time, and then there was the afternoon Central Time. And it depends, if you built your day around the news before noon, I mean, you're wearing fatigues. If you built your day around afternoon, right afternoon, Central Time, you're back in your pajamas. It was, it's
23: Groundhog Day.
24: I don't.
23: Groundhog Day.
24: So now, not only has this president eroded the confidence of his base, the trust is being eroded every day. I don't know why you would believe anything is going to be done, and I don't want to hear a damn thing about a deal. I don't want to deal with Iran.
23: Remember, no. A memorandum of understanding.
24: Yeah. Mm-hmm. Right.
23: It was a really interesting day, just so people know. I mean, Iran's foreign minister, directly rejects, this is from 7 hours ago, Trump's claim that everyone in Iran has approved the deal. He says no one has accepted it inside of Iran. The story's out there. Netanyahu was caught completely off guard. He's like, we don't know about, we don't know about this. So you've got, I was reading from Israeli media, Iran denies the existence of an agreement, and Israel says no such agreement exists. Jennifer Griffin posting, did I have that here? Yeah. Iran fired several drones at commercial vessels attempting to transit the Strait of Hormuz. On background for a senior U.S. defense official, it appears Iran has attempted to strike commercial ships transiting the Strait of Hormuz tonight. U.S. forces shut down the two Iranian one-way attack drones. Traffic flow through the strait continues. I don't know how long this can go on. We talked about it yesterday. Fool me once, shame on you. Fool me 39 times. We know how that saying goes.
24: Well, the thing is that there are patterns of behavior at wartime that you notice, like a president making an 8-minute speech after the deed is done, not announcing we're going to do this long before the deed is supposedly going to be done. And when they mentioned Karg Island, by the way, I hope we do take Karg Island. I mentioned that just days ago. I don't know why we don't have control of all the islands in the Strait. We should control them all. Along with our allies, we should control them all, and first and foremost, Karg Island. But I didn't believe it then because you're saying this. So you're saying this is going to happen. Why would you announce that? Because you put our armed forces in harm's way by telling the enemy we're coming. You don't give a heads up to the enemy. That was the first red flag. We're going to be doing this. Now, typically what you see is a president walking out afterward saying this is what has happened. This is what we have done. I'm sitting in a parking lot, I was on my way to pick up a couple of my grandkids. And I was sitting in a park. I'd pulled over to get some gas. And I'm sitting there in the parking lot thinking, none of this is real. And I was right. And then the phrasing, it was all over the place on the agreement that they had come to. It's just, or supposedly had come to. I don't believe anything anymore. I don't. Tell me when you've done it.

0: ABC News, I'm Dave Packer. An apparent de-escalation in the war with Iran, President Trump calling off strikes and claiming a deal could be signed this weekend.
1: Most importantly, we have a deal that Iran will never have a nuclear weapon, which was the whole purpose of what we had to go through to get this. So it was a big, very big thing.
0: President Trump has nominated Jay Clayton to be his new Director of National Intelligence. Clayton's the U.S. Attorney for the Southern District of New York. The nomination comes after Trump selected Bill Pulte to serve in the role as an acting capacity. His lack of experience caused an uproar on Capitol Hill. Fire officials in Northern California say high winds, high temperatures, and low humidity all made fighting a massive medical warehouse fire very difficult. The 1 million-square-foot facility about 60 miles east of San Francisco was completely destroyed. The cause is unknown. Those officials also say there that the building's sprinklers were not working and the water supply was limited. This is ABC News.
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13: ABC News, I'm Dave Packard. A U.S. official saying it appears Iran has attempted to strike commercial ships transiting the Strait of Hormuz, adding U.S. forces shot down two Iranian one-way attack drones. Traffic flow through the strait continues. This is President Trump did an about-face. After threatening devastating strikes, he's now saying the U.S. and Iran are on the brink of a deal.
14: It'll be soon. Maybe this weekend.
13: Iran's Ministry of Foreign Affairs saying Iran has not reached a final conclusion. The man charged with killing former Minnesota House Speaker Melissa Hortman and her husband and wounding another Democratic lawmaker, State Senator John Hoffman and his wife, has changed his plea to guilty in his federal case avoiding the death penalty. Southwest Airlines responding after a report of a passenger plane making contact with a parked plane while taxiing at Green International Airport in Rhode Island. The airline says they're investigating and have reaccommodated affected passengers. This is ABC News.
15: From the LA News Radio Weather Center, as we head through the day on Friday, a 20% chance of showers after 2 p.m., otherwise mostly sunny with a high near 88. 50% chance of showers and possible thunderstorms on Friday night, mainly between 8 p.m. and 2 a.m., otherwise mostly cloudy, then gradually becoming mostly clear with a low around 71. On Saturday, sunny with the high near 87, clear on Saturday night with the low around 65, and on Sunday, sunny with the high near 87. From the LA News Weather Center, I'm Eli the Weather Guy.
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1: 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Gary McNamara and Eric Harley talk about everything from politics to social issues and news of the day. Whether you're up late or you're just starting your day, welcome to the show. From the Relief Factor Studios, this is Red Eye Radio.
0: all across America. We are Red Eye Radio. He is Eric Carly, and I'm Gary McNamara. Good morning. Welcome. Thank you for being here this morning.
10: Thank you very much.
0: You know, I look at this week and say this has been the worst week for the president in his second term.
10: Yeah.
0: And I just, you know, I read you one listener who wrote to us and said, I don't know who's giving him bad advice. Somebody's in the shadows. And we talked about this yesterday. We said, well, I mean, the New York Post basically made that in their editorial page. It said his advisors are giving him bad advice. It's making him look like a sucker. And then the day later, the president came out and said, Iran's making us look like suckers.
10: Yeah.
0: Which is saying they're making me look like a sucker.
10: Right.
0: And then this happens today. But she wrote back after we had a conversation about her tweet and said, he looks as inept as Jimmy Carter and dropping very low on my scale to be mentioned in the same breath.
10: No, that's
0: and,
10: where I am.
0: And she, yeah. she had us in there, and then she tagged also Trump on it. And this is somebody, you know, obviously posted before,
10: mm-hmm.
0: and the ultimate Trump supporter.
10: Mm-hmm.
0: And when she said it, that may not have an effect for people that aren't my age. If you're my age, you might have even been too young to, you know, cause you're 10 years younger, and I was not nearly, I read and everything else, but I had not yet, you know, formed all of my opinions or, you know, articulated everything in my head on each and every issue. But when she brought up Jimmy Carter, I went, whoa. Now, the tribalism was not as great as it is today. You know, because no matter what Trump does, the Democrats aren't going to agree with it. You know, he's going to be Hitler, Satan, whatever. And now they accept that, but.
10: Yeah. Right.
0: And they accept that.
10: They accept the Hitler part.
0: Right. They, they accept the Hitler part in Plattner. But it's when you lose your base.
10: Yeah.
0: And I'll never forget, you know, that after the hostages were taken in the failed rescue attempt. And then just the way that Jimmy Carter would talk about it and try to talk tough, but it didn't work.
10: No.
0: And
10: no.
0: You really had, and then you can talk about the Malay speech and everything else that he made, which that ticked me off at the time when he made the Malay speech. I'll never forget that one because I just, when he, you know, talked about that, you know, America has to do, you know, we need to get it. And I'm like, don't lecture the American people on what they have to do. You know, just do your damn job as, you know, do your damn job as president.
10: Well, and I had, or whatever, I had more exposure probably than many kids my age at that time. You're talking about, you know, a kid who's in his teens. And I had a great interest in mini bikes and, you know, the music, guitar and the whole thing. But my father was chief of police at the largest NATO training facility at that time. And so dad's job was affected. When dad's job was affected, there was a different tone in the house. You know, it's not that my dad was in trouble. It's just that there's something serious going on and you could tell. And because dad, it was as an investigator, very thoughtful, but he was also becoming, he was about to become the senior enlisted advisor at Lofton. So he was going to move over to headquarters and be right under the colonel, for the enlisted people, basically. And that became a different set of, priorities. You know, one is about securing and keeping secure this Air Force base, as the SPs do, and still do today, and do a great job. The other is about being part of the decision making for that base, and also maybe that region or whatever it entails. Dad's never shared all of it with me, but I knew something was going on. And so Dad would explain, and then of course, inevitably, we would watch, you know, whatever then President Carter was putting out. And you really had to watch it there. There was no cable news. We had just gotten cable. I think it was right about that time.
2: and it was brand new, but there was no cable news. It was all about watching R-rated movies on your TV for the first time ever. I remember my dad was watching Slapshot, the movie Slapshot, and I walked through and then, you know, someone dropped the F-bomb and I'm like, oh my gosh, someone said that on TV. But there was this changing era that was going on at the same time that my dad was contemplating also at the time, and I didn't know it then, retirement. So it was a very serious era for my father specifically. And because of that, I think I probably had more, I may have had more exposure to it than my brothers, because my brothers being older, they had more liberty to, you know, go do things. And I didn't, you know, I wasn't driving. I didn't have my license. So I was at the house with dad a lot. So that's the only reason,
0: right,
2: probably.
0: When I look back at it politically,
2: mm-hmm,
0: when he lost the country on that,
2: yeah,
0: when it was like, yeah, what you say about Iran means nothing. This is going back to Jimmy Carter. And by the way, I need to apologize for Gandhi. I'm looking at my screen and the picture of the person is so small that I looked, because I was saying it was a woman.
2: Oh, okay.
0: And what it is, it's a very masculine looking guy. And when I clicked on it, as you were talking, I went, oh no,
2: that's a guy.
0: What it is the seats behind him. Yeah. He's like, he's in a car. It looks like he's in a car. And from far away, it looks like he's got really long hair. And
2: I was saying,
0: and then I realized, I looked at it, and Gandhi, I'm so sorry. You do not look like a woman. I want to make this clear.
2: Yes. Sorry.
0: So sorry.
2: So sorry about that.
0: I feel embarrassed.
2: Sorry about misgendering you.
0: Yes, I'm sorry. I misgendered you. No, he looks like,
2: yeah,
0: he looks like a great looking guy.
2: Yeah. Yeah.
0: Platonically.
2: Yes.
0: Not right. That there's anything wrong with that.
2: Generally speaking, in a non-judgmental way.
0: But when Gandhi said, it's like, okay, he's got to be, you know, my age or, you know, probably older, to understand the political implications of it.
2: Sure.
0: And how weak people view Jimmy Carter. And when you lose your base on it, and again, it wasn't as tribal as a country as it is today politically.
2: Yeah.
0: But still, I think the point is when you lose your base, and when Gandhi mentioned Jimmy Carter, I went, whoa. That hit me because I remember that so well. I remember how the country viewed him as such a weak president.
2: Yeah.
0: With a complete and total, you know, lack of authority. Or lack of being able to project American power, you know, power out there.
2: Yeah,
0: and,
2: you know,
0: but this is a case where, you know, Trump is losing his base, you know, this week. It's been really bad because it's gone on so long. And then when he finally came out and said, look, they're playing us for a sucker, everybody went, okay, he realizes it, now he's going to be tough.
2: Well, that's,
0: and then boom, to go right back into this again, where it's like, well, no, Israel doesn't agree with this. Iran now is saying they don't agree to the deal. We're getting right back to, you know, number 39. And it all really started with the New York Post editorial that said, Mr. President, tell your advisors to stop, you know, making you look like a sucker.

0: We're Red Eye Radio. He is Senator Carly, and I'm Gary McNamara. All right, it's time for our Soccer World Cup update. Okay. Yes.
1: Yeah.
0: And there you go. There is our World Cup soccer update.
1: Yeah.
0: For you. I did see what roads are going to be busy when. And I'm like, okay, this goes on for another month. I'm like, where am I going? And I actually looked at the schedule to see when games are. And it's like, okay, I'm free whenever I have to go to the airport. There's not going to be any problem. The roads that I take going to the airport, whatever. Cause I live south of that great Dallas Stadium in Arlington, Texas.
1: Yeah. Dallas Stadium.
0: Dallas. And the media is calling it all over, and they're getting social media. They're getting pounded. It's not Dallas Stadium.
2: Yeah.
0: By the way, it is for a month.
2: To be kind, I'm not going to wear my I Hate Soccer t-shirt anywhere next month.
3: ABC News, I'm Dave Packard. A U.S. official saying it appears Iran has attempted to strike commercial ships transiting the Strait of Hormuz, adding U.S. forces shot down two Iranian one-way attack drones. Traffic flow through the strait continues. This is President Trump did an about-face. After threatening devastating strikes, he's now saying the U.S. and Iran are on the brink of a deal.
4: It'll be soon. Maybe this weekend.
3: Iran's Ministry of Foreign Affairs saying Iran has not reached a final conclusion. The man charged with killing former Minnesota House Speaker Melissa Hortman and her husband and wounding another Democratic lawmaker, State Senator John Hoffman and his wife, has changed his plea to guilty in his federal case avoiding the death penalty. Southwest Airlines responding after a report of a passenger plane making contact with a parked plane while taxiing at Greene International Airport in Rhode Island. The airline says they're investigating and have reaccommodated affected passengers. This is ABC News.
5: I'm Kurt Widmeyer. I'm an estate and elder law attorney. 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

0: ABC News, I'm Dave Packer. An apparent de-escalation in the war with Iran, President Trump calling off strikes and claiming a deal could be signed this weekend.
1: Most importantly, we have a deal that Iran will never have a nuclear weapon, which was the whole purpose of what we had to go through to get this. So it was a big, very big thing.
0: President Trump has nominated Jay Clayton to be his new Director of National Intelligence. Clayton's the U.S. Attorney for the Southern District of New York. The nomination comes after Trump selected Bill Pulte to serve in the role as an acting capacity. His lack of experience caused an uproar on Capitol Hill. Fire officials in Northern California say high winds, high temperatures, and low humidity all made fighting a massive medical warehouse fire very difficult. The 1-million-square-foot facility about 60 miles east of San Francisco was completely destroyed. The cause is unknown. Those officials also say there that the building's sprinklers were not working and the water supply was limited. This is ABC News.
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0: We're on our radio. He's Eric Cronin. I'm Gary McNamara. Since you were talking about your ancestor cousin, I'm looking at my cousin right now. And since I'd mentioned hockey earlier, I'm looking at the picture right now. I went to Wikipedia. George McNamara, who won the Stanley Cup in 1914.
1: That was about the time that Samuel Burke Burnett was getting into Rancher.
0: Yeah, 1914.
1: Wow.
0: Not for the Toronto Maple Leafs, though. Maple Leafs didn't exist yet. It was the 1940 Toronto Blue Shirts, and he died in 1958.
1: Wow.
0: So, yeah. I think he was part of the McNamara clan that, along with my grandfather, came to the United States because of the discrimination of Irish Catholics in the Toronto area.
1: Yeah.
0: Yeah. My grandfather, that's why he immigrated, was they couldn't find a job.
1: Yeah.
0: Yeah.
1: Yeah. So, I mean, it's,
0: And I'm looking, I mean, the call is there again. I'm trying to push for reparations, maybe a cool million for me for my suffering and all of that.
1: Sure.
0: That's,
1: correction. It was in the 1800s when Burke Burnett got into ranching. But yeah, in that same era, he died not long after your cousin won the Stanley Cup. He died in 1922, so at a very interesting time back then.
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6: I'm Dave Packer. A U.S. official saying it appears Iran has attempted to strike commercial ships transiting the Strait of Hormuz, adding U.S. forces shot down two Iranian one-way attack drones. Traffic flow through the strait continues. This is President Trump did it about face. After threatening devastating strikes, he's now saying the U.S. and Iran are on the brink of a deal.
7: It'll be soon. Maybe this weekend.
6: Iran's Ministry of Foreign Affairs saying Iran has not reached a final conclusion. The man charged with killing former Minnesota House Speaker Melissa Hortman and her husband and wounding another Democratic lawmaker, State Senator John Hoffman and his wife, has changed his plea to guilty in his federal case avoiding the death penalty. Southwest Airlines responding after a report of a passenger plane making contact with a parked plane while taxiing at Green International Airport in Rhode Island. The airline says they're investigating and have reaccommodated affected passengers. This is ABC News.
8: From the LA News Radio Weather Center, as we head through the day on Friday, a 20% chance of showers after 2 p.m., otherwise mostly sunny with a high near 88. 50% chance of showers and possible thunderstorms on Friday night, mainly between 8 p.m. and 2 a.m., otherwise mostly cloudy, then gradually becoming mostly clear with a low around 71. On Saturday, sunny with a high near 87, clear on Saturday night with a low around 65, and on Sunday, sunny with a high near 87. From the LA News Weather Center, I'm Eli the Weather Guy.
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2: 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Gary McNamara and Eric Harley talk about everything from politics to social issues and news of the day. Whether you're up late or you're just starting your day, welcome to the show from the Relief Factor Studios. This is Red Eye Radio.
0: All across America, we are Red Eye Radio. I'm Gary McNamara. He's Eric Harley. Hello. Pretty impressive outside, isn't it? Walked out of my car and I'm like, man, the humidity's still high. It's probably in the upper 80s still.
20: Yeah.
0: And I was thinking as I got out of the car and just walked a short distance to the door, which is like, what, 20, 30 feet?
20: At that, yeah.
0: When I first lived in Texas and Florida in the 80s, mm-hmm. let me start the premise with this. Back then, I am so old. That when I was young, AC was an option.
20: Yeah.
0: Air conditioning was an option. I did not have air conditioning for the 3.5 years that I first lived in Florida and Texas, and I drove around and never thought anything about it. I'm thinking, oh my gosh, that must be youth.
20: Yeah.
0: I can't imagine not having air conditioning.
20: I've lived in Texas all of my life. It's never been an option for me.
0: Yeah, exactly. But yeah. I remember driving, never thinking about it when I first got my job in Florida, you know, because in Buffalo, it's like you just open the windows during the summer and you're young and,
20: well, and you look at your radio paycheck and you go, I don't need air conditioning or food. Or even a place to live. I'll just live on the beach. That's where the term in radio, if you're out of a job, you know, at least back in the day, they used to say, he's on the beach. Or she's on the beach. That means you're out of a job. Mm-hmm. And it's like, anybody have their phone number? And back then, we didn't have anybody's phone number.
0: You know, I do remember when I first got into radio and you'd see the ad, remember the radio ads you'd mm-hmm. see in the trade magazines and everything else? Mm-hmm. And it'd be like Florida jobs. It goes, look, low pay, long hours, but we have beautiful beaches. Now, what they didn't explain is if it's low pay and long hours, you don't have the time or the money to go to the beach.
20: Right. Yeah. Yeah.
0: And then at that point, being young, you know, drinking wasn't an option. Can I get free drinks or complimentary drinks somewhere? No, not really. You're going to have to pay for them.
20: On ladies' night, you'd put a wig on and then sneak in. Hi, I'm here for ladies' night.
0: How did you know I did that?
20: Yeah.
0: No, that would be the sign of a true
20: alcoholic. Because I did it. And I didn't have to put a wig on.
0: That would be the sign of a true alcoholic, wouldn't it?
20: I'm here for my free drinks. Please. By the way, I've always called that sexist. No. No.
0: Using a voice like that? Are you saying you're sexist for using the...
20: No.
0: Ladies' night.
20: Ladies okay. getting free drinks. That actually was a thing.
0: Clubs. Yeah.
20: Ladies get in free drink free till 9.
0: Most states stopped that, though, didn't they?
20: Yeah.
0: The free drink thing.
20: Because ladies drink heavily.
0: Just remember, it was women drink free.
20: Yeah.
0: It's like the men are like, we're going!
20: Well, no, tell me how that's not a predatory... It's like, you know what it is?
0: Wow.
20: It's like putting feed out, for the deer next to your blinder.
3: Oh my!
20: You know, that's basically it. Hey, we'll get him in here and get him drunk for you.
3: Oh my gosh!
20: You do the rest.
3: What were the stories?
20: What the hell is that?
3: What would the stories have been if that was still around and Plattner was still running for the Senate?
20: Oh, then it would be excused as behavior when he was learning about himself.
3: Wow, what a day it was yesterday.
20: Yes, there was the before noon Central Time, and then there was the afternoon Central Time. And it depends, you know, if you built your day around the news before noon, I mean, you're wearing fatigues. If you built your day around afternoon, right afternoon Central Time, you're back in your pajamas. It was, it's
3: Groundhog Day.
20: I don't.
3: Groundhog Day.
20: So now, not only has this president eroded the confidence of his base, the trust is being eroded every day. I don't know why you would believe anything is going to be done, and I don't want to hear a damn thing about a deal. I don't want to deal with Iran.
3: Remember, no. A memorandum of understanding.
20: Yeah. Mm-hmm. Right.
3: It was a really interesting day. Just so people know, I mean, Iran's foreign minister directly rejects this from 7 hours ago. Trump's claim that everyone in Iran has approved the deal. He says no one has accepted it inside of Iran. The story's out there. Netanyahu was caught completely off guard. He's like, we don't know about. You know, we don't know about this. So you've got, I was reading from Israeli media, Iran denies the existence of an agreement, and Israel says no such agreement exists. I saw the Jennifer Griffin posting, did I have that here? Yeah. Iran fired several drones at commercial vessels attempting to transit the Strait of Hormuz. On background for a senior U.S. defense official, it appears Iran has attempted to strike commercial ships transiting the Strait of Hormuz tonight. U.S. forces shut down the two Iranian one-way attack drones. Traffic flow through the strait continues. You know, I don't know how long this can go on. You know, we talked about it yesterday. Fool me once, shame on you. Fool me 39 times. You know, we know how that saying goes.
20: Well, the thing is that there are patterns of behavior at wartime that you notice, like a president making an 8-minute speech after the deed is done, not announcing we're going to do this long before the deed is supposedly going to be done. And when they mention Karg Island, by the way, I hope we do take Karg Island. I mentioned that just days ago. I don't know why we don't have control of all the islands in the strait. We should control them all. Along with our allies, we should control them all, and first and foremost, Karg Island. But I didn't believe it then because you're saying this. So you're saying this is going to happen. Why would you announce that? Because you put our armed forces in harm's way by telling the enemy we're coming. You don't give a heads up to the enemy. That was the first red flag. We're going to be doing this. Now, typically what you see is a president walking out afterward saying this is what has happened. This is what we have done. I'm sitting in a parking lot, you know. I was on my way to pick up a couple of my grandkids. And I was sitting in a park. I'd pulled over to get some gas. And I'm sitting there in the parking lot thinking, none of this is real. And I was right. And then the phrasing, it was all over the place on the agreement that they had come to. It's just or supposedly had come to. I don't believe anything anymore. I don't. Tell me when you've done it. And then tell Hegseth and the Pentagon to explain to me what was done. When I see that, I'll believe it. Otherwise, I'm not listening. And you have zero confidence from me that this will get done. I'm not here to look for a deal And they had, by the way, I saw on media yesterday, in the morning, before the turnaround, I saw a number of military experts going, this is exactly what needs to happen, and don't leave one trace of the regime in place.
3: This was, General Jack Keane yesterday on Fox News. Mm. Amazing you brought that up because you didn't even know that I had that ready to go.
20: No, I can't see your screen.
3: Yeah,
20: so.
3: You didn't even know. But here it is yesterday on Fox News.
20: Yeah.
1: So I'm looking at this deal and saying to myself, even if they sign, as the president indicates, on a dotted line, won't they stall the implementation of that? And won't they cheat dealing with the implementation of that? And you're nodding yes.
21: Yes, they will.
1: And because we know it.
21: We expect it.
1: Yeah. So I still think the preferred option here is to recognize who we're really dealing with here. And we're never going to make the perfect deal with these guys because they're not going to implement it. Let's get on with the 10 to 14 days that we need to finish them militarily. And yes, the president is focusing on what would cause economic collapse of the regime. Karg Island.
3: Yeah. And, you know, he wasn't the only one to say that on Fox News yesterday. Let me just get this. This is, Keith Kellogg, former Trump advisor.
20: Yeah, right.
3: On it. And, you know, it's sad because it seems like there's no self-awareness in

0: ABC News, I'm Dave Packard. A U.S. official saying it appears Iran has attempted to strike commercial ships transiting the Strait of Hormuz, adding U.S. forces shot down two Iranian one-way attack drones. Traffic flow through the strait continues. This is President Trump did an about-face. After threatening devastating strikes, he's now saying the U.S. and Iran are on the brink of a deal.
1: It'll be soon. Maybe this weekend.
0: Iran's Ministry of Foreign Affairs saying Iran has not reached a final conclusion. The man charged with killing former Minnesota House Speaker Melissa Hortman and her husband and wounding another Democratic lawmaker, State Senator John Hoffman and his wife, has changed his plea to guilty in his federal case avoiding the death penalty. Southwest Airlines responding after a report of a passenger plane making contact with a parked plane while taxiing at Green International Airport in Rhode Island. The airline says they're investigating and have reaccommodated affected passengers. This is ABC News.
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7: ABC News, I'm Dave Packer. An apparent de-escalation in the war with Iran, President Trump calling off strikes and claiming a deal could be signed this weekend.
8: Most importantly, we have a deal that Iran will never have a nuclear weapon, which was the whole purpose of what we had to go through to get this. So it was a big, very big thing.
7: President Trump has nominated Jay Clayton to be his new Director of National Intelligence. Clayton's the U.S. Attorney for the Southern District of New York. The nomination comes after Trump selected Bill Pulte to serve in the role as an acting capacity. His lack of experience caused an uproar on Capitol Hill. Fire officials in Northern California say high winds, high temperatures, and low humidity all made fighting a massive medical warehouse fire very difficult. The 1-million-square-foot facility about 60 miles east of San Francisco was completely destroyed. The cause is unknown. Those officials also say there that the building's sprinklers were not working and the water supply was limited. This is ABC News.
9: From the LA News Radio Weather Center, as we head through the day on Friday, a 20% chance of showers after 2 p.m., otherwise mostly sunny with a high near 88. 50% chance of showers and possible thunderstorms on Friday night, mainly between 8 p.m. and 2 a.m., otherwise mostly cloudy, then gradually becoming mostly clear with a low around 71. On Saturday, sunny with the high near 87, clear on Saturday night with the low around 65, and on Sunday, sunny with the high near 87. From the LA News Weather Center, I'm Eli the Weather Guy.
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0: ABC News, I'm Dave Packer. An apparent de-escalation in the war with Iran, President Trump calling off strikes and claiming a deal could be signed this weekend.
1: Most importantly, we have a deal that Iran will never have a nuclear weapon, which was the whole purpose of what we had to go through to get this. So it was a big, very big thing.
0: President Trump has nominated Jay Clayton to be his new Director of National Intelligence. Clayton's the U.S. Attorney for the Southern District of New York. The nomination comes after Trump selected Bill Pulte to serve in the role as an acting capacity. His lack of experience caused an uproar on Capitol Hill. Fire officials in Northern California say high winds, high temperatures, and low humidity all made fighting a massive medical warehouse fire very difficult. The 1 million-square-foot facility about 60 miles east of San Francisco was completely destroyed. The cause is unknown. Those officials also say there that the building's sprinklers were not working and the water supply was limited. This is ABC News.
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12: Good morning, Long Island. It is 6:02. I'm Jay Oliver. This is 103.9 LI News Radio on this Friday, June the 12th of 2026. And here's some of the stories we'll be covering. The individual pleading guilty, Matthew Smith, the one that caused the death of an ass police officer in a high-speed alcohol-fueled crash, the latest. Hempstead agreeing to pay two women now more than $1 million in a secret settlement of their federal lawsuits against the village. At least three Long Island school districts announcing early dismissals or other modifications to their schedules, all due to the heat advisory in effect for the region. Home prices in Nassau reaching a record high. In May. We'll tell you about members of the Sag Harbor community gathering last night at Steinbeck Park. We'll explain that. Also, state police investigating the discovery of a dead body on a hiking trail. This being in Montauk. And we'll tell you about the president stating he's called off new military strikes on Iran. And we'll give you the latest there in the Middle East. Dow up big yesterday, 930. Remember, it lost 875 the day prior, so 50,848, that being your starting point. The futures market right now is off to a decent start, well over 400 points right now as we speak, 449 actually, to be exact. Sports, Mets in action. We got World Cup play opening up, the Stanley Cup, as far as the all-important Game 5, and yeah, we get you ready for the Knicks and a possible championship, all happening tomorrow night in San Antonio. Right now, we have temps in the 70s, low 70s, we start now as we head to the low 90s. And we have a heat advisory in place at least until 8 o'clock tonight. 71, the actual read here on Islip. We have those stories and more. Traffic, weather, I'll give it to you every 10 minutes. On the fives right here on Long Island's only 24/7 News Talk FM radio station, 103.9 LI News Radio. LI News time, we are at 6:04. So yeah, heat advisory in effect through 8 tonight. The value is approaching 100 degrees across much of Long Island. And thus an air quality alert also in effect from 11A until 11P, all due to the elevated ozone levels. That can make it very difficult for sensitive groups to spend extended time outdoors. So if you're heading outside today, make sure you stay hydrated. That's the key. And take frequent breaks. Limit strenuous activity all during the hottest part of the afternoon. We'll have that official forecast coming up momentarily. LA News time right now, 6:05. One of the leads this morning is Matthew Smith. With the plea of guilty to causing the death of an ass police officer and Patricia Espinoza in a high-speed alcohol fuel crash. It was the then 20-year-old. Admitted he'd been drinking for hours at multiple establishments. That's where he was allegedly not asked for ID. Smith changing his plea from not guilty to guilty yesterday to several charges. And that would include aggravated vehicular homicide, all in connection with the crash January 31st that killed Espinoza in St. James. We'll have much more on this story throughout the morning. LI News time, we're at 6:06.
13: Hey, ABC News, I'm Sherry Preston. On Thursday, President Trump said the U.S. would be attacking Iran with full force, taking over its oil and gas operations and seizing Karg Island. Today, he says, once again, that a peace agreement is near.
14: A source telling ABC News a deal between the U.S. and Iran is now very close after mediators hit breakthroughs. Trump maintains the current ceasefire with Iran is still holding and now insisting a real peace deal with the regime is fully negotiated and that we're just days away from the war ending.
13: ABC's Melissa Adan, a key surveillance tool that allows the government to collect intelligence abroad, appears certain to expire. Congress failing to temporarily extend FISA in a protest over the president's pick of Bill Pulte to be acting director of national intelligence. SpaceX hits the NASDAQ today. Money raised in the IPO estimated to be $75 billion. If so, it would be the largest public offering in history. This is ABC News.
12: 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No issues with the trains, ladies and gentlemen. Everything is on or close to schedule. 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Roads are good, too, really. All without incident and all without accident. We're in good shape, east and west, traveling into the city. No problems, excuse me, as you head through Suffolk, Nassau, Queens, into your tunnels. Bridges are fine. If you're traveling central and points east of the fork, you're also in for a very good ride. 8.5 past. Current temp 71 here in Islip on the partly cloudy skies. We head to the 90s today and a heat advisory till tonight in place. Let's send it over to the Weather Center. We get a first look from Chuck Brady.
15: From the LI News Radio Weather Center, Friday is here, and with it, sunshine most of the day with a high of 90 degrees this afternoon. Showers, thunderstorms possible in the late afternoon, early evening hours. It's a 30% chance of rain. Better chance of rain after dark. It's a 60 to 70% chance of rain, especially in the late evening hours, and we're looking at a low of 71. Headed into the weekend, it's a sunny Saturday on the way, 90 degrees in the afternoon, warm on Sunday with 93 or 94. From the LI News Weather Center, I'm forecaster Chuck Brady.
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12: LI News time. We are at 6:09. The family of an Wisconsin teenager prone to violent, intense, emotionally, psychologically unstable episodes was accused of fatally shooting his former girlfriend after she ended their relationship. Kept an unsecured gun within his reach that he used to kill her. According to a wrongful death lawsuit, it was filed by the 18-year-old victim's parents, what they're saying. The suit filed earlier in the year by Ryan and Cleanthea Finn, the West Sable-based parents, Emily Finn, describes in detail the hours before Austin Lynch allegedly shot his then ex-girlfriend in the back of the head November 26th of last year. That's the day before his 18th birthday. As she was looking to exit his home, Lynch then turned the weapon on himself but did survive a shot to his face. He has pled not guilty. And that second-degree murder was found not competent, though. Stand trial following a pair of evaluations by mental health professionals committed to a state office mental health hospital until he is able to understand the charges against him and aid in his defense. Well, Hempstead has agreed to pay two women more than $1.1 million in a secret settlement of their federal lawsuits against the village, alleging a now retired police officer raped and sexually abused them from years 2015 to 2020. According to records obtained by Newsday, the women, Newsday's not naming because they're victims of alleged sex crimes, said in their lawsuits that 54-year-old Jack Revrekian of Kings Park raped them during separate incidents while he was on duty. Women are argued that the village acted negligently in its hiring practices and failed to supervise the officer at a previous complaint. All in all, former police chief Paul Johnson was also named in the suit because he was at the helm of the department and has also been cleared, by the way, of any wrongdoing, and that according to the settlement. Situation regarding at least three Long Island school districts announcing early dismissals or other modifications to their schedules, all due to the heat advisory in effect for the region. National Weather Service had issued a heat advisory for Nassau and Western Suffolk all through 8 tonight. Heat index values up to 100 are expected. Central Islip School District announcing classes let out early both yesterday and today, saying the decision was made in accordance with state regulations, school board policy. Amityville School District also said schools would close early today, all because of the heat. And in Uniondale, district representative said that schools would have modified recess and all outdoor sports were indeed canceled yesterday, all because of the weather. Amtrak officials yesterday offering assurance that Penn Station and its surrounding infrastructure will be ready to handle the massive crowds expected for the World Cup, even after the third track fire in a month disrupted train service into and out of the station. The truck of a welding contractor working on the tracks in Laurel Hill, New Jersey, that's near the Hackensack River, caught fire on Wednesday night. That caused major Amtrak and NJ Transit train delays into out of Penn. And that incident followed two track fires, one in May inside tunnels connecting to Penn Station, both in May, actually. Those earlier fires also impacted Long Island Railroad service, and the string of incidents comes as Penn Station is expected to be heavily relied on to deliver soccer fans to World Cup tournament matches at MetLife Stadium via New Jersey Transit. 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Let's go to the Stanley Cup. Very exciting Stanley Cup playoffs. Carolina Hurricanes had spent the NHL playoffs waiting for their power play to get going along with top line performers Andrei Svechnikov and Sebastian Aho. They had spent the first four games of the Cup final being outplayed in critical second period sequences. Last night, though, it all came together, aligning to bring the Canes within a victory of winning the Cup. Svechnikov scored twice. Aho added a second period goal in a breakout offensive game for both. And that helped Carolina beat Vegas 4-2. They take now a 3-2 lead in the best of seven series. And over the weekend, that series now will shift to Las Vegas game six with a chance of Carolina to hoist that cup first time in 20 years. World Cup Mexico. Getting underway. Mexico over South Africa 2-0. That was the opener. How about South Korea over Czechia 2-1 tonight? Team USA makes its debut. They'll take on Paraguay from SoFi Stadium in L.A. That game can be seen on Fox starting at 9 o'clock. Juan Soto with a go-ahead homer in the seventh. Mets earning a 5-4 win. Salvage at least one of three against the St. Louis Cardinals. Soto shot off Jojo Romero, allowed the Mets to avoid being swept for the sixth time this season. Let's hear from Mendy on how much it helps the team to have a day when they can hit a little more. Always fun, right? Carlos Mendoza, that's cut one. We have that. All right, we move on. You got it. Yanks in Toronto. Let's get those clips ready, guys. Yanks will be in Toronto for the weekend. Ducks will be in Maryland. They're taking on the Blue Crabs. How about the Knicks? All eyes on the Knicks tomorrow night in San Antonio, 8:30 on ABC, where the Knicks can hoist the Larry O'Brien Trophy for the first time in 53 years. 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Checking out the travels. Trains are in good shape. Everything's on a close to schedule. Roads as well. No issues. East, west, north, and south. You're clear. Traveling to the Forks, you get a great ride. Greenport, Montauk, and points west for the expressway, Northern State, and the Grand Central. You're good to go at 6:17. Current temperature here in Islip, we're at 71, 72. Make that. We have a heat advisory till 8 o'clock tonight as we head to 91. It'll feel like pretty much a 100-degree type of day to kick off this weekend. We go to the Weather Center once again for Chuck Brady.
15: From the LI News Radio Weather Center, Friday is here, and with it, sunshine most of the day with a high of 90 degrees this afternoon. Showers, thunderstorms possible in the

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6: LI News time. We are at 6:20. And the situation of test down a contamination laden parcel of land in Sag Harbor that had been reclassified to a safer level by the state after remediation 10 years ago have revealed a new soup of toxins in groundwater and even indoor air. According to a state report, the site on which sits a home and a commercial building, and that was a wellness center, once the center of manufactured gas operations for the former Long Island Lighting Company, National Grid, inherited the one-acre site when it acquired Keyspan. That was back in 2007. Tests reported by the state also found concentrations of VOCs, PAHs, and perfluorical and perfluorical substances, also known as PAAS, or forever chemicals, above groundwater standards, and that for the compounds. Home prices in Nassau reaching a record high in May. It rose to $890,000. Dollars as homebuyers powered through higher mortgage rates this spring to finalize purchases. Median price of a single-family home sale in Nassau last month was 9.9% higher than a year earlier, according to latest data from the East Farmdale Real Estate Agency, 1KMLS. In Suffolk, median price rose to $718,250, which was just shy of the all-time high of $720,000 recorded last September and November. That was 4.1% year over year as far as the increase in Suffolk County. Of course, a new price record for Nassau marking another year of diminishing affordability for Long Island buyers who have seen both home prices and mortgage rates rise dramatically all since the pandemic, with the shortage of homes for sale fueling competition for homes. A free speech group in is demanding that Hofstra University drop its harassment investigation. The comments made by a professor who deemed the colleague's proposal of a new Jewish study course's word salad. Foundation for Individual Rights and Expression, or FIRE as it's called, calling for the Hempstead University to end its probe, and the statements

0: make last year by Professor Richard Himmelfarb and refrain from disciplining him. The dispute comes at a time of heightened tensions on campuses across the country, with universities' responses to incidents ranging from incivility to alleged discrimination, sparking fears of First Amendment free speech rights could indeed be violated. And that when schools impose discipline. Governor Kathy Hochul warning yesterday the Trump administration against a Minneapolis-style ICE surge in New York City, saying it would certainly sow chaos and violence just as World Cup games are getting in the way in the region. White House Border Czar Tom Holman said this week that the city will face a large increase in ICE agents because of anti-ICE legislation signed by Hochul last month. Governor said President Trump had personally promised her he will not send a surge of agents into the city unless it is requested. Governor said New York doesn't want it. Sending a large contingent of ICE agents into L.A. and Minneapolis has ended in chaos and violence, and that according to the governor. L.A. News time right now, 6:24. Welcome aboard a Friday show, folks. We'll have the Sarge coming up at the top of the next hour. Joe Jacklin with the crime report. Craig Ferrentino on a banner day yesterday on Wall Street. And we'll tell you what's in store as far as this Friday is concerned. And Elon Musk, once again, right in the center of it. We'll explain that. We'll also chat with John Callahan, the latest from the Middle East, and economist extraordinaire Marty Cantor rounds us out on a busy Friday morning show. LA News time right now, 6:25. 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No issues at all on the trains, roads as well. You're clear east, west, north, and south. Got a great ride, all in great shape, but a great flow of traffic moving along accordingly. Current temperature, folks, with a heat advisory in place till 8 tonight. We're at 72 already. We head to 91, plenty of sunshine along the way. So all in all, the humidity at this point is 92%. That's only going to get worse. 25 and a half past. Let's go to the Weather Center. We check back with Chuck Brady. We shall return. Another round of headlines.
1: From the LI News Radio Weather Center, Friday is here, and with it, sunshine most of the day with a high of 90 degrees this afternoon. Showers, thunderstorms possible in the late afternoon, early evening hours. It's a 30% chance of rain. Better chance of rain after dark. It's a 60 to 70% chance of rain, especially in the late evening hours, and we're looking at a low of 71. Headed into the weekend, it's a sunny Saturday on the way, 90 degrees in the afternoon, warm on Sunday with 93 or 94. From the LI News Weather Center, I'm forecaster Chuck Brady.
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9: Good morning, Long Island, at 6:33. I'm Jay Oliver. This is 103.9 LI News Radio on this Friday, it's June the 12th. Here are some of the stories that we'll be covering. Matthew Smith with a plea of guilty, that causing the death of an ass police officer, Patricia Espinosa, in a high speed alcohol fueled crash. Hempstead agreeing to pay two women more than $1 million in a secret settlement of their federal lawsuits against the village. At least three Long Island school districts announcing early dismissals or other modifications to their schedules, all due to heat advisory in effect for the region. Home prices in Nassau reaching a record high in the month of May. We'll tell you about members of the Sag Harbor community gathering last night at Steinbeck Park for a specific purpose. New York State Police investigating after the discovery yesterday of a dead body. And then on a hiking trail in Montauk. And we'll tell you about President Trump stating he has called off new military strikes on Iran. The Dow 930 yesterday at the close. 50,848. That being your starting point. And futures right now slipped just a bit. It was up over 400 points. Down now. Still up though. It is up 305, was up 449 about 30 minutes ago. We'll keep an eye on that. Sports, you got the Mets in action. We got World Cup play, Stanley Cup play, and, yeah, we get ready for the Knicks and a possible championship tomorrow night. Right now we have temps low 70s under mostly cloudy skies. We head to the low 90s and a heat advisory in place all day long. 73 right now here in Islip. We have those stories and more. 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
10: ABC News, I'm Sherry Preston. On Thursday, President Trump said the U.S. would be attacking Iran with full force, taking over its oil and gas operations and seizing Karg Island. Today, he says, once again, that a peace agreement is near.
11: A source telling ABC News a deal between the U.S. and Iran is now very close after mediators hit breakthroughs. Trump maintains the current ceasefire with Iran is still holding and now insisting a real peace deal with the regime is fully negotiated and that we're just days away from the war ending.
10: ABC's Melissa Adan, a key surveillance tool that allows the government to collect intelligence abroad, appears certain to expire. Congress failing to temporarily extend FISA in a protest over the president's pick of Bill Pulte to be acting director of national intelligence. SpaceX hits the NASDAQ today. Money raised in the IPO estimated to be $75 billion. If so, it would be the largest public offering in history. This is ABC News.
9: 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No issues with trains. Everything's on or close to schedule. Good to go. Also on the roads, no problems. Traveling central points east of the Forks. You're in for a great ride if you're heading west as far as through the Suffolk County area, Nassau into Queens, into the city. Also an excellent ride as far as your Midtown Tunnel is concerned. Also, bridges as well. No issues at 637. Current temp and ice live at 73 in the partly cloudy skies. Get to around 91. We do have a heat advisory in place till 8 o'clock tonight. So if you have a respiratory condition of any kind, heart condition, best not to overexert if you're planning to go outdoors. So I get that air conditioning going. At 22 to the top, we go back to Chuck Brady at the Weather Center.
12: From the LI News Radio Weather Center, Friday is here, and with it, sunshine most of the day with a high of 90 degrees this afternoon. Showers, thunderstorms possible in the late afternoon, early evening hours. It's a 30% chance of rain. Better chance of rain after dark. It's a 60 to 70% chance of rain, especially in the late evening hours, and we're looking at a low of 71. Headed into the weekend, it's a sunny Saturday on the way, 90 degrees in the afternoon, warm on Sunday with 93 or 94. From the LI News Weather Center, I'm forecaster Chuck Brady.
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9: 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The drunken driver fatally struck NASA police officer Patricia Espinosa as she drove to work pled guilty. That aggravated vehicular homicide and other charges in Suffolk County Criminal Court yesterday. 21-year-old Matthew Smith He had a hop hog to be sentenced anywhere from 7 1/3 to 22 years in state prison. It's under a plea agreement. He had been facing a max sentence of 8 1/3 to 25 years behind bars if convicted of the top charge at trial. Smith demonstrating a history of operating a motor vehicle in an extremely reckless and dangerous manner, as he did just that back in January, according to DA of Suffolk, Ray Tierney. And he's stating not only did he do that, but he consumed enough alcohol to render him highly intoxicated. Those reckless, criminal, and stupid actions leading to the death of Espinosa, injured a passenger as well. That according to Tierney, Espinosa killed on the 31st of January when Smith, who prosecutors said was intoxicated, speeding and driving erratically, allegedly ran a red light and crashed his Chevy Silverado Pick'em to Espinosa's Alfa Romeo. It was around 6 in the morning on Route 347 on Alexander Road in Lake Grove. Smith, 20 years of age at the time. Well, Suffolk County detectives investigating a crash that killed a man in North Patchogue. This happened last night, a little after 10. Officials now say Meredith Hill was driving southbound, and that on Waverly Road. And that's when the vehicle collided with a Dodge Ram that was traveling northbound on Waverly. The 79-year-old Meredith Hill of East Patchogue taken to Stony Brook University Hospital with life-threatening injuries. The passenger in the Kia, 45-year-old Hilton Spicani of East Patchogue. Well, he was taken to New York NYU Langone, and that's where he was pronounced dead. Driver of the other car, another car, there was a Dodge involved, 55-year-old Michael Luviola of Pulseville, was taken to Stony Brook University Hospital, and he of minor injuries. Anybody who has some information on this horrific crash, please call the major case detectives. The unit detectives, we'll give you the number here. It's 631-852-6555. Horrific scene at Waverly Avenue and Buckley Road. Another scene as well, as far as a pedestrian, as police now investigating a hit and run that killed a pedestrian in Holbrook last night. Officials say that Mario Cavazzi was in the roadway in front of 780 Broadway Avenue. And that's when he was struck by a southbound car. It was a little after 9, around 9:15 last night. And that driver of the vehicle, by the way, did not stop. 66-year-old Cavazzi out of Holbrook, taken to South University Hospital in Bayshore. That's where he was pronounced dead. Anybody with info on this crash. Now, you call the Crime Stoppers in Suffolk County, 1-800-220-TIPS. That's 1-800-220-8477. As always, all calls will indeed be kept confidential. And members of the Sag Harbor Community Gathering last night said Steinbeck Park it was to support the family of 12-year-old Cesar Bursin Gunkay, who died during a school trip to Pennsylvania last month. Cesar, a sixth grade student over at Pierce Middle High School, drowned after the raft he was riding in capsized during a guided whitewater rafting excursion on the Lehigh River. Community gathering organized by Sag Harbor Helpers and the Sag Harbor Fire Department, offering residents an opportunity to come together and share support and honor Caesar's memory. The mayor, Thomas Gardella, said the event demonstrated the community's commitment to standing by Caesar's family as they continue to grow. LI News time right now, 6:43. 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The Canes are one away from hoisting the Stanley Cup. That would be the first time in 20 years. Big win last night over Vegas at home by a score of 4-2. Yeah, the power play finally clicking for Carolina with big goals by Andrei Svechnikov and Sebastian Aho, as that series now shifts back to Vegas this weekend for Game 6. World Cup, Mexico City debuting. Mexico over South Africa, 2-0. South Korea over Czechia by a score of 2-1. All eyes on Team USA. They're going to take on Paraguay tonight from Los Angeles. That game can be seen on Fox at 9 o'clock. Mets salvage 1-3 against the Cardinals. Nice win, 5-4. Juan Soto, his 14th homer, and go-ahead home run. That in the seventh inning. Now, the Mets avoiding a sweep now for the sixth time this season. So tough times for the Mets. They got, and it isn't going to be easy tonight. They got the Braves coming in town. First place Braves in town for the weekend. Yanks in Toronto from north of the border. That's a weekend set tonight. Ducks will be in Maryland. They're going to take on the Blue Crabs and the Knicks. All eyes upon the Knicks in San Antonio as the Knicks try and wrap up this series in 5, 8:30 on ABC. First time with a win, the Knicks would hoist the Larry O'Brien Trophy. First time in 53 years if that occurs. Sports, 6:45. 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And hit the rail icon. Roads itself in great shape, too. Traveling central into the Forks, no issues at all as you hit the Greenport, Montauk, and points west. With Seaford Oyster Bay, the Meadowbrook, the Wantagh, also the LIE, Northern State Grand Central, all the way through, you are in great shape. 14 to the top. Current temp, we're at 73. Ice slip will get to 91. Heat advisory, it's going to feel like triple digits once again, folks. At 6:46, let's send it once again to Chuck Brady here at the Weather Center.
12: From the LI News Radio Weather Center, Friday is here, and with it, sunshine most of the day with a high of 90 degrees this afternoon. Showers, thunderstorms possible in the late afternoon, early evening hours. It's a 30% chance of rain. Better chance of rain after dark. It's a 60 to 70% chance of rain, especially in the late evening hours, and we're looking at a low of 71. Headed into the weekend, it's a sunny Saturday on the way, 90 degrees in the afternoon, warm on Sunday with 93 or 94. From the LI News Weather Center, I'm forecaster Chuck Brady.
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9: LI News Time, 6:48. The former wife of Gilgamesh serial killer Rex German will not be present. That's when he said this life in prison. Next Wednesday, Heller up declining to attend the hearing to not distract from the impact crimes have had on Yerman's 8 admitted victims and their families, according to her attorney. Yerman, of course, received 3 life sentences. Rex Yerman, the 62-year-old, that killings, Melissa Barthelemy, Megan Waterman, and Amber Lynn Costello, to which he pled guilty back in the 8th of April to first-degree murder charges because they were killed within 2 years of one another. He's also expected to be sentenced to consecutive sentences of 100 years to life in prison for second-degree murder charges, that and the killings of Marine Brandon Barnes, Jessica Taylor, Sandra Castillo, and Valerie Mack Yerman also admitted to the uncharged killing of Karen Brigada. State police now investigating after the discovery yesterday of a dead body on a hiking trail in Montauk. Police describe as witnesses found the body right in the afternoon at Montauk State Park, according to police officials. Additional info, including the deceased's gender, identity, or whether police suspect criminality, not yet known as of late last night. Southampton beachgoers enjoying an early taste of some like weather yesterday. Temps soaring over the island. National Weather Service issuing a heat advisory yesterday. Same for today. Heat index nearly hit 100 degrees with a similar outlook for today as these temps combine with high humidity. Typical summer, over 100,000 tourists visit Southampton for its beaches and seasonal activities, according to town officials. But all in all, expect another day. Get to the beach. Yeah, get to the beach. That's one of those days. LI News time right now. 10 minutes to the top of the hour. You know, one week before the 126th U.S. Open tees off at Shinnecock Hills Golf Club. Fans filling the tournament's merchandise pavilion. Trying on some apparel, browsing the hats, and buying souvenirs. Why not? Pavilion opening yesterday morning, allowing fans to get on the property for the first time by shopping inside the tents. About 34,000 square foot of merchandise. Not bad. This is the U.S. Open sixth time, by the way, being played at Shinnecock. The last was in 2018. All the festivities were real. Get underway next Thursday. By the way, the pavilion open to the general public from 10 a.m. to 6 p.m. All through this weekend. And you can buy all the Shinnecock-branded T-shirts and polos and quarter-zips, sweatshirts, skirts, belts, hats, et cetera, et cetera. Additionally, accessories range from $5, slim can koozies, that's to $178. You can do that in a belt, believe it or not. Fans not allowed to enter the course itself, so keep that in mind. Hats and T-shirts, $30 to $70, depending on the brand, ladies and gentlemen. LA News time. We are at 6:51, and the situation regarding the Middle East, as you might have heard the president stating, he's called off new military strikes on Iran, claiming a breakthrough in negotiations to end the war just hours after the American leader threatened to escalate the conflict by seizing control of Iran's oil industry. You see the big announcement from Donald Trump. Let's cut one.
18: Just made a great settlement of the war with Iran, and we're going to be subject to finalization of documents, which should get done over the next few days. Probably have a signing maybe in Europe, and it's a great thing. Stock market's up 1,000 points.
9: Well, we'll see what happens. Now, Trump has said multiple times, of course, in recent weeks, that the warring parties have been on the cause for the deal, well, without anything coming to fruition. Spokesperson for Iran's foreign ministry, stating in a live phone call on state TV, the mediators were active and had nothing had been finalized in the conflict that began on February the 28th, when the U.S. and Israel, joined, that attack on Iran. So we shall certainly wait and see. Well, I use time right now, 6.5 minutes to the top there. The Sarge coming up. With the crime report in about 7 minutes, you'll hear from Craig Ferentino. Big day on Wall Street. Could be even a bigger day as far as Elon Musk is concerned. The rich keep getting richer, right? Could be the first trillionaire officially after today with SpaceX going on the NASDAQ. We'll talk about that. Also, you're going to hear from John Callahan. We'll give you the latest as far as what's happening in the Middle East. If that deal can actually be signed and come to fruition, that would be major. And also, we'll check in with economist Marty Kanner on the latest. Inflation numbers not great this week, as we all know. What does it all mean? As Marty will peel it back and decipher it all. All that, a busy one. We'll also highlight the Knicks, possible championship, first one in over 5 decades. That can happen tomorrow night. World Cup play getting underway yesterday, a couple of games tonight. Team USA. So a big sports weekend, of course, next week, the U.S. Open in Southampton. LA News time right now, 6:54. 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Trains are in great shape, no problems. Everything is on or close to schedule. Same thing with the roads. Really good rides exist east and west, north and south. No problems to tell you about right now at 6:54. Take it away, Marcus, with the business. And we'll update the weather with Chuck and come back right at the top of the Sarge.
19: From ABC News, Wall Street Now. Major market indexes were up on hopes a peace deal between the U.S. and Iran is growing closer and oil will start moving again through the Strait of Hormuz. The Dow was up 930 points at the end of trading. The S&P 500 gained 127 and the Nasdaq rose 640 points. Oil prices fell after President Trump backed off threats to renew military strikes on Iran and possibly seize its main oil hub at Kharg Island. Elon Musk's rocket company SpaceX is set to launch Wall Street's biggest ever initial public offering Friday. Institutional and retail investors are expected to snap up the more than 550 million shares at $135 apiece. A collaboration between Visa and OpenAI will allow ChatGPT to chop and make transactions on users' behalf. Previous attempts to authorize payments over AI have been limited to specific vendors. Visa says safeguards will prevent overspending and unauthorized purchases. I'm Michelle Franzen, ABC News.
12: From the LI News Radio Weather Center, Friday is here, and with it, sunshine most of the day with a high of 90 degrees this afternoon. Showers, thunderstorms possible in the late afternoon, early evening hours. It's a 30% chance of rain. Better chance of rain after dark. It's a 60 to 70% chance of rain, especially in the late evening hours, and we're looking at a low of 71. Headed into the weekend, it's a sunny Saturday on the way, 90 degrees in the afternoon, warm on Sunday with 93 or 94. From the LI News Weather Center, I'm forecaster Chuck Brady.
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0: It is time for the crime report, ladies and gentlemen. Suffolk Crime Stoppers, the sponsor, of course, 1-800-220-TIPS, 220-8477. All calls kept confidential. Sometimes monetary rewards are issued in certain cases for information that will lead to an arrest. Joe Jacklin, of course, NYPD, 20 years, Cold Case Squad, Bronx Department Medal of Valor. And not to mention the fact, Joe, also a best-selling author on two occasions, Cold Case Handbook, two editions. Does a wonderful show on the YouTube channel all regarding Gilgo. That'll be highlighted for the upcoming week with sentencing and play for Rick Thurman. And also into the podcast as well, The Sarge, Joseph Jacklin. Joe, how you doing, my friend? Everything good?
1: Good morning, Jay. Yeah, everything's great. How are you?
0: I am well, my friend. Let's kick it off as far as a plea of guilty. Joe, Matthew Smith, he's the guy that caused the death of an ass police officer at the end of January, Patricia Espinosa. A high-speed alcohol fuel crash it was, Joe, right around 6 a.m., 70 miles an hour through a stop sign in St. James. Bad as it gets, this guy, this kid also, he was 20 at the time. He's got a history of this stuff, of reckless driving. Tough deal.
1: Yeah, no, I think he has no choice but to take the plea with his background there. And it's just another one of those unfortunate, you know, DWI accidents that we have here on Long Island. It's just insane. But, you know, he's going to get 7.5 to 22 years by the time this is all done. But still, if this other individual, the victim here, they're not coming back, right? So, you know, Patricia Espinosa is not coming back. And This is where I always say, 7 years, he's going to do 7.5 years. That's crazy to me.
0: Yeah. Choices yield consequences. And this guy, you're right. You're really right on the money with that, too. Former police officer, Trish Espinosa, no longer will come back to her family. But this is a guy who admitted to buying alcohol at a liquor store, drinking at a friend's home the following day. Later went to multiple, I mean, it just never ends. Multiple bars, restaurants, Miller Place, Hop Hog, Patch Hog, continue to drink, even attempted to enter Jake's 58 Casino. You know, on that dreadful day, on the 31st, Joe, he was turned away, though. And what can you say? It's just an awful situation for the family and everything else. And listen, I hope this kid spends a longer than 7 years, to be honest. I'm sorry. It has consequences. So we'll see what happens. He's going to be sentenced July 20th, Sarge.
1: They need to do something about this. I mean, how many times do we talk about these cases, Jay? And you know, the defendant gets a couple of years for this, and it's just, you devastated an entire family, and it's just not right. Sorry.
0: Nope. I agree with you. Joe Jacklin on the crime report. Joe, the family of the Wisconsin teen, prone to violent, intense, emotionally, psychologically unstable episodes, accused of fatally shooting his former girlfriend after she ended their relationship. Apparently kept an unsecured gun within his reach that he used to kill. It's a wrongful death suit that's been filed by the parents of Emily Finn. Sorry, this is a horrible case, as we remember. I guess she went over to the house there to break up with him. He didn't want any part of it, shot her right in the head, turned the gun on himself. Shot himself in the face. He survived, though. He's pled not guilty to second-degree murder. But the problem with him is he's been found not to be competent to stand trial there, Sarge.
1: Yeah, it's going to be interesting to see how that gets handled, if he ends up in an institution to serve his time out or what have you. That's the way it generally goes on that. But, I mean, he's already been medically, you know, diagnosed with this, so it's going to be tough for the family to take this as this transpires out.
0: No question about it. Sentencing day, Sarge, next Wednesday for Rex Yerman, life sentences upon life sentences. And, you know, families will have their day. Are they going to be able to speak, Joe?
1: Yes. There's going to be victim impact statements, and I'm going to be there in person. I'm going to go out there. I just want to see what, you know, transpires after all of this, just to watch exactly what comes out. But the families are expected to give their impact statements before sentencing. The sentencing is already set in play, right? He's going to get, you know, like you said, several life sentences. But he has an opportunity to say something too, which is going to be interesting if he decides to say something.
0: Yeah. Unlike what happened with the college murders in Boise, Idaho, with the guy refused to speak, didn't want to say anything. Outside of the fact that he acknowledged what the judge was going to say. So we'll see what happens as far as the serial killer there is concerned of Gilgo. And Joe will be on hand. Maybe we'll get Joe to call in too. We'll see. But all in all, that's the play for Wednesday. Joe with the crime report. Joe, the governor yesterday warned the Trump administration against a Minneapolis-style ICE surge in New York City. Saying it was so chaos and violence, World Cup games getting underway in the region, as we all know. I think it's the wrong approach. Well, actually, we're going to have her on next Thursday. We'll ask about this. But, you know, it's the wrong approach because we know Tom Holman, the border czar, said this week the city will face a large increase in agents because of this anti-ICE legislation signed by the governor last month. Anyway, that is the case. A lot of people cite L.A., Minneapolis, and everything we know. But there are obviously other circumstances involving those two cities where a couple of deaths obviously ended in Minneapolis. But I think it's a wrong approach. I think you're citing something. And all in all, you are inviting more chaos by stating what she stated there, sir.
1: Yeah, look what the governor of New Jersey did, right? That's an absolute mess.
0: That's Delaney Hall, yeah.
1: So, I mean, I always look at this as this. They tend to make these things into this powder keg, right? So nobody even knows about this stuff until these governors, you know, step in and put their two cents in. I mean, it's like, it's not like they're not going to get reelected. I mean, you know, I mean, I think the chance of somebody unseating, you know, Governor Hochul right now is pretty low. Yeah. It's, you know, the pandering to different sections of your voting base. But I just worry about the time, Jay, when the radicals aren't radical enough for the radicals, you know, and that's something I think we're already seeing.
0: Yeah, I mean, listen, folks, we had circumstances involved in Minneapolis. Now, I don't want to, you know, get into it from a political standpoint. It's not the right time, but we can go over at a later date, but we've been over it. All in all, we'll see how that fares over the next coming weeks. Joe Jacklin with the crime report. Joe, state police investigating a dead body discovered on a hiking trail. We don't know a lot about what happened yesterday. In Montauk, as witnesses, police describe witnesses finding the body in the afternoon over in Montauk State Park. We only know the location. I don't have anything regarding gender identity, whether police suspect any type of criminality there, Sarge. We know anything more or no?
1: No, all it said was that the New York State Police were investigating the body found on Thursday, and they said, and that was it. You know, I had even searched for, you know, even the Hampton Star, which is the local paper,
0: yeah,
1: there, and they just said that the hikers had found human remains while on the trail overlooking Montauk Highway. And that was about basically the most information that I could find,
0: yeah,
1: on this thing.
0: Yep. Crazy situation. You know, you think of this type of stuff. You think maybe gang activity. Who knows? We'll see what happens though, with more info. Joe Jack on the crime report. Tough scene of a 12-year-old down on a school trip last month in Pennsylvania. He was on a rafting trip, and I guess he capsized. and the 12-year-old drowned. Resident showed up at a park in Wissambeck Park last night to pay respects and everything else. Tough deal, though. This happening on the Lehigh River over there in Pennsylvania. Is that near where you are? No. Is that close by? No.
1: Yeah.
0: That happening last month. Very tough scene we described.
1: Yeah, no, it's, you feel for the family. I mean, this was a horrific accident. And, yeah. You know, unfortunately you have these, you know, stories like this, you know, when the summer, you know, comes around, it is, you know, Jones Beach is, you know, it's just par for the course.
0: Yeah, cell phone guides and everything else, experts on that trip and something like that happens. Joe, I said this yesterday, be careful who you're texting, right? This guy from Centerport was arrested, allegedly sending a series of threatening text messages, to the cell phone of, you know, Nassau County Police Commissioner Pat Ryder. I guess if you're going to threaten Pat Ryder, you got to be careful. No, Eamon Burke wasn't. He was charged with aggravated harassment, second degree. Didn't do it from a burner phone either. He just decided, you know what? Commissioner Ryder, I don't like you. And I'm going to send you a couple of messages here. Not a very smart move.
1: Yeah, no, this is right up there on the scale of dumb up at the 10. Doing this to anybody is not good. Doing this to the police commissioner is probably not your best choice, right?
0: No.
1: So yeah, he went to jail, and I mean, is he going to spend a lot of time in jail? No, but still, it's just silly.
0: Yep, no doubt about it. Joe, a Nassau judge revoking the bail of a Farmingville man. He's accused of killing two young women in a high-speed crash. Detectives caught him driving on a suspended license weeks after that crash. Robert Bogle ordering Frank Labitte remanded into the custody of jail authorities. Now, he violated his terms of his cash bail, which was about a $500,000, I believe it was. Just a horrific set of circumstances. He was arrested and charged, second-degree manslaughter, assault. High speed it was, driving in Hicksville that killed a couple of EMTs, Lindsey Park and Alexa Duryea. At the time, both 19. Tough deal.
1: Yeah, no, I mean, they don't say if there's any intoxication or anything involved.
0: No, nothing.
1: Suspended license and just reckless driving. I mean, I guess it just has to do with speed. They really don't get into the details about how this happened, but I guess I'll just assume that he was speeding and, you know, going in and out of lanes and stuff, which you see an awful lot lately.
0: Yeah. I looked for any inducement of alcohol or anything. I couldn't find it either. So I do remember the case. Do remember the 19-year-olds at the time, but pretty brazen. You know, you're going to drive away on a suspended license. Be careful. That was the case. The Sarge with us. Joe, how about the Knicks and how about Madison Square Garden in New York City? Man, I'll tell you, watch parties all over the place. And, you know, the common thread, Joe, these, so-called fans, I don't even know if they're true fans to believe in. I'm a true fan of the Knicks. I've been following the darn team for 50 years. Finally going to get a championship tomorrow night. But, in essence, you know, behavior is just terrible. From this group, and we've seen, swells of teens around the country creating havoc, violence. We got some in our own beloved city after this game the other night there, so.
1: Yes, they're going to burn the city to the ground. It's just unfortunate that they're opportunists among these groups of fans. Instead of celebrating, they're going to choose their opportunity to destroy stuff and steal stuff. And loot and everything else that's going to happen. I mean, it's just unfortunate, but that's the way they're just using this as an excuse. They're not real fans. I mean, I was only 4 when the Knicks won the last time, for crying out loud. So, you know, you all have to be excited that the Knicks look like they're going to win another championship. And I tell you, the games have been great, but the police are going to have their hands, cut out, their job cut out for them. But you always, you know, wonder, the hands kind of tied. If you look at the decisions made in courts about dealing with large, unruly crowds, unfortunately, he's just going to like sit back and watch it burn. It's just crazy.
0: Well, hopefully they'll win it tomorrow night and not come back to the Garden for Tuesday, game six.
1: It won't matter, though.
0: Yep. We'll see what goes on there. The side. Let's give him a couple of more. Joe, I don't know. You know, I had a cat for my daughter for 16 years. I couldn't stand the cat. I mean, the smell, the litter pan, Joe. But to even think of somebody, you know, having 120 of these things in a house. Not only that, you got two kids, in that house. Thank goodness one of the sanity of the older kid who's, I think, 17 or 18 called the authorities, say, hey, you gotta come here. I mean, 120 cats is insane. Absolutely. And they're rescuing. There's still more cats. There's cats on top of cats in Glen Cove now, wherever the hell they're keeping them, in City Hall or whatever. Listen, you and I have talked about cases like this over the years. This might be the one that takes the cake. Can you imagine 120 felines walking around? It's crazy.
1: No, but I've been to these kind of locations, you know, way back when, and the smell is like, smells like ammonia. It smells like ammonia.
0: Yeah, exactly.
1: That's what it smells like.
0: Exactly.
1: It's so strong and pungent that it's like shocks just your nasal passages, and it's absolutely gross.
0: It's beyond.
1: It's almost worse than smelling a dead body that's been out for a while. I mean, that's really where the kind of level we're talking about here.
0: Yeah, just absolutely brutal. And like I said, I have one, God rest her, Chloe, her name, 16 years. My brother-in-law gave the cat to my daughter. I wasn't thrilled. I'm not a cat lover at all. I actually ended up loving this cat. But, you know, very tough deal. Joe, a Long Island motorist said he was assaulted

0: to we're going to see what transpires out of this thing. And it's unfortunate there's been a number of these cases, and they've been found in the wrong, and they've paid out millions and millions of dollars in some of these cases. So this is going to be one of those wait-and-see approaches and see what happens here. We'll take an eye on it.
1: Man, more information. One more, Joe. Jordan Duncan, the 7-year-old who's tortured, killed, just awful. Apparently racked up absences in the final 6 months of the last school year, 40 of them. Can you imagine this? Bayport Blue Point school officials apparently heard several excuses. Girl was sick, traveling, Disney World, et cetera, et cetera. You know, this is what I mean about really shoring up CPS, getting involved. Schools need to become involved. I know there's a red line, you know, as far as reporting this type of stuff, according to certain laws in place and whatnot. I know there's new bills introduced. They got to figure this out quick. You miss 40 days of school, there's an issue. Okay, I'm sorry. There's an issue. And if it was investigated the right way, maybe Jordan Duncan will be alive today. So.
0: Well, like I said, this is definitely a red flag that you have to look at here. And what happened with the school system, teachers are mandated reporters. I mean, 40 days is way excessive. And at that point, at least, do they have any documentation that they try to reach out to the families or even the police to do a wellness check? I mean, this is crazy.
1: It is. Crazy stuff. You know, have we not learned anything from the Valva case? That's the thing, you know. You got to do a better job. Joe, former Brentwood pastor sentenced 17 and a half years behind bars, enticing minors to perform acts of sexual proportion, sending videos of these encounters to other men. This 31-year-old, my goodness. He's a pastor at a church, pled guilty to a lot of these charges. Just a rough case, terrible case. Abuse.
0: Put him under the prison for crying out loud. Right. There are so many things in life that we shouldn't tolerate. This is one of them.
1: Yeah. I'm just disgusted over these types of stories. Massage, of course, best-selling author, Cold Case Handbook. Get it on Amazon. It's fantastic, folks. Two editions on that. And, of course, Joe will be front and center next week with the sentencing of Huerman and the Gilgo case. Are you doing any special shows for that, Joe?
0: I don't know. Well, it depends on if they're going to have presses afterwards and stuff like that. So
1: right.
0: It will probably be after the fact. And, you know, just because we won't have enough time to get things, you know, rolling, maybe a short video clip, get it out there. But other than that, I think we're just going to be running from one thing to the next.
1: Excellent. So that's happening next Wednesday. And catch Joe on the podcast as well. My friend, have a phenomenal weekend. Stay cool. And we'll talk in a few.
0: You got it, Jay. Have a great weekend.
1: You got it. The great Joe Jacalone, the Sarge Crime Stoppers, 1-800-220-TIPS. 220-8477, ladies and gentlemen. That's where all calls are kept confidential. Sometimes monetary rewards issued for information that will lead to an arrest. 722, quick check. The Travels, Craig Ferentino coming up in just a minute or so. 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So are the roads. We've had some good luck on the roads. Incident-free, accident-free. East, west, north, and south, you're in great shape. 722, not so is the weather. It's going to be a scorcher today here on the island. 74 already here in Islip. We'll go to 91. Heat advisory in play. Triple-digit feels. That's what it's going to be like, these numbers. 22 and a half past. Chuck Brady, quick update on the weather. Craig Ferentino coming up.
2: From the LI News Radio Weather Center, Friday is here, and with it, sunshine most of the day with a high of 90 degrees this afternoon. Showers, thunderstorms possible in the late afternoon, early evening hours. It's a 30% chance of rain. Better chance of rain after dark. It's a 60 to 70% chance of rain, especially in the late evening hours, and we're looking at a low of 71. Headed into the weekend, it's a sunny Saturday on the way, 90 degrees in the afternoon, warm on Sunday with 93 or 94. From the LI News Weather Center, I'm forecaster Chuck Brady.
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5: 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There you're going to find info, and you don't get anywhere else outside of these segments. And not only that, it'll enable you to log on and get ready for all the great, I mean great webinars and events that are going to come our way. Big day on Wall Street. Made up that 875 loss, up 930 yesterday at the close. 50,848. Futures right now up 267. That's down a little. It was up about 469 about 90 minutes ago. Still a couple hours to go before the opening bell. And we'll see what goes there. Lots happening. Could be an agreement in the Middle East, so says the president. But some big news as well regarding Elon Musk and SpaceX, where he could become the world's first trillionaire after this big debut on NASDAQ. As we welcome in Mr. Ferentino, the great Craig Ferentino, Craig James Financial Services, that are located right in the heart of Melville off of Broad Hollow Road. And a very good morning to you, my friend.
3: Good morning, Jay Oliver. How are you? It's so good. Happy Friday. Thank God it's Friday, right?
5: Yeah.
3: What a week we've had. You know, we've had some skirmishes in Iran, you know, the fighting going back and forth, the Knicks winning. I mean, it feels like winning, and now we're getting a deal possibly with Iran. It just feels like a winning week. Maybe I should go buy a lottery ticket or something. Maybe I'll spend $5. I'll get a... I won't have to talk to you anymore. I'll just make so much money. No, I'll keep talking, Jay. It's not a big deal. I'll split it with you, man. I'll split it with you. But, yeah, just a great, great week so far. Very good news for investors, for people, their 401ks, for anybody that has any money out there. We even had the producer price index come in yesterday. You know, they, showed the inflation at 6.5% year over year, a little above the expectations, the highest annual reading since, November of 2022. Most of that increase though, that 6.5% based on energy prices. So, I mean, you know, you strip that out, and it looks pretty darn good. As a matter of fact, We have oil now shot down below $90 a barrel. It's not, you know, these numbers are printing history. This is what happened last month. You don't trade on what something happened last month. You trade on what you think will be in the future. In the future, we see this looking coming down quite a bit. The market actually is pricing in some of that, which is great, with no change in interest rates, folks. No change in interest rates. Everybody's waiting. They're waiting for Jerome Powell. The low rates didn't do it. Kevin Warsh, he's a hot economy. He may raise rates. So I think we're going to sit put for interest rates. That certainly would drive up the economy if you lower the interest rates. But you're going to get some very good numbers here. So, yes, and then the big deal. I mean, some people are just it's full-blown. I've gotten so many calls on it, Jay. Let's talk about SpaceX and the way that I can explain it so that people don't get to try and make things, complicated things extremely.
5: Yeah, I'm glad you're going to do that. I actually have a good friend who worked at SpaceX. I'm wondering if I should become a better friend. But maybe you can explain.
3: Yeah, well, okay, well, it's all done. If you wanted IPO shares, I had people calling my cell phone about it, you know. If you wanted IPO shares, you had to go direct. It's one of those things you put it in directly with yourself. But, you know, it's a trillion-dollar company. A very small percent of the shares will be the actual float. So a small percent, we're talking about 5% of the valuation of the company, about $75 billion. So the valuation of the company is the number of shares outstanding times the price. So if there's a million shares of JL Ever Radio out there and it's $1 a share, you take the dollar and you multiply the million shares outstanding, and you got a $1 million company. It's that simple. So of all the shares available to buy, only 5% are being bought by investors. The rest of it is in insiders. And so once it goes public, the small shares that are out there, when you have a lot of demand for a small amount of shares, it keeps the price up. But then what happens is some people have been doing the SpaceX. SpaceX is, basically three companies. It is the rocket company. It's the artificial intelligence, company, XAI, and it's also SpaceLink. So you're getting three companies. Of those three, the most profitable is the SpaceLink, which I talked about earlier this week. We have it installed in my house, doing some testing on it. We'll tell you how that is in a week or two. But very, very good. So the IPO is $135 a share. Only 5% of the shares available are in the float. And then everybody else, the insiders, people have been holding this company as a private holder for 10-plus years, waiting for this thing to come to fruition. So they can't sell their shares until a small percent of the shares be allowed to be sold after the second earnings report. Another small percent, then it goes like 7%, all the way across each earning report. And then after 366 days from purchase, so it's June 13th, 2027, people could really start selling it. So if you've been holding this for years, you want to cash out. You certainly can do that, but it's going to take you a year and a day for those people who have been holding it for 10 years. They'll have to wait another year. So that said, not many shares will be in the float. They'll eventually get more shares in the float, but the people who are pushing, who will be selling their shares, will be insiders, not the average investor. On top of that, we have a report. Who said this? It's one of the headlines today. I think it's Wells Fargo comes out with a $190 price target of SpaceX within the next year. So we'll see if that comes in. But as more and more shares get flooded in the market, it may drive the price down. So whenever you flood more shares into the market, as these insiders start selling, you'll have the price, more shares available with the same amount of demand, and it may drive the price down. So that's the big unknown. Right now, only 5% of the shares are out, $75 billion worth in a market cap on a trillion-dollar company. Only 5% of shares in the float. So that's what you're gambling on right now. And then again, once they invest, but just so that people understand that. We will know how the stock is truly trading on the open market with all shares available for 366 days. Very, very important to know that. If you have any questions about this, Jay, or anything else about your portfolio, feel free to give my office a call, Craig James Financial. It's 631-393-2888. 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We'll be more than happy to go through this and all of your investments and your strategies going forward. At the end of the day, Jay, we all want to make money, right? So we all want to, be positive.
5: Yeah.
3: The best way to do it.
5: So I heard the opening price point could be about $135 per. Yes. Is that true? That's about $135 a share, right, on NASDAQ? Somewhere around there.
3: And so everybody, and anybody could have bought it. You know, you put in for it. You open up an account. You couldn't do it through a broker. You had to just go straight. Yeah. The lead on this is Goldman Sachs and Morgan Stanley. Yeah. But people call me, like, do you have any shares? No. I said, you go get the shares yourself. It was open to the public. But only a small percent of the shares are outstanding. Everybody else who are insiders, they're still holding their shares. Some of them are holding it for 10 years. And then they can't sell their shares for small percentages over the next year will be available to be sold. And hopefully that doesn't drive the price down, because as you flood the market, you say, hey, there's no gold available. And then all of a sudden somebody finds a big mine, and there's gold available to give everybody in the United States some gold. Then you drive the price down. So that's how that works. So
5: there you go.
3: 366 days from now, we will know what the actual price of SpaceX is truly trading at in the open market.
5: Fascinating. It really is. Unbelievable. We'll see what goes there. Mr. Ferrantino, of course, CraigJamesFinancial.com. Ladies and gentlemen, look for the webinars and events, and certainly go on that site. My friend, have a fantastic week. I know you'll be watching the Knicks tomorrow night like I will, and we look forward to it. Could be a heck of a weekend.
3: Yep.
5: And we'll see what goes on there. We'll talk again on Monday. Have a good one, all right?
3: Thank you, Jay. You have a great weekend. Thanks for having me.
5: Always a pleasure. 7:35, quick check. 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By the way, the phone number is 631-393-2888. Any questions, give that great office a call. 7:35, trains are in good shape, no issues. We've had a good ride so far, up till now. Okay, up till now. And we have a problem. And the problem is that of an accident on the expressway, westbound. It's at 39, between 39 and 37. There you're going to find the left lane of four closed off. That's literally happening within the last 10. Points west, you're fine. If you're traveling out to the east, you're in good shape to the forks. At 7:36. Currently we are at 75 degrees already. We'll go to 91. Heat advisory through 8 tonight. Let's send it over to Chuck Brady once again. He at the Weather Center. We shall return. We'll give you another round of the headlines there, Marcus.
6: From the LI News Radio Weather Center, Friday is here, and with it, sunshine most of the day with a high of 90 degrees this afternoon. Showers, thunderstorms possible in the late afternoon, early evening hours. It's a 30% chance of rain. Better chance of rain after dark. It's a 60 to 70% chance of rain, especially in the late evening hours, and we're looking at a low of 71. Headed into the weekend, it's a sunny Saturday on the way, 90 degrees in the afternoon, warm on Sunday with 93 or 94. From the LI News Weather Center, I'm forecaster Chuck Brady.
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5: Good morning, Long Island. It is 7:40. I'm Jay Oliver. This is 103.9 LI News Radio on this Friday. It's June the 12th. Here are some of the stories we've been covering. We've been speaking about Matthew Smith. He has pled guilty to causing the death of the NASA police officer Patricia Espinosa, high-speed alcohol fuel crash at the end of last January. Hempstead agreeing to pay two women more than $1 million, a secret settlement of their federal lawsuits against the village. We'll tell you about three Long Island school districts, at least three now, announcing early dismissals or other modifications to their schedules, all due to the heat advisory in effect for the region. Home prices in NASA reaching a record high. Members of the Sag Harbor community gathering last night at Steinbeck Park. We'll tell you why. Also, state police investigating the discovery. We spoke about it with the Sarge, of a dead body on a hiking trail in Montauk. And President Trump stating he's called off new military strikes in Iran. We'll talk to John Callahan about that. Come 8 o'clock, Dow yesterday, big day, up 9:30 a close, 50,848 as we spoke with Mr. Craig Ferentino. In the futures market right now, getting a nice little bump down a little bit from a while ago, but still upwards of over 200 points. Currently, the Dow futures is up 338, to be exact. So it could be a big day for Elon Musk and SpaceX. That's going to NASDAQ. For the first time, a trillionaire could be the focus of play by day's end officially. Sports, you got the Mets in action last night. World Cup debut, by the way, in Mexico City. Stanley Cup down in Raleigh, 3-2 there. The Canes with the lead and the Knicks. All eyes upon the Knicks. Tomorrow night, where they could be vying for that first championship in over 50 years. Temps right now, low 70s. We get to the low 90s. And, yeah, a heat advisory in place till 8 o'clock tonight. We have those stories and more. Traffic weather, I'll give it to you every 10 on the 5s right here on the islands only. 24-7 News Talk FM radio station, 103.9 LI News Radio. 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We'll be right back.
13: ABC News, I'm Sherry Preston. On Thursday, President Trump said the U.S. would be attacking Iran with full force, taking over its oil and gas operations and seizing Karg Island. Today, he says, once again, that a peace agreement is near.
14: A source telling ABC News a deal between the U.S. and Iran is now very close after mediators hit breakthroughs. Trump maintains the current ceasefire with Iran is still holding and now insisting a real peace deal with the regime is fully negotiated and that we're just days away from the war ending.
13: ABC's Melissa Adan, a key surveillance tool that allows the government to collect intelligence abroad, appears certain to expire. Congress failing to temporarily extend FISA in a protest over the president's pick of Bill Pulte to be acting director of national intelligence. SpaceX hits the NASDAQ today. Money raised in the IPO estimated to be $75 billion. If so, it would be the largest public offering in history. This is ABC News.
5: 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We're at 7:43. 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In the Gemini backyard right here. In Ron Conkham, no issues with the trains. Everything's on or closed. We do have an issue as far as the expressway. If you're traveling west between exits 39 and 37, Glen Cove Road and Willis Avenue, you're going to run into an accident there. The left lane of four, folks. That's closed off. So be prepared over the last 15 minutes that occurring points west. You get around that into the city. We're okay. And if traveling east, we're in pretty good shape. 25A, 25, Forks, Manitouk, Peconic, Southall, Greenport, all good to go. Sunrise Highway as well. Pretty good ride. A little bottleneck happening in the Hampton Bays area. Warner Mill outside of that. After that, Bridgehampton, East Hampton into Montauk. You're in great shape. 15 and a half. Minutes to the top of the hour. Currently, we're looking at 75 degrees as we head to 91. We headed over to Chuck Brady once again here at the Weather Center.
6: From the LI News Radio Weather Center, Friday is here, and with it, sunshine most of the day with a high of 90 degrees this afternoon. Showers, thunderstorms possible in the late afternoon, early evening hours. It's a 30% chance of rain. Better chance of rain after dark. It's a 60 to 70% chance of rain, especially in the late evening hours, and we're looking at a low of 71. Headed into the weekend, it's a sunny Saturday on the way, 90 degrees in the afternoon, warm on Sunday with 93 or 94. From the LI News Weather Center, I'm forecaster Chuck Brady.
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5: 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We're going to give them to you right now. The driver accused of killing an ass police officer in a high-speed drunk driving crash back in January for the plea of guilty. Matthew Smith admitted to drinking for several hours, multiple establishments for the crash. January 31st was in St. James. He was 20 at the time of the crash. Told investigators he was never asked for identification at any of the bars he drank at. Just after 6 a.m. the morning of January 31st, Smith ran that stop sign at around 70 miles an hour and then crashed into the police officer's car. Patricia Espinoza, her inside does, killing her, facing up to 22 years in prison when he's sentenced next month. Actually took a plea. We'll get into that in a minute. Sag Harbor resident showing up with the family of a 12-year-old who died on a school trip in Pennsylvania. Pearson Middle High School, sixth grader, sees Albertine Gunkay die when the raft he was riding on capsized during a whitewater rafting excursion on the Lehigh River last night. Sag Harbor helpers, Sag Harbor Fire Department organized a vigil for community members to come and share their memories and well wishes for Caesar's family. The mayor of Sag Harbor, Thomas Gardella, said it was a demonstration of community's commitment to standing alongside Caesar's family while they grieve. Stony Brook University making its final preparations for today's FIFA World Cup watch party. That'll be over at Laval Stadium. It's expected to be one of the largest World Cup parties on the island. Fans from across the region and beyond, they're going to gather, and the doors will open. Keep in mind, it's going to be super hot out there. Doors open at 1, 2 hours before the start of the first match between Canada and Bosnia and Herzegovina. There'll be games, music, festivities all day leading up to and throughout the U.S. match versus Paraguay that starts at 9. That can be seen, by the way, on Fox. The heat across the island, local municipalities throughout the area taking measures to keep residents cool. Tana Hempstead is opening its splash pad for residents a week ahead of schedule, actually. All 9 town splash pads were open yesterday. Heat index values reaching the upper 90s. Same thing for today. It could be even a little bit hotter. Pads are located in Nassau over there at Lido Beach, Baldwin Park, Bernard Brown Park, Bluegrass Lane, Elmont Road, the park there, Hendrickson Avenue Park, Seamus Neck Park, Walcott Road, and Coast Neck Park. So all that. And various ones in Suffolk, I'm sure, as well. And the ex-wife of the admitted Google Beach serial killer, Rex Yerman, says she will not attend his sentencing next week. Yerman confessed to killing 8 women. Is scheduled to be sentenced. We spoke about this with the Sarge a while ago on the crime report, June 17th. That's Wednesday. And, of course, he'll receive consecutive life sentences. No possibility that he'll see the light of day. No possibility for all. Asa L. Herb's attorney says that she believes the day should be centered on the victims, families, and the prevent impact the crimes have had on their lives. Meanwhile, L. Herb and Yerman's adult daughter, Victoria, being sued by one of Yerman's victim's sons for profits the two made from media deals and documentaries about the crime. So there you go. Top storylines and sponsored by East West Industries, Long Island's leader of the aerospace community. Quick hit of the sports. Carolina game away, a win away from hoisting the cup. They last won it in 2006. Last night beat Vegas 4-2. Well done there in Raleigh. Series now shifts back to that should be on Sunday. If we'll make sure we check that in Vegas, game 6. We'll check that out as far as the goings on in playoff hockey. Yeah, Sunday it is. That's a 6 o'clock start. It's gonna be an 8 o'clock start on ABC. Carolina, a win away. Also, you got World Cup action yesterday. You're gonna be hearing a lot of buzz about World Cup stuff. Debuted in Mexico City yesterday, a couple of games, Mexico over South Africa, 2-0, South Korea over Czechia by a score of 2-1. Tonight, of course, Team USA taking on Paraguay, from LA, that can be seen on Fox at 9 o'clock. Yesterday, Mets beat the Cardinals. They get 1-3 there, 5-4, Juan Soto, hitting a home run, 14th of the year. Atlanta comes in, first place Braves in town for the weekend at Citi Field. Yanks will be in Toronto. They're playing good ball. Yanks, I believe, 11-4 now since May 24th. So they've turned around somewhat, especially with the Judge injury. And the Ducks continue in Maryland, taking on the very pesky Blue Crabs. And, of course, all eyes on the Knicks and Spurs tomorrow night, 8:30 on ABC. And that's the latest in the world of sports and brought to you by, again, East West Industries. 7:51. Marcus, quick break. We'll come back right after this.
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5: 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We'll talk with John Callahan. That's coming up in a couple of minutes. From the World Institute of Politics. This is John's baby as far as the Middle East is concerned. We'll get the latest there from one of the better minds out there. And Marty Cantor will be with us. We'll get Marty back in the program regarding his take on the economy, obviously inflation, 3-year high 4.2 and everything else. We'll get a lot of Marty's a straight shooter. It's telling like it is. A quick thing as far as before we head to break. With Matthew Smith, this 21-year-old who pled guilty in causing the death of NASA police officer Patricia Espinosa, a high-speed alcohol-fueled crash. And he admitted, and he struck a plea. He struck, listen, Joe hit it on the head. He could get out. He could get out 5, 7, 8 years. Who knows? Patricia Espinosa never be around, never to go back to her family. And there's something wrong with that. But this guy admitted to drink and drink and drink for hours, multiple establishments, where he was allegedly not asked for identification, which, you know, was another component for me, at least. In all of it, you know. He began drinking on the afternoon of the 30th, which was the day before, because he went through, went through a stop sign on the 31st, right at 6 a.m. in St. James.
0: Can you hear me now, guys? Give me a thumbs up if you can hear me.
5: I apologize. Sometimes, you know, I go away from the microphone, so, but I'm right on top of it right now. I'm right on top of it.
0: But the problem I have is that he began to drink on the 30th and continued into the early morning hours of 31st. How could you consume that much alcohol is the question. And how could you serve this guy? You're telling me he didn't show any signs of intoxication of any kind? Consuming all that alcohol, several locations? Despite being under the legal drinking age, right? 21? Kid was 20? Authorities allege he wasn't asked for ID in any of these establishments. How could that be? You know, how many times are we going to hear these horrific storylines? How many times? He admitted to buying alcohol at some liquor store on the 29th, 2 days before the police officer's death. He began to drink at a friend's home in Miller Place the following day, led him with to multiple bars and restaurants, Miller Place, Hot Park, Patchogue, where he continued to drink. Then he tried to enter the casino, but was turned away. Turned away. Remember he got there, I think it was like 4 a.m. And then after 6, he was driving a friend home in St. James, where he ran a stop sign at around 70 miles an hour. and thus killing Officer Espinoza. And he faces 22 years in prison. He'll be arraigned July 20th. And again, you know, we got to make it so where establishments are held accountable. You cannot keep serving drinks upon drinks upon drinks. I've been in establishments, I'll tell you that much, where I have noticed people that just keep going up to the bar and they keep getting served. That's got to change. That's got to change. Same thing, I had a friend of mine lost a leg. He was on a motorcycle because of a drunk driver. Good friend of mine. And, again, by somebody who kept drinking, as it was found out. As far as his case was concerned, lost a leg because, you know, it just never ends, these types of storylines, unfortunately. And again, you know, the bottom line is this guy will get out. He'll get out in 5 years. 7:59. Quick check of the travels. We get John Callahan up and running. 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EastWestIndustries.com. No issues at all with the trains. We're in pretty good shape there. Problem on the roadways. Well, a couple of spots here now. One is we have an accident on the expressway at exit 40. I'm assuming it's the same accident as before, 40 and 39. All the lanes are closed there. That's serious stuff because of that. So we're going to keep an eye on that. It's got to be related, I would think, to the one we told you earlier between 39 and 37. We'll see if we can get more information on that. Now they've closed all the lanes as far as that is concerned. All the lanes are closed. All right. I'm getting various reports, guys. Maybe we can investigate that. It's telling me only the HOV lane is closed, but then it's telling me all the lanes are closed. So they're a little bit of confusing information. We'll see if we can delve into that. 8 o'clock right now, folks. Currently, we're at 76. Partly cloudy on skies, and we'll get it to 91. Heat advisory till 8. Let's send it to Chuck Brady once again here at the Weather Center.
1: From the LI News Radio Weather Center, Friday is here, and with it, sunshine most of the day with a high of 90 degrees this afternoon. Showers, thunderstorms possible in the late afternoon, early evening hours. It's a 30% chance of rain. Better chance of rain after dark. It's a 60 to 70% chance of rain, especially in the late evening hours, and we're looking at a low of 71. Headed into the weekend, it's a sunny Saturday on the way, 90 degrees in the afternoon, warm on Sunday with 93 or 94. From the LI News Weather Center, I'm forecaster Chuck Brady.
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0: All right, let's welcome in John Callahan, professor over at the Institute of World Politics, former deputy, for Director of National Intelligence. John Callahan is nice enough to join us on these Long Island airwaves on a Friday morning. Hey, John, can you clear that up? Former National Intelligence Director where, my friend?
23: Oh, yeah, I served as the deputy spokesman for the Director of National Intelligence a while back.
0: Gotcha. Appreciate you coming on with us. So, we've heard this song before, you know, some 38 times or so. I'm just wondering why this 39th time is going to be special, and we ought to believe the president.
5: that he has made strides to the point where an agreement, some sort of a deal, could be obtained, maybe even signed, for this upcoming weekend. Are you a believer of that, my friend? Where are we at here?
23: I'm hopeful, but I don't know. It seems like it's Friday, so it must be time for peace talks. And like you said, as you said, we've gone through this for like 6 weeks now or more, or 2 months. And I don't know what does seem a little bit different. The Iranians aren't just fumbling over themselves to deny it this time. I mean, they are. They're saying, hey, let's think about this a little bit, but they're not just outright denying it. So that may be an indicator. It'd be really great if it were true.
5: John, here's the thing. Even if it is true, how do you trust them? How are they going to uphold this agreement? That's the million-dollar question. Can you actually trust Iran at this point to embrace all of the points involved with this peace deal when all said and done?
23: Well, I don't trust them at all. And so there are two parts of this, right? There's the nuclear part and then the Straits of Hormuz. The nuclear part is probably where we can trust them the least because it's the hardest to verify and do anything about. The Straits of Hormuz, what I would hope would happen afterwards is that all of our allies would get together and, there would be robust escorting at least for the first few months until it was clear that it was real. Something like that to sort of push things through. I hope that's how it would go. Some of our allies do have significant naval force they can send, but have made it clear that they won't do it while there are still missiles flying. So hopefully the international community would then step up.
5: We're talking with John Callahan, professor at the Institute of World Politics, former deputy spokesperson with the Director of National Intelligence. I would have to assume, John Callahan, any agreement has to involve Israel. We have seen Israel and the U.S. not on the same page prior. Is the prime minister all in on this?
23: Well, that's a big point. Iran this week has tried to tie in what's happening with Hezbollah directly, we're not going to quit unless the Israelis stop. I think we have to avoid that. They are two separate issues. But on the other hand, so that's one piece. That's Iran's proxy. But then you turn it around to us. And I'm not sure about Israel because Israel is in a different kind of boat. Netanyahu basically gets to stay in office as long as this war goes on. They are in quite a different situation. So it's difficult to say whether, we can bring Israel along. Ultimately, we can do things if we want to, tied to their international aid and military support. We could play hardball with them, but I don't know if that will happen here.
5: Karg Island seems to be a very sensitive sticking point to all of this. It's funny, when Karg Island was actually mentioned in full, that's when everything perked up. As far as Iran is concerned, we know it's the infrastructure, the heartbeat of all of the transportation of oil besides the Strait of Hormuz and whatnot there, utility areas as well in that region. Karg Island is, one of those taboo points I would have to think Iran thinks about all the time.
23: I agree. And, it's weird. If you look at the map of Iran, you would think that they would just ship their oil from the other side of the strait where it can't be blockaded. But in fact, due to geography and just the location of where the oil is, they are sort of just as dependent on that strait as all the other Gulf states, because Karg Island is quite far up the Gulf, and it's very, very sensitive for them. And I think one of the things we've seen in the last week is the revelation that we've been using attack helicopters, and some ground forces to help guide some ships through the straits. Well, those same forces are also the exact ones that could pretty easily, land in Karg Island. And so, you know, I don't know what the source of why that got leaked, why that, how that got out, you know, that, you know, that reporting about the helicopters. And of course, one was shot down, but.
0: Right. The Apache.
23: That, yeah, exactly. But now the, you know, that's out there, that we have that capability there. And so that, that is probably a new factor in the Iranians' thinking that, oh, we could do it, and we don't have to bring Marines into the Gulf. We don't have to sail vulnerable ships in. You know what I mean? So I think that possibly changes the calculus.
0: Yep. And this, of course, ladies and gentlemen, President canceling impending strikes and a purported plan to storm Kargil, and pretty much stating an agreement between Washington and Tehran to reopen the Strait of Hormuz and begin nuclear negotiations was all wrapped up, as pretty much stated by Donald Trump. The thing, the only ray of light that I see here that I could believe something of magnanimous proportions here, John, is that of the UAE and a lot of these surrounding countries involved a, you know, kind of another round of the Abraham Accords, but, you know, I kind of like, according to reports, if true, Saudi Arabia, Jordan, Qatar, UAE, other areas, Bahrain, all involved in making sure that this agreement is kept in place. And, that's something I haven't seen before. What about you?
23: Oh yeah, yeah, I agree. You know, if you look around the world, every region has its own unique security challenges. You know, we have NATO in Europe, and the value of NATO, that is a whole different discussion, but the bottom line is it has helped maintain security in that region. But there are no similar arrangements in the rest of the world. So setting something up where the local folks take care of their own security with us as sort of a guarantor above that, I mean, that's a good thing. And there's a lot of capability in those Gulf states, as the UAE has proven with its own strikes on Iran, some months back. So I agree with you that getting that set up is a good thing. Plus, you know, that involves, cooperation with Israel, another good thing. So yeah, I think there's a lot of benefit there.
0: And by the way, Turkey, Pakistan, Kuwait, Jordan, Egypt as well, would mm-hmm. be in on this. And you know, and that's pretty much holding feet to fire here. If something goes awry, I think that's an excellent, kind of caveat, you know, to all this. If yep. this is true, and we shall see. Of course, the overall, sticking point will be the handing over of the dust. That is going to be the key here. Now, could they get an agreement in place and then worry about the capabilities from a nuclear standpoint a little bit down the road here? How will the U.S. play this?
23: Well, there are two sides to that. The pressure to get gas prices down, I think, could drive us to have to de-link, you know, and have the nuclear talks come afterwards. I think that's very possible. And you know, as far as the world is concerned, the Straits issue is the key issue, but on the other hand, I think that if this continues to not work out, you know, eventually the rest of the world will make some kind of peace with Iran and pay to move their ships through. And of course, we don't want that either. So I think the pressure is pretty high to solve the Straits issue. And if that involves pushing the nuclear negotiations back, I could see the U.S. choosing to do that and put in the economics first.
0: One of the things I remember.
23: That's what Trump says.
0: Yeah. You know, John Callahan's with us. You know, John, I always remember when Trump had a meeting with Xi, in Beijing, you know, a little bit behind the curtain, Xi was stating, listen, if you need my help, I'm there for you regarding the Strait of Hormuz. Do you think there was any discussions in recent weeks, President Trump with President Xi discussing just that? As far as if China can kind of be, you know, a secret voice in trying to persuade Iran. And we know China gets, you know, what, 20% of the oil, from that strait. Do you think there could have been any discussions, with Xi and the Ayatollah possibly?
23: Yeah, I think additional U.S. discussions would have been at a lower level that would be sort of we'd call normal diplomacy and wouldn't make the news. So I don't think Trump has had any follow on with the Chinese. But as you said, this hurts the Chinese as well, and it could well be that Xi has had enough. I think it's been a sort of interesting spring for Xi. I mean, he just finished his good buddy tour of North Korea. Putin came and basically bent the knee, a few weeks after Trump, a few days after Trump, sorry. And the Iranians were careful to scramble over to consult before Trump went to China. So, yeah, I think it's possible that China has said enough is enough.
5: I'm just wondering also, Trump made a comment yesterday sitting in the Oval Office that he's actually getting oil from Iran. I find that rather amusing, so to speak, because his energy secretary certainly didn't know what was going on. That being Chris Wright, how is that possible?
23: Yeah, I don't know. And I don't know what he meant by it, because, yes, we're seizing tankers. And
5: very cryptic message, I mean.
23: Right. And we're taking a crack at the ghost fleet. Now, that's not only the Iranian ghost fleet, but the Russian one. There are all these apparent ghost ships floating around the oceans. But I've seen nothing in reporting about the disposition of the ships that we've seized. Like, what, you know, are we seizing that oil? I could see that. And one could argue that if it's a stateless ship, you know, that's a ghost ship, then that is, a fair prize. So it could be that. I've heard nothing about getting actual oil directly from the Iranians. That I don't think is what the president meant. And if he did mean it, then wow, that would blow up.
5: Yeah. John, last point, 4.2 on the inflationary scale this week. Not good. Gas prices. Yeah. Still high. Not as high as they once were, but, they're up there. Grocery prices to me have not come down, hardly anything. I mean, how much pressure? President will say, listen, he doesn't care about inflation. I know he's saying that. You know, he's also, you know, giving you, listen, we get this deal. Your 401k is going to skyrocket. Gas prices are going to plummet, et cetera, et cetera, et cetera. How much is it playing on his mind? You know, I mean, obviously we've got midterms coming up in less than 5 months. Prices, you know, people are tired right now. I'm going to tell you right now, people are very tired from an economic sense. You know, they hear this stuff. There's an agreement. There's no agreement. You know, there's more attacks going on, defensive strikes, drone attacks, an Apache helicopter blown out of the sky. Thank goodness that those two pilots are okay. But in essence, how much is it weighing on the president deep down? I mean, you know the office well. With all that's going on, how much, you know, I mean, we're coming to a point. His 80th birthday is coming up. You got the big celebrations. You got UFC stuff going on at the White House. I mean, there's a lot of stuff going on. How important is it for him to get something done immediately?
23: I think it's pretty important. I think he is tired of it. He's ready. And I don't mean that flippantly. I mean, he has a bunch of other priorities that you just mentioned that he would like to get on with. And I think he would definitely like to wrap this up. On the other hand, as he said, he's committed to solving the uranium issue and getting the straits open. So yeah, I think the pressure's on. And we're also getting pretty close to the time when, like, you could end this now and it will be part forgotten about in November. But you roll it into the high summer and there'll be no way to pull this away from the upcoming elections. And that's got to be weighing on him as well.
5: Yeah, no question about it. I think, you know, especially he's got his 80th birthday on the 4th. He's got America 250 celebrations upon celebrations upon celebrations. You know, how fitting would it be that this thing ends? We'll see. We can only hope, you know, maybe it'll happen this weekend. But again, folks, we have heard this before, so. I don't want to get too far ahead of myself, but we shall see what occurs. Always great having you, John Callahan, ladies and gentlemen, professor over the Institute of World Politics and a former deputy spokesperson with the Director of National Intelligence. Great having you, John. We'll keep an eye on things. Look forward to having you back.
23: Hey, thank you.
5: You got it. 17 minutes past 8 o'clock. Let's get a quick sense of the travels, folks, brought to you by Apple Honda. In business, 7+ decades. You got to be doing something right. Route 58 in Riverhead is a staple of business as any out in the East End. We've got a couple of hot spots, an accident. And you know what? That's clear. They just told me it's clear, and it is clear. Good job there, fellas. So we're good to go as far as the express. That was between 39 of 40 westbound. Size of mess. But they cleared it. It wasn't out there that long either. So hopefully it wasn't too bad. Outside of that, we are good to go all throughout the western portion. Now, eastbound's a different story. We're looking at an accident

0: And it's 8:19. Current temperature in Iceland right now, we're looking at 76, partly cloudy. We go to 91. We got a heat advisory, folks, till 8 o'clock tonight. Eight tonight. As we send it over to Chuck Brady, he's got the update for us.
1: From the LI News Radio Weather Center, Friday is here, and with it, sunshine most of the day with a high of 90 degrees this afternoon. Showers, thunderstorms possible in the late afternoon, early evening hours. It's a 30% chance of rain. Better chance of rain after dark. It's a 60 to 70% chance of rain, especially in the late evening hours, and we're looking at a low of 71. Headed into the weekend, it's a sunny Saturday on the way, 90 degrees in the afternoon, warm on Sunday with 93 or 94. From the LI News Weather Center, I'm forecaster Chuck Brady.
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0: All right, we'll talk with Marty Cannon. That's coming up in a couple of minutes. Nice weekend. As far as the sports, you got all the World Cup getting on the way. You had two games yesterday in Mexico City. You got tonight, from SoFi out in LA, the, U.S., taking on, Paraguay. And, you know, it's 3 points for a win. You got to get out of your bracket. It's a little complicated, not too crazy though. And we'll see what happens. You know, we'll see what happens. Most of the games though on U.S. soil. Should be a lot of fun, a lot of buzz. I got into it years ago, Women's World Cup years ago. It was a lot of fun, I remember. I'll be watching. And, you know, you couple that with the Knicks tomorrow night, in San Antonio. And I hope they get it done. I hope they don't screw around and, come back to New York. Listen, anything can happen, right? I mean, they lose tomorrow. They're up 3-2, but you come back to New York. Who knows? I mean, you don't want to keep poking the bear,

0: and especially with what happened the other night. I mean, as great a comeback, yeah, one of the greatest things in New York sports history, you know, and they've been through all of it pretty much. They were lucky. They got lucky through bad coaching and a very young team. You know, just throwing up three, you don't throw up 3-point shots when you have a 22-point lead. I'm sorry. Work the clock, go inside. You got a guy who's 7'5" and take your chance. But, the Knicks scratch and clawed their way back miraculously on that shot. That shot could have gone any other way. That would not have been an easy tip in for anybody, but it just, you know, it went off the rim. High in comes OG to the rescue. And that moment in time will be forever, emblazoned as far as New York sports is concerned. So there's so many of them too. My goodness. But anyway, I hope the Knicks finish them off tomorrow night. And for the city as well, I think it'll be a good thing. For the celebratory effects to take place over the weekend rather than on a Tuesday night, let's say. Where all kinds of mayhem could develop and whatnot. So we'll keep an eye on that. Yanks in Toronto. They're playing well. They're playing a lot. They're playing better than I expected without Judge. You know, he'll probably be out till mid-August. And they're getting a lot of help. They're getting a lot of help. Three guys in particular, Bellinger, who, by the way, to me is an MVP candidate in the league. Chisholm is starting to hit. Jazz is starting to hit. And Goldschmidt continuing it. So, you couple that with pretty good pitching, that's why the Yanks are winning right now. So, they'll be doing that in the Mets. Who cares? Anyway, that is the latest at 8:26, ladies and gentlemen. 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In Riverhead, police department activity on the JFK Airport eastbound Terminal 4 of departures. All the lanes are closed and detoured. So if you have a flight, and that is a mess, give yourself, I'm serious, give yourself extra time because you don't know about these things. And that could be a big problem. All the way out east on the expressway, that's cleared, by the way, in the LAE. We told you about the accident between 68 and 69 eastbound LAE. That's clear, which is a good thing. 827 right now. Heat advisory till 8 and 76 and partly cloudy right now. We go to 91. Quick hit, Chuck Brady here at the Weather Center.
1: From the LI News Radio Weather Center, Friday is here, and with it, sunshine most of the day with a high of 90 degrees this afternoon. Showers, thunderstorms possible in the late afternoon, early evening hours. It's a 30% chance of rain. Better chance of rain after dark. It's a 60 to 70% chance of rain, especially in the late evening hours, and we're looking at a low of 71. Headed into the weekend, it's a sunny Saturday on the way, 90 degrees in the afternoon, warm on Sunday with 93 or 94. From the LI News Weather Center, I'm forecaster Chuck Brady.
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0: All right, the captain will be with us on Monday morning, and we'll see what's happening as far as the weekend is concerned in the Middle East, and if that signed agreement can actually come to fruition. First off, economic activity and everything else, we turn to Dr. Martin Cantor, the director of socioeconomics right here on the island. And a very good morning, Marty. I hope everything is well, my friend.
8: Yeah, good morning, Jay. Everything's just fine.
0: 4.2 on the Richter scale. As far as the inflationary numbers, did you expect anything different?
8: No, I was disappointed, but no. Remember, when you talk about inflation, there are two components. The first are price increases, and that's determined by supply and demand. And right now, the increase in inflation is driven by food prices and energy. And no surprise, energy, it's impacted by the supply, based on, the restrictions in the Strait of Hormuz.
0: Yep.
8: As soon as that strait is opened up, we should see some decreases over the next month or so of gasoline and oil prices. Oil prices are already down to, I think, about $85 a barrel, but
0: yeah,
8: we'll see it reflected in the gas prices. In terms of food prices, in terms of supply, a lot of that's driven by beef and meat, and that's caused by the lack of supply because of the drought in the other parts of the country. The cattle herds are diminished. So you have less supply and more demand, and that increases the prices. And the last part is the money supply. And the money supply is what drives inflation. That means too many dollars chasing too few goods. And right now, the nation's money supply is close to $20 trillion. That's just what it was during the pandemic when we put in close to $1.5 to $2 trillion from the Federal Reserve, from the American Rescue Plan. So there's too much money out there, and there's lack of supply, and that's what's causing the high inflation. Hopefully with the new Fed chairman coming in, maybe they'll control the money supply. But but in terms of the price impact on inflation, we're going to have to wait until the war in the Middle East is over and oil starts and gas starts flowing again. And hopefully, when the drought ends, in the middle of the country and food becomes more plentiful.
0: Do you believe the precipitous drop in prices would occur quickly, Marty, if this conflict ends?
8: It'll take about a month. I mean, the president says it'll drop like a rock. It's not going to drop like a rock. It will take a little time to drop because remember, that refineries buy at the spot market, or they buy at the sellers of oil will sell what they think it will be, let's say, in a month from now, the replenishment value. So it's going to take a while for the market to sort this out, but certainly within the next couple of months, we should see the price come down.
0: What about home prices? You know, the numbers came out on the island. I think Nassau, median price, $890 now. It's insane. Over 700 in Suffolk County, Marty. I mean, are we ever going to see a drop in those prices?
8: You know, unlikely. And the reason I say that, that's a classic case of supply and demand.
0: Yeah.
8: You know, we have, you know, the population keeps on growing. Long Island is a really desirable place to live. We have people wanting to live here. We have people leaving New York City. So we have a demand from
0: people are leaving the state too, Marty. Across, we can't keep taxing people to death here either.
8: Well, you're right, but you see, people leaving the state aren't going to come to Long Island to buy housing. But you're right. But that's a whole other story. The state,
0: yeah.
8: This legislative session was an abomination.
0: Absolutely,
8: in terms of benefits for the taxpayer and for the you know, somebody leaving here. And I expect to see more people leave the state. But we're talking about, you know, the demand for housing on Long Island. Are those young people want to stay here, and also people who want to stay in the region but don't want to live in the city? So, having said all that, the demand for housing is down. The demand for housing is up, the supply of housing is down, and that's what's driving, you know, driving the prices up. You know, that'll be that way for a while.
0: So, when Marty
8: let me say one.
0: Go ahead, Marty.
8: Housing. Yeah, that will stay that way for a while until, the seniors who are holding on to their homes decide that they want to leave, the region, and that'll put more supply into the market. But, the seniors aren't leaving that quickly. So that's what's causing that as well.
0: I mean, Elon Musk to become a trillionaire. We could see that at the day's end today, Mark.
8: Yep. It's just amazing that someone can accumulate that much wealth. But I give the guy the credit. I mean, he's an incredible thinker. He's an incredible inventor. He's ahead of the market, and everything he touches turns to gold, and people want to be part of what he wants to do. And when you say trillionaire, that's the market value of his stocks, and people want to be part of that to catch on to the future profit. So I don't begrudge him his profit. I never thought I'd ever see a trillionaire in my lifetime, but here we are.
0: You know, outside of the economics and the numbers, I mean, Long Island's got a couple of nice little things going for itself. You know, the airport is thriving in MacArthur. You could have a hookup of the railroad to the terminal. That's been discussed. Money supposedly handed over. I got to see that from the state, and $150 million. Subic's going to kick in another 50. You got various projects. You know, Station Yards, Ron Cog, there's a lot of projects with the MacArthur Business Alliance, et cetera, out in the East End, Points West. You've got the hub, you've got Belmont that'll be thriving next year at the Raceway, Elmont, UBS, surrounding areas. There's a lot of positives, as far as that. Coliseum, Uniondale, who knows, they'll turn that into something. I mean, there are some very good things happening on Long Island.
8: Well, I think one of the things you mentioned, MacArthur Airport has such unlimited potential.
0: It's become a crown jewel.
8: But it's going nowhere. Last month, the presiding officer said they pulled $80 million out of the capital budget for MacArthur Airport, and he's saying he's not spending another nickel on that.
0: Mm-hmm.
8: So the flights out of MacArthur. There are no longer nonstop flights to Florida. I mean, to certain places, Fort Lauderdale, West Palm. The flights coming out are going to places that not many people want to fly to. There is an untapped propensity to travel for Long Islanders that the airport could fill, but it's not. And the other point is, the airport, you need to make the airport a destination for passengers, and that would happen if you create some real good economic activity. I know the plan that was shelved was going to put an 825,000 square foot life sciences research center there, and that was, you know, that's been kiboshed. That would bring tremendous economic activity, would bring demand for air travel, and that would be encouraging airport to grow. I mean, moving the terminal and spending the
0: But isn't the airport growing, Marty? You got destinations galore that have been added over the last 6 months.
8: But remember, they're attracting people to other locations. That means it's exporting Long Island's economic activity to Myrtle Beach, to Orlando, Florida. Nobody's flying into Long Island to spend their money. And that's the beautiful part about airports. It's to bring tourists here. And that's not growing as much as it should. Yes, we have growth, you know, but I studied a lot of regional airports, and they do very well when the economic activity surrounding the airport from businesses grow. You know, that's all hindering the growth of the airport. And that's a disappointment to me.
0: No,
8: and the other thing I was going to say, moving the terminal, why are we spending the millions of dollars moving the terminal for what? Just to create a linkage to Long Island Railroad?
0: I think it's important. I think that's an important component of that. Even to the point where you have Governor Hochul, who came out here and made the delivery that of the promise of a lot of money to, you know, to be handed over. You know, Ed Romaine said he's going to kick in another $50 million, but I think that to me is a very important component as far as the driving of MacArthur.
8: I won't disagree with you, but that's going to be part of a bigger plan. I mean, just to move the terminal to the north side, just to say you've done something and spending taxpayers' dollars, what return are the taxpayers getting? What we need is a holistic plan for MacArthur Airport that brings economic activity there, and that will bring the demand for air travel, and also the development of the customs center at MacArthur to bring in international flights. That's really what's needed. And I'm not so sure that a lot of people around MacArthur have the stomach to bring in international flights.
0: We'll see what happens.
8: Yeah, absolutely.
0: That's always been discussed.
8: Yeah, that airport is an absolutely untapped gem.
0: I agree.
8: And it can bring tremendous economic activity, and I'm totally supportive of that, and I would love to see it happen. But right now, if with what the legislature has said in terms of taking that money out of the capital budget, you know, the governor's not going to be the only one to put in the money. She's going to want to see local participation. So, you know, that's right now, that's got to be addressed. And renewed enthusiasm for the airport to become the jewel that it needs to be.
0: How important is it to gauge this upcoming summer season on the island? We know there's always been a barometer of success with all the components involved. Beaches are thriving. We know you got hot weather going right now. So where do you think we're going to be at when all's said and done?
8: Well, I think tourism, historically, it's been about $8 billion contribution to the Long Island economy.
0: Yep.
8: To put it in perspective, the Long Island economy is about $160 billion. So this is about, 5%. It's an important component. That's where a lot of the jobs are. Lower paying jobs, but that's where a lot of the jobs are. And in tourism, and that includes restaurants and hotels and things like that, and they're hurting because of the higher wages they have to pay, and they have to charge more money for their meals and the hotel rooms, et cetera. Shinnecock, the U.S. Open will help a little bit, you know, but the tourism industry has to deliver what it's always delivered, and it probably will. Long Island is a very desirable place during the summer. So I think tourism is going to do rather well, but we need, you know, tourism can do a lot better. With the airport, MacArthur also, you know, being developed, but tourism will do fine, and we need tourism to do fine. It creates the jobs that a lot of the people in the region who don't have skill sets to access the higher paying jobs need those jobs, secondary jobs to maintain their household budget. So we always want to see tourism do as well as it can.
0: No question. Marty Cantor with us. Obviously, to me, this is a very big election year on so many fronts, both in Washington, statewide, and especially, you know, we could have a new governor. We'll see. Unlikely, you know the history here. But in essence, you know, I always say, Marty, elections shape the activity of life as far as years to come. We could have a change in the governor. We'll see. But how vital is it? You know, when you look at New York City, when you look at how it's being run, when you look at the state right now, you know, a 270 something billion dollar budget, you know, that was passed. You look at everything involved, you know, just so many, you know, different components, $4 billion given to the city, you know, to kind of help it survive, somewhat. You know, there are a lot of factors here as far as the state is concerned in what they're dictating from an economic standpoint.
8: Absolutely. And the city's not out of danger yet. This $4 billion that they were $8 billion, yeah, under budget this year, they're going to be $8 billion under budget next year. And the way they balance the budget, deferring pension contributions, you know, those things won't go away. The city has not made any budget cuts. They spent more money on Mamdani's programs. You know, he wants to raise taxes, which might happen if Governor Hochul gets reelected. It's important for Bruce Blakeman to win, or Republicans to win, because we have to return checks and balances to the state economy and the state budget and the state legislation right now.
0: How viable is that, though? That's the whole thing.
8: You know, I don't know how viable it is. You know, with when you consider that he needs about 30% of New York City to vote for him in order for him to win. You know, he's doing okay in the city, you know, but it's a Republican running statewide is always a difficult task. But if Bruce Blakeman gets in, there's your checks and balances. And maybe we can bring some sanity back to the New York State budget process and the legislation that gets passed.
0: Well, Lee Zeldin lost by 300,000 in 2022. I don't know where we're at here. You know, believe in polls, who knows? Still double digits. We'll see. You got 5 months there. Do you think we're ever going to see the change, the formula regarding property taxes, Marty? You know, you look at the school bills and everything else. We know everything is derived there, 70%. People are getting a little tired of this, you know. And listen, New York doesn't change easily as far as some of these laws. So what about that aspect?
8: You know, I've done studies, and I've been a very big proponent of putting in a regional income tax to take away the property tax. What that will do will make it more progressive. The taxation. Property taxes were once progressive. If you could afford an expensive house, you could afford the higher taxes. But right now, the housing values that we've just discussed have grown exponentially, but the income to pay for those houses aren't there. So we've got wealthy people, wealthy people paying less in property taxes than they would on an income tax. So, in my opinion, the only thing that's going to really make Long Island affordable is addressing how we tax ourselves to pay for schools and municipal services. And the fairest way, which would be to create a personal income tax where you pay according to what you earn versus what the value of your assets are.
0: No question about it. Marty Cannon with us a couple of minutes. You know, a lot of money given to the roads, repaving, whatnot. You know, we got bridge repairs going on. From an infrastructure standpoint, how much are we on the rise, Marty, from what you've seen?
8: Well, I think it's good. Remember, there's two important things to understand about government spending on roads and surfaces. It's great because it creates a lot of jobs and a lot of economic activity, and it fixes the roads that we all use. So it's really important. The other side of the coin is if the government is borrowing to pay for that infrastructure, then that creates inflation. And so that's the double-edged sword. The inflation rate in New York State is 5.1%. It's high. You know, it's not low. And that comes some of that comes from government spending economic activity.
0: No question. And we learned nothing from the Biden days and the $1.9 trillion and everything else in 9.1. You know, on that scale, on inflation, you know, and listen, when you spend recklessly, this is what occurs, as we have seen now in Kathy Hochul's budget there, Marty.
8: Well, absolutely. And right now, federal debt as a percent of gross domestic product is 125%, whereas 10 years ago, it was 1-to-1. So a lot of our economic growth is from government spending, and that government spending puts too many dollars in the marketplace that's not driven by supply and demand and productivity, and that extra money that government is borrowing to fund this activity causes inflation. And until the government gets a grip on stopping borrowing and spending, we're always going to have a certain amount of inflation. And right now, the Federal Reserve's target is 2%. We're at 4.8%. If you take out energy and food, you know, we're down to 3.8. And the personal consumption index that the Federal Reserve uses, which takes out these volatile numbers, is about 3%, and it's way above the 2% inflation. And I know I'm throwing numbers out, but the point is that when we're nowhere near what we need to be in order to curb inflation, and that's a problem.
0: When you have a change, as what has occurred now, within the Federal Reserve, as far as Kevin Warsh's mindset is concerned, when you compare it to that of Jerome Powell, could that make a huge difference as far as everything in Powell? I'm talking about these rates, obviously.
8: It will. It will make a difference. Had inflation, we just got the jobs numbers that just came in.
0: 172,000.
8: Right, but more important, the postings of jobs by employers is now 7.6 million. For over the most of this past year, it was 6.5, 6.6 million. So employers are looking to hire more. And that creates a problem for the Fed, because if they increase interest rates, it could curb the job growth. And if they reduce interest rates, it can increase inflation. So they've got a real tough problem ahead of them. Themselves, I think Kevin Warsh is a good choice. He understands the economy. Jerome Powell was an attorney. This guy's a businessman and with economic background, so I think we'll get someone who really understands the economy. The question is, he'll be fighting with the president right off the get-go, because he's not going to want to reduce interest rates, and I don't think we're going to see any interest rate movement, either up or down, mostly up, until the end of the year at the earliest.
0: Dr. Marty Cantor, ladies and gentlemen, getting it done for us as always. My friend, you stay well. We look forward to the next time.
8: Absolutely. Looking forward to speaking again, and stay warm. It's going to be brutal.
0: You ain't kidding. But listen, it wasn't that long ago we started out the show. It was 44 degrees, Marty. That was just a couple of weeks ago, you know. So
8: listen, after 2 days of 90-degree heat, I said to my wife, I said, I want those 40 degrees back.
0: Always a pleasure, buddy. You stay well.
8: You stay well, Jay. Always a pleasure. Stay safely.
0: You got it. Dr. Marty Cantor, getting it done. Director of Socioeconomics right here on the aisle. You know, listen, he's a straight shooter. He tells it like it is. Interesting stuff regarding the airport and everything else. But, you know, listen, potential beyond, as far as I'm concerned, with McCarthy. 8:52, Marcus, final break. We'll come back. We'll wrap it all up right now.
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0: All righty, that puts bow on things for this week. Mark Sperry doing a nice job at the controls under the mentorship of the great Shane, who is relinquishing his duties in the next couple of weeks. So, Marcus, next in line to, do a good job. Hopefully he will. So far, I like what I'm seeing. I like what I'm seeing as far as, the weekend is concerned. Not only hot. Okay. I like hot weather. I'm a hot weather guy. You got World Cup tonight. U.S. Paraguay. You got Knicks tomorrow night. You've got Yanks. You got Mets. You got Ducks. Ducks are away for the weekend, by the way. What else we got? Anything good? You got hockey, right? You got Stanley Cup hockey. So all that going on, maybe an agreement in the Middle East. We'll keep an eye on that. We'll see what, comes about there. And, guess what? We'll get a chance to do it all over again on Monday. that's pretty much where we're at, folks. Five to the top of the hour. Let's get a final check of things. Thanks to all our great guests today. Craig Ferentino, the Sarge, Joe Jacqueline. Next week we have the sentencing of Brett Gillen. We'll focus in on that with a couple of spots. And of course, great Marty Cannon, John Callahan as well. Let's get a quick check of the travels one final time. Being brought to you by Apple Honda, in business, 70 plus years, ladies and gentlemen, 70 plus years. And for good reason. Trains are okay and on or close to schedule. And we leave you with the roadways clear. We had a couple of spots there, east and west, a couple of spots. We still have activity at Kennedy Airport, right by Terminal 4 on the eastbound side. All the lanes are closed and detoured. So if you're getting in to Kennedy, you need to park the car, you're not going to be able to get near that Terminal 4 lot. Big problem. So give yourself extra time if you're flying out of Kennedy, today. Outside of that, we're in good shape. Trains on or close. Remember the MTA's app, Train Time, MTA.org, the website, for the latest. A couple of great guests. I know Kathy Oakle's coming on next Thursday. We look forward to that. I believe we're going to have Blakeman on, so we'll focus in a lot. We got the primaries coming up a week from Tuesday. We'll give you a little more focus on that as well from the state of New York. 8:57. Folks, we leave you at the great temperature of 78 degrees here in the great town of Islip. On the partly cloudy skies, now we go to 91. We have a heat advisory till around 8. That means the ozone levels are going to be a little shaky with a high humidity going on right now. Even though humidity's at 77%, which is not terrible. But as we get a rise in these temps, it becomes worse, you see. That's okay. So that's why you have all the air quality alerts and whatnot. Stay well, stay cool, enjoy it all, and we get to do this again on Monday at 6 a.m. We'll be back with you, and have a fantastic weekend, okay? Stay as cool as you can, and we'll see you on Monday.

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1: Live from the LI News Radio studios in the heart of Islip at Long Island's MacArthur Airport. 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
2: ABC News, I'm Sherry Preston. Some violent weather in the central part of the country. At least 17 tornadoes touching down in Illinois and flights at a standstill in Chicago. ABC's Alex Perez is there.
3: At Chicago's Midway Airport, air traffic controllers forced to evacuate.
4: There's a tornado warning for the airport. It's supposed to be here in 10 minutes or so. We're evacuating the tower.
3: And a ground stop issued at O'Hare Airport. Nationwide, more than 1,400 flights canceled and thousands more delayed.
2: No reported fatalities in the storms. A day after threatening to blow up Iran further, President Trump now says a peace deal is imminent. Iran not confirming that, leaving the next steps unclear. Former Uvalde, Texas School District Police Chief Pete Arredondo back in court as a judge considers a motion for a change of venue. He's charged with 10 counts of endangering students by not responding quickly enough to the mass shooting in 2022. This is ABC News.
5: From the LI News Radio Weather Center this afternoon, partly sunny with a nice slated shower or thunderstorm, high 90. Scattered showers and thunderstorms this evening. Shower or two with clearing later tonight, below 70. Sunshine for Friday. Can't rule out a late day shower or thunderstorm, the high 88. Plenty of sunshine for Saturday and Sunday with highs each day this weekend, 88. Monday is going to be a partly sunny day, high 82. From the LI News Radio Weather Center, I'm meteorologist Jim Rinaldi.
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10: Do not adjust your dial. The communist invasion has begun. Remember your training. You are an American. The Second Amendment is your right. Godspeed, patriots.
11: Ladies and gentlemen. Yeah, baby. It's Friday. It's the last day of fatigue week. We pretty much got that out of the way, but I wanted to tell you a little update. Little update. We're not the only ones doing fatigue week. Well, we are, but I'll explain. Matt Walsh is, he's saying something very similar. Someone sent it to me. He said, hey, look, he's saying what you said today. Look at this. And we'll get into that. He, of course, gets to say all the things he wants to say, and I have to be, you know, Mr. Clean Jeans here. Mr. Clean Jeans. Folks, I'm coming to you, as you know, from stolen land. And you live on stolen land. You all do. You all do indeed. And I was talking with my friend Steven Cruiser, and we want to take back the words they love to use, like racist. All right, we want to take back the word racist. So, and I said, well, you know, if I'm riding on my bicycle, I'm a cyclist. And he goes, well, if you like NASCAR, that makes you a racist. So I might just start doing that. Yes, of course I'm a racist. I love Formula One. My whole family, we're all racist. Come on, who doesn't? What's that? Oh, yes, I am a colonizer. I live in a colonial home. That's a colonial. Does that make me a colonizer? I say we take it all back and just mock them. It's Friday. Let's have fun. Let's do whatever we want. Oh, folks, no calls, no texts today. I apologize. I will remind you, however, that I remain completely and 100% uneducated, unvaccinated, and by God, completely non-suicidal. And for those who are woke, my pronouns remain Smith and Wesson. Smith and Wesson, baby. Now, I've got a little Carmelo Anthony update. I think I'm getting sick of Carmelo Anthony updates. I think I'll tell you, they're pushing for violence. They being Carmelo Anthony fans. That's what they are. They're fans. And they're very angry that he did not get away with murder. They hate that. And they're making up lies. He was jumped. Oh, my God. Jasmine Crockett. Well, he had a football player. He had a 300-pound football player. Man, and that knife didn't really do anything. Such a small knife. Didn't do anything. It's just sick. You know what I would do? I would, let's say I were a Carmelo Anthony follower. Like, how would I handle this? You know what I would do? I'd say, yeah, you know what, son? Don't murder. Don't murder people, and then don't try to, you don't get to get angry when you didn't get away with it. That's what I would do. But hey, that's just me being a wacky doodle. Wacky doodle. Check this out. He wants, Carmelo Anthony, he wants an appeal. Because he got robbed in court. Problem is, well, you know that $625,000 donated to him by 18,000 people? Well, it's gone. It's gone. I know, you're thinking, wait, KDJ, how much was that lawyer? It wasn't $625,000, but that new home, that's about $900,000. Put a chunk down on that. New car. Oh, living expenses. I guess living expenses means a nice big house. Folks, you know what is sick? His family has really cashed in on the murder committed by their son. I don't know that I could take money like that. And they get right away. The way it works with this give, send, go, you donate money, and then 3 full days later, the person you donated it to can take it out. Well, the money's gone. Money's gone, and they canceled the give, send, go because he is now a convicted murderer. Sentenced 35 years, probably get out when he's after 17 and a half. Is what they're all saying. I say he gets out sooner. I say he gets out the minute a Democrat either takes over the White House or takes over his state. Great state of Texas. He's going to walk, and he's going to be a hero, all right? This is something they do on the left. You may remember the Central Park Five. Five young thugs saw a white woman jogging back in the 80s. It beat her up and did horrific things to her. We don't need to go into it. And then here comes some lefty. Was it Morgenthau? It might have been the DA. What they did was they cleared them because they had a guy come along and say, I did it. I did it. Well, and they did find his DNA there. But the others, they gave such detailed accounts. I've heard the videos. Detailed accounts of what they did to that poor woman. But they used this to let him go. They used to let him go. There was no court case. No, Morgenthau is just to let him out. No, normally you would have a court case. Normally you would. But this is what they do now. And they made him heroes. One of them is now a city council member. Sick. Sick. And look, don't forget, I mean, this happens on the smaller levels as well. Remember Kamala Harris during 2020 pimping for those bail companies? Hey, let's keep our marks as animals on the street. When they get arrested, you donate and then we'll bail them out. Folks, how much of that money do you think went to bailing them out? Because it was in where? Portland? They were letting them out anyway. Seattle? Letting them out anyway. Now you might be thinking, KDJ, why would a bail fund take money and not do what they're doing with it? Oh, you mean like the Southern Poverty Law Center? Who took money to fight racists? And what did they do? They paid racists. I'm telling you, ladies and gentlemen, this might be the end of the Democratic Party by the time we get around to 2028. Now, I think if you're still voting, all the things we talk about, SPLC, the racism, the violence, if you're still voting Democrat now, you're just a miscreant. You want this. You want to be a part of it. That's what I think. I would ask you what you think, but I don't have the cool studio. Reminder-O-Rama. There will be next week. You know how Wednesday, sometimes we don't have, we're going to have it. Unless someone has to record something. So going forward, folks, Monday, Tuesday, Wednesday, Thursday, you can call or text both juggernaut hours of the Kevin Downey Jr. Show. Carmelo Anthony needs money. And he's in a state prison now. He's penniless. He's destitute. He's indigent. That's not in... Oh, wait a minute. Indigenous. Hey, I can say I'm poor. I'm not indigent. Well, if there's three of us... What if you're kind of, would that make you indigenous? Holy moly, we've got another one. Yeah, they're going to hate that. Ah, bunch of toilet people anyway. Bunch of diaper people. That's what they are. Not because they wear them, because they're what you find inside of a diaper. That's where I'm going with that. So, here's what's going on. He needs cash. And he doesn't know if they're going to let, Gibson go might not be allowing him to go back up and get some money. Now, here's the ugly part. Keep in mind, folks, this story, what is it? It's a black kid who stabbed a white kid to death over nothing. Now, you would think, who here do you feel sorry for? Well, I would say the kid who's gone and his family. Oof, but the attacks on his family continue. Look at this. Some sleazeball. Her name is Jen White. Jen Lima. She's a white school board member at North Kingstown School Department. That's in Rhode Island. And she sent a letter to Austin Metcalf's dad. Now, Austin Metcalf is the young man who has died. And she said that the murder is his fault because, and I quote, he failed to teach his son that black boys have boundaries. That's all his fault. All his fault. There you go, man. Oh, it's all his fault. Now, folks, you know, I don't know. I'm going to guess 99.9% of you have not heard this story, which came out yesterday. Well, it's been out for a while. Here's what's going on. Let's see. And this Wisconsin man, he's 18 now. He was 15. Hispanic man. Does that matter? Yes, it does. You'll see why in a moment. He found a little black kid who was 5 years old, and he killed him 3 years ago. He killed him, and he got 50 years today. Did you hear about that? Little black kid killed by a Hispanic man? I didn't. I didn't hear about it until yesterday. How come this poor little boy, how come he doesn't have any protests? No one's rioting for him. No. Why not? Well, I mean, the story gets worse. So this 15-year-old animal kills the 5-year-old black kid, and he gets nailed for intentional homicide, hiding a corpse. Ugh. 3 counts of second-degree recklessly endangering safety, blah, blah, blah, blah, blah. Little boy named Prince McCree, he's gone. He would have been 8. And he doesn't get the praise. Doesn't get the outrage. Why? Well, I'll tell you. Because the Operation Mockingbird media mud puppies working with, you know, the globalists, they didn't say anything. That's bad for business. That's bad for business. Remember, folks, there's so little racism here. You gotta lie when you see it. George Zimmerman killed Trayvon Martin. George Zimmerman was Hispanic. Well, his name was Zimmerman. I remember someone goes, you hear about the white guy killed a black man and the good old boys, the sheriffs, are letting them go. His name's George Zimmerman. And I pull up on my phone and go, he's Hispanic. Not with that name, he's not. Oh, okay. Yeah, because you can't have an Hispanic guy with an English-sounding name, apparently. Who's the racist now? But, yeah. Yeah, this one doesn't work. They don't like this one. They don't like that the Hispanic teenager killed a black kid. Let that go. Let's focus on the savagery of Carmelo Anthony. Let's stick up for him. The little kid, we can't poison people's minds with the constant white racism that we need to believe is out there. Can't do that. Killer was Hispanic. Not going to work, folks. We're just getting started on a Friday. We'll be back. Hold on. Don't go away.
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1: 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All right? 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They're coming in from the great state of New Jersey. New Jersey and you, perfect together. They'll be there. I'll be there. It's going to be a hoot. 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That's where you get your tickets. $20. $20, cheaper than a movie. Now, folks, you know what? Look at this. So, here's what's going on. They're having the Great America State Fair in Washington, D.C. this summer, part of the 250th anniversary of our great nation. That's what it's part of. Oh, well, hold on. All the states are going to be there, right, KDJ? Glad you asked. As of right now, a handful of states have bailed. Now, why would they do that? Well, hold on. Let me tell you which states are doing it. You'll not be surprised when I tell you the following states will not be attending the Great America State Fair in Washington, D.C. to celebrate 250-year anniversary of our fine nation. Those states would be Connecticut, Illinois, Maine, Massachusetts, North Carolina. That one, okay, it's a little shocking, and Oregon. So these are all blue states. North Carolina, you can say a little purple, but not at the moment. Not at the moment. Now, they don't want to be included in this. Oh, so much for inclusivity. Oh, I thought that was one of their big things. Big things. You know what I'm going to do? I'm going to go to Belize. I'm going to go to Belize. You know those things? They have these billion-dollar resorts or multi-million-dollar resorts, but they don't let the locals in. So it's like a bunch of rich Americans, and the poor locals are inside. You know what those are called? All-inclusive. The all-inclusive resort. I'm going to go there because I like to be inclusive. That's my inclusivity. I'm going to go to a resort where they don't let the unwashed rabble in. There you go. Take back those words, ladies and gentlemen. Now, let's do this. Little update on the head chopper. The head chopper, he's a bundle of diversity from Sudan. Oh, man, you're not going to believe this. That guy, he tried to cut off someone's head and did a number on a guy. Of course, the guy was, he helped diversity move in to his new free flat. They call them flats, their apartments there. Maybe it's a house, I don't know. It was free. Taxpayers are paying for that so that Mr. Diversity can live there. Turns out he was a cop back in Sudan from a prominent family. Huh. He came here to the UK. And of course, this part of Ireland is in the United Kingdom. And he's a police officer. Well, he must have been really good at his job. Must have been really good at his job if he's cutting off heads over here. No, no motive yet. Still waiting on the motive. He was yelling Allahu Akbar, but don't be Islamophobic. Don't you dare. Don't be Islamophobic at all. Well, the Keir Starmer's really coming up. They're going nuts over this. They're still blaming Elon Musk. He's putting it on Twitter so they can all see it. He's gonna rile up the racists. Folks, when a guy's cutting off your head, yelling Allahu Akbar, that's about as racist as it gets. His so-called Bible, it's called the Quran, tells him to do it. I believe it. What did I say it was? It was what was the pages and the passage? 47:7. It says if you want to look it up. But then again, I can't read Arabic. But you know who can? You know my friend Robert Spencer. He's got a book called The Critical Quran, and he everything's translated into English, and you can find all of these, and it's just full of rape and red rum. Rape and red rum. And when you argue with people, you tell them, no, you're just Islamophobic.

0: Nope. It's what they do. Their God tells them to. Remember, I believe it was Thomas Jefferson. So our first war, after the Revolution, the Barbary pirates, they would take our ships and enslave our sailors. And I think it was Thomas Jefferson who met with them and said, why are you doing this? We've never had a war with Islam. We were not part of anything. We had nothing to do with the Crusades. Why are you doing this? And the guy said, well, because the Quran says we can. The Quran, but we're not enemies. Yeah, we are. Are you Muslim? No. No, I'm Thomas Jefferson. I'm a Christian. Yeah, then you're the enemy. We get to take your ships. We get to enslave your sailors. People don't realize we fought two wars against those savages. They were just taking our ships left and right. In fact, if you read the whole Francis Scott Key poem, that of course became a song, the whole thing you read about enslaving is what, and an athlete from I forget what she did. She was throwing dumbbells or something for the Olympics. And she said, look, they're talking about slavery and I'll never stand for the national anthem. I'll never stand for it. Because they talk about slaves. They were actually talking about the sailors who were taken as slaves. But, you know, racism, all these racists watching NASCAR, that's what they're doing. Now, folks, let me ask you something. Let's say I'm driving an automatic, but I decide to switch to a different transmission. Let's say I want to drive a stick. I put it in my car. I mean, I can't do that, but not a mechanic. Someone did. And then I decide not to do it. I decide to go back. Does that make me a detransitioner? What, folks? These are the jokes. These are settle down. It's Friday. Hey, what'd you expect? All right, look at this. Kathy Hochul. Kathy Hochul has come out. And, man, she's just one of a bunch of slimester governors, Democrats, one and all. And they're creating these pointless laws where they say ICE can't wear masks and we want them staying out of, houses of worship. That's a big one. That's a big one. And now she's the latest to say they can't go into churches. And I was like, why would the left care about churches all of a sudden? Why would they? They don't always care. Don Lemon, starving for attention, he and a bunch of miscreants went into a church in Minneapolis, or it's in Minnesota. I'm not sure it was in Minneapolis proper. But it was nearby. And they thought that was great. They thought that was lovely. So they don't really care if you go into churches or not. It depends. They don't want ICE going into churches. Well, you know why? Because so many Hispanic people are Catholic. That's the only reason they're pretending to tolerate Christianity right now. Stay out of those churches, you filthy Gestapo. Stay out. That's what you need to do. You need to stay out. You're just a bunch of Nazis. Don Lemon? Yeah, you can go in. You can go in. Folks, I'm telling you, man, and you can't even call them hypocrites because they don't care. The communists do not care if you call them a hypocrite. I promise you. They think it's funny. So there you go. The latest nonsense from Kathy Hochul. Man, I gotta tell you, folks, of all the stains, of all the clown stains out there, she's a clown stain if there's ever been a clown stain. Oh, you know what we should do today? So, as of last night, Trump said there's a deal, and Iran has agreed to everything, and then suddenly they're like, we're gonna blow stuff up. Look, you can't trust Iran. They're stalling. He said, we've got a deal. He was talking about storming that island, Karg Island. He should just do it. You know what I think they should do? They should just say to Israel, take it. Just take it. Everyone's dead. Take it. And you know what? Because let's face it. Let's say you're living in the Middle East and you're gay. Where's the one nation that where they won't throw you off the roof? That'd be Israel. And some people hate Israel. Like, okay, you hate whoever you want. But hand that over to Israel. And you watch how many freedom-loving Persians join the Israeli army. You watch. They would be huge. Now, I know it would cause some trouble, but it's also... I'm telling you, folks, the Iranians, the Persians, they were freedom lovers just like we are. But then along comes the Islamo-commies. They suck up to the students. The students help them take over. and they kill the students, as predicted by none other than Yuri Bezmenov. Hold on, we'll be back after this.
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2: ABC News, I'm Sherry Preston. Some violent weather in the central part of the country. At least 17 tornadoes touching down in Illinois and flights at a standstill in Chicago. ABC's Alex Perez is there.
3: At Chicago's Midway Airport, air traffic controllers forced to evacuate.
4: There's a tornado warning for the airport. It's supposed to be here in 10 minutes or so. We're evacuating the tower.
3: And a ground stop issued at O'Hare Airport. Nationwide, more than 1,400 flights canceled and thousands more delayed.
2: No reported fatalities in the storms. A day after threatening to blow up Iran further, President Trump now says a peace deal is imminent. Iran not confirming that, leaving the next steps unclear. Former Uvalde, Texas School District Police Chief Pete Arredondo back in court as a judge considers a motion for a change of venue. He's charged with 10 counts of endangering students by not responding quickly enough to the mass shooting in 2022. This is ABC News.
5: From the LI News Radio Weather Center, this afternoon, partly sunny with an isolated shower or thunderstorm, high 90. Scattered showers and thunderstorms this evening, shower 2 with clearing later tonight, low 70. Sunshine for Friday, can't rule out a late day shower or thunderstorm, the high 88. Plenty of sunshine for Saturday and Sunday with highs each day this weekend, 88. Monday is going to be a partly sunny day, high 82. From the LI News Radio Weather Center, I'm meteorologist Jim Rinaldi.
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0: We are back, baby. So, as you may recall, ladies and gentlemen, Patriot Frank from Fenton, Michigan, I performed there. He sent me this, God, it's just the coolest decanter. It says, liberal tears. It's great. Frank, if you're listening, thank you again so much. I've already filled it with delicious Spy Trail gin. Because you were right, Frank. You can't put bourbon in there because it's got to look like tears. So I've got my gin in there. And I recommend you folks, I recommend you just try, get one bottle, try it. You will go back. You will go back. And just the coolest thing other than the price, other than the taste, other than the quality, is that you're sipping history. Sip. You're sipping history. Well, you can't say that about a lot of distilleries, can you? No. And, you know what? Let me throw this at you before I forget. 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They ship almost everywhere. Now, I will be performing in Shippensburg, Parks Casino in Shippensburg. And as you know, the show Turn is about, it's about George Washington's spies on Long Island. And, this comes from Patriot Bobby. He goes, so you've got Spy Trail. You're performing in Shippensburg. Do you know where the name Shippensburg comes from? It comes from the Shippen family. The Shippen family, they were loyal to the king. And one of their daughters married Benedict Arnold after he became a traitor. The whole thing is in Turn. It's all about Washington spies. Check it out. Thank you for that nice little twist there, Patriot Bobby. And don't forget, folks, Sunday, I'm going to be at the America First Warehouse. That big UFC fight. I'm not a big fan of UFC fights, but I'm a big fan of drinking Spy Trail with my friends, hanging out. Watching. I'll be there. Check it out. I think the doors open at 6. $10 to get in. You can't beat that. And if you want to bring your own cooler, well, no one's going to stop you. What do you got in there, Sam? We don't care. Come on in. Come on. Oh, yeah, you got Spy Trail. That's great. That is not too shabby. Check it out, folks. Go to theamericafirstwarehouse.com and make sure you get your tickets. It's going to be fun. And I just love hanging out there. What a great place. So we're talking about Trump. Trump saying that he has a deal. I'll be honest. I, I get up at like 5:30, and I do like prep, do some prep and show prep. I'm usually at the station by 7 a.m. And then you'll come on at 9:07, blah, blah, blah, blah, blah. But you got to keep checking with these Iranians because they cannot be trusted. I'm telling you right now, they're dealing with the globalists. The globalists cannot afford to lose them. They lost Venezuela. They're about to lose Cuba. They're about to lose Cuba. You know what? It's so hard to play audio here. Rubio's talking in front of Congress. He said, literally, or did he say literally? He said, or maybe almost. Let's just go with almost. He goes, almost every left-wing wacko commie group in the United States has financial ties to Cuba. Cuba can't afford to feed its own people. Where are they getting the money? China. Folks, you see, China, Russia, Cuba, formerly Venezuela, and Iran, they're all in cahoots. Venezuela has fallen, and hopefully will remain fallen. Cuba is about to go. Iran, they're not looking too good. Trump's got to realize you need regime change. And I'm wondering if he's tricking them. I'm wondering, but he hand it over to Israel. Just say, you guys take it. That's what I say. Or just, you need to get someone. You need to get someone to step up and say, we're here. But is there like an Iranian group out there? Probably is. Look at Ireland. They got a bunch of their, guys to fight for their freedom. You can't tell me those guys weren't planning this for a while. Waiting. And just said, that's it. He's been cutting off heads. Let's go. This is about to become, well, it's already global. It's been global for decades. But you watch. Trump is not going to let the UK punish their people for fighting for what's right. He's not going to do it. They're scared. They want the violence. They love the violence. They love the war. But they're scared. I'm telling you now, mark it down. Mark it down, baby. Bunch of idiots. They're frightened, and I love that. There's nothing funnier to me than a frightened communist. All right, so Trump is saying, based on the fact that discussion of the Islamic Republic, blah, blah, blah, blah, blah, they've decided that they're not going to get a nuke, blah, blah, blah, as President of the United States. I've canceled the strikes. I was going to blow them up. This will last 20 minutes. I can check right now, and they're probably blowing each other up. But check this out. Here's where things get interesting. Huh. Well, says here, discussions and final points have been, in both concept and great detail, approved by all parties involved. Well, who's that? That's the U.S. and Iran and maybe Israel? No, no, no. It's the U.S. and Israel, of course. It's also Saudi Arabia, United Arab Emirates, Qatar, Turkey, Pakistan, Bahrain, Kuwait, perform there, Jordan, Egypt, and others. So Iran has been at war with everyone in the region. Everyone has agreed to this. Everyone. That tells me, folks, maybe these other countries, these other Arab and or Muslim nations, maybe they're going to be involved in keeping an eye on Iran. Maybe they're going to be involved in, dictating policy in Iran. Maybe they're going to be involved in freeing Iran. I don't know. Now, don't get me wrong. I'm not saying Saudi Arabia is anyone's definition of free. I'm not saying that. Bahrain, pretty free. When I was performing there, there were Muslims at the bar. And I said, hey, I thought they couldn't drink. And the bartender says, well, here's the secret of the Middle East. You can drink in Bahrain. He said, you can do a lot of things that you can't do. And you're not supposed to do. Said, these guys here, oh, they'll cheat on their wives. They'll go find little boys. They'll get drunk. Spilling his guts to us. He goes, yeah, this is their Las Vegas. What happens in Bahrain stays in Bahrain. Yep. Let's see what happens. I'm telling you, Iran could be the freest place in the Middle East outside of Israel if Trump handles this right. And I hope he does. I hope he does indeed. All right, folks. I got a lot of stuff. I hope we get to it all. Now, this is huge, what I'm about to tell you. There's a guy. His name is Vance Bolter. And he pled guilty to killing former Minnesota House Speaker. What was her name? That's on the tip of my tongue. Going to come up with it. Anyway, he kills this woman. And then kills her husband, of course, because they're sleeping together. He says, I'm a cop, let me in, blah, blah, blah, blah, blah. And keep in mind, the woman's name was Hortman. Yeah. Yeah, Mrs. Hortman. And what happens is, let me tell you something about Hortman. Hortman cast a deciding vote on whether or not to give free health care to illegal immigrants. They thought they had it wrapped up. She's a Democrat. She voted against it. She was the deciding vote. Well, wouldn't you know, this Vortman guy murdered her shortly thereafter. And you know, see, now the left's like, oh, he's a MAGA. They found a bunch of pro-life signs in his car. He's MAGA. He's not. This guy was appointed by Tim Walz to some committee. And actually, the filthy Democrat governor before Tim Walz appointed him to the same committee. So Tim just reappointed him. But this story went away so fast. That's when I was like, okay, something here. I smell a psyop. Yeah, it went away too fast. Now, he had a note. He had a note saying, Tim Walz wants me to kill a bunch of people. It's Melissa Hortman. That's her name. And, wow, holy moly. What, tell me about this note. What's going on? Well, Tim Walz wanted me to kill her and a senator so he could run for senator. He wants to be the senator. And he could be crazy. He could be out of his gourd. We don't know. But we know that this guy who did it is not MAGA at all. Now, why would they kill her over one little thing? Yes, let me tell you. Let me tell you. First of all, we know that this guy is a Democrat because he was appointed by two Democrats. Tampon Tim Walz is as commie as they come. There's no way he would appoint a Republican, a conservative, a Christian, MAGA. He would never appoint that person to anything, not even dog catcher. Now, here's the flip side. Communists, yes, very loyal. They only appoint each other. However, if you're a communist and you don't obey, you're gone. That's why I believe this woman is dead. She played on the right team, but she made one decision. And that, I don't know, maybe this is like their crazy guy. Maybe this is the guy. Because remember, Tampon Tim Walz once said, oh, I know mass shooters. I mean, I know people who've been mass shot. I mean, I bet, tell me Tim Walz doesn't know that this guy is cuckoo for Cocoa Puffs. Tell me Tim Walz doesn't have someone he can call if someone needs to go away. He's a communist. I know, he flops his hands like a sissy. Tim Walz. But the communists are vile people, folks. They're not even people. They're not even people, I say. I'm telling you now. Book it. This guy killed her because she went against what they wanted to happen. I'm telling you now, ladies and gentlemen. Oops, hold on, what happened? Something just went on. I'm telling you now. That's why this poor woman is dead and her husband. You can write that one down, folks. Write it down. Okay, folks, time for a quick break. Don't forget, 250th anniversary of this great nation is coming up. Get some Spy Trail, order it now. 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
0: Back, ladies and gentlemen. So, we're talking about Tampon Tim. Did he not ask this crazy train to kill Melissa Hortman? We don't know. We do know. You know that he claims, the killer claims, that Tampon Tim said, here's a list of people I want you to kill, and I want to be a senator someday, and blah, blah, blah. We don't know. All we know is that the guy says he did. He has a note. And we know that this woman, Melissa Hortman, a Democrat, the deciding vote, votes against funding illegal immigrants. We'll see. We'll see, folks. But I've got more on this. Look at this. J.D. Vance, all right? He's working with the FBI. They've got a new most wanted list. It's called Most Wanted Fraudsters. I kid you not. This is delightful. This is hilarious, folks. Headline, the Federal Bureau of Investigation has apprehended the first person on its new most wanted fraudsters list. This cat is a former Minneapolis grocery and deli owner. His name is Saeed Abdullah. That's his name. And he's part of the whole feeding the hungry kids during COVID, whatever you want to call it. And Patel, Cash Patel, says, we caught him, but there's something funky here. I love this. Check this out. So he knew it was coming, and he bailed this bad guy, Saeed Abdullah, whatever I said his name was. That sounds more like it. Cash Patel says today's arrest is historic, the first ever arrest of a subject on our most wanted fraudsters list. Here's what's going on. He saw it coming. He took off. He left town. He bolted. He left the country. Left the country, and his lawyer convinced him to come back. So I'm reading this. I'm like, why in God's name would he come back? The only thing that I could think of is they've got someone in his family. Well, well, well. I shall read this part of my broadcast this morning. The Department of Justice said Erga, his wife's name is Najmo Amen, pleaded guilty last year to money laundering and is set to be sentenced later this month. So they said, look, you have a choice. You can come home and do your share of the time, your share of the punishment, or we'll lay it all on your wife. That's what I think happened. So he said, okay, I'll come back. This is all part of that stupid feeding our future. Hungry kids during COVID. This cat said, I was making 3,000 meals a day. And he wasn't. He was not. He's been wanted since 2024. He was one of the first people they wanted in that whole thing. All right. Apparently, he took more than $4.2 million from the Federal Nutrition Program during the pandemic. During the pandemic, folks, he was one of the early ones, but he got out while the getting was good. But not his wife. He left his wife. Kind of a stained movie, if you think about it. I'm getting out. Let him get my wife. Keep in mind, the woman who started this, excuse me, the mastermind, Amy Bach, I believe, 42 years behind bars. 42 years. You know what, folks? You can kill a 17-year-old white kid in Texas and get less time. In Minnesota, 42 years for taking money. What did a kid get down there? He got 35 years, but they're saying he'll only do 17 and a half. So she got 42, which means she'll do 21 stealing money. She didn't stab anyone. Now, she was the mastermind. She got a lot of people to steal a lot of money, $1 billion worth, as I understand. Now, I portend, Mr. Whatever is here, Saeed, whatever, will get nothing. Slap of the wrist. If that. Remember, the white woman, the mastermind, 42 years. We've seen people get a year, 6 months, stealing millions of dollars. We saw one guy steal $2 million, get convicted. The judge goes, no. Let him go. He doesn't have to go to jail at all. Not this guy. He's okay. It's sick. Folks, it's disgusting. You know that. I know that. But it is what it is. And this is what it is. Well, we'll see what happens. I predict not much. Here's the thing. Tampon Tim, he's just grotesque. And I'm not saying there aren't Republicans who are grotesque. Mitch McConnell is grotesque. Probably more. Graham Plattner, we'll get into him in a couple of minutes. Oh, God, something really hilarious about him. But I'm predicting nothing much going on here. Slaps on the wrist for everybody. We'll keep it front and center. I'm telling you, man, if they don't punish people, folks, if they don't punish people, they're going to keep doing it. There needs to be a change. This country needs an enema. It needs an enema. You put the hose in the Democratic Party because they're just a bunch of bahookies anyway. Just a bunch of bahookies. Now, I just mentioned Graham Plattner. Well, you know what's amazing about this guy? So remember when Trump in 2016, whatever they threw at him, he survived it. And I was like, God, he's like the new Teflon Don. His name's Don. Nothing sticks. That comes from Gotti. He was the Don of the family. Nothing sticks. They call him the Teflon Don. Donald Trump, the Teflon Don. This guy, though, he's got not just a Nazi tattoo, an SS Totenkopf tattoo. He said, I didn't know what it was. I just got it. I'm just an oyster farmer. I'm Graham Plattner. I live in Maine. I'm a working man. He's none of the above. Well, a former girlfriend's come out and said, yeah, I was dating him while he was married, blah, blah, blah, blah. Yeah. And one said he knows what the tattoo is. He bragged about it. Well, it gets worse. And I just, it might be too early in the morning for this. I'm just going to tell you. So, it appears from someone he was romantically involved with while he was engaged, came out, she's a big lefty. Now, here's the problem. She's a lefty influencer, and I don't even know what that even means. An influencer? Seriously, what does that mean? Anywho, she says to New York Post, she says, and she's the second woman to say it at least. She said, number one, Plattner knew about the fascist origin of his Totenkopf skull and crossbones tattoo. He didn't, but he used to brag about it. She said, not only did he brag about it, he said, I got this to remind me that, and I quote, the U.S. was the evil bad guy overseas. The U.S. is fighting Nazis, and he thinks we're the bad guy. Huh. So he's engaged. He's seeing this woman. I'm sorry, left-wing streamer. That's the same thing, right? Influencer? I don't know. I guess she streams stuff. Anywho, I found she has text messages from last September, so it's not even that long ago. And she said, he knew what the tattoo is for. And he blasted him for having a, quote, two things. Number one, a tattoo. Number two, a small peeper. Small peeper. That's not the word she's using, but that's the word after you on the radio. And so he's, this is Graham Plattner, Nazi tattoo, small peeper. Now, let me just say, I almost mentioned, I saw the Nazi tattoo. Here's, okay. I didn't bring it up because we don't really talk about wieners on radio show. But I once saw, I was at the Tropicana. I was working there years ago. And I was, let's just say, I was with a female friend of mine, Jewish. So I think I see three guys with swastika tattoos. And I go, that's not possible. And there it was. And they're wearing their bathing suits. Not tattoos all over. And I was like, God, this just got awkward. But when he had the small feet I've ever seen. And I was like, okay, now I get what he's got. He's got the smallest feet, you know what that means. And so came over and said, hey, people are complaining. And the truth is, and I'll tell one Nazi said, we haven't heard anything. Our tattoos are covered under, can't legally kick us out. And I was listening to him going, God, that's a smart Nazi. I hate to say it, but that's a smart Nazi. But I remember one of them being very small with the tiniest feet I've ever seen in my life. So when I saw he had one, I was like, huh, I wonder if I should mention that on the air. And I was like, just don't do it. I mean, like, if I bring it up and it comes out, I'll be seen as a genius. But if I bring it up and it doesn't come out, I'll just be seen as a creeper. So this ex-girlfriend, the leftist streamer, whatever, she says, and I quote, as a person who is a leftist, I immediately looked at him and asked him, is that a Totenkopf? And he told me a whole, he will hold his weight forever bravado story about how it was and he was a tough guy. But the United States was the bad guy. Hold on, there's more.
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0: For 103.9 LI News Radio, I'm Jay Oliver. Stony Brook University making its final preparations for tonight's FIFA World Cup watch party at LaBelle Stadium. It's expected to be one of the largest World Cup parties on the islands. Fans from across the region and beyond will gather. Doors open at 1 this afternoon, 2 hours for the start of the first match, that between Canada and Bosnia and Herzegovina. And there'll be games, music, and festivities all day leading up to and throughout the United States match versus Paraguay. That starts at 9 o'clock. Well, the heat across the island and local municipalities throughout the area taking measures now to keep residents cool. Town of Hempstead opening its splash, and that splash park for residents a week ahead of schedule. All 9 town splash pads were open yesterday. Heat index values reaching the upper 90s. Those pads are located at Lido Beach Town Park, Baldwin Park, Bernard Brown Park. Also, Bluegrass Lane, Elmont Road Park, Hendrickson Avenue Park, Seams Neck Park, Walcott Road, and Coast Neck Park. For 103.9 LI News Radio, I'm Jay Oliver. 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
1: ABC News, I'm Sherry Preston. Some violent weather in the central part of the country. At least 17 tornadoes touching down in Illinois and flights at a standstill in Chicago. ABC's Alex Perez is there.
2: At Chicago's Midway Airport, air traffic controllers forced to evacuate.
3: There's a tornado warning for the airport. It's supposed to be here in 10 minutes or so. We're evacuating the tower.
2: And a ground stop issued at O'Hare Airport. Nationwide, more than 1,400 flights canceled and thousands more delayed.
1: No reported fatalities in the storms. A day after threatening to blow up Iran further, President Trump now says a peace deal is imminent. Iran not confirming that, leaving the next steps unclear. Former Uvalde, Texas School District Police Chief Pete Arredondo back in court as a judge considers a motion for a change of venue. He's charged with 10 counts of endangering students by not responding quickly enough to the mass shooting in 2022. This is ABC News.
4: From the LI News Radio Weather Center, this afternoon, partly sunny with an isolated shower or thunderstorm, high 90. Scattered showers and thunderstorms this evening, shower 2 with clearing later tonight, low 70. Sunshine for Friday, can't rule out a late day shower or thunderstorm, the high 88. Plenty of sunshine for Saturday and Sunday with highs each day this weekend, 88. Monday is going to be a partly sunny day, high 82. From the LI News Radio Weather Center, I'm meteorologist Jim Rinaldi.
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12: Back, ladies and gentlemen. We're talking about Graham Platner's phallus. Certain things I never thought I'd say on radio, and that's one of them. That's one of them. So we knew what the tattoo was for. He has a impediment, if you will. Now, here's what I want to know. How long did she date him after she knew, A, he had a Totenkopf tattoo, B, teeny-wee? Like, if they're like, yeah, once I knew that, I wish him for 14 years, I'd be like, okay, whatever. So I don't know. This woman saying this is a left-wing streamer. Is she just saying this to get back? I don't know. I don't know anything. But this guy, just bulletproof, man. It's amazing to me. So, I'm a little secret. I like the Ann Landers, probably a dated reference, for every woman I know. And I'll tell you, women, sometimes you stay with horrible men for too long. Have I stayed with horrible women too long? Probably. Probably. Did they have Nazi tattoos? Not one of them. Not one of them. All right, enough of that. Clean it up. I know it's Friday. We're here to have fun, but this is an adult show. But you know what? I want kids to be able to listen, too. I don't know. I don't know if this is a kid show. I don't know. I keep it fairly clean. And it is clean. I obey all the rules of the FCC and all the rules of the station. But, you know, sometimes it comes down to, do we really want to sleep? But that's where we are with Graham Platner. I don't see how this guy is still running. I'll tell you this. And you know what? I had no respect for the Democratic Party to begin with. But when they ran around for, 10 years now, Trump's a Nazi. We're better than they are. They're Nazis. Oh, Graham Platner's got a Totenkopf. Yeah, I'm voting for him. As long as we win, we don't care. I don't care. They can put Charlie Manson in there with a swastika carved into his forehead. Any better than, as long as we take over the Senate, we got, you know, because Trump's a Nazi. That's what we got to do. I don't see how anyone takes this party seriously anymore, ladies and gentlemen. I don't see it. So spell it out to me, man. It just doesn't make sense. It doesn't. He's a Nazi. Those followers are Nazis. And Platter's got a Totenkopf tattoo. Yeah, I'm all right with it. And Jamie Raskin. God, I hate him. Jamie Raskin, Bernie Sanders, Chuck Schumer, all Jewish members of our political system. Raskin is a rep, I believe. Bernie, Schumer, Chuck Schumer, senators. Yeah, we love him. It's okay. You know, I understand. He has nothing. You want to go to be wrong with it, but I'm okay with that because, you know what? I'm a communist Jew. That's what I am. That's my Bernie Sanders impression. Pretty bad, I know. I don't do impressions, and you know that. You know that. Folks, you see, China, Russia, Cuba, formerly Venezuela, and Iran, they're all in cahoots. Venezuela has fallen, and hopefully will remain fallen. Cuba is about to go. Iran, they're not looking too good. Trump's got to realize you need regime change. And I'm wondering if he's tricking them. I'm wondering, but he to hand it over to Israel. Just say, you guys take it. That's what I say. Or just, you need to get someone. You need to get someone to step up and say, we're here. But is there like an Iranian group out there? Probably is. Look at Ireland. They got a bunch of their, guys to fight for their freedom. You can't tell me those guys weren't planning this for a while. Wait, just waiting. And just said, that's it. He's been cutting off heads. Let's go. Let's go. This, folks, this is about to become, well, it's already global. It's been global for decades. But you watch. Trump is not going to let the UK punish their people. All right, folks. Don't forget, get your tickets to AMAX Boot Camp. It's so much fun, and I hope you're there. Half of it's free. If you just want to hang outside, that's all free. Get into the Freedom Truck, not a problem. Barbecue, not a problem. You want to come inside, get in the cool, get in the shade, listen to a band, hear some speakers, tell you what's going on. Get yourself a cooler, bring in whatever you bring in. I bring in Spy Trail Distillery, but that's me. That's me. Vendor Village. Oh, don't forget, man, this is at the America First Warehouse. That's June 20th, 12 to 5 p.m., and they've got Vendor Village, but people don't realize, maybe I should talk about it more. The America First Warehouse has a Trump swag store. We've got tons of stuff. And if you look around, you say, man, I need a Trump shirt. I'm not finding what I want. Well, we'll make something for you custom. Custom made. Bespoke, if you will. Bespoke Trump swag. I love it, dude. Go see, I don't want to give their names out on the air. They might not want to be associated with it. But Joe the Box, he owns the America First Warehouse. I could drop his name all day. He's one of the most patriotic men you'll ever meet. He'll be there with his brother, John the Blanket. It's going to be fun, man. This is going to be, and I love the 4th of July. I love Independence Day, but this is going to be the party for the 250th anniversary of this fine nation. Patriotic Americans listening to the sound of my voice from across the Eastern Seaboard will be showing up, and it's going to be a hoot. Get tickets now. Go to amac.us. $20. You can't beat that. You can't beat that. So get your tickets now. This will sell out. I promise you. I promise you. All right. Now, I want to bring something up. This is all right, headline. The Democratic-run city where teachers are effectively forbidden from giving children an F. All right? Now, where do you think Philadelphia? I'll let you know. Philadelphia school system, it's just been a joke. Way back, I'm going to say 12 years ago, there were two teachers assaulted every day in the Philadelphia school system. There's probably more than that now. But they have, no child shall get an F. No child shall be kicked out of school. They are, huh? Restorative justice is what they call it. We're not going to kick the kid out. We're going to ask him why he's beating the potato salad out of all the teachers. And the teacher's going to sit down with him and say, well, I beat you up because, I don't know. There's always a reason. There's never a real reason. They can't kick him out. Two things. Number one, restorative justice. You cannot boot a child out no matter how violent. Because, it's the inner city school system. And that was seen as racist. Look at that. From the Philadelphia school system. 24 teachers. Remember, it's Philly. Been run by Democrats since, 67? 65? I'll check. Long time. Anywho, 24 teachers in the Philadelphia school system have said, hey, we got a problem. We can't fail students, even if they can barely read or write. All right? Even if they can barely read or write. And some of the teachers said, they tried to flunk them, like, get them to learn. Make them pay. Remember, folks, the left does not want any of their people to have any sense of personal responsibility. Tell them they're not responsible and let them screw up their lives. Well, we like it. Not to mention, stupid people are easy to control. The less they know, the better. If they can't read, my God, that's what you want. So, here we are. Philadelphia, you can't flunk the kids. State test results show 33% of students are meeting standards in reading. And less than a quarter of all students in the city district are meeting standards in mathematics. I'll repeat that. 33% of students are meeting standards in reading. 33 out of, so you got 100 kids, 33 can read. Now, it falls down. You want math? Oof, less than 20%. Less than 25%. And why is that? Because they can't fail them. When I was a kid, there's nothing. The two things, and I've mentioned this before, being on welfare was but fucking. I mean, that's on you. Like, if your dad's on welfare, that's a shame for the whole family. It's on me. All right? Now, look at this. In Philly, of course, we're talking about the graduation rate in 2024 school year, 84%. All right? 84%. That means a bunch of people aren't. So that's what they're saying, because it used to be 69%. Well, things happened there. People went, look, man, it's up. No, it's not up. They stopped failing people. No. It's harder to flunk kids. They can't read. I remember reading, there's a girl who graduated high school, couldn't read, sued, and won. She, you know, the teacher played by the rules. It's, well, you can't kick them out, can't make them learn, can't do any of that. No, no, no. It's mind-boggling, folks, but it makes sense. Remember, of the 45 goals of communism, take over the curriculum, teach them communism, but also make them stupid. Keep them stupid. Stupid. But if you're so stupid you can't read, my God, you're going to do whatever the system tells you to. You want your home, you want your money, you want your food, you want your health care. Do as we say. You're going to vote Democrat for the rest of your life. And, man, are you going to hate that other team. All those conservatives, they're horrible. They're horrible. We want you to go fight them. Beat them up. Do something like that. There's one teacher. She goes, I'm quoting the teacher. She goes, I don't know of anyone who's been able to keep anyone back. They're just setting up kids for failure. And this is a middle school teacher. Then she added that a bunch of my class have F's in reading. They've got a bunch of them, and I'm probably going to pass them. I'll bump it up to a D and call it a day. That means they get through. They don't have to learn. That's why we used to be high. I think we were number 11 at one point worldwide in education. Now we're 40-something. Why? Democrats. It's the Democrats again, folks. Every time it's the Democrats. The Democrats, they themselves... they hold themselves to listeners. Remember, to the Democrat, you lower everyone so that the dumbest kid doesn't feel dumb. Now, when I was a kid in Catholic school, if you were dumb, the nun would say, you're dumb. Catch up. Catch the rest, you idiot. And then she'd throw an eraser at my face. And she was dead on, right in the lips, so you tasted the... it was horrific, but that's how they do it. You play your guitar on the MTV. Ladies and gentlemen, I'm telling you right now, they lower the standards. And that brings down the whole society. Don't raise the one stupid kid. Bring all the other kids down to the stupid kid's level. That way he won't feel bad. Oh, we're so virtuous. No, you're not. It's all part of the plan. Filthy commies. Folks, or don't go away.
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gentlemen, if you haven't gotten your AMAC tickets yet, you better hurry. 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Oh, we got speakers. We've got the Vendor Village. All sorts of things going on. 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All right? Remember, we've got Patriot Bobby coming in from PA. We've got Patriot Vivi and her man cub, patriotic couple, the most patriotic couple you're ever going to meet. They're coming in from the great state of New Jersey. New Jersey and you, perfect together. They'll be there. I'll be there. It's going to be a hoot. Check it out. amac.us/bootcamp. That's where you get your tickets. $20. $20, cheaper than a movie. Hey, you know what? I forgot to do this yesterday. Let's do the Omega Minuteman moment of history. What happened today? This would be June 20th. Well, it looks like a Democrat killed civil rights leader Medgar Evers in Mississippi, Jackson, Mississippi, which is, folks, if you've ever been, it's still, that town is a toilet. I'll tell you right now. I'll tell you right now. This is one of the most dangerous towns in America. That was 1943. 1944, 6 days, the Allied landing groups made up of 330,000 troops link up and form one single army and press eastward into Deutschland, before George Herbert Walker Bush is born. You know what the big one is? Love this. Update 1987. President Reagan challenges Soviet Premier Gorbachev to, and you guys remember this, tear down this wall. And the world went crazy. World went crazy. I love it. I remember that. 1987. I moved to New York in 86. I remember watching it going, man, I wasn't really into politics then. I was like, God, this guy, he seems like a pretty good dude, this Ronald Reagan. I'm a fan now, of course. I'm a fan. Oh, look at this, 1982. 1 million hippies demonstrate in New York City against nuclear weapons. Shut up. Just shut up. 2016. Oh, no. I love it. Whatever he says, first gunman attacks Pulse nightclub. You forgot to say jihadi daddy. Terrorist Muslim. It just says terrorist gunman. Yeah. Now, everyone thought he did it because it was a gay bar. Turns out, remember what they said? Well, he was a frustrated gay man. He had to go in there and shoot people. He didn't even know it was a gay bar. Just wanted to kill people. So, folks, everything is a lie. Everything we read is a lie. Keep that in mind. All right, there's your Omega Mintman moment of the day. We press onward. We've got stuff to talk about. So, you know what we should do? What's that thing I call horrific crimes committed by illegal aliens that should have happened but did because Democrats? We'll do that. Look at this. Two illegal aliens busted for trafficking kids during the Biden era. Ouch. Brother-sister team. Just like a big fan of acting Attorney General Todd Blanche. So he nailed to a sister, 38, Maritza Azukina Kahuk Kok. I don't even know what that means. And her brother, 33-year-old Carlos Agustin Kahuk Kok. Both illegal aliens from Guatemala. Man, this is sick. So what they're doing is they would snag a kid. Someone say, can you get my kids to the U.S.? They go, oh, you see, senor, we get. And they would bring him up. They would pretend to be related. They would apply for something called a UAC sponsorship. Unaccompanied alien child. So they bring up a kid and they get the paperwork to say, yep, this is my son. And they'd get him over the border and then they'd sell him. It's sick. I know. I even hate talking about it. I hate it. It says, according to these indictments though, These siblings between 2020, well, December 2020, October 2023, let's call it 3 years, right? So help out a migrant child scheme at the border, and they don't know how many kids they sold. They just don't know. They pretended to be related. They were not. Joe Biden knew. I promise you, folks, I'm telling you right now, Biden knew. They're a bunch of filthy savages. The entire Biden administration, they knew. We're going to see that they've been

0: working with these cartels. We're going to see it. How come no one after Maduro when Biden was in charge? Why did Trump have to do it? They're working together. Selling kids. I get. All right, you know what? I'm not, when it comes to drugs, I'm very libertarian. Like, I don't care what you do. I stand at people's corner, and that's bad. When you're selling children, my God, that's a level I think most people can't comprehend. It's just so repugnant. And here we got this brother, sister, pretending to be related to everyone. I don't even, you know what? I wonder what the cost is. What was the cost of a child? Say you wanted to buy a child to either work at a sweatshop or for sexually, you know what I mean? I don't know. I just find it nauseating. Here's the fun part. Two other people from Guatemala. Let's see. This guy's name, his first name. His last name is Xi, X-I. That sounds pretty Chinese to me. But wait a minute. He's working with his sister. And her name is, what is it? Something Xi. I can't even pronounce the first name. I think we got two brother sister here. I think one of them's Chinese who moved to Guatemala. Folks, why would you move from China? You wouldn't. You wouldn't do that unless you were told to. Unless your government said, comrade, you have a mission. You're going to go here. You're going to work with the Guatemalans, and you're going to sell kids in the U.S. And you're going to make a lot of money. Keep a little bit. Send the rest back to us. Oh, and here's a bunch of fentanyl. I tell you, all right, it gets worse. The GMO, the male of the G's. Look at this. He had a 14-year-old female. Terrible. Took custody of her. Sexually abused her. Not how many times then sold her. Then sold her. It's... you know what? I thought growing up in Detroit, you know, you get beaten up once in a while. They steal your bike. Oh, that's so mean. No. It's just a level of depravity. And I'm telling you right now, folks, there are Chinese people involved in selling these kids. I believe it. And we know the cartels are doing it. We know the cartels are working with China on fentanyl. Why wouldn't they be working with this? What would be the reason for them not to? Give me a reason. Well, we're selling the fentanyl, and we're sneaking our own people over. Cartels held over six of our people. And I'm a fish working on a ranch when all of a sudden a bunch of screw worms popped up. That's just a coincidence. The cartels. And so we know we're together. Drugs. We know they're together on some people in. All right? The cartels smuggled in those six Chinese guys wearing camouflage where they found the screws. You're telling me that they're just... No, they're helping with the kids. That's just a bridge too far. KDJ, China would do that. China would never sell kids for money. China... Oh, wait a minute. That is the nation where... They go out late at night and they see someone walking along and they grab them and they say, all right, we need a liver, we need, one kidney and two eyeballs. And they cut them up. There's eyewitnesses claiming, yep, I was a doctor. He said, we cut the guy open, him shot so he would feel the pain and you know, we took this, we took that. And then one said, get his eyes. He said, the look of fear on this man's face as we took his eyes. Repugnant. We know evil. We don't. Because we're civilized. It would never occur to you to take someone's eyes. It would never occur to you to pin someone down who helped you move into your house and yell Allahu Akbar and cut off his head. We just don't live that way. But you know what's going on? In Belfast, and I've said it before, say it again. Westerners are the toughest people. We're not this, but when we're pressed, we will be. I've said it twice this week. I'll say it again if you haven't been listening. 3 years, 8 months, and 26 days after Pearl Harbor, the United States had leveled down almost every city in Japan. No more than 500,000 civilians, no more than 900,000. Pick them where you want. Don't push us. And stay peaceful. I will always say that you know me. But they're messing with the wrong guy. You ever see trains, planes, and all automobiles? Messing with the wrong guy. It's hilarious. They are messing with the wrong people, folks. They are making mistakes. We don't want to be mean. It's not in our nature. Our Bible doesn't tell us to. Our Bible says quite opposite. We're savages. We're up against it, but we're going to win. The whole world's on it. We're talking about fatigue all week. Hold on.
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2: 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From the city to the tips of the North and South Fork. 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
3: For 103.9 LI News Radio, I'm Jay Oliver. Stony Brook University making its final preparations for tonight's FIFA World Cup watch party at LaBelle Stadium. It's expected to be one of the largest World Cup parties on the island. Fans from across the region and beyond will gather. Doors open at 1 this afternoon, 2 hours for the start of the first match, that between Canada and Bosnia and Herzegovina. And there'll be games, music, and festivities all day leading up to and throughout the United States match versus Paraguay. That starts at 9 o'clock. Well, the heat across the island and local municipalities throughout the area taking measures now to keep residents cool. Town of Hempstead opening a splash, and that splash park for residents a week ahead of schedule. All 9 town splash pads were open yesterday. Heat index values reaching the upper 90s. Those pads are located at Lido Beach Town Park, Baldwin Park, Bernard Brown Park. Also, Bluegrass Lane, Elmont Road Park, Hendrickson Avenue Park, Seams Neck Park, Walcott Road, and Coast Neck Park. For 103.9 LI News Radio, I'm Jay Oliver. 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
4: ABC News, I'm Sherry Preston. SpaceX blasts off for Wall Street, the biggest IPO ever happening right now. Elon Musk is there, his company on track to become the most valuable company ever to go public. And ABC's Elizabeth Schulze says you could end up owning some of it.
5: There are new rules on stock exchanges that make it easier for newly public companies to get added to index funds. What that means is if you have a 401k or a retirement account, you could very soon own SpaceX without even realizing it.
4: President Trump saying a deal has been agreed to in Iran, even though Iran is not confirming that is the case. The president's big birthday UFC party set for Sunday. 7 UFC fights will be carried out on the White House lawn. The president's hand-picked board at the Kennedy Center is seeking a stay of a judge's ruling that says Trump's name was illegally added to the Kennedy Center and that it must be removed by the end of the day today. The former request was filed late yesterday. Severe weather and tornadoes overnight. 17 tornadoes touching down in Illinois. This is ABC News.
6: From the LI News Radio Weather Center, this afternoon, partly sunny with a nice slated shower or thunderstorm, high 90. Scattered showers and thunderstorms this evening, shower or two with clearing later tonight, below 70. Sunshine for Friday, can't rule out a late day shower or thunderstorm, the high 88. Plenty of sunshine for Saturday and Sunday with highs each day this weekend, 88. Monday is going to be a partly sunny day, high 82. From the LI News Radio Weather Center, I'm meteorologist Jim Rinaldi.
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0: Two more segments of the week. God, I'm having fun. I hope you are too. Now, look at this. Now, we're just talking about evil. And how some form, you know, I gotta tell you, I was, 9-11, living in Brooklyn, and I was a day teacher ex-wife, who was living in Upper Manhattan at 109 in Columbus. And, after 9-11, I just felt so naive. I thought, you know, I'm street smart, I grew up in Detroit, and now I live in New York City, and I can spot a thug from a mile away, blah, blah, blah, blah, blah. 9-11 was just a showcase of evil that I never thought possible. It just never occurred to me. And afterwards, when we're all trying to make sense of it, stupid rumors going around. Oh, the Twin Towers fell, but this one guy surfed down on some concrete. No, he didn't. That never happened. Never happened. But those were the rumors. And I'm sure some people are trying to give people hope. But that's not how you do it. Union Square, big, I don't know what you call it, a get-together. It wasn't a remembrance, I don't know. But on walls on all the buildings, you would see a Xerox piece of paper. Missing Bob Smith, on 8th floor, last seen in the kitchen. And we're all hoping they're going to dig these people out. And every day goes by, and they don't find really anyone. So there we are, we're at Union Square, whatever we're doing. I don't know what's going on, a get-together. And I felt this infinite sadness that I did not know I was capable of feeling. You know, I loved my mother. And man, I was distraught when she died. Didn't see it coming. Doesn't compare to the sadness I felt that day in Union Park. Where everyone was, we were looking at these Xerox copies hanging all over. And it had been 4 days and we knew they're never going to find these people. Never going to find them. They're gone. And the level of evil it took to do that. And I know they won't admit it now. Pablo Guzman was on, I want to say New York One News, reporting that in Paterson, New Jersey, groups were seen cheering. And in this town across the river, groups of Arabs were seen cheering. Muslims cheering as the Twin Towers fell. And I thought, my God, naive. I had no idea. The hatred that was out there. No clue. The only thing that the only real hatred I had seen before that was, when O.J. Simpson, they're about to announce his verdict. And I was at my last day job, 6th Avenue between 18th and 19th Street, 625 6th Avenue, Ladies Mile, a bunch of old buildings from the 1800s. When I started working there, most of them weren't even, they're empty. But you go now and it's all, you know, Foot Locker or whatnot. And, so I'm looking out over the avenue, And they said, we find you, Orange, or whatever his name was, Orange Juice Simpson, not guilty. And outside 6th Avenue, cheers. Within the office where I was working, cheers. Well, certain demographic. And I was shocked. I was like, my God, the hatred. This guy cut off two heads. We don't do that here. He cut off the heads of two people. And people cheered that he got away with it. And I was like, wow, that is just a level of anger or evil or something. And I was like, that's got to be the lowest point in humanity. No, not even close. 9/11. And, all right, this is a little rough. If you got your grandkids with you, give me 10 seconds to chase them away, and I'll put this as innocently as I can. And I thought, well, there's nothing more evil than 9/11. Have you heard of the Yazidi women? They were captured, and I think they're like a certain sect of Muslims, I think. And they said, all right, you're captured. Now, you guys who are bred of Islam, you got to marry our ISIS fighters, or else. And they said, nope. And they put them all in white dresses, and they put them in a cage. And they doused them with gasoline, and you know what happened after that. And I thought, my God, yet another level of evil that I didn't know existed. I just didn't know. But you know what beats all of that? The Biden administration selling children, the lucky ones, got to work in an orchard. You know, yes, maybe growing the doobie plants. Those were the lucky ones. There's just another level of evil that comes along and makes me sick. Makes me sick. This Carmelo Anthony thing makes me sick. And that leads into what I'm about to tell you now. Memphis. Memphis, Trump sent the National Guard there, and people stopped getting slaughtered. Memphis State Street Task Force has arrested more than 10,000 people since September. They're off the streets. All right, 92 for homicide, more than 1,000 for drugs, okay, bunch for guns, blah, blah, blah. Good. Remember, folks, remember when the last Republican mayor of Memphis was, remember? Remember what year? No, you don't, because they never had one. They've been Democrats the whole time. Seized 1,178 illegal guns. Things are going great, right? Things are going great. I did the math. 1,178 guns since September, roughly 130 a month, or about 4 per day. Wonder if they're, we can buy them. They found 154 missing children. All right? Things are going great. Oh, wait, what's this? Oh, 3 lawsuits to make the Trump administration stop. That, to me, again, evil. But a different brand. Things are going well. Fewer people are dying. Remember, Memphis, it's dangerous now. If they're saving any lives, they're probably black lives. I was told black lives matter. And I believe it. I think all lives matter. Can't say that. I'll beat you up. Do not, folks. Looks like Democrats have a big lawsuit. Group of lawmakers, bunch of citizens, were challenging the National Guard's deployment. We don't want you here anymore. We want you out. Imagine saying we'd rather have black people get slaughtered. It's Democrats. It's mostly black people fighting this. We want you out. You're doing something that we didn't do. We'd rather have our people die. That, to me, is just... Because these are people that could be saved. Now, it's totally different evil when you're selling kids. But these are people who, if they left Trump's people there, they would live. These people, these civilians. But they're chasing them out, knowing that more people will die. How do you overcome that? How do you overcome this when, and we'll go, but you remember, they love the chains. They love being in the chains that they revere, whatever the hell that thing is. My God. If you told me, let's say I was fixing my car, and I can't fix it. And you come along and say, KDJ, I can fix your car. Dangerous. You drive that right now. you know, you could kill your passenger. You could run into some kids. And I go, nope, you can't fix my car. If I can't fix it, I don't want to fix because I don't like you. I'd rather run over children with my broken car. How do you fix that, folks? I don't know. And I'm sorry, this is a dark little turn. But if you're voting Democrat, turn, you know what? Go listen to CNN. I don't even want you listening to me. It just makes me nauseous. Things are going well. Things are going so well under Trump, but there's groups of people. I'm not going to point any fingers. I think you know what I'm talking about. I go, no, we can't have this. We can't. It's Democrats. It's always the Democrats. No, we'd rather people die. We'd rather little black kids shoot other little black kids or stab white kids. Or everyone go to jail. We'd rather. We can't admit that Trump did a better job. They don't even try, folks. They don't even try. It's easier to get a bunch of your own people killed and go, man, look at these stats. I see some pretty serious racism. We better take away guns from all the peaceful people. That is just a level of, because they're not dead. And they're not even doing it for money. I don't know what's worse, selling kids for money or saying, we're going to stop Trump in his tracks, even though a bunch of our people are going to die. But what if it's your kid who dies? Well, blame Trump. It's just sick. How warped are some people? Man, warped, I'm telling you. All right, enough of this stuff. A dark turn, but Jesus, I'm just so angry. I'm so angry at these people. All right, relax, KDJ. It's a weekend. What do you got going on, KDJ? Oh, let me tell you. Got a couple things going on. I've got some Spy Trail Distillery that I'm going to enjoy this weekend. You can enjoy it, too. 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I've got gin in my brand new decanter that says Liberal Tears, Melted Snowflakes. And I'm going to have some with me. Tell you what, folks, send me an email, kdj@kevindowneyjrshow.com. I'm going to be at the warehouse on Sunday for this fight. Let me know how many of you are coming and going to a shot of a Spy Trail with me. It's on me. Spy Trail's on me. If you send me an email, say, yeah, my wife and I are coming. That way I know how much to get. KDJ@KevinDowneyJrShow.com. We're going to have fun. We're not going to let these animals bother us. Hold on. We'll be right back.
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0: Folks, don't forget Sunday, 6 p.m., the America First Warehouse. $10 to get in to watch the UFC fights. They're trying to stop those two. Oh, Trump's trying to have fun. He's trying to save lives. He can't make us have fun. That reflecting pool, or whatever they call that thing, by Washington, you know what I'm talking about. Beautiful. One woman said, yeah, it's gorgeous. I hate that Trump did it. Why can't you just enjoy it? God, you're horrible. Oh, all right. I'm going to let you know a little joke. So my wonderful friend, and I'll tell you, my mentor, Stephen Cruiser, when it comes to politics or even political writing, he's my mentor. He was an out loud and proud conservative when it was not cool to be so. And he got me my job at PJ Media. And we're talking about soccer. I call it communist football because the World Cup coming. And I said, all right, we're doing a podcast called Be Free, Stay Free. 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If you want to hear the whole thing, cents a month, whatever. And I said, all right, we got to pick a soccer team, not the U.S. And he goes, all right, I like this game. So we decided to colonize some teams. He colonized Haiti. I colonized Somalia. So I'm going to cheer for Somalia. I'm going to go to the local Trump bar. And go, yes, Somalia, come on. And they're going to scream at me. Now, obviously, I don't want Somalia to win. I'm not a big fan of the salamis over there. But we just did it to be chuckleheads. So I got some good news. So they tell us there's no such thing as voter fraud, you stupid Republicans, you election deniers. Well, you know that some woman pled guilty to paying the bum $2, $4, whatever, to register and vote. And look at this. Another California election worker busted for fraud. We were told this is a myth. Well, no, this clown broke into a locked ballot cabinet and started making copies. Oh, remember that stupid joke? Making copies of ballots. Now, why would someone do that? Because they want to sell the ballots. And they know in California, that's where this is, that they're going to submit the ballots and no one's going to say a thing because it's California. And they'll be voting for Democrats. Did you hear people who voted for Spencer? That's thousands of them. Sorry, your ballot's been rejected. You didn't do the right thing. Thousands. Anyway, this person, no name. It's always weird. In Shasta County, that's north of Sacramento, broke into a cabinet and copied a bunch of ballots. Now, you know what they always said? There is no voter fraud. And then you show them some voter fraud. They go, okay, well, there's not enough election fraud to make a difference. Of course not. Of course it's not, man. Here's the thing, though. Why would you commit a felony for just a small number of ballots? Oh, man, I'm going to risk jail, and I'm going to copy 9 ballots. No one's doing that. No one's doing that. So they go from it's not happening to, well, it's not happening that much to make a difference. And I'm saying, who breaks the law a little bit? Look at it this way. If stealing $700 brings it along the same risk as stealing $4,000, just go for the $4,000. It's the same punishment. I hate to brag, folks. I'm going to. I studied criminal justice at, I hate to be snobby, Schoolcraft Community College in Livonia, Michigan. And they taught me something I've never forgotten, that I'm uneducated. But another thing they taught me, because I dropped out, two things go through every criminal's head. What are my odds of getting caught? And what happens if I get caught? If they go, well, the odds are pretty good you're getting caught, but the punishment's nothing. You go, ah, take a risk. You go, the odds of getting caught are not very good, but if I do, they're going to throw me in jail for 40 years. You think about it. Why would you steal 10 ballots or even 40 ballots? You know, all right, you know, 40 ballots, I can sell those for $10 each, $400. But it's the same punishment if you steal 3,000 ballots. No one is going to risk jail for a handful of ballots. No one. If you're going to go big. You know, I've got a t-shirt from Bob Evans' store. It says, go pig or go home. And you know what? I'm just fat enough to make that a little embarrassing. I don't even wear it anymore. But yeah. I'm not buying this. Well, the clerk broke into the cabinet. It only took pictures of, only copied 7 ballots to sell. No. I'm telling you, it was thousands. I've seen pictures of ballots in garbage bins. I'm telling you, folks, the cheat is on in California. The cheat is on. Don't be fooled. And don't, oh, you're an election denier. Shut up. All right, folks. You know what? Man, I've got another horrific crime that never should have happened, but did because Democrats. You know what? I don't want to do that. Let's end on a positive note. And by positive, I mean shooting bad guys with guns. We've got good guy with a gun. Happy ending stories of the Second Amendment. This one is good guy without a gun. What? Yeah. Former Marine. He's fixing his truck. And here come a group of local teens. Little teen group shows up and points a gun at his forehead and says, give us your wallet and we want your keys. He says, the truck doesn't run. And, you know, he's going to come in, boo, and he grabs the gun. And a shot goes off and misses. There's four of them, one of him. His brother hears it, comes out. Two Marines take care of business. They beat the potato salad out of four guys. This is Oxon Hill, Maryland. I think I pronounced that right, O-X-O-N. Is that right, Patriot Bumore? Oh, it just holds him and get down. Calls the cops. One Marine, his brother... They wanted his keys, his phone, anything else they could get. And it's all on video. One of the suspects, they ought to shoot you in the head. And boom, he doesn't. And these two lads take care of business. Now, normally, these stories they do, normally, it's a good guy with a gun. This is a good guy with a gun. He took the gun from the guys. And I thought, well, that's a nice little twist. Let's do that. No one died in this situation. The Marine wins. His brother wins. The bad guys... And I'm happy to quote I'll read it here, as of this writing, yesterday, are still in jail. Good. Keep them there. Keep them there. I'll tell you this, folks, and I'm someone who knows crime stats. You know what? It's in New York City. What's that? 8.5 million people here. 78% of the crimes committed by 2,500 people. Throw them in jail and watch how beautiful this town becomes. Sure, it's going to smell like pee-pee and doobage. Yes. And yes, I did say doobage. What movie is that from? Don't you forget about me. You know the song Breakfast Club. That's a doobage. That's a great word for the doobies, for the pots. So reverse. Smoker, reverse. Right, what have we got? Florida Man Friday. Palm Beach Gardens. Broward County man arrested. And he's got problems. Here's what he did. He's working at someplace, a fast food place. And he's whatever, he's in his 30s, and he's working with a 17-year-old girl. he fancies her, fancies the girl, and they take a picture together. And he says, can I take one of just you? And she goes, yeah, I don't care. Takes a picture of just her. Now, he's got the AI. And what he does is he puts a naked body on this girl. It's not hers. I love when people say, they put a naked body on me, they know what I look like naked. No, it's not your body, it can't be. Well, did I mention she's 17? He says, well, you're going to give me money. You're going to go on dates with me. Or I'm going to show everyone pictures of you naked. Show pictures of you naked. And she goes, I don't think you are. This young girl, 17, figures it out. Calls the cops. Calls the cops. And they say, hey, buddy, can we talk to you? Yeah. Can we see your phone? He goes, no, do you have a warrant? Actually, we do. And there he is. He's making AI naked pictures of a 17-year-old. Who wouldn't go out with him. So, long story short, he doesn't get any money from the chick. Well, he's got me, but he's in the slammer. And slammer's probably the word I do want to use. Because he was making AI-edited images of her, and then he made them into videos. He takes a picture of her, and then he finds her on TikTok, and he does it there. He goes, oh, man, she's... Oh, I've got her now! Now you don't. You've got a date with Bubba at the Pima County Jail. Folks, life is wonderful. Wonderful. We're winning. We'll see you next week. Be free. 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
3: For 103.9 LI News Radio, I'm Jay Oliver. The driver accused of killing an ass police officer in a high-speed drunk driving crash back in January, now pleading guilty. Matthew Smith admitted to drinking for several hours at multiple establishments for the crash on January 31st in St. James. He was 20 years old at the time of that crash, told investigators that he was never asked for identification at any of the bars that he drank at. And just after 6 a.m. the morning of the 31st, Smith ran a stop sign at approximately 70 miles per hour and then crashed into Officer Patricia Espinosa's police vehicle, killing her. Smith now facing up to 22 years in prison when he's sentenced next month. Sag Harbor residents showing up for the family of the 12-year-old boy who died on a school trip in Pennsylvania last month. Pierce Middle School, High School, 6th grader, sees Alvarez Singh Gunkay dive. That's when the raft he was riding capsized during a whitewater rafting excursion on the Lehigh River last night. Sag Harbor helpers in the Sag Harbor Fire Department organized the vigil for community members to come and share their memories and well wishes for Caesar's family. For 103.9 LI News Radio, I'm Jay Oliver. 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
4: ABC News, I'm Sherry. Preston, SpaceX blasts off for Wall Street, the biggest IPO ever happening right now. Elon Musk is there, his company on track to become the most valuable company ever to go public. And ABC's Elizabeth Schulze says you could end up owning some of it.
5: There are new rules on stock exchanges that make it easier for newly public companies to get added to index funds. What that means is if you have a 401k or retirement account, you could very soon own SpaceX without even realizing it.
4: President Trump saying a deal has been agreed to in Iran, even though Iran is not confirming that is the case. The president's big birthday UFC party set for Sunday. 7 UFC fights will be carried out on the White House lawn. The president's hand-picked board at the Kennedy Center is seeking a stay of a judge's ruling that says Trump's name was illegally added to the Kennedy Center and that it must be removed by the end of the day today. The formal request was filed late yesterday. Severe weather and tornadoes overnight. 17 tornadoes touching down in Illinois. This is ABC News.
6: From the LI News Radio Weather Center, this afternoon, partly sunny with an isolated shower and thunderstorm, high 90. Scattered showers and thunderstorms this evening, shower two with clearing later tonight, low 70. Sunshine for Friday, can't rely on a late day shower or thunderstorm, the high 88. Plenty of sunshine for Saturday and Sunday with highs each day this weekend, 88. Monday is going to be a partly sunny day, high 82. From the LI News Radio Weather Center, I'm meteorologist Jim Rinaldi.
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1: I'd like to welcome everyone to the Frank McKay Show. Frank McKay here. So much more importantly, wonderful talent, and people are discovering him now. Mike Tove is our very special guest today, and his debut short is Yard Sailing, Hitchcockian thriller. I'm about to watch it. It's just making a lot of noise. He is someone been hidden for years, I guess. Writer Michael Tove is with us right now. Michael, how are you?
2: Hey, I'm fine.
1: And listen, if you don't mind, give us a little bit of your history. We know so little about you. And sure, if you don't mind, start from the beginning. Where were you born? Where were you raised?
2: I was born and raised and grew up in Raleigh, North Carolina. And I still live just out, well, in a suburb of Raleigh called Cary. Technically, it's its own town. But I grew up in a family of academics. I started off life following the academic pathway. I actually have master's and PhD degrees in biology. But years and years and years and years ago, in fact, when I was a kid, I just became enamored with storytelling. And I can remember as, you know, a preteen reading short stories of Henry, watching The Twilight Zone on TV, even the Alfred Hitchcock Hour. The Hitchcock movies, you know, the classics, The Birds, Psycho, and North by Northwest, and so forth. I've seen them, but they scared the padooties out of me, to be honest.
1: Yep.
2: But my love for storytelling with that Hitchcockian twist, and I didn't start that. That was sort of laid on me after Yard Sailing came out, and my first reaction was, what? I have to admit that it's right. So that whole concept of telling stories with an unexpected turn of events, like the authors and storytellers that were inspiring to me, as I said, that's always been the way it was. When I was in high school, as a high school senior, I managed to get myself into a very advanced high school English class. Even though I was very capable of doing it, I didn't do so well, in large part because of teenage laziness. However, I survived the class by writing little short stories. All of them, now I realize, were all of these very Hitchcockian types of things. It impressed the teachers. I literally wrote two short stories for the 11th grade, neither one of which the teacher refused to grade either of them because she said she couldn't grade them, which now I understand was like, dang. But that was sort of the genesis. Fast forward quite a few years, and now I'm in, well, actually after college, post-grad. So I was at the University of North Carolina, Chapel Hill, and I was teaching. I was on faculty for a year. I ran into a story that I felt would be the basis of an amazing film, and I still do. But having no idea how to make a film, I decided that I need to learn something. So I answered a cattle call to be in a movie. And the movie was The Handmaid's Tale. Not the TV series, the original film that starred Natasha Richardson and Faye Dunaway and Robert Duvall and Aidan Quinn and so forth. Anyway, I got picked. I got into it from almost the very first day. No, the very first day, even before shooting, when I went down for wardrobe, I just got infected with the virus. And people who are in the industry know exactly what I'm talking about, and people out of the industry are going, what? It just consumed me internally in terms of it was a passion. I just fell in love with it. So I kind of started down this very bizarre path of I'm going to be an actor part-time while I was doing everything else.
1: And hey, Michael, at what age was this?
2: Oh, my God. I was in my, how old was I, late 20s?
1: Yeah, a lot of time goes by, but let me just jump in for a second here. Late 20s is not an unusual time to start getting the acting bug, but you waiting to this point to get your film out and having it get rave reviews from everybody who's gotten a peek out of it,
2: it's because, and I'm just trying to think, so 89, maybe I was, late 20s, I guess, early 30s, somewhere around there. But it wasn't that. It took me that long to be able to develop the wherewithal, the skills, the contacts, and so forth, to be able to do it. just because I was in a movie, and technically for over the next 3.5 years, 5 feature films and a handful of other things, didn't mean I knew what the heck I was doing. I didn't. I had seen a few scripts, but I didn't have any understanding about how to write one. I knew what they looked like. Okay, but none of the technicalities were there at that point. And I took acting lessons and started developing skills as a performer. And then I ended up getting married, and my wife is going, and you do what for a living? And so I had to make a quick change.
1: Yeah.
2: So 15, 18 years later, something like that. Yeah, 15 years later, I had the opportunity to meet Tom Mount, who from the late 70s through the early 80s had been the president of Universal Pictures. And Tom and I became friends, and good friends then. Tom was aware of this story that I was developing for all these years. We met. He said, fundamentally, this is a fabulous story. The script itself that you have is not a script. It wasn't shootable. We have to start from scratch. And so I spent several years doing that, started taking screenwriting training fundamentally through the Jacob Kruger Studios in New York, and 15 years of on and off training, and so most of it private, one-on-one with Jacob Kruger and his top instructors. And I learned how to write a screenplay. And as I was doing that, I started writing others, dating way back to about 1990, 91, probably 91. I had developed an idea for a story. It was originally called Hot Ice, very Hitchcockian. In acting training, I had opportunity to actually be in a class with Sherry Rhodes. And Sherry was a major casting director. Sherry cast Close Encounters of the Third Kind.
1: She did Jaws, right, Sherry?
2: Yeah, she cast Jaws. She was responsible for Jaws and Close Encounters and Silverado and Terms of Endearment.
1: Big Cowboy, films right there.
2: Major films. But I had pitched her the idea of what was then called Hot Ice and now is Yard Sailing. And this is in 1991, 92, so again, early 90s. And she was like, oh my gosh, you must get this story told. You must make this movie. This is going to be a fabulous movie. And so that was, became one of the scripts in my back pocket. And I knew it was going to be a short. I always knew it was going to be a short. And so I tried several times to try to get it made with local folks, and nobody had the capabilities of doing it. And then about 10 years ago, I met Tom Logan through a contact, and Tom and I was showing Tom some of the other scripts I had written, and he liked them. And 2 years ago, just slightly over 2 years ago, Tom and I were chatting, and I threw out at him, are you at all interested in a short? Yeah, he said, let's take a look and kind of see where we go from there. And so I sent him the script for what was still being called Hot Ice. He liked it, but we started tweaking. He spent 6 weeks. And one of the things he said was, he said, you know, there are so many titles, Hot Ice. We got to come up with a different title. And that's when I hit on the idea of yard sailing, because fundamentally, as you will see, it's a story that takes place because my protagonist, my heroine, wants to go to a yard sale. And everything derives from that one thing. So we called it, I switched the title to Yard Sailing. And honestly, I like that title way better than the original. Fundamentally, from late May, early June of 2024 onward, we were in pre-production.
1: Takes you a long way to get here, but, you know, certainly worth it. How old are you now?
2: 73.
1: Fantastic. I mean, that's a wonderful story. The fact that you're 73 years old, it took you forever to make this, but now, you know, the sky's the limit with you. We're short on time, so just kind of give us a quick Reader's Digest elevator pitch type. Where are you showing this? Did you do the festival circuit?
2: Still in the festival circuit. We've been blowing the doors off the festival circuit. We have 304 festival awards so far.
1: Wow, amazing.
2: Including 222 wins and 23 additional nominations on IMDb. Technically, that puts Yard Sailing in the top 10 most awarded live-action short films in the history of film.
1: Amazing. Amazing. Which
2: it is amazing. 4 weeks I had the Cannes. We've been nominated at the Cannes World Film Festival. So I'm going over there and we'll see what happens.
1: Wow. It's got to be a dream come true. I mean, 73 years old and all of this is happening.
2: Well, it's been going on since I was in my late 30s. I've always felt never give up. It's just nobody ever told me how long never could be.
1: Let me ask you a question. There's a lot of filmmakers listening. We got a bunch of independent filmmakers led by our producer behind the glass, John Gifford. He's a wonderful filmmaker himself. Logistically, what does it cost roughly to even just submit to that many film festivals? That has to cost a fortune in itself.
2: The entry fees are, $15, $20, $30 a pop. I realized I was going to be submitting a lot, so it's all through Film Freeway. And so I just signed up to be a gold member, so I get discount. Once you start submitting, you get solicitations from festivals like crazy, and all with discount codes. So I've been submitting, I still am, I submitted today too. Today, only because they were in South America, and we've won in four continents, but we don't have South America yet.
1: So. Wow. Mike, wow. Congratulations on this. This is amazing.
2: Yeah. So, it takes money, but the reality is that even making a quality short, when you see it, you'll understand the film is a feature film. It is a theatrical level feature that just happens to be 30 minutes long.
1: Who helped you shoot it? Did you direct this as well?
2: Oh, hell no. No. It was directed by Tom Logan, who was a 50-plus year veteran.
1: Yeah. Oh, there you go. I got you.
2: Tom has been directing for over 40 years. He started off as a studio director at Universal, and so he directed it. He'd cast it. We had 87,000 auditions come in. It was a SAG film. It was a DGA signatory film. He had Eric Roberts in it. It was shot as professionally as you can. We shot the thing on 8K Black Magics, rendered it down to 4K. I mean, the production quality on this thing is the same as you see on any major theatrical film that comes out of a studio.
1: Honestly, this is an unbelievable story. This man bites dog, or even it's not Grandma Moses, but it's close, you know?
2: I mean, I'm still trying to wrap my head around the fact that somebody has actually suggested that I have any connection or anything, that I'm in the same boat in any way, shape, or form to Alfred Hitchcock. Oh, my gosh.
1: Yeah, that's who they're comparing this to Hitchcock.
2: It blows my mind.
1: Yeah.
2: Here's the funny thing, and I say this on every single one of these. The best part of all of this, honestly, is all of these amazing friends that I have gotten to make. From Tom, Tom and I are on the phone almost every single day. All of my stars constantly going back and forth with them. Our lead, Georgia Van Kylenberg, who is this incredible actress, Australian by birth. She lives in L.A. Georgia and I were chatting last night, and Eric Roberts and Eliza Roberts are friends, and chatting back and forth with them from time to time.

0: And right there on the website is yard sailing, and you click on it, and just below it, it says watch the film. So it's on the website.
1: Well, listen, congratulations a million times over. What a story this is. This sounds like a movie. This sounds like a movie that somebody else will make. This is
0: well,
1: terrific.
0: I'll make my own movie. I've only got over a half a dozen scripts yet to go. I mean, that are ready. I've got two shorts in the works. I've got a theatrical feature that we're putting final touches on getting funded, and we move into pre-production. And then I've got almost a half a dozen film scripts.
1: Yeah. I can't congratulate you enough. What a wonderful story. Now, hopefully we can speak to you again on your next one. Michael, thank you so much for being here, and congratulations a million times over.
0: Thank you so much.
1: Yard Sailing is the name of the film. What a story. Amazing. So many years in the making, but this man's film is being compared to Hitchcock. It may be the most awarded short of all time. Yard Sailing is the name. 300 and something awards. Frank McKay signing off. Michael Tove, the writer of that film, has been our very special guest. We'll see you all next time on The Frank McKay Show.
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1: I'd like to welcome everyone. Frank McKay here. So much more importantly, Jim Kerr is our very special guest, and he's the lead singer and original member of Simple Minds. What a band he put together back in the 80s. It's still going strong. They're about to release their 18th studio album. Just think of that. They had so many hits over the years. So many people remember them just for Don't You Forget About Me, you know, from the movie The Breakfast Club. And that's got to be an insult to them or any of their fans, because they have so much great tunes out there. At least 5 number one albums on the UK charts back in the day, and their music is absolutely terrific and still going strong. If you don't believe me, check out the newest from them, Vision Thing, and First You Jump, and they're both terrific, and you'll be able to get them today at iTunes, and I get a little preview of them, and great music, as always. Jim Kerr, how are you?
3: Lovely to talk to you. Thank you for all those kind words. You're going to make my head big, Frank.
1: If it's not big by now, I think you're safe, right? You've been having success for a long time, and so much great music, and it's correct to say, right, this one song stands out to so many people. Does it stand out to you? Other than the fact that it had so much success, did you think that this song, you know, stands head and shoulders above all the other great music you've made?
3: The first thing I would say is it's great to be connected to something that's given so much pleasure to people through the years. You know, so different generations have come along and identified with this song, and indeed still do. That's something no one could have foreseen, or certainly we couldn't anyway. So that's a great thing, and to have any attitude other than that would be churlish. The truth is, we really had to be talked into it, because, you know, we were wary of the whole thing at the time. They wanted Simple Minds to be in the Breakfast Club. They wanted our sound, but they had this song up their sleeves that had been written for the script and all that. And as soon as we heard that, we went, no, we're not interested. We only do our own songs. We were young, we were churlish, we were brattish, and we were kind of half right, you know. But what sealed the deal was meeting John Hughes, the director of the movie, and indeed Keith Forsey, who then produced the song. You know, they not only pitched it to us in a way, they were just great guys, and they were enthusiastic, and they traveled all the way over to see us, and we spent a few hours in the pub and thought, these are great guys. And at the end of the day, we said, why don't we give it a shot, a few hours, you know. No, but let's see what happens. Let's see if we can kind of make it our own. And I think we did.
1: No question about it. And again, The Breakfast Club wouldn't be the same movie without the song, without Simple Minds in there. Direction of the Heart is your 18th studio album. 18th. I mean, just think of the amount of material that went in, the amount of hard work went in. Give us a little overview of Direction of the Heart and how you're feeling about it now that it's done.
3: Well, again, a great reaction to it. I mean, you know, when you talk to people, you get a record that people are always polite and respected, but you can tell when there's a genuine. I think we've hit a sweet spot with this. What is that sweet spot? We seem to have managed to have conjured up the ghosts of the past. I mean, you can't really go back. That was then. This is now. The world's changed. You've changed. Technology's changed. But there are certain sounds. There are certain melodies that are

0: reminiscent. And if you kind of draw them up, married to the experience that we now have, it's a good place to be in. And that's what people seem to be saying the record achieves.
1: No argument here. I've been listening to you guys for years. And not just the hits. I mean, I've been listening to lots of these 18 albums that you put out, and I think you hit it right on the head when you say what you just said there. Is there anything that stands out in those 18 albums to you that you really wish would have gotten more notoriety? Obviously, you could say everything, but is there an album in particular that stands out to you that just never got the attention here in America that you think it deserved?
0: Just not in our style to say that. I mean, we had a career. Initially, we got success in a lot of places and got to go through the door into the big league in a lot of places. America was a little slower, but, you know, America's bigger. A lot more work needs to be done. You know, you could do a tour of Germany and 10 days. And you could do a tour of Texas in 10 days. You really had to commit. And obviously the record company had to want to spend big bucks on promotion and all that. Didn't come until later, but we never felt chipped. You know, it was all part of growing. And I think when the success came, you could maybe say, I don't know if you're ever ready for success, but you could say you're maybe more ready than you would have been had it been overnight or something. So all in it on time. What's important is there's a catalog of work there, and anyone can go anywhere and find it now and, you know, tune in and dip in and dip in out, find things they like about it, find things that not so them. A lot of different styles, but quintessentially, it's all with Simple Minds.
1: And First You Jump are available today. Check them out. I think you'll absolutely love these songs. Jim Kerr of Simple Minds has been our very special guest. Singer, original founding member of a band who made a serious impact, especially in the 80s, including 5 number one albums on the UK charts. You know, there are people who are into this style of music. They were into what Simple Minds was doing, Crowded House, you know, all of these bands that emerged out of that 80s scene that weren't rock, per se. They weren't rock bands. They were doing something a little different, and it was New Wave, WLIR on Long Island, a much different station than what we're talking about here with WABC, WLIR. Those are just the call letters. WLIR on Long Island had a tremendous impact on that style of music. Later became DRE, people remember, but that music was so impactful in the 80s. At the time, I was in the music business, and we were concentrating more on the rock end, hard rock, metal, and so forth, but that was also going on at the time. You know, we had The Cure and The Fix, and different people like that emerged, and we've had them on the show over the years. Modern English and Frankie Goes to Hollywood. So many of these bands emerged that were doing something different. It was like post-punk. It was just something not related to metal or hard rock. Anyway, Simple Minds were certainly one of those bands, and they formed in Glasgow, most commercial successful Scottish band of the 80s. Keeping in mind, Bay City Rollers were 70s, really, but the most commercial band from the 80s. Frank McKay signing off. We'll see you all next time.
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8: Live from the LI News Radio studios in the heart of Islip at Long Island's MacArthur Airport. North Shore, South Shore, all the news from our island in one place. 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
6: Well, 103.9 LI News Radio. I'm Jay Oliver, the ex-wife of the Manigogo Beach serial killer. Rex Yorman says she will not attend his sentencing next week. Yorman confessing to killing eight women, scheduled to be sentenced June 17th, and is expected to receive consecutive life sentences, all without the possibility of parole. His LRF's attorney says that she believes this day should be centered on the victims, their families, and the profound impact these crimes have had on their lives. Meanwhile, Yerman's adult daughter, Victoria, being sued by one of Yerman's victims' sons for profits, the two made from media deals and documentaries about the crimes. Sag Harbor residents showing up with the family of the 12-year-old boy down on a school trip last month in Pennsylvania. Pearson Middle High School sixth grader sees Albertine Gunkay dive on the raft he was riding on capsized during a whitewater rafting excursion on the Lehigh River last night. Sag Harbor helpers, Sag Harbor Fire Department, organized a vigil with community members come and share their memories and well wishes for Caesar's family. Sag Harbor Mayor Thomas Gardella said it was a demonstration of the community's commitment to standing alongside Caesar's family, all while they grieve. For 103.9 LI News Radio, I'm Jay Oliver. Today's news update brought to you by the Town of Islip Industrial Development Agency, where Long Island gets down to business.
9: ABC News, I'm Sherry Preston. SpaceX blasts off for Wall Street, the biggest IPO ever happening right now. Elon Musk is there, his company on track to become the most valuable company ever to go public. And ABC's Elizabeth Schulze says you could end up owning some of it.
10: There are new rules on stock exchanges that make it easier for newly public companies to get added to index funds. What that means is if you have a 401k or a retirement account, you could very soon own SpaceX without even realizing it.
9: President Trump saying a deal has been agreed to in Iran, even though Iran is not confirming that is the case. The president's big birthday UFC party set for Sunday. 7 UFC fights will be carried out on the White House lawn. The president's hand-picked board at the Kennedy Center is seeking a stay of a judge's ruling that says Trump's name was illegally added to the Kennedy Center and that it must be removed by the end of the day today. The formal request was filed late yesterday. Severe weather and tornadoes overnight. 17 tornadoes touching down in Illinois. This is ABC News.
11: From the LI News Radio Weather Center, this afternoon, partly sunny with an isolated shower or thunderstorm, high 90. Scattered showers and thunderstorms this evening, shower 2 with clearing later tonight, low 70. Sunshine for Friday, can't rule out a late day shower or thunderstorm, the high 88. Plenty of sunshine for Saturday and Sunday with highs each day this weekend, 88. Monday is going to be a partly sunny day, high 82. From the LI News Radio Weather Center, I'm meteorologist Jim Rinaldi.
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18: I'd like to welcome everyone
19: to the Frank McKay Show. Frank McKay here with a super talent. I mean, I kid you not. This guy has put together an amazing career. I could say quietly has put together an amazing career. You just look at his list of credits, and it's just endless. And there's a good reason why. He's very, very talented. He's very good at what he does. Great with voices. He's great comedic actor. Listen, a lot of range here. Alan Tudyk is our very special guest, and subject today is the show is going into its third season, and that's Resident Alien on Sci-Fi. It's a must-watch. A big reason why is Alan. Alan, how are you?
20: Hey, Frank. I'm doing all right. Thank you. Thank you very much.
19: Well, listen, I mean it when I say it. I mean, you put together a clinic on how to put a career together. There are a lot of guys that they hit big with something, and they're recognized for that one particular thing, and I guess that's always a nice way to do it. Or a Tom Cruise, where he comes along and he gets a big role right away and gets recognized. You've grinded it out in some ways, and you've cruised in some ways, but you really put together an amazing career, and it says a lot to me. It's a lot more interesting than somebody who hit big early on with something and just kind of cruised on it. You really put a nice career together.
20: Thanks, man. I'm a hustler.
19: Yeah,
20: that's. As a job, it's a hustle job. But thank you very much. Yeah, I think this show, Resident Alien, this is the longest I've ever been on one show. I did Suburgatory a while ago. But Resident Alien is gone on the longest. We've spread it out oddly over 6 years because there was the pandemic and there was the strike going on. This has been great. Doing new episodes now on Sci-Fi, but we also just put it out on Netflix. So seasons 1 and 2 anyway, and it's been in the top 10, so people can check it out And man, that's been really cool to see that people are watching it.
19: Yeah,
20: it's been hiding a bit. It's been low key on Sci-Fi for a while.
19: Yeah, but you know what's been happening? It's getting cultish. You know, like the following is getting cultish, and the people that are into the show are kind of growing, and it's cool. It's a cool show, and it's kind of building momentum. I don't know if you feel that from the inside, but from the outside, I kind of see that. And I got a kid who's very into the show, and it's just developing this momentum that I could see this going on and on and on. What was your expectation early on? Did you think this is a show that could maybe take off like that?
20: I really like the writing, and that's always where it starts. You know, if the writing is there, then it has a shot. And Chris Sheridan, who is our the showrunner and who created it off of the comic book, he wrote for 20 years for Family Guy, so he has amazing comedic chops. But the first episode and the whole first season, the drama was really up front. And so it was that's what he really wanted to do, was to take on something, an hour long drama show. But he can't hide his comedy. And this character that I play, you know, the alien who's on Earth but doesn't know how to play a human, doesn't know how to be a human. He's confused by his body parts. he's not good at talking or walking. He falls down. So the comedy was always there as well. So I was hopeful, you know. I was really hopeful that it had some legs. And it's nice to see that, you know, now that the season three coming out, and Chris says, we haven't seen it all, but he says that this is his favorite season so far. So that's great.
19: Yeah, listen, it's terrific. Are you getting more and more reaction from people? Like I said, it's kind of building this following. It's building this, you know, when I say cult, I mean it in a positive way, right? It's a nice, if you can get a cult following going, and then it expands and it becomes kind of mainstream. It's a huge thing. But are you feeling that from the inside? It's hard, right?
20: Honestly, I went on a hike the other day, and people were looking at me more than they usually do.
19: Yeah.
20: People usually, I can just sort of go on my hike and I'm okay, but people kept turning real quick and looking at me. My friend and I always talked about, you got to find that perfect balance in fame where you don't get too famous, you can't do your life. You got to just get to the one where you can keep working and stay and have a normal life while you're doing your job, enjoy certain perks about it, and have friends who are in the business, and, you know, just be a worker among workers and all of that. And the way people were looking at me, I was like, it's getting dangerous. It's getting dangerous up here on these hiking trails. I tell you, I don't know.
19: Hey, let me tell you, I have a phrase.
20: Changing things.
19: Yeah, I didn't create the phrase, but I used the phrase jazz famous, and I heard it originally from Stanley Clarke, the famous bass player or whatever. And the thing is, like, people in the industry know who Alan Tudyk is, you know, and they know you well and they respect you. Your peers respect you. People who are into pop culture have a huge attachment to you. But at the same time, you could probably go shopping. And the same thing with jazz great Stanley Clarke. I mean, this is a guy who's from Philadelphia, and he can go shopping. He can go shopping, but he's a household word, and it's a great term, jazz famous. And that, I put you in that category.
20: Yeah, dude, thank you. I like that term. Thank you for teaching me it. I like it.
19: Well, hey, listen.
20: That's cool.
19: The other thing is there anything in your list of credit, your body of work, that you think, and I'm sure there's a lot of things, but is there anything that specifically stands out that you wish more people would see, more people would notice? It's just something that slipped through the cracks for whatever reason.
20: Right.
19: Is there one thing that you could point to us?
20: There's a movie. It's Matthew McFadden, who was in Succession.
19: Yeah.
20: He just won all the awards. there's a movie that he's the lead of. It's called Death at a Funeral. It was made twice, so you can accidentally watch the wrong one. One has Chris Rock in the lead. They made it after we made an English version, and then they made the American version. But the one with Matthew McFadden, myself, Peter Dinklage, is one of the funniest movies I've ever been in, and it is Frank Oz directed it.
19: Yeah.
20: I mean, he's brilliant. He's brilliant, and he did such a great job. And that movie, it didn't really get released here. They, some producer deal went wrong with MGM.
19: Yeah.
20: They said they were going to release it, and they put it out one weekend and said, "No, we're not going to do it. We're kidding." And so people didn't really get a chance to see it. And check that out, Death at a Funeral.
19: Well, hey, listen.
20: I mean, little English comedy.
19: Congratulations on everything. Not only Resident Alien on Sci-Fi, we'll be talking about season 3 as we let you go. I know a lot of people waiting to talk to you, but on everything, you really put together an amazing career. I wish I had more time with you. Maybe we'll get some more time in the future. Alan Tudyk, thank you very much for being. Oh, give us a website or a social media site where people could follow along with what you're doing.
20: Oh, I guess I'm on Instagram. Alan Tudyk. Alan.Tudyk.
19: Yeah, and I'll spell it for people as we let you go. Thanks a lot for being here, Alan.
20: Okay. Thank you, man. I appreciate it.
19: Alan Tudyk, everyone. Listen, I kid you not. He's got a resume a mile freaking long. It is unbelievable. He's talking about that he hasn't done a lot of episodes. Like Resident Alien, he plays this Harry Vanderspiegel, 28 different episodes. He's also on... is doing voices for Grimsburg. That's a new John Hamm thing. But if you look at him, American Dad, for example, he's been on 27 different episodes there, but it's all different characters. That's why, right? That's why he gets Harley Quinn, the same thing there. He's got a whole bunch of different characters. There's 41 different episodes. But if you are making a career out of acting, entertainment, anything to do with pop culture, directing. These are the guys you want to check out. Alan Tudyk is just he's a super talented guy. Could do they say you should have 6 different voices, right? 6 different sounds coming out of your mouth if you're a voiceover guy. This guy's got to have 15 or so, something. I don't know. I've never sat there and counted, but he does things that I don't even know it's him. He's just, he's really very, very good. And he has put together an amazing career. Live action, he was in Knocked Up, which I love. That's probably where I saw him. Dodgeball, Steve the Pirate, he played that. True Underdog Story, the sequel or whatever came there. I remember him a long time ago from Patch Adams. Robin Williams' vehicle, but Firefly, which never took off. I know a lot of people thought that would be big, and it was kind of a bust. But he was in that. Yeah, I mean, he has put together an amazing career, and there's not one single thing that I could point to and say, "No, this is what you'll know him from." You'll see him. You see him, Alan Tudyk, and I said I'd give the spelling. It's a weird spelling. It's a Tudyk, I think is. Tudyk. A very talented guy. Lots of voiceover work, but just a tremendous talent. A lot of Family Guy stuff and Seth MacFarlane thing. Frank McKay signing off. Alan Tudyk has been our very special guest. And Resident Alien is the show. And he's in the third, we're through the third season. It's just coming out now, but he's shot it already. And big things ahead for Alan Tudyk. Kudos to him. Frank McKay signing off. We'll see you all next time on The Frank McKay Show.
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1: I'd like to welcome everyone. Frank McKay here with a super talent for years as a writer, producer, artist, guitarist, tremendous. Danny Kochmar, our very special guest. He's written, produced, or co-wrote with different people from James Taylor. Tremendous amount of work with Don Henley, Jackson Brown, David Crosby. I mean, the names go on and on. John Bon Jovi. Tremendous talent. And his latest single is great. It's an old Sparks song called The Toughest Girl in Town. And it's absolutely terrific. He is playing and performing worldwide with the immediate family. It's a must catch on the road. Danny, how are you?
20: I'm just fine.
1: Oh, listen, congrats. Another great tune to add to your long list of tunage over the years. Congrats on this.
20: Yeah, great. Thank you very much, man. Appreciate it.
1: Well, let me ask you, how much different do you feel releasing something now than way back? Is there a different feel? It's obviously a different business. It's a different way to get the market. Do you feel different as a producer?
20: You know, I feel the same. My values and what I love is the same as it always has been. But as you pointed out, the business, music business, has changed tremendously. You know, all we can do is adapt to it to the degree that we can. But it hasn't changed my style of playing or my style of writing songs. No, I can't. I do what I do. You know, fortunately for us, you know, we have this terrific band, and, you know, when I come up with something terrific, we start working on it and recording it right away. But as far as how the music business goes, you know, I don't pay that much attention to it. That's not my area. My area is to create music.
1: Yeah. I mean, well, listen, you've been doing that for years. Napster, I mean, when people made it legal to steal artist music, forget it, the music dramatically changed there. But you take the terrible there with the good, and the good is that you can get music out there. You could produce a tremendous amount of music and get it to the masses quickly. Is there a lot of your music that we haven't heard for whatever reason that you've held back? Is there a lot of your music, Danny, either produced or written that we've just never heard as a public?
20: Well, sure. You know, everyone has put out more stuff than gets heard. You know, I've been constantly creating music, since I was a teenager. Obviously, there's stuff that hasn't been heard. But, you know, there's also stuff I'll work on and decide it isn't good enough. And can it? You know, an evolutionary process. But the stuff that's on our album, that's all stuff we worked up, and we worked out really well. And that's the stuff we're the most proud of.
1: Let's talk about the album. Give us an overview. And how long has it been in the making?
20: We've been working on it for more than a year, on and off. Remember, the guys in the band are some of the most sought-after musicians, you know, that there are. And at one point, Russ and Lenny were out with Lyle Lovett, and then they came back, and we went back to work. Waddy plays with Stevie Nicks, is her musical director. So we have to work around these, you know, some of this stuff. But basically, that's why it took as long as it did. But we worked on it really hard, and we did a lot of, you know, it took a long time to create the material and to figure out how to record it, overdub, mix it. It was a long process, but it was a joy and a pleasure.
1: I'm certain it is. And when you have that kind of talent pool that you're working with, everyone assumes that it's so easy to just kind of lay out there, you know, like to play the devil's advocate. When you have that much talent there and you have a lot of creative people getting together, I imagine ideas could be competitive, you know, different people with different ideas. But the guys that you're talking about are pros, and they've played as side people and they've played as partners and leads and everything else. But does that ever become a problem, having too much talent and clash of egos?
20: No, it doesn't. Not with us. We're all grown-ups, for one thing. And second of all, we all appreciate what we do individually and collectively, you know. We're interested in who's got a good idea. There's no arguments, you know, and there's no clashes of ego. We're all on the same page. We want to make it great. Somebody has an idea, we try it. If it doesn't work, we all know it. You know, we've been playing together so long that we basically agree on what works and what doesn't work. And so there's very minimal yelling. None, really.
1: It's great. Once again, congrats on this single. Congrats on the album. Listen, maybe if you don't mind, an overview on what the plan is here. Do you have extensive touring in front of you? And pardon my ignorance on it. I don't have a schedule in front of me. Or is it something in the works?
20: Well, both. Already have some gigs booked. And we've already done 4 or 5 gigs out here in California. We'll be playing on the East Coast as well. And then next year, we're going to start up again and try to hit as many markets as we can. For as many people as we can.
1: I've got to believe when, you know, again, you have this kind of resume, not only yourself, but everybody else in the band, in different areas, you're going to have guest performers come up, and you're going to have this one popping up on stage, and this one. I would also think that it's going to be somewhat of a reunion every time you hit a new market, or at least a different market, I should say, that you're going to have these different performers, these great musicians, just there to see you. Is that a reality, or is that just me as a music fan hoping?
20: Well, you know, our friends definitely come and see us, but nobody sits with us. We have a set of original material. It's It's not a jam band, so we don't have people come up and sit in with us. I would say if we were to have anyone sit in, the only two people I could imagine sitting in with us is Keith Richards and Neil Young. They're busy.
1: Yeah, well, two big names right there. Listen, let us congrats on everything to you and the rest of the folks. But before you go, leave us with anything that we should know about the album, anything that we should know about the band. We'll be talking about it as Let You Go. And please give us a website or a social media site where we could follow along with what you're doing.
20: The thing about this band is, you know, like, we've all known each other for a million years. We play together. We have telepathy together, which means we play together just instinctively, and we know what to do. The album is, we're very, very, very proud of it, especially the songwriting. A lot of great songwriting on there, a lot of rock and roll. So, you know, we're a rock and roll band, but we have really, really good songs, and we're very proud of that. That's how I would basically categorize our band. Like I said, we're going to be touring more and playing more. We love to play for people, and we'll be doing more of that. And we have a website, Immediate Family Band, I think it's called. And social media, immediate family, it's all over the place. That's about all the information I can give you right now.
1: Well, Danny, great work on this, wonderful music. Can't wait to see you live. Thanks a lot for being here.
20: Thank you very much.
1: Check out Immediate Family Professionals. These guys, you know, have resumes behind them like you wouldn't believe. Danny Kochmar, who we've just spoken with, has written some of the biggest songs. Certainly Don Henley's got a tremendous amount with him. Dirty Laundry was his. All She Wants to Do Is Dance. Not Enough Love in This World. New York Minute. And with Jackson Brown, Somebody's Baby. Just amazing. Sunset Grill is his. And this is as a songwriter, as a producer. Forget it. I mean, as a producer and a session musician, he's played with Bon Jovi, Billy Joel, Stevie Nicks, David Crosby, Neil Young, Carole King, Carly Simon, Linda Ronstadt, you know, again, Steve Perry from Journey, Warren Zevon, Van Halen, Toto. Just goes on and on and on. They released a song, this band released a Spark song, The Toughest Girl in Town. I thought it sounded familiar when I heard it. It's a remake of the band The Sparks tune. Very good. Very good song. And, you know, look, it's always interesting to see what people are going to come up with when you put that kind of talent together. You know, I asked him if there's ever any clashes. He's like, no, we're pros, you know. You heard him, right? I mean, it's, you know, almost defensive in a sense. Look, I guess at this point, all of these guys have been sidemen and different major artists. So, you know, I would imagine that their egos have to be trained to be a certain way, but anyway, great band. I look forward to seeing these guys when they come out. They're also the subject of the documentary Immediate Family. You could check that out. Google that. ImmediateFamilyFilm.com is where you go. Danny Kochmar is our very special guest. He's a renowned guitarist, producer, songwriter, extraordinary resume behind as a session musician and as a producer. Danny Kochmar has been our very special guest. Frank McKay signing off. We'll see you all next time.
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23: If I sound tired, it's because I watched one of the greatest sporting events ever on Wednesday night. Now, I know it's Friday in your mind, but I am, of course, pre-recording this on Thursday. If you didn't watch that Knicks game, you need to go find it and watch it. I will tell you that my wife gave up on the game at halftime, and I was not ready to give up on the game. The Knicks were down 27. They had come back from 22 points in one quarter already in the playoffs. And I was like, you know what? I'm going to stay up. I'm going to stick with it. I'm in a text chain. People are like, 2-2. I was like, And I am glad I stuck with it, man. I mean, I was exhausted the next day because not only, you know, the game ended like after a late, and then you're staying up for like an hour watching the post game and, tweeting about it and just basking in the glow of the greatest comeback in the history of the NBA finals. Go New York. I will tell you though, it's funny. I mean, there are people on the internet that want to ruin everything for everybody. People who have no idea what sport is or sports are or what basketball is. People who've never been to a game, never played a sport. People saying that it's rigged. Now, look. Do I think that the refs were favoring the Spurs for some weird reason? Yeah. I thought that was pretty evident in the first half of that game when they put two fouls on Karl Anthony Towns like a minute into the game. And they've like were ignoring Wembanyama's fouls. Now they gave him a technical in this game and I think they tried to be a little bit better. But to suggest that the NBA and ABC somehow said, you know, let's get the Knicks down 27 points and let's have them come from behind and win it with 1.2 seconds left on the clock where, you know, Brunson hits a shot that goes off the rim and OG Anunoby comes out of nowhere and puts it in the hoop. Tips it in, by the way, which is, you know, I mean, everybody in the world that can do what happened in that game play in the NBA. How are you going to rig that to be that exciting? Sorry, no. The NBA is not professional wrestling. Not at all. Not even a little bit. Even when I get annoyed at the refs, I don't think that there's some grand conspiracy to, you know, prolong the series. It was one of the greatest nights in New York. I was not in New York. I was on Long Island, sitting in my living room, watching the game. I made enough noise that my wife did come down to watch the end of the game. And my daughters also came down to watch the end of the game. So I was watching it by myself in the living room with the dogs. And I just kept jumping up and down and going, oh my God, oh my God. You know, it was thrilling to say the least. Absolutely thrilling to say the least. I hope you watched it. I hope you're enjoying it. I cannot wait for Saturday night's game, in San Antonio. And as much as I want the Knicks to win that game, I will be sorry when this run is over. I'll be sorry and I'll be happy because I will get to sleep You know, I like to go to bed at like 11, 10:30. These 8:30 starts have been killing me. I am not a night owl anymore. That's why I don't do a lot of improv anymore, because, you know, the shows usually start at 10:30. And it's like, okay, so I'm getting home at 1, you know, 1:30 if I stay and hang out for a little while. It's just, it's hard for me. I'm not an early bird either. I'm not like, I get up at like 7, but I just like, you know, like a nice solid 7 to 8 hours of sleep. And, yeah. So if I sound tired, if I sound excited, that's why. And again, World Cup is starting. There's all sorts of talk about how tickets are being priced. It's almost like congestion pricing. It's surge pricing, really. And how do you fix it, right? I think how you fix it is governments that are putting out billions of dollars to build these stadiums need to make a deal with the people they're building the stadiums for that they will provide tickets at a fair price. Right? We're putting billions of dollars out. This is what we're going to get in return. Fair pricing for people who want to come to the games. And I think every municipality across the country should just insist on that so that it's not a bidding war for who's going to allow them to charge the most for the tickets. Especially here in New York, where it's just, you know, people are going to pay it. It's sad, but that's the way it is. Listen to this. I'll be right back.
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23: 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It's absolutely free. If you like me here, you are going to love me there and watch me on News Nation. I'm on there all the time. I'm on the two-way app right now. I'm on a bunch of other things. So just check me out. All right. So let's talk for a second before I go about Trump's latest claim that the Iran war is over and that there's a deal and that it will be signed imminently. I just want to state clearly for the record, I do not believe him. Now, by the time you hear this on Friday, maybe I'm proven wrong. I hope, look, I know some of my liberal friends are not going to like this. I hope I am proven wrong. I hope there is a deal. I don't want to see Iran with a nuclear weapon. I do not want to see oil prices at $7 a gallon. Gas prices, I should say. I do not want to see American fighting men and women in harm's way. I don't want to see that at all. I don't want to see any more Iranians killed. I don't want to see anybody killed. I don't like war. It's expensive in both in dollars and lives. And enough's enough. But I don't believe the president. And I don't believe Netanyahu either. I'll believe it when I see it. Well, here's what I believe. I'll tell you what I believe. On Wednesday, the stock market lost 1,000 points. And I thought when I woke up on Thursday morning, maybe I should call my broker and put all my money in the stock market today, because the president is not going to like a 1,000-point drop in the stock market because of the war. And I didn't do that because I'm very risk averse. I should have bought a bunch of things that lost money just because people were in a selling frenzy on Wednesday. I probably would have made 10-15% of my money in one day. But I'm risk averse. But what I thought was going to happen actually happened again. The president, who doesn't like to see the stock market collapse, said there was a deal and that he was getting everything he wanted in the deal. And then Netanyahu backed him up on it and the stock market got 1,000 points back. Okay. Just for the record. Now, I'm not claiming that the president is manipulating the market, but this has happened a lot during his presidency. There has been talks about the war and then no war. And there's been talks about the end of the war or an escalation of the war. And the market has reacted to every single one of these things. Somebody is making a lot of money on this. And the question I have is this intentional? I don't know that it is. If we had an SEC that was truly independent, they might be looking into it. We don't have that in this country right now because we have a president who only puts loyalists in position. But what we have right now is a president who does understand that when he speaks, the market moves. And he likes the market to move when he speaks. Most other presidents have decided that they're going to be very careful not to make the markets move. They're only going to say things that will move the markets if they have to. And they usually wait till the market closes before they do it. You know, the president says, oh, it'll be signed sometime over the weekend because, you know, he doesn't want to screw up the market on Friday. Right? It is amazing to me. And it happens all the time. The other thing that happened on Wednesday is that Emerson put out a poll about the midterm elections that had the Democrats in a stronger position than they were in 2018 when the president lost the House and the Senate in a midterm wave. I believe that that's the case. I think, though, there's some structural things that'll make the wave smaller. But I do think the wave is going to hit places where Republicans don't expect these waves to hit, like Iowa, like Texas, like Alaska, like, you know, Maine. The president understands polls. He understands that the reason why the Democrats are up in the way they are in the generic ballot poll for the midterms is because of the actions he's taken in Iran and tariffs and the general cost of living in this country. So the president wants to come out and say, well, we're going to end the war and gas prices are going to come down to $1.85 a gallon. No, they won't. Not before the midterm. So my, I want to be crystal clear. I hope there's a deal. I hope we end the fighting in Iran. I hope we do that. I don't believe we will. I just don't. Because again, this president says this over and over again. How many times are we going to believe it? How many times? I mean, some of you listening to me on conservative radio are like, you're hearing me right now and you're thinking back to the times the president said this and you're trying to find some fault in my argument and you're not finding it. It's the boy who cried wolf. I hope he's right. I hope there's a deal. I hope there is. I hope we could all celebrate that. I don't think there is. I just don't. And I think that by Monday, Israel will have launched a missile at Lebanon and Iran will have launched a drone at Israel or one of the other countries in the Gulf that they've been attacking for some reason. And they'll have new claims on the Strait of Hormuz, which none of us should even know where it is. Right? None of us should ever have heard about the Strait of Hormuz. But you know who should have heard about it? The Secretary of Defense. The President of the United States. Before they launched this attack. And I'm sure they were briefed on it. They pretend they weren't. They were. Or they just didn't listen because they didn't care. They wanted to go with Benji. Benji's going to attack. We got to go with him. Or they're going to attack us. Great policy, guys. I'm Chris Hahn, and that's The Daily Rant.
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And once again, welcome to our Friday edition. Now, this segment of our program is being brought to you by the Suffolk County Police Benevolent Association, the PBA. 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They care about you and keeping us all safe. From the anti-drinking and driving campaigns, protecting our children with education on the Megazord, the PBA promotes a great relationship between the police and the people it's sworn to serve. Suffolk County, one of the safest counties in the country, the PBA takes pride in its strong belief in our security. They have honored our fallen heroes and contributed greatly to our suburban way of life. Need to know more? Right to the website, folks. That's right. www.suffolkcountypba.org. Lou Civillo, president. Let's get right into him. So it's Friday. Friday in the summertime. We're dealing with some heat, folks. It's amazing. It all started just a couple weeks ago, Memorial Day weekend. On our way, you're going to get tired of hearing this, to America 250. The excitement is building on the celebration of the great United States of America. And let's hope that at least 50% of this country feels the same way. It used to be 100%. But let's see. I don't want to be negative in some way. We got a great show to come today. I'm a little appalled, as you know, yesterday from the Albany Report, to hear that we now have a budget in New York State of $277 billion, when up until yesterday at our Albany Report and the great Doug Smith, Assemblyman Doug Smith, we were talking about this. I thought it was 268. Now, not that that's a great number. You know, I mean, you got to run a state, but how are you running the state? Are you running it incompetently? I don't know. So I thought it was 268, but at the last minute, they said, okay, we need another $9 billion. Okay, here it is, rubber stamp. Remember, New York State doesn't print money. You know, the federal government can do that. They could print money and throw some out there. I mean, they did it during COVID. Remember how they paid us all that money? They sent us checks, which was very much needed in order to try to balance out the economy and to balance out our households. But New York State can't do that. So I don't know where they got that $277 billion. Did they borrow it? Did they create a deficit? I don't know. I might ask Steve Rhodes and see what he has to say. Steve is one of our regulars too. New York State Senator Steve Rhodes.

top guy over there, folks. He's the PO. He's the presiding officer, sort of like the Speaker of the House. Anthony Picariello is the presiding officer of the Suffolk County Legislature. He guides a lot, you know, with committee assignments, very similar to what the Speaker does in the New York State Assembly, the Speaker does in the United States House of Representatives, and so on. So we kind of emulate these type of governments on the local level, on the state level, and on the federal level. And you all get the point. So we'll talk to him. Affordability is going to be an issue. We want to make sure that people here in Suffolk County, that we're watching every penny, so much so. And that maybe sometimes we have gone a little overboard. The whole idea of the affordability crisis, and of course you couple that with how much money are we spending, that had we not had the influx of 20 million people coming into this country during the Biden years, and it was done more legally, and then of course with work visas, and you had people coming here applying just to work, and people that had sponsors, it would have been much different. But it just ended up sanctuary, sanctuary, sanctuary. We'll give you this, we'll give you that. And it cost us a lot here in New York. I mean, now we hear that our budget went up. So we'll talk to Steve about that. Then we actually have, we don't do it too much, but, well, we have a candidate for the New York State Assembly. He'll be coming in at the 1 o'clock hour just to talk about some of the whole ideas of, being a citizen legislator. And the mere fact, that anybody that's listening to this program right now wanted to delve into that, you can do it. You certainly get involved with a political party, get yourself known, have a resume, and say you want to run for a particular office, and then go through the process. If you have competition within your own political party, then you run a primary. You know the score. And then finally, if you make it past the primary, then that's the November election. Now, the candidate we have, no primary, so he's automatically the candidate of the Republican Party in the 4th Assembly District. So we'll talk to him a little bit. And then we'll have the presiding officer, Anthony Picariello. So, that's the lineup for today's Friday show. Information will be abound. There's a lot of information to give out there. Again, my concern is this budget that we spoke to, D. Murray about, and we spoke to Doug Smith, we spoke to Jody Giglio, and, how is it going to affect, again, once again, the affordability crisis, if we're end up paying more money for certain aspects, whether we're talking about an income tax, we're talking about a school property tax, which is really hitting us hard. And when can we start moving the goalpost a little bit to make it closer to the taxpayer? And I would like to see that. So this is what we hope to pick up. A couple of, you know, bizarre stories that are out there. Apparently, we have cities in this country that are being run by mayors that, again, it goes back, they just don't seem to care about people. They're more concerned about, the illegal criminal migrant. That's a big, in fact, they're more popular. If you are an illegal criminal migrant and you're listening to this program right now, you have more, favored status than the average person. Now, there are people going to get mad at me for saying that, but it's obvious. Look, we saw the State of the Union. We saw, half the Congress did not get up when the president said, stand up if you favor the American citizen over the criminal element of the migrants that came here. And half the Congress didn't stand up. That means, okay, we really like the migrants. Now, that wasn't just a political ruse. That was the truth. We're seeing it in Newark, New Jersey, outside of the Delaney Hall. You've heard me talk about that this week. It's still going on. We're seeing many law enforcement officers injured. We're seeing them berated. We're seeing politicians, members of the House of Representatives, they want to arrest ICE, and they want to release the criminal migrants, not even asking for their rap sheets or anything like that. Just let them go, because this is horrible, what you're doing, and so on. And it's a very frustrating aspect to us. Now, there are cities in this country where you have mayors that feel the same way. And it's one of the bones of contention, so to speak, as to what does it take to be an administrator. When we see like Karen Bass over there in L.A., Mandami, certainly not a supporter of NYPD. We just saw a law passed here in New York, and we'll get Senator Rhodes' thought on that, with the lack of cooperation between local law enforcement and ICE agents who are seeking to get the bad people out. So there is a movement in certain states, more so than Texas, Alabama, Florida, where you do have a priority in law enforcement to protect the folks. You don't see that in New York. Not especially now that ICE
will be kind of left out there, naked.

so to speak, and not being able to gain the support of local law enforcement, which is now going to be codified into the New York State law. Okay, I think it's a 182 agreement. Now they won't be doing that, and so we look into that, and we wonder, you know, where they at. So I'm leading up to something. So there's the Boston mayor, Mayor Yu is her name, and she is just, she hates cops. She hates law-abiding people because she's not in favor of you and so on. She doesn't believe in crime statistics. We have no crime and so on. So one of the lowest type of street crime took place. There was these little kids selling lemonade. You think I'm making this up? I'm not. And, you know, kids, that's a nice thing for kids to do. School's out, I guess, over there in Boston, Massachusetts. So kids set up, nice neighborhood, nice neighborhood. So they set up a lemonade stand. So two younger thugs, they estimate one might have been about 18, the other was about 16. And they had a gun. They had a gun, folks. So they brandish a firearm to these little children. Children selling lemonade. Something as old as the hills. Goes back to Ozzie and Harry in the 1950s. What can I tell you? And they pulled off an armed robbery of a child's lemonade stand in the great city of Boston. Now, of course, made a lot of people mad, the local neighborhood. They got a nice little neighborhood there with some nice people. And they're going to rebuild the lemonade stand. They're going to put it together again for the kids. And they're going to raise money. And those kids will do well. Apparently, those kids had about $50. So it was a hot day. Obviously, you know, the weather's been hot. So, you know, nice little lemonade, freshly made lemonade by children. Nice, kind of nice. Well, it wasn't. The poor kids were robbed. And they showed the gun to the kids. The young girl... She must have, again, been told. She told the robbers, take the money, take the money. She knew. At a very young age, maybe, I think she was 8 years old. She knew that, don't resist, don't fight, they have a gun. And, again, we're that used to that. So she knew to turn over the money, and it's on video because they have street cameras in Boston. So, the point is they asked the mayor, and the mayor wouldn't respond to it. She wouldn't say it was a terrible crime and that the Boston Police Department is going to get these thugs because this is the lowest of the low. You know, when you're stealing from children on a lemonade stand, you are a low-life piece of you-know-why, okay? And that's what happened. But anyhow, we're going to take a short break when we get back. Let's talk to the great State Senator Steve Rhodes over there in the 5th Senate District. I'm your host, Tom Shalala. Friday edition. We'll be right back.

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1: For 103.9 LI News Radio, I'm Jay Oliver. Stony Brook University making its final preparations for tonight's FIFA World Cup watch party at LaValle Stadium. It's expected to be one of the largest World Cup parties on the island. Fans from across the region and beyond will gather. Doors open at 1 this afternoon, 2 hours for the start of the first match, that between Canada and Bosnia and Herzegovina. And there'll be games, music, and festivities all day leading up to and throughout the United States match versus Paraguay. That starts at 9 o'clock. Well, the heat across the island, among local municipalities throughout the area taking measures now to keep residents cool. Town of Hempstead opening its splash, and that splash park for residents a week ahead of schedule. All 9 town splash pads were opened yesterday, heat index values reaching the upper 90s. Those pads are located at Lido Beach Town Park, Baldwin Park, Bernard Brown Park, also Bluegrass Lane, Elmont Road Park, Hendrickson Avenue Park, Seams Neck Park, Walcott Road and Coast Neck Park. For 103.9 LI News Radio, I'm Jay Oliver. Today's news update brought to you by the Town of Islip Industrial Development Agency, where Long Island gets down to business.
2: ABC News, I'm Sherry Preston. A federal judge has agreed to extend the court-ordered block on President Trump's $1.8 billion settlement fund, compensating those who claim to have been victims of a weaponized government, the fund to be blocked until further notice from the court. The Trump administration appealing another federal judge's ruling, ordering the president's name removed from the Kennedy Center for the Performing Arts. The administration argues that the president's hand-picked board should be able to add a secondary name to the facility. A long night of violent storms across the Midwest. In Illinois, ABC's Alex Perez.
3: Here in Streeter, there are personal belongings scattered everywhere. Just a reminder of how powerful this storm was. Now, the difficult process of assessing the damage is only just beginning, but officials here say, thankfully, there are no reports of any fatalities.
2: SpaceX to be on the New York Stock Exchange, or the NASDAQ, actually. It's not trading quite yet. It can take time for brokers to set up all their buy and sell orders, but it's just about for its first trade. This is ABC News.
4: From the LI News Radio Weather Center, this afternoon, partly sunny with an isolated shower and thunderstorm, high 90. Scattered showers and thunderstorms this evening, shower 2 with clearing later tonight, below 70. Sunshine for Friday, can't rely on a late day shower or thunderstorm, the high 88. Plenty of sunshine for Saturday and Sunday with highs each day this weekend, 88. Monday is going to be a partly sunny day, high 82. From the LI News Radio Weather Center, I'm meteorologist Jim Rinaldi.
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13: And once again, welcome back. Moving right along now. Once again, by popular demand, I'm telling you, got a lot of folks always say to me, when are you going to have that other state senator on? When they say other, they mean, of course, as you know, Senator Murray is with us every week. But they enjoy listening to, as you all, you remember, Steve Rhodes. Steve is New York State Senator from over there in the 5th Senate District. And so I said, all right, well, going to ask him to come on Friday. As you know, we had some openings here today. Nick Giordano wasn't able to be here. Steve agreed very quickly, and I want to thank him for that because there's just so much to talk about. And that's why Steve's with us today. Senator Steve Rhodes, how are you, my friend?
14: Tom, it's great to be back. And I'll tell you, Dean Murray is tough competition. He's one of my best colleagues, incredibly knowledgeable, really fights for his constituents. And, you know, I'm sure he did. I did not hear him, but I'm sure he did a tremendous job. And it's such an honor to be back. Thanks for asking.
13: No, always a pleasure. In fact, you came to us. Because Senator Murray, who is he does the week, we do the weekly Albany report on Thursdays with him and Jody Giglio and Doug Spiff, both of them members of the New York State Assembly. He had recommended, he says, you know, Steve Rhodes, another great guy, represents Long Island, and that's how you came to us. And it was probably over a year ago, Steve, that you started to come on our program. And yes, of course, the eyebrows come up and saying, yeah, we got some really good elected officials. So a lot of times we're down on politicians. You know that. When you go walking door to door, you get people that are very cynical. And it's tough. But if they could see it from the perspective of you folks, like you and Dean and Doug and Jody, if you could see it from that perspective, and when they listen to you folks on the program, you could see that. You could say, hey, yes, they're neighbors. They're our Long Islanders. They're our people. You'll see Steve at the local bagel store on Sunday morning. In fact, I think I saw you once, right on Merrick Road in, North Belmore. I think I saw you. And I'm not kidding. I think I did see you. Cause you had the Senate
14: Town,
13: plate
14: Town
13: on.
14: Bagel, yes. It's a matter of, yeah. Not to give him a plug, but Town Bagel.
13: Exactly. I saw you. So anyhow, So given that, you get an opportunity to listen to some of the things here. Now, yesterday's Albany report, I was very upset. That's why I'm glad you're on today. Now, according to Doug Smith, and again, there's always a lot of different numbers. The number $268 billion was in my head, is that that's where you guys were going to land with the budget. Now, of course, you guys are in the minority, so it's very difficult to have the input. You would have landed a lot lesser than that. But he said, and maybe you could explain it, that lo and behold, instead of the $268 billion that I was talking about the last couple of weeks, that would be the projected numbers on the budget, it actually came to $277. Any insight into that, Steve, and how that happened?
14: Well, to be perfectly honest, the governor clearly gave away the store, and she's the one that actually came out with the figure $268 billion. You know, now unfortunately, the final numbers are in when they did the final math, and she had added additional items into the budget to bring it up to the $277 billion. And I'll tell you, the $268 was ridiculous. You're talking about a $14 billion increase year over year from last year's budget. Now you're talking about, with the additional money, you're talking about over $20 billion in additional spending, an almost 6% increase in spending at the state level. And it's absurd. And when the Democrats talk about affordability and then turn around and increase spending at the state level by $23 billion, that's what a $277 billion budget is. Where do they think this money comes from? Mm-hmm. This money comes from the pocket of taxpayers. New York State, we're a product. We don't sell services. We're not a business. Every dollar that the state spends is a dollar that comes out of the pocket of a taxpayer. It's a dollar that comes out of the pocket of a business that's already struggling to pay their bills and struggling to survive. So how does $23 billion more that we're spending going to make anything more affordable for the people of the state of New York? And a $268 billion budget was a travesty. This $277 billion budget is even worse. And to finally own up to it, a week after the budget has been, 2 weeks after the budget has been passed, is inexcusable. And it underscores the lack of respect that they have for the taxpayers and the true lack of concern that they have for what makes things more affordable for businesses to be able to operate and for homeowners to be able to stay in their houses and people to be able to live in the state of New York.
13: Steve, Senator, it's very concerning, and I'll tell you what. First of all, it doesn't take much. You can go to a Nassau Community College or Suffolk Community College, take an economics 101 class, and realize if you have less of a pool of voters, in other words, decreasing the tax base, which we have, people are leaving, that how then can you then spend more money? And I think a lot of people, see, I always said this, that this radio program, my listening audience is the smartest on the planet. I mean, they call on and they ask some wonderful, wonderful questions and trying to piece this all together. And many of them, Steve, they love New York. They love living in this state. This is a great state. We have so many things to do here. We got the best beaches in the world. We can go upstate to the mountains. You can go to Lake George. You can go to the Adirondacks. It's a great state. And yet, when we see the fiscal irresponsibility of what's going on right now, you see the politics that's going on right now in New York City, and then you have Mayor Mandami going hat in hand. Where is the suburban caucus? And you guys do a great job, and I will always say that on this program. I will never relent to that. But when I say the suburban caucus, what about a suburban bipartisan caucus of Democrats and Republicans that don't represent the east side of Manhattan, that don't want another $4 billion so that they could build or they could put together the ideas that Mandami has with the grocery stores in every borough and electrified school buses? I think he's abandoning most of that. And the first grocery store that Mandami has with the grocery stores in every borough and electrified school buses, I think he's abandoning most of that. And the first grocery store.
14: It's absolutely disgusting. And I wish it would come to place. I mean, consistently, look, being in the minority in the state Senate, I'm constantly trying to reach out to build coalitions. Senator Murray does the same thing. Obviously, Senator Palumbo, my colleague, Senator Martin, Senator Canzoneri Fitzpatrick. I mean, that's how you try to get things done up in Albany when you're in the minority, particularly. But the New York City dominates that caucus to such an extent that it makes it very difficult if suburban Democrats want to get anything done. They need the support of New York City members. So out of their 41 members of their caucus, 26 of them come from the city of New York.
13: Wow.
14: Which is why the city of New York dominates state government. I can't say it's disproportionate in its representation because it's done by population, but that's why the census is so important. City of New York has lost about 500,000 people since 2020. And the 2030 census, they're actually going to be losing seats. Suburbia, however, has actually gained population.
13: Yes.
14: You know, so we're hoping that there will be a shift. But ultimately, you know, the reality is you're not going to change what comes out. I've said it here before. You're not going to change what comes out of Albany until you change who's in charge there. You know, and that means putting, you know, common sense Republicans, and if we can pick up some common sense Democrats to come along with us, and building a coalition that will actually lead and actually set an example and actually establish policy that makes it more affordable for people to be able to stay here in New York. Because we are in a death spiral right now. You know, we've lost 1 million people in just the last 5 years, and that is projected to continue. And it's not because people don't love Long Island. I have these conversations every day. You know, everyone that I speak to has their own New York exit plan. You know, whether it's when the kids graduate college, or if you're caring for an elderly parent when something happens with a parent.

0: you know, when you retire. Everyone has a plan to leave the state of New York, and it shouldn't be that way. No. It's not because they don't love it. It's because they can't afford to stay. And that's the great tragedy of it. So when you're looking at these massive numbers that they're talking about in increases in the state budget year over year, under Democrat leadership, by the way, since 2019, when they took over complete control of state government, the cost of state government has risen by over $115 billion. That is almost $6,000 per person per year in the state of New York. That's unsustainable, and it's got to change. But we, as the voters, are the ones that have to make a change.
1: Exactly.
0: Now, we're doing everything we can. You asked about our caucus. Yeah, we're doing everything that we can to try and convince people on the other side to join us. It's incredibly difficult for them to do that, you know, given the current makeup of the state Senate and the state Assembly.
1: Well, you certainly explained it where it makes a lot of sense. See, to me, if I was a suburban Democrat up in Onondaga County, I don't know if there even is such a suburban Democrat, but if I was up there, or even a suburban Democrat in Suffolk County, I know that the interests of my constituents are no different than the interests of a Republican state senator from Nassau County like Steve Rhodes. You know, they have that common sense approach. And by the way, that's the forgotten middle class that I talk about. And they include the forgotten middle class includes Democrats and Republicans. And this is what they're looking for their elected officials. So I would look at it like, okay, I got to team up with Steve Rhodes. I got to see what we can do. Myself as a representative of a suburban Democratic Party and Steve as a suburban legislator. That happens to be a Republican, but represents the same people that I do. So I try to mix it that way and to make it sense. But the mere fact, and unfortunately, when I want to talk about government administration, you can't separate politics from it. You have to talk about Democrats and Republicans. You cannot do it any other way. And then again, your thoughts about, well, you've got most of them coming out of New York City and that they control a lot of the purse strings. And they can come out to a suburban Democrat and say, hey, I heard you're working with Steve Rhodes. No good. Because if you continue doing that, we're going to primary you with some far leftists. And we could probably win because your district has more Democrats. That's a tough nut to crack. I don't know how else to say it. So does that mean we continue in the death spiral, Steve?
0: Well, I hope it's not. I mean, elections have consequences. We have a big one coming up in November.
1: Yes.
0: You know, the governor certainly has a tremendous amount of influence and power over the state budget and, of course, state policy. Voters will have the opportunity, and we've got we're putting up a great candidate in our Nassau County executive, Bruce Blakeman. And I think he has a tremendous shot to win, but that involves everyone getting out to vote and making sure that you're speaking to your friends and family in other areas of the state. You know, making sure that they know the consequences. You know, because again, you're not going to change what comes out of that place until you change who's in charge there. Mm-hmm. And, you know, and that means getting out and supporting a common sense, Republican conservative values and candidates that are going to stand up for your rights. I mean, we just spent the last week of session, instead of talking about affordability, talking about lowering utility rates, you know, we're changing the terminology by which you call moms and dads. I mean, this is the nonsense. Yeah. It passes for leadership up there, and it has to stop. And the only way it's going to stop is if we, the voters, make it stop.
1: I mean, I had a long conversation with Senator Murray about the non-gestating parent versus the gestating parent. And I said 57 days late on a budget that affects the school budget vote. People were voting without really knowing what the same harmless numbers were going to be. But that's where it ended up, with a change in terminology. Did you see any of the debate? I know you were up there, but I don't know if I could have even been in the chamber to listen to it, to think that I was in some sort of different planet on a different world. I mean, how do you guys put up with that?
0: It's, I'll be honest with you, it's tough. But were there, I mean, look, you know, I'm there to represent the interests of my constituents, you know, and for me, you know, you've got to sit through it. You've got to stand up, and I've got to express the voice of the people that I represent, you know, who think that things like this are utter nonsense. I mean, it's tragic that we're even wasting the time having that conversation over something as basic as biology. And I'll be honest with you. I mean, it's, you know, because one of the other bills that happened to pass, which hasn't gotten as much attention, is the fact that rooms that are now designated for women to be able to to breastfeed or to be able to pump breast milk.
1: Right.
0: Now have to be gender neutral, as though men have the capacity to be able to breastfeed. That's another piece of legislation that passed.
1: Well, I just want to interrupt you. That just did it for me. I didn't know that. See, I knew about the that next Sunday is going to be the non-gestating parent day. Okay, because we're really not. You know, I guess in New York State on their legal papers, they're not supposed to say Father's Day. I guess we could still say Father's Day, but when it comes down to the legal,
0: we will be saying Father's and Mother's Day.
1: Right. But now you, what you just said, did somebody actually give that to some staffer and say, write up a bill? Did somebody really do that?
0: Yeah, they wrote up a bill, and that bill did not, thank God, pass the assembly. That bill was debated and passed in the New York State Senate.
1: Wow. That's amazing. You know, I'm tongue-tied. I'm tongue-tied. I don't know how else. I wish that we could look. You know, I happen to have met Governor Ron DeSantis down there in Florida. Just an interesting guy to talk to and so on and so forth. And talk about a common-sense guy. You know, you may like him, you may not like him, I don't know. But he's a common-sense guy. And he talks about legislation and so on. And he's always making the issue that the New York City budget is bigger than the entire state of Florida, which is the third largest state, ahead of the entire state of New York. But he's not even talking about the New York state budget anymore, because that is just beyond belief. But he talks about the state of Florida, and he said that our budget is less than the city of New York. How does one rationalize that, particularly if you're a city resident, particularly if you're a Long Island resident, knowing that we are, end up being, to a large extent, the ATM for New York City, particularly when Kathy Hochul says, I'm going to help Mandami because he's short about $9 billion in his budget. I know they had to throw some money over to his side. I mean, again, difficult time, Senator.
0: Absolutely. And the reality is, Tom, you can't rationalize it. I mean, it's a complete absence of leadership. And, you know, look, I mean, there are things that we could be doing tomorrow to try and address it. We spend $120 billion on Medicaid, for example. 44% of the residents in the state of New York receive Medicaid benefits. Empire Center came out with a study and said that we have, of the 8.5 million people that we have on Medicaid, only about 5.5 million are actually financially eligible for Medicaid. What are we doing about trying to control that cost that equates to probably about 40% of the entire New York State budget? We made $1.2 billion in Medicaid payments to people that live outside of the state of New York. What are we doing? You know, and I think part of the issue is that we continue to spend and spend and spend, and we don't try to cut back in any way or try and investigate any of the fraud that we know is happening. And that's because I think there's one particular side that's probably benefiting from it. And that's the shame of it. You know, when we go back to the point that, you know, elections do have consequences, and I hate to, you know, come on your show and be political, but we have to be very deliberative about the choices of who we send there, because, you know, we're up there fighting for our constituents. There aren't enough of us to be able to overcome what the city of New York sends us.
1: I would go to the point that the other side, the opposite side of, let's say, the Republicans, the Democrats, and whether it's the Speaker or the Majority Leader or whether it's the Governor, I think at some point they failed, particularly this Governor. I mean, I gave her a chance, and she's been coming on our radio station. She was with Jay Oliver in the morning show. But for the most part, I think they have shown themselves as not being able to govern the way the people want them to govern. Because if you look at all of New York State and you look at all the red counties, all the red areas, you know, there is a difference there. And in order to shortcut the problem, I've said it on this program, is just change governor. We may not be able to change the majority in the state senate, certainly not in the state assembly. But at least with a different governor, we can get that balance. You know, 30, 40 seconds left. How would you respond to that?
0: You're absolutely right. The governor has a tremendous amount of power and influence over the process up in Albany, particularly during the budget process. And, you know, if we had a Republican governor, that would be the complete breath of fresh air that this state needs. And we have minorities in both houses that certainly would be willing to back up his agenda and would also provide those moderate Democrats with an opportunity now to have a partner to reach across the aisle to try and bring common sense back to the state of New York.
1: The more we keep speaking about this,
0: We do have a shot, by the way. Yeah, we've got a number of seats that we're going to be competitive in. So we may, in this year. So with a good year, we may find ourselves back in the majority, which would be fantastic as well.
1: That alone would do the balance that we needed. I know when we had Long Island and John Flanagan as the majority leader, things were a lot different. You didn't have bail reform. Couldn't get through, even though they had tried many different issues.
0: There was also balance, right? The check and balance against each other. When you have one party rule like we have now, they just dominate.
1: Okay. We'll keep that theme up right till November. Once again, New York State Senator Steve Rhodes, 5th Senate District. Always a pleasure, Steve. Have a great weekend. We'll talk to you again soon, my friend.
0: You too. Take care, Tom. Okay. Thanks.
1: Okay. We're going to take a short break when we get back. Let's talk to Will Sussman. We're going to introduce Will Sussman when we get back.

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5: For 103.9 LI News Radio, I'm Jay Oliver. Stony Brook University making its final preparations for tonight's FIFA World Cup watch party at LaBelle Stadium. It's expected to be one of the largest World Cup parties on the islands. Fans from across the region and beyond will gather. Doors open at 1 this afternoon, 2 hours for the start of the first match, that between Canada and Bosnia and Herzegovina. And there'll be games, music, and festivities all day leading up to and throughout the United States match versus Paraguay. That starts at 9 o'clock. Well, the heat across the island and local municipalities throughout the area taking measures now to keep residents cool. Town of Hempstead opening its splash, and that splash park for residents so we can head a schedule. All 9 town splash pads were open yesterday. Heat index values reaching the upper 90s. Those pads are located at Lido Beach Town Park, Baldwin Park, Bernard Brown Park, also Bluegrass Lane, Elmont Road Park, Hendrickson Avenue Park, Seams Neck Park, Walcott Road, and Coast Neck Park. For 103.9 LI News Radio, I'm Jay Oliver. 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
6: ABC News, I'm Sherry Preston. A deadly shooting situation has been going on in Midland, Texas.
7: We do have 11 known victims at this time. There's at least one victim that is dead on the scene.
6: Midland Mayor Lori Blong says police have established a perimeter. A local news report was quoting witnesses as saying two people were shot while waiting at a stoplight and that the shooter is now barricaded inside a building. A federal judge has issued an injunction blocking President Trump's $1.8 billion fund to benefit those who claim to have been victimized by the Biden administration. There's no deal yet officially announced or signing scheduled between the United States and Iran, even though Iran's foreign minister says an agreement has never been closer. SpaceX stock, just issued today, has been trading at about $162, higher than the initial offering price, and that means SpaceX is worth $2 trillion, and founder Elon Musk is officially the world's first trillionaire. This is ABC News.
8: From the LI News Radio Weather Center, this afternoon, partly sunny with an isolated shower or thunderstorm, high 90. Scattered showers and thunderstorms this evening, shower 2 with clearing later tonight, low 70. Sunshine for Friday, can't rely on a late day shower or thunderstorm, the high 88. Plenty of sunshine for Saturday and Sunday with highs each day this weekend, 88. Monday is going to be a partly sunny day, high 82. From the LI News Radio Weather Center, I'm meteorologist Jim Rinaldi.
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22: And once again, welcome back. Moving right along, this segment of our program is being brought to you by the Suffolk County Police Benevolent Association, the PBA. 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From the anti-drinking and driving campaigns to protecting our children with education on the Megan Bill, the PBA promotes a great relationship between the police and the people it's sworn to serve. Suffolk County, one of the safest counties in the country, the PBA takes pride in a strong belief in our security. They have honored our fallen heroes and contributed greatly to our suburban way of life. Need to know more? Right to the website, folks, www.suffolkcountypba.org. Luz Savillo, president, get right back into it, folks. As promised, every once in a while we have candidates for public office on. Very important that we highlight the candidates from both the Democratic and the Republican Party. And we got an important election year, as you know, state assembly, state senate, entire House of Representatives all over the country up for election, as well as the governor. So it's an important race. And so we have some races, smattering of races here that are contested, more so than just entrenched incumbents. And you folks know what I mean. And I'm looking at the assembly in the District 4. And we have with us Will Sussman, relatively new on the scene. If he's not, he'll tell me that he is or isn't, whatever, however we're going to do it. But we're going to talk about Will and see what Will brings to the table. Will Sussman, thanks for coming on, my friend.
0: Hey, Tom. Thanks for having me.
22: Now, you're relatively new on the political scene. Is that correct? Because I was trying to read a little bit of your resume. Very impressive. Great schools. You know, that sort of thing. I think that's very important because the voters do look at that. But this is your first time out of the box?
0: Yes, it is. And I think it's very important that I'm not a typical politician. I actually know what I'm talking about, and I intend to bring my engineering skills to bear in Albany.
22: All right. So what is the background? If I read that right, you're a graduate of MIT?
0: That's right.
22: All right. That's pretty impressive, I have to say. I was looking at your resume. I said, you know, we're lucky here in Suffolk County. We do get some pretty learned individuals. When they get elected, they end up on this show quite often. And we have special days. We have an Albany report that we do on Thursdays. You know, we got Senator Murray. We got Assemblyman Doug Smith, Assemblywoman Jody Giglio. They're our regulars every week with us and trying to take apart Albany and as far as what's happening over there, so we get to know that. How does and I know that we have a wide diversity of backgrounds of people in the state assembly. We have lawyers, a lot of them. We have teachers. We have, but you don't hear too much about engineers or people with that type of a background. What does that bring to the table?
0: That's right, and I hope that we can get more engineers because we are problem solvers by nature. It's true, I graduated from MIT, and the way I got into this business was I actually had the opportunity to testify against MIT in Congress as part of those Elise Stefanik hearings that you might have seen. So it was an honor, although I wish I didn't have to be able to testify, and now I'm on this path.
22: Interesting. I mean, you know, again, it's important that we do get people with a wide diversity. All right, so you're running in the 4th Assembly District. What communities are in the 4th, Will?
0: Sure. So it's a pretty big district. It's got Stony Brook, including the university. It's got Port Jefferson, where I live. It's got Coram, Gordon Heights, the northern parts of Selden and Center Reach. A lot of hamlets in the region.
22: Okay, now, let's say you're successful come November. And obviously, one of the big things that you do, you actually take office in January, and the first order of business is the budget, the budget, the budget. It always goes to that. Now, we just finished up the discussion, and also they just passed the budget. So yesterday was announced by Assemblyman Doug Smith. I was under the impression, and I just spoke to Senator Steve Rhodes in the early part of the program, that it was supposed to land at $268 billion. It did not. It landed at $277 billion. I mean,
0: that's right.
22: This is, it got to the point where this is really out of hand right now. I mean, we're the 4th largest state, and we do have the largest budget, even more so than what California is doing. Florida, which is much less than half of that. In fact, Florida is less than the city of New York. What would you bring? I mean, this is a tough question, but I'm sure you thought about it. I got a feeling you've already thought about it. What would you bring to the budget process to really look at that and say, this is insanity, Will. This is absolute insanity. The amount of money that we spend on a state that's losing people every single year.
0: Yeah, that's right. Insanity is absolutely correct. You might have seen that our governor, Kathy Hochul, announced another $4 billion on top of the $4 billion she was already going to give to Zoran Mamdani in order to fund their socialist programs.
22: Right.
0: Now, if New York City wants to experiment with socialism, they're welcome to do it with their own money. They raise plenty of taxes within the city of New York, but the people of Long Island, the people of my district, should not be footing the bill. We are paying much more than we get back in taxes. If the governor is going to give that much money to New York City, then we better get some of that too.
22: And that's a big, I mean, certainly a big part of the budget is what it has been going to New York. We had predicted this before Mandami had won in November. We had said, and I mentioned it to many legislators, he's going to be up there hat in hand. And they left him and they said he's already here hat in hand before he was even sworn in. So,
0: yep.
22: You know, one of the biggest problems that we have on Long Island and in the upstate area is that, you know, we have a lot of common sense people. I refer to my listenership as the forgotten middle class. And what I mean by that is just regular people. People that are sitting in traffic, I'm sure you have, on the Long Island Expressway going to work. They just have to make that salary. They have to pay their bills. Or affordability is a big factor. But when we see money going in other directions as opposed to here, who do they look towards? They look towards the local member of the state assembly and the local state senator. I'm sure you've spoken to all the people that I'm mentioning right now, and they're telling you all the same thing. What are you going to say to the folks in terms of, okay, we've got to do something about this, about the money that is not really coming out here? We hear about our roads, the Long Island Expressway. We had a car a few weeks ago that just sunk in on the LIE on a sinkhole. And again, these roads are not being looked after the way they should be, but yet we're going to be funding, I think, one of the food pantries or whatever the heck it is, or food deli, public food delis that he wants to start to open up, probably one per term, how he's predicting it and so on. So what do you say to them? How do you then become that fighter in light of the fact that there's the blue monster, so to speak, that just outvote everything and everywhere?
0: Right. I would say it doesn't have to be this way. And I think really the truth goes a long way. People often, I think, are misinformed. I'll be knocking on doors and people will complain to me about the latest thing that Trump did. And I'll tell them, like, look, I'm not running for federal office. There's a lot of stuff that the state can do to make your life better. Let's talk about that. You mentioned the potholes. Potholes oftentimes are a state-level issue. You mentioned the LIE. Yeah. We also got 347 in my district, which is a nightmare. They've been doing construction there for like 10 years. Seems like they'll never finish. But people blame the wrong entity. They blame the local towns and villages. But they really don't have any authority over those issues. It really is the state of New York. And so I just tell people, you gotta get out and vote. You gotta vote for Bruce Blakeman for governor. Hopefully they'll vote for me for assembly. And once we can deny the other side the supermajority that they have, then we'll be back in business.
22: I just spoke to Senator Steve Rhodes about this and I'm very curious to how it could be implemented. I've always felt that you have a New York City lobby, which happens to be the entire New York State Assembly for the most part. And then, of course, the state Senate, they have a lot of members. The Democrats, the far left, has a lot of members there. So, therefore, they control Andrea Stewart Cousins, the head of the majority leader of the state Senate, and Carl Hasty, the speaker. I'm sure you know of these individuals. They pretty much dictate to what they want to do. They sit down with the governor. So three people make all these decisions. How would you be able to say, well, we need a suburban caucus? And I don't mean, I had a Republican once tell me, well, we are the suburban caucus. But unfortunately, well, that's not enough. We need to get more Democrats into that suburban caucus where they're going to vote the suburban caucus as a vote, as opposed to voting for the New York State Democratic Party and what they want. You know, let's change the names of males and females and we'll call them non-gestating people versus gestating people, which, by the way, as you know, was a bill that was passed last week in the state assembly and the state Senate, and the governor signed it. So rather than spending time
0: for it.
22: Yes, well, that's the point. You know, we get to the point where we're all looking around at each other and saying, this is crazy. But if we can get Democrats and Republicans to work together, if an Assemblyman Will Sussman, Republican, can work with an upstate Democrat so that we're going to have the same exact objectives that an Onondaga County resident has and a Suffolk County resident, absent of Democrat or Republican, because it really doesn't matter when you're paying your bills, I think that could work. How could you work towards that? Because I think that's the only way to save New York.
0: Right. I mean, I think Bruce Blakeman is a great example of this. There's tens of thousands more registered Democrats than Republicans in Nassau County, and yet
22: yes.
0: Blakeman keeps winning. I think
22: yes.
0: that there are a lot of people who on paper are Democrats, and maybe they have this old vision of what the Democratic Party used to be, but that Democratic Party is dead. I'm sorry to inform them. And they're going to be voting with their feet. A lot of people are moving to Florida. And I tell them, like I said before, it doesn't have to be this way. We can fix our state. You just have to vote Republican.
22: So now, obviously you're running against a Democrat. I've met her a couple of times. She just got elected. I think this is finishing her first term. You'll correct me if I'm wrong. Do you see that her votes are more in line with the left-wing ideology that we all laugh at, just like you just laughed at the gestating parents law, or whatever they call it, edict, I don't know what. To me, it was so bizarre, I thought I was being told a joke, but it was true. They spent time with that. They were 57 days late on a budget, but they spent time passing a bill like that, and pretty quickly, by the way. What is it about your opponent that you feel just... Yeah, maybe works well if you're working representing the east side of Manhattan, but does it work for your 4th Assembly District?
0: Right. Yeah. Unfortunately, she seems to be voting in a very partisan manner. She voted in favor of those billions for Zoran Mamdani. She voted to tie the hands of our law enforcement, releasing violent criminals back onto the street rather than cooperate with federal officers. She voted to gerrymander the congressional maps in favor of the Democrats. She did vote to replace the words mother and father in New York state law. So these are all things that I don't think anyone, Democrat, Republican, or independent, I don't think anyone is asking for these things. But she's doing what the Democratic Party tells her to do. And I think that people are starting to wake up to that fact.
22: You know, if, again, to me, debates are very, very valuable. Now, when you take an issue like that, which really doesn't affect the quality of life of people, it's just something that we raise our eyebrows on and say, this is insanity. But when it comes down to the quality of life, and I know you're concerned about the quality of life, whether it's affordability or whether it's law enforcement and so on. But in a debate, should a person that voted for the, whatever they call that bill, the gestation bill, whatever they wanted to call it, should they be confronted in a nice way? I don't believe in ever doing anything not in a nice way, but to ask why would you vote for something like that, when does that really represent the heart and soul and the morality of the district? Would that be something that you would raise in a debate?
0: Oh, absolutely. I mean, it's not just about the crazy stuff that none of us ask for. It's that there are things that people are asking for and we're not getting them. We want more money back from Albany. We want safer streets. We didn't ask for any of this crap, if I could use that word.
22: Yeah.
0: But this is what we're getting instead of the actual results that we deserve. And I think that we need someone who's going to fight for those results rather than just go along with the party.
22: And I think it can be underscored that maybe, just maybe, it's a little bit of a waste of time. Because I'm looking at the communities in your district, and these are districts where the school taxes are extremely high. Now, of course, all the school districts, all the school boards in your area are going to be looking to you in your district to help, to make sure that not only do they hold the same numbers year after year that you're in the state assembly, but that there's increases there in to pay for a lot of the mandates. And one of the mandates was the electric school bus mandate, which would have bankrupted school districts. But they held that back a little bit, Will. I think they gave them a few more years on that. How would you then make sure that

0: My property tax bill coming up, and the fact that numbers are about 72% of your property tax bill. They're not going to the town of Smithtown. They're not going to the town of Islip. They're going to the school district. That's where the bulk of your property taxes are going to, and that's where the state has to come in and to help. At any point during, let's say you are successful, would you see an alternative way to pay for the schools as opposed to just put it on the homeowner? Because it seems like that's it. That's where 100% of it is, the homeowner and, of course, coming out of Albany. But I'm talking about, can we widen that base to make it a little easier on the homeowner?
1: I mean, I'm going to do everything that I can to make it easier for the homeowners, for sure. I haven't looked specifically into that issue, but I'm going to note this down and look into it now.
0: Well, one of the proposals is an increase maybe in the state sales tax to reduce the homeowner's burden. We've seen those proposals. Again, I'm asking, what I'm asking obviously has proposals that have been done in the past. They've all been shot down. But at some point, I think they're going to come back. And the other one is to put it on an income tax, to actually use the school taxes based on an income tax coming out of the wage owners, which is a wider base than the homeowners in your district. Would those be something that you would look at and consider? Because those are important. We've got to do something. I mean, that's I think, the bottom line. That's what I hear on this program when we open up the phones. Everybody talks about that.
1: I mean, my concern is that the taxes are already so high. We're already paying so much. We should be getting our money's worth, and we're not.
0: Right.
1: So I think there's still more juice to be squeezed out of the lemon that we've already paid, if that makes any sense.
0: Well, no, it does make a lot of sense. You know, again, it's an age-old problem, is that are we putting too much on the homeowner? Because we pay, if you compare, and I'm sure you've done all this, if you compare the average property tax bill in your district and then just start scooting around the country and see what are they paying in Florida, what are they paying in Texas, what are they paying even in California, they pay high taxes there too. Or New Jersey, they pay high taxes. You know, how can we make it more affordable for them? One of the last topics is law enforcement. They just passed the non-cooperation agreement. Terrible, terrible bill, because what it does is puts ICE agents more in jeopardy. In addition to that, it puts the citizens in jeopardy, because now ICE agents will have to work it alone like they were doing in Minneapolis for a while. That bill is now the law of the land. Your thoughts on passing a bill, the non-cooperation between local law enforcement and the feds, particularly, for example, ICE agents?
1: Right. I mean, everything that the governor says on this issue is nonsense, and unfortunately my opponent voted for that nonsense. I understand that there's concerns about the federal enforcement. Now, the concerns, I think, are merited when we're talking about schools and stores and communities, not when we're talking about prisons. That is what the governor signed. She said that if there are federal detainers, to have people arrested federally in a prison where they've already been arrested for committing a crime, potentially a violent crime like rape or murder, those are the people that you would want to get off of the streets, and those are also the people that Kathy Hochul says we cannot talk with the feds.
0: Exactly.
1: It's completely nonsensical, and I really think that this election comes down to common sense versus nonsense, and I represent common sense.
0: Common sense versus nonsense. I kind of like that phrase. We only got about 30, 40 seconds left. What is the part you enjoy most? First of all, being a candidate for public office is grueling. I know what that's like. What is it that you like most about campaigning for public office in Suffolk County?
1: I mean, it's funny. It doesn't actually feel grueling. I'm having a lot of enjoyment getting to know my neighbors and just understanding the issues and doing my best to help them save a little money, be safer in their communities. So I'm looking forward to going all the way to November.
0: Well, do you have a Facebook page or a phone number or a campaign headquarters that if anybody wants to learn more about you, they can give you guys a call or look you up on a webpage?
1: Yes, absolutely. So our Facebook page is Will Sussman for New York. And our website is Sussman4, that's the numeral 4, ny.com.
0: Okay, and people can find out more about you. Once again, Will Sussman, Republican conservative candidate, New York State Assembly, 4th District. Thanks, Will. Appreciate you coming on the show. Thank you.
1: Thank you.
0: Okay, we're going to take a short break when we get back. We're going to talk to the big guy over there at the county legislature, the presiding officer, Anthony Piccirillo. We'll be right back.

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7: For 103.9 LI News Radio, I'm Jay Oliver. The driver accused of killing an ass police officer in a high-speed drunk driving crash back in January, now pleading guilty, Matthew Smith admitted to drinking for several hours at multiple establishments for the crash on January 31st in St. James. He was 20 years old at the time of that crash, told investigators that he was never asked for identification at any of the bars that he drank at. And just after 6 a.m. the morning of the 31st, Smith ran a stop sign at approximately 70 miles per hour and then crashed into Officer Patricia Espinosa's police vehicle, killing her. Smith now facing up to 22 years in prison when he's sentenced next month. Sag Harbor residents showing up for the family of the 12-year-old boy who died on a school trip in Pennsylvania last month. Pierce Middle School, High School, 6th grader, sees Alvarezin Guncay dive. That's when the raft he was riding capsized during a whitewater rafting excursion on the Lehigh River last night. Sag Harbor Help is in the Sag Harbor Fire Department organized a vigil for community members to come and share their memories and well wishes for Caesar's family. For 103.9 LI News Radio, I'm Jay Oliver. 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
8: ABC News, I'm Sherry Preston. A deadly shooting situation has been going on in Midland, Texas.
9: We do have 11 known victims at this time. There's at least one victim that is dead on the scene.
8: Midland Mayor Lori Blong says police have established a perimeter. A local news report was quoting witnesses as saying two people were shot while waiting at a stoplight and that the shooter is now barricaded inside a building. A federal judge has issued an injunction blocking President Trump's $1.8 billion fund to benefit those who claim to have been victimized by the Biden administration. There's no deal yet officially announced or signing scheduled between the United States and Iran, even though Iran's foreign minister says an agreement has never been closer. SpaceX stock, just issued today, has been trading at about $162, higher than the initial offering price, and that means SpaceX is worth $2 trillion, and founder Elon Musk is officially the world's first trillionaire. This is ABC News.
10: From the LI News Radio Weather Center, this afternoon, partly sunny with an isolated shower or thunderstorm, high 90. Scattered showers and thunderstorms this evening, shower or two with clearing later tonight, low 70. Sunshine for Friday, can't rely on a late day shower or thunderstorm, the high 88. Plenty of sunshine for Saturday and Sunday with highs each day this weekend, 88. Monday is going to be a partly sunny day, high 82. From the LI News Radio Weather Center, I'm meteorologist Jim Rinaldi.
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23: And once again, welcome back, moving right along. Now, as promised, we have with us the presiding officer of the Suffolk County Legislature. He's been on the program before, but not as the presiding officer. I'm glad to have him on. It's Anthony Piccirillo. He represents the 8th Legislative District. One of the better legislators that are out there, very much responsive to his constituents. and the Suffolk County legislature put him in charge. And so we're going to talk about his leadership and some of the agenda of what's going on. Legislator Piccirillo, how are you?
1: Tom, how are you? Thanks for having me. It's a pleasure.
23: It's a pleasure here also. Again, very important. The position that you have is very important. I guess we could start off with that. Different focus than being just a legislator, and I hate to say just a legislator because you folks work real hard, but is there a different focus being really in, and I'm going to say this, in charge of the whole ball of wax?
1: Yeah, no, I appreciate that, and I'd just like to begin to say, you know, it's an honor that my colleagues put their faith in me to be sworn in as the 21st presiding officer in January. And you do have to take a little bit of a different approach as you become the leader of the body instead of just representing a district. Now I have a responsibility really to the whole county. But past that, you know, we work in the legislature, especially since we've taken the majority and now with County Executive Romain, to really push our agenda of a safer, more affordable Suffolk County. And to do that, you really have to have the wherewithal to understand that, you know, you're going to have differences of opinions with people. And, you know, it's one thing to argue about what you don't agree on, but it's another thing to come together and focus on what we do agree on. And what we do agree on is public safety. You know, it's not a partisan issue in Suffolk County. We work across the aisle to make sure that our police are fully funded, that they have the tools and technology they need to keep our community safe. And that's what Suffolk County voters, whether they're Republicans, Democrats, or independents, really want from local government. They don't want excuses. They don't want the Suffolk County legislature to be like Albany, where they're unleashing, you know, all of these experiments, whether it's bail reform or raise the age or all the different things that they've done onto our community. We're really focused on making sure that the police have the tools they need to do their job in a way that keeps all the constituents of Suffolk County safe.
23: And I want to underscore that because I watch, obviously, we do an Albany report on Thursdays. I always remember that. We have members of the legislature on every Thursday, the state legislature. And it's a problem. It's a problem getting along. The agendas are so much different. They might be on, they might as well be on two separate planets. Forget about Washington, D.C., the vitriol that goes on down there between Democrats and Republicans. I know you watch and so on. But I've always said this. And this has gone on for as many years as I've been a political observer, so to speak. The Suffolk County Legislature has a whole different focus. And now that you're the leader there, you're bringing that more to a more of an acute basis, is that Democrats and Republicans can get along. That it's not that far-left ideology versus conservative principles and all of that. And I think that's important for the people here in Suffolk County to know that the nonsense that you see up in Albany and in Washington, D.C., is not happening locally in Hop Hog and Riverhead whenever you guys meet. Can you explain why that is? See, and I have to bring up something that happened this week in Albany, that you guys are never going to pass a non-gestation bill on how to describe male. So you guys are never going to do that. And how could I say that? Because I can say it. That's all. Okay, but
1: that's right.
23: What makes it more normal to be a legislator, be a Democrat, be a Republican, but at least get the people's business done. And I say this to folks, it's a breath of fresh air. It is. And I've seen you in action, and that's exactly what it is. So
1: yeah.
23: Why? And why can't you get this going up in Albany? Get Anthony,
1: yeah.
23: I'm sorry.
1: To your point, I think it's important to realize some people don't know what we do on a daily basis. And I touched on the public safety aspect, but let's touch on our environmental endeavors, which is, we want to protect open space. We want to preserve clean drinking water. We want to make sure that our farmers have all the ability to keep their agricultural businesses thriving so that they can feed Suffolk families. Those aren't partisan issues. Listen, are there issues that we disagree on? Absolutely. It would be Pollyannish for me to say that, you know, we agree on everything. But the one thing, the position that I take is I'm never going to compromise my principles over my party. So my principles are very simple. Make sure that the budget is intact. Make sure we fully fund public safety and make sure that we preserve our environment for the next generation because, you know, we want to leave Suffolk County better than we found it and the next generation more equipped to preserve the island that we all have to live on. And I think that's just not, those aren't real partisan issues. So I'm happy to work with my colleagues every day on the legislature to get that done. And our majority is super focused on both of those things. We all come from, you know, different corners of the island, different walks of life, but when we get in a room together, you know, we really agree on the things that most of our constituents see as, you know, gospel, which is Everybody wants clean water, clean air, good, safe streets, good school districts, and we've provided that. Now, you know, there's the more safer Suffolk, but there's also the other part of our agenda, which is a more affordable Suffolk. Yeah. Over the last 4 years in the majority in the legislature, and especially after the last 2 years with County Executive Romaine, you know, we have worked tirelessly at the more affordable piece of our agenda. We have budgeted wisely. We've used fiscal discipline. We've had 6 bond rate increases. And for those of you who don't know what that is, when municipal governments go out to borrow, all of these different things, Moody's, Standard & Poor's, they rate your ability during your bond rating. Under the Malone administration, we had a junk bond status. Well, we've raised that now 6 times, and we're really close to a AAA bond status, which is the highest you can get. And that's really because of the partnership between the county executive and the legislature, which saves taxpayers millions of dollars in interest payments. So local government is doing what it's supposed to do. We're fiscal stewards of your money. We're fiscal stewards of the environment. We're all pro-public safety. And I don't think we can, I think it's been the best legislature for decades right now.
23: So again, I have to say that again, how important that is to the folks out there. That, and I remember that whole junk bond status on the prior administration and so on. That ends up, some people say, well, who cares about that? But isn't that, and you'll correct me, isn't that how, what sets interest rates when the county has to, whether it's borrow money or whatever, that's very important to have that status, the good status that's been brought forward. Ed Romaine comes on this program on a pretty regular basis. And, the folks know Ed very well. He comes on the program. He's not afraid to talk about all of this stuff too. So everything that you're saying is really, said by him also. And, Democrats and Republicans locally here understand that. So I guess my point is that's huge. You know, keeping the county fiscally responsible so that it can borrow money or float bonds, because many times we need money, as you well know, for different projects and so on. And, I only could say that represents the people and that represents what's good for government. Now, are there any projects going on that you know about that you have been really overseeing that could benefit people that are listening right now?
1: Yeah, sure. So just I'll speak specifically to the 8th Legislative District, which I represent. We have the Oakdale Wastewater Project that kicked off already. We had a public referendum that was passed overwhelmingly so that we could bring sewers to South Oakdale. And we also had the Holbrook Sewer Project, which is going to bring wastewater infrastructure to Main Street and Holbrook, because right now they're competing against downtown Patchogue and the Ronkonkoma Hub Station Yards Project. So Holbrook needs to be able to bring in more businesses, more restaurants, so that we can compete with these two giant projects that kind of sandwich in between downtown Holbrook and really revitalize the area, which has been needed for such a long time. But globally, and I mean that countywide, we have the William Floyd new bridge they're building over Smith's Point. We have bridge repairs going on the East End. We have road resurfacing projects going on county roads across the district, but more specifically Nichols Road in my district. We did a whole Patrick Holbrook Road project where we resurfaced, redid all the brick pavers. It came out great. And, you know, I always say government works best when tax dollars are working for the constituents instead of against them. And instead of doing pep projects, or things that aren't needed, we focused on needs, priorities. And when you put taxpayer money to work on priorities, people understand that money isn't being wasted, bond ratings are increasing, taxes are being lowered, and that's really part of the more affordable agenda that we're presenting to Suffolk County residents.
23: Yeah, a lot of things that are getting done. I mean, most of those programs I'm familiar with, and they are moving forward in a fiscally sound manner. I've done my research on a lot of that stuff. And it's just, you know, great to have you on. There's always been the biggest thing about the legislature, and I know I laugh when I say it. I laugh when he even says it to a legislator, much less the presiding officer. Many people say, oh, you run for that job, it's a part-time job. How would you answer that? Because listening to you, presiding officer, it doesn't sound like a part-time job.
1: It's not a part-time job for me. I'll tell you this. This job is great if you don't like sleeping, eating, or seeing your family. I am very late to bed, early to rise. I'm in my office by, 8:15 every day, and I'm not home till 10:30, 11 o'clock at night. So, you know, I would say if anybody wants to spend the day, come on by. My door is open. You can come with us on a little presiding officer day here, we'll call it, and we'll show you what we do every day serving the residents of our district. So, you know, it's a full-time job, definitely for the presiding officer and really for all of my colleagues in the legislature, because it's not just about sitting in Hop Hog and voting. we're out of community meetings every night.
23: Yeah.
1: You know, whether it's chambers, civics, community organizations, Eagle Scouts. You know, we just went to Sagamore Hill because two police officers, were facing some adversity, and they were giving the Teddy Roosevelt Award for that. So every single day, we hold meetings, we go to award ceremonies, we're meeting with constituents, we're writing legislation, we're on the floor voting on that legislation, we're debating it. So it is a full-time job, and unlike other levels of government, we meet almost year-round. So, you know, it's a different situation here in Suffolk than it is in other parts of the state.
23: You know, you reference, obviously, we're talking about affordability, but also public safety, and I have a close knowledge. I had finished my career as a Suffolk County police officer, and I understand what, you know, what the elements of policing in Suffolk County, but it cannot ever be done without the backing of elected officials. And I've always said that Suffolk County, we have that. How much of a philosophy in your mind is the support that the legislature, again, under your leadership, gives to public safety, the protection of our folks, using, obviously, the police department, the sheriff's department, and all the other different public safety units that exist in Suffolk County?
1: Yeah, absolutely. We have a great working relationship. We understand between, you know, the balance between finances and public safety. We have a great working relationship with every single law enforcement agency within this county and all of their unions, because it's important to talk to the people who represent their membership. So we're able to do that on a regular basis. Understand that with emerging technology, we can't fall behind the eight ball. So we're really trying to keep up and even be advanced of what these bad actors are out there doing, whether it's on the internet, whether it's different scams that are being run, whether it's different, you know, criminal gangs, whether it was the catalytic converter group going around stealing those, whether it's cybercrime. There's such a cadre of events happening that public safety officials, police officers, law enforcement have to stay ahead of, and they look to us to make sure that we can equip them with the tools and technology necessary. And I have to say, I think we do it not only on a bipartisan basis, but as quickly as we can to make sure that they can't fall behind and protect the residents of Suffolk County.
23: You know, Presiding Officer, I believe I sometimes lament that many people cannot really see the inner workings of elected officials, because too many times, they become the focus, they become the target for a lot of reasons that I think if we were able to sit down with cooler heads, that the cooler heads would prevail, so that we could really understand the responsibility that you have. You have a big responsibility, no doubt about it. And I'll put you right up there with the county executive, because, you know, we look at the different branches of government and how they have to work together. And I just wish there could be a way. What do you think is the best way so that people who are in the dark and people that don't seem to know that immediately take their anger out on elected officials? And then I'm going to get to a specific situation. Anthony?
1: Yeah, sure. So I would say this. I would say get involved with your local community groups. I appear in front of my local civic organizations, Chamber of Commerce's, you know, whether it's a community group. Every month they have scheduled meetings. And there's a lot of people that go to these, you know, these meetings to hear from us about what's going on, you know, not only in their town, in their community, but it's, in Suffolk County as a whole. And I think those are the places that you can really hear directly from your elected official. And even if you may agree or disagree with them, at least you get to hear it from them and not from social media, which can distort the facts. Listen, everybody's entitled to their opinion. Put it out there into this, you know, internet of ideas. But at the end of the day, I think it's important to hear the facts from the people making the decisions, because it's not always black and white. There are gray areas. There are state laws that we have to abide by. There are federal laws we have to abide by. You know, we have to work with the 10 towns, the villages. We have Fire Island National Seashore. There are so many caveats to the work that we do every day. It gets a little confusing and convoluted, but I like to walk my constituents through that at these community meetings. And I think, you know, I know all my colleagues do that on a regular basis. But it's important for you to attend. I know it's hard. You know, you have, you're working, you have children, you have to get around to sports. But take 20, 30, 40 minutes, an hour out of your night. Go to your local community meeting, whether it's your civic or your chamber, and learn what's going on in the community before the problems arise, so that, you know, you don't have to pack the town hall and scream and yell. You say, oh, I know about this. You know, this is what's happening. And then when there's time to get organized, there's a time to get organized and go down and make sure that your elected officials hear from you. I would also say, just real quick to butt that up, come to our general meeting. Come to our committee meetings. They're open to the public. There's a public portion section where we hear from the public. They get 3 minutes to address either the committee or a general meeting of the legislature every time that we meet. And we like to take that information, and sometimes it really does shape the public policy that winds up becoming legislation that's passed by the legislature.
23: Yeah, I've seen those public sessions, and it's, folks, I'm going to say this to the listening audience, it's phenomenal that you can get that opportunity, and it's been something that's been available, that if you want to address the legislature, as presiding officer Anthony Piccarello, who's our guest during the segment, has given you the, or has given us the opportunity to do that and listen intently and take notes and whatever it takes. I think that's so wonderful. I do want to say this, though. I happened to watch the one a couple of weeks ago, a week or two ago, whenever it was, and I'm not mentioning his name and so on. He goes around the country doing that, and I think you kind of know who I'm talking about, and he goes after police departments specifically. This is an individual that has served time in state prison, so he's an ex-con, and I could say that because it's public knowledge. He is a public figure. He has 1.2 million people on his YouTube page. And I get very angry, Anthony, when he goes after our legislature and our politicians, particularly our police officers, because I know his background. He tries to hide that just a little bit. And I heard how you handled that situation. And I have to shake my head and say, man, that was unbelievable, the way in which you handled that. You were fair. You were even-handed, in spite of the fact that what was being said by that individual was absolutely falsehoods in almost every single way. It's nothing more than based on a simple way in which he feels about society, because they locked him up for 3 years in state prison, and he found a way in which to make a whole lot of money out of YouTube. So I want to say congratulations to you, because I watched how you handled it, and it was pretty fantastic. And I have to say, 90% of the people would not have been able to do what you did. But comment on it if you can. Get into it.
1: Sure. So I don't know this gentleman personally, but I treat everybody exactly the same as the legislature. You know, you're entitled to your 3 minutes. You have a First Amendment right to express your feelings, whether we agree with them or not. And I try to take a really even-handed approach to anyone that approaches the podium to make sure that you're allotted your 3 minutes. We stick to the rules. When your 3 minutes is up, you know, your public comment is finished, and we move to the next speaker, and we get through the public portion. But like I said, you know, that public portion is really an opportunity for people to come and say, hey, listen, I know you passed X law, or you're thinking about passing the law. You know, here's what I think, how to make it better, you know, or that it's not good at all, or that I really support this or I don't support it. So that's really the purpose of our public portion. But again, you know, anyone is allowed to express themselves, you know, whether we take exception with that or not. Personally, you know, that's a different story. But I really just try to stay even-handed with everyone, because that's you know, that's the job as the chair. You have to allow everybody to speak, but maintain order. And I think, you know, I've been able to do that since I've been sworn in.
23: Well, I'm going to testify to that, that you were able to do it in that circumstance, because too many times you get the public will go up there and they'll just say things that are just not true. But, again, sometimes we have to take in. And that's unfortunate that we have a situation like that. Anthony Piccarillo, the presiding officer of the Suffolk County Legislature, thank you so much for taking your time out to be with us today. And we'll talk to you soon again, my friend. Keep up the good work.
1: Thanks, Tom. I appreciate you having me on. I'll see you soon. Be well. Bye-bye.
23: So in the meantime, folks, it looks like the 2 o'clock hour is fastly approaching. I know we did a whirlwind show today. We had a state senator on. We had a candidate for the state assembly. But I did want to get the presiding officer of the Suffolk County Legislature on. We haven't had him on. And we changed things up a little bit here on Friday. Nick Giordano wasn't able to be with us. But in the meantime, the 2 o'clock hour is upon us right now. Everybody have a good day, safe day, happy day. We'll see you all Monday.

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6: Well, 103.9 LI News Radio. I'm Jay Oliver. The ex-wife of the Minnegogo Beach serial killer, Rex Yorman, says she will not attend his sentencing next week. Yorman confessing to killing 8 women, scheduled to be sentenced June 17th, and is expected to receive consecutive life sentences, all without the possibility of parole. Ace Ellerup's attorney says that she believes this day should be centered on the victims, their families, and the profound impact these crimes have had on their lives. Meanwhile, Yorman's adult daughter Victoria being sued by one of Yerman's victims' sons for profits the two made from media deals and documentaries about the crimes. Sag Harbor residents showing up for the family of the 12-year-old boy on a school trip last month in Pennsylvania. Pearson Middle High School sixth grader sees Albertine Gunkay dive on the raft he was riding on capsized during a whitewater rafting excursion on the Lehigh River last night. Sag Harbor helpers, Sag Harbor Fire Department organized a vigil with community members to come and share their memories and well wishes for Caesar's family. Sag Harbor Mayor Thomas Gardella said it was a demonstration of the community's commitment to standing alongside Caesar's family, all while they grieve. For 103.9 LI News Radio, I'm Jay Oliver. Today's news update brought to you by the Town of Islip Industrial Development Agency, where Long Island gets down to business.
7: ABC News, I'm Sherry Preston. A deadly shooting situation has been going on in Midland, Texas.
8: We do have 11 known victims at this time. There's at least one victim that is dead on the scene.
7: Midland Mayor Lori Blong says police have established a perimeter. A local news report was quoting witnesses as saying two people were shot while waiting at a stoplight and that the shooter is now barricaded inside a building. A federal judge has issued an injunction blocking President Trump's $1.8 billion fund to benefit those who claim to have been victimized by the Biden administration. There's no deal yet officially announced or signing scheduled between the United States and Iran, even though Iran's foreign minister says an agreement has never been closer. SpaceX stock, just issued today, has been trading at about $162, higher than the initial offering price, and that means SpaceX is worth $2 trillion, and founder Elon Musk is officially the world's first trillionaire. This is ABC News.
9: From the LI News Radio Weather Center, this afternoon, partly sunny with a nice isolated shower or thunderstorm, high 90. Scattered showers and thunderstorms this evening, shower or two with clearing later tonight, below 70. Sunshine for Friday, can't rely on a late day shower or thunderstorm, the high 88. plenty of sunshine for Saturday and Sunday with highs each day this weekend, 88. Monday is going to be a partly sunny day, high 82. From the LI News Radio Weather Center, I'm meteorologist Jim Rinaldi.
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17: Welcome, everyone, to Long Island Patriot Radio Show. What happened, Zach? I thought you were giving us a different song. You agreed to, like, start changing it up with something more exciting and more patriotic.
18: Oh, I wasn't informed of that before the show. 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
17: Oh, I guess that seemed like it was just yesterday. But, you know, I want to leave it in your hands because you're the creative director here. And since we've been advocating for you to have, you know, more work hours with us.
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17: Well, I definitely like seeing Zach as much as possible. He is wonderful.
18: Tell the listeners to text in and give me some requests.
17: Ooh, I like that. Text in 631-451-1039. We want to know what song we should open with. I'm Corinne Murphy alongside my co-host, Jeopardy Jack. And today we are joined once again by the great assemblyman, Joe DiStefano. And in a little while, we hope to be joined by your chief of staff, Alice Painter. Will we see her, Assemblyman?
20: Yes, you will see her. She's on her way. We had an event that we just came from, Shed the Meds, up in the Longwood Library, very successful with the Suffolk County Sheriff's Office and with Senator Dean Murray.
17: Listen, Joe, before we get into today's topics, you're here last night. You were at PGR, the real estate company in Mastic, and we had a really nice room full of everyone who wanted to know about immigration, housing, affordability, taxes, energy costs, regulations, and you answered it all. And we were there pretty late, so I want to thank PGR and Gina from Loan Depot. Of course, Patriot Real Properties, for showing up and asking you the questions that we needed to hear to understand the housing market and affordability and really what's going on in the state. You show up all the time, and you show up today with like 50,000 pages, as you said, of notes, because there is just so much happening in Albany, and you are right there at the forefront of it. So we want to thank you for last night. Thank you for being here today. Thank you for running around all day for us. And just thank you for all your hard work.
20: Well, the good thing about last night is that, you know, that's what makes us thrive. We want to sit and listen to what the constituents are feeling, the things that are important to them, because that's where we make our hay. That's where we make sure that the constituents are heard, and we sit and listen. I mean, it was a round table pretty much, and everybody was something to say, spoke.
17: I know,
20: And they got the answers that they wanted, and they just were looking for answers. They were there. It was non-denominational there last night. Republicans and Democrats and independents, and you know, whatever question they had, we didn't shy away from it. So that was very good. I love those kind of round tables.
17: Me too. I think we should be doing it again. And though we kept that sort of to the real estate professionals, I think we should do it again, and we should do it soon, because we heard a lot. I mean, I really, really learned a lot, not just from you, but again, what the room said.
19: Yeah, I thought it was fantastic. One thing that you brought up that was eye-popping, besides the state budget numbers, was the programs in William Floyd for the vocational, and that really caught the attention of a lot of the people in the room. Everybody was pretty much from the area. One woman who actually said I'm a registered Democrat. She was saying how great those programs were, and that when she lived in Queens and her kids went to school there, everything they did was extra money, more money out of pocket, no matter what they wanted to do. They go to William Floyd. She's like, I have my son enrolling in the electric program. My daughter got into the cosmetology program. She said, when I lived in Queens, we had to pay extra out of that.
17: Right.
19: And this is all included in our property taxes. And she said, they are amazing programs.
17: I'm on fire about a bunch of things, but I'm going to let you answer that, Assemblyman.
20: Well, first of all, 2 years ago, we were invited to attend the program from the Board of Education, April Coppola, the president of the school board, and we were in awe of the programs that are offered. And as the 2-hour discussion went on, we found out that not everybody's cut out to go to college. There's a lot of people that just want to go into the workforce as soon as they graduate high school. And that was the one that was very enlightening to me. I believe it was the cosmetology program that she was very interested in. And I said one of the things that I remember about that visit was the cosmetology instructor cut WF into my hair so that I walked out of there where that William Floyd in my scalp. And that was pretty funny. But again, not everybody's cut out to go to college, and it was a very enlightening program. And I do represent 5 school districts, and I know of at least 2 of them that are enhancing their CTE program, including Longwood, who's actually building a wing onto their school to have access to those types of programs.
17: I love that you're saying that, because I have 2 kids that went to college, 2 kids that didn't. And though I'm very proud of all my kids and what they're doing, I see a hustle in, especially in my youngest son, all of them really, but my youngest son who is into real estate, and I got to tell you, Assemblyman, kid owns $4 million in real estate, not so bad at 23 years right. old. I think that's like, it's nice to say there are other options instead of like right. going down that pit that may not be for everybody, but when I was growing up, you better go to college or you're not going to be anything or anybody. And Alice has just walked into the room. Welcome, Alice, Chief of Staff.
19: The show could finally start.
20: Yes. We were talking about the CTE program from William Floyd with the 2 years ago when we did the tour.
1: That
20: tour.
1: Was awesome.
20: Yeah.
19: The other thing you brought up too, and you know, we were talking about you know, the immigration issue, is that you and Alice have both recently attended a naturalization ceremony where, you know, Joe said, you know, Joe told everybody in the room, like, you know, I actually watched it. I was crying. Like, it was, like, really the most amazing thing.
17: Yeah, I love that you touched on immigration, even though it had really nothing to do with what we were really getting mm-hmm. into, but that the fact that people wanted to hear more from you and expand from affordability and housing and the market and the budget, the fact that they wanted to hear more, I mean, you stayed well over the time that was allocated for this program because people couldn't get enough of you, Joe. So that was an interesting topic, and I did not know that about your son-in-law, Alice. It's interesting to share these stories and also to really understand the pathway to legal immigration.
20: Well, a couple of weeks ago, Alice attended the Patrick Medford version of citizenship, and she had that same feeling that I had when I did mine several years ago. Matter of fact, tomorrow night at 5 o'clock at the Massac Mauritius Library, they're having another graduation of citizenship and naturalization. So we will be attending that as well. And I got to tell you, it's such a heartwarming feeling to see how people love to become American citizens. And then they raise their hand and they say, I swear and I pledge allegiance. And the families that are there, the emotion that they go through just to become, they are so proud that they're becoming Americans. And that's what gets you, that's what gets you
17: so
20: wound
17: up. That's what America is really about. I mean, my parents also both immigrants, Germany and Ireland. And I'm so proud of what America has become. And I don't know if you heard the show, Joe, or heard me to speak about it at all, but my son was on the show last week, I think it was, and, well, 2 weeks ago,
19: two
17: is
19: weeks
17: it now?
19: Ago.
17: Okay. And I asked him, it was just him and I, Jack was away partying in California.
19: Oh, yeah, that was it.
17: Yeah. And I asked him, like, what, this is a kid that he's reading the Federalist Papers, he's really in tune to politics and what's going on, and really very much wanting to do more. And I asked him, what do you think is missing? You're 27. What's missing from this generation? Single word comment and answer back. Pride.
20: Sure.
17: That when you become, you're an immigrant and you're looking to be here, your first and foremost thing should be that you're an American and everything follows that. And we don't do that. We say, you're this, you're Jewish or you're Muslim. And of course, respecting your religions or your faith or your country that you came from. But if you're coming here, that you have a sense of America first. And I think that was like, that was a changing statement from me, from my own son.
20: And we're getting more, you know, in the state part of things, we're getting more of not pride, sense of entitlement. You know, they come here illegally and they, you know, we were talking about it last night about, you know, they stay at the best hotels, they get the best of food, they're not happy with the food.
17: Yeah.
20: And we take calls every day about veterans that are homeless, don't have enough to eat.
17: Yeah.
20: You know, and living in their cars, things of that nature. And I'm sitting there and saying, these people come here and expect all of this. And that's not right. We have people who fought for our country that are living in their cars and not have enough food to eat and don't have medical care except for the VA. And that's...
17: Joe, I can't believe you're saying this, or Assemblyman rather respectfully, because Jack and I just worked on a guy who was homeless that fought for our country, and he was homeless 5 years ago. When I tell you the sense of pride that we helped to find him a home, not just from us, but from him, when I say thank you, Mike, for your service, like he's involved in Paws of War. He was homeless and now he has a home. His pride level is skyrocketing.
19: Did you ever notice
17: that.
19: What he says to you when
17: he
19: you say thank you for your service?
17: You were worth it, and that's what I was just going to say. You were worth
19: uh-huh.
17: it. Right. Wow.
19: And shout out to Mike, by the way. He's getting honored tonight at General Needs.
17: Yeah. I know.
19: He invited us. Unfortunately, we had a...
17: We have Will Sussman tonight.
19: Will Sussman's
17: and
19: event
17: I know
19: tonight.
17: Will Sussman was on Tom Chirillo's show today, this afternoon, yes. So hopefully we got to hear that.
20: And one of the things that I when we take calls about the veterans in need and things of that nature, is that they don't cry about it. You know,
17: no.
20: They're not entitled. No.
17: I fought for your country, so you be quiet.
20: No.
1: They don't even want to take the services they're entitled to.
17: I know.
1: They're like, give it to somebody that
17: needs
1: it.
17: You're right, Alice.
19: It's funny, because it seems like the more wealthy somebody is, the more entitled they are growing up, like young kids. like those richer kids always seemed like entitled.
20: Right.
19: They've never had to fight for anything in their life.
20: Right.
17: Listen, come on. Let's not generalize because we all work hard for our kids to have a level of entitlement. You got to read Rich Dad, Poor Dad, okay?
19: It's one of my favorite books.
17: Okay, well, then go back to that book for a second. But having pride, it doesn't mean that because you live in a wealthy atmosphere and you expect certain things, it just means that you will be more prideful and you will work harder and you will want to maintain that. Sure. But, Joe, one of the most eye-opening discussions that we had last night was the state budget. We heard that it was $268 billion, and you tell us last night that's not the number. You ready to talk about that when we come back?
20: Sure.
17: I'm really upset about this, and I can't wait to do it. But chime in, text us, LIPatriotRadio.com, and we're ready to hear Zach's pick. Here we go.
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0: Welcome back to Long Island Patriot Radio Show. We got Zach picking the songs because we need to hear from you on what song should be our opening song, closing songs. We just need some pride and excitement because that's what we're talking about here with the great assemblyman Joe DiStefano. I'm Corinne Murphy alongside my co-hosts today, and that is Jeopardy Jack and Assemblyman Joe DiStefano's chief of staff and boss of all things, Alice Painter. Welcome back to the show. We're glad you made it, Alice. We know you're running around.
1: Thank you. Running. Right. Yeah. Busy season.
0: That's how you stay so thin.
2: I have a suggestion for your songs.
0: You do?
2: Being that it's Long Island Patriot Radio.
0: Yeah.
2: Patriotic songs.
0: Yeah, that's what we want. Yeah, that's what I want. Patriotic.
2: There's a couple of different songs, but we'll talk about it at a different time.
0: Yeah, we really want that. I know. But listen.
2: We got a lot to talk about.
0: We got a lot to talk about.
3: A bunch to talk about.
2: Yes.
0: Okay, so the most people heard that Albany settled on this $268 billion budget. Took a long time to do it. I think the lengthiest time in
2: 57
0: history.
2: 57 days.
0: Late. But last night that you told us that that's not really the full picture. You explained that when you account for the spending mechanisms, it's actually $277 billion, if not more. Explain that to us. For listeners that are hearing this for the first time, explain to us, please, what Albany is just not telling us.
2: Okay. So it's going to be one of those things, a big oops. We forgot about almost $9 billion.
0: Oh.
2: Or, you know, we didn't realize we weren't getting this money from the federal government or, you know, things of that nature. Remember when COVID, the federal government was subsidizing state budgets?
0: Oh, we know.
2: And then when all that money ran out, then it went, the numbers just went

0: that they forgot the number or didn't put it in, or the number itself?
1: Well, I think that just goes to show it's either that Democrat Common Core math or the state of education in this state has not caught up, because that's a $9 billion math error is not a rounding error.
2: Well, here's the thing, and as I mentioned to you last night, is that when I got elected in 2018, the state budget was $169 billion. 8 years later, we're talking $277 billion. That's a lot of billion dollars over than when I started. And a lot of it is frivolous spending, unfunded mandates. My biggest pet peeve, I always ask them to possibly do an unfunded mandate committee that I'd be more than happy to sit on. And it goes on deaf ears, because I believe that people should not always be told that they have to pay something if the state is not willing to help pay for it. And that cost falls on the taxpayers at every time.
1: Or if it doesn't apply, right? Like, right. I don't know how true it is, but somebody told me, like, if a school needs iPads for Spanish kids and they have, 50 Spanish kids, but there's like three classes, well, they can't get like 17 iPads. This way they have it covered. They have to buy 50 of them, even though only one are used at a time.
2: Right.
1: Which ends up inflating school budgets.
2: Right. And again, school budgets, as we all know, we just went through our school budget legislation passing the budget, and they got 2%. They were only going to get 1%, and then we fought for the schools to get an extra 1%. Not that it's going to make the world of difference, but it's definitely going to help them. The problem with our budget being 57 days late is that the school budgets went and did their budget, their vote, 2 weeks before we were able to settle the budget. So they had no idea. They were going to the public blind. They didn't know exactly what they were going to get. It was a little bit grateful that they got a little bit extra, but they didn't know that at the time, because the governor only put 1% in the budget in January. So that's the number they had to go with. And again, it's entitlement programs. Again, as I mentioned to you guys, I'm there to help everybody. If they need my help, I don't say no. My chief of staff, we deal with a lot of town, county issues, that we don't turn away anybody. We don't say, no, that's not our problem. We don't point fingers at one another. We just say, listen, we'll take your complaint and we'll work with it. We do pothole complaints. We do stop signs being down.
0: Oh, I heard you answering everything last night, from, the mosque coming into Mastic to, utility bills to immigration and even zoning issues.
2: Right.
0: You answered as much as you could and gave resources on who to speak to,
2: right,
0: in every capacity that you could.
2: Well, I don't want to. I know your lifestyle. Listen, when you get your rebate check from the state for $200, don't spend it all in one place, okay? Because that was their big. We are giving you back a rebate.
0: That was the big deal.
2: $200. It's going to cost the state taxpayers $1 billion. Meanwhile, they have $4 billion sitting in an account somewhere that they can share, but no, they put $1 billion in to give the energy, give us some relief on our energy costs. Nope. $200.
0: I don't think that the average Long Island family feels like they are getting $277 billion worth of services. And that's really the frustration.
2: Well, as I mentioned, the city of New York runs the state. I don't care. Anybody can criticize me on that, but the bottom line is it's exactly true. When Mayor Mondani decides he needs $4 billion, who does he call? Governor Hochul. I need $4 billion to bail me out. And sure enough, there's the money. Again, we have unfunded mandates. We have things that we have to pay for, and there's no accountability. That's the biggest problem. Waste, fraud, and abuse is one of the biggest problems we have, and we'll start right at the Medicaid, because that's one of the biggest parts of our state budget is Medicaid. Not that I'm saying it should be abolished in any way, shape, or form, but I am saying that it needs to be accounted for. And right now, when we were at a meeting this morning where they said that, the Attorney General is brought up with a lot of different cases, and because it's being brought up about people of her own political party, it kind of gets swept under the rug, and they say, well, we didn't see anything. We did an investigation. And that's not true. It's black and white. You can see where the fraud is, and it's just getting overlooked and not wanting to be addressed.
1: Well, Tish James is the only person more corrupt in New York State than Alvin Bragg. So she'll never go. She's never saw a Democrat that she wants to, prosecute. However, she will make up crimes against Republicans.
2: Right. And again, I actually sent a letter to, and Alice, you remember, we sent a letter because we had concrete evidence of abuse up in Buffalo. And we said, here's all the facts. We laid out the facts. This is what's happening. There it is. Never even got a response. Never said, hey, we got this. Whatever. You know why? Because it was part of the Democratic Party.
1: It was Hochul's hometown.
2: That's correct. And it was part of the Democratic Party, the leader of the Erie County Democratic Committee. It was part of his issue. And so far, they closed up shop. They're all gone. They all

0: Well, listen, and that's what happens. We're going to get priced out of here. I actually just saw an article today that, you know, Ken Griffin, who was going to build a massive building in New York City, you know, he's been doubling down in Miami, and now he even decided to, you know, build even more. So he's not putting him in New York City. He's, you know what, I'll take my, you want to come after me, you want to attack me, you want to attack billionaires, and now trillionaires we have, go ahead, but we're not going to come to your city.
1: So let me give you an example of what happened during budget season. The chairman of the Ways and Means Committee was asked a question about out-migration. He used Billy Joel as an example. Billy Joel sold his property out east for, I don't know, $7 million, whatever he sold it for. And his answer was, because we said, listen, there are people leaving here. You know, people that pay the taxes are leaving here. And he said, that's not true. For everyone that leaves, we get another one. We get someone to replace him. Really? Oh, how's that? Well, Billy Joel just sold his $7 million mansion out east, and somebody bought it. So, see, he left and somebody came. But we're down a million people since when I took office in 8 years ago. We're down a million people.
0: Who is the chair of Ways and Means?
1: Gary Pretlow.
0: Oh, well, Pretlow's a moron. Okay. That is a comment that would come from him. Because maybe the guy that bought it lived down the block and just moved down into a bigger house. It doesn't necessarily mean that somebody came in.
1: But the point is,
0: Gary Pretlow should...
1: Jack, they don't want to acknowledge that we are losing people that are paying the taxes. As you just mentioned.
0: It's because we have morons.
1: We're losing jobs.
0: We have morons.
1: Right. We've got empty buildings all over New York City from people who took their employees and left. They went to Texas. They went to Florida. They went
2: and
1: somewhere else.
2: One thing that caught my attention last night, everyone's attention, is that when you started breaking down just how fast the government is the government spending is growing, a lot of people think, whoa, that budget, that's a lot of money. And then you start talking about the spending growth itself. If inflation is running at one number, then why is the state operating spending growing significantly higher? It's something that we're going to talk about when we come back. But we're going to first go to a good friend who's waiting on the line. Hopefully she has a song, and hopefully she has something to say about last night, because Gina Florian from Loan Depot is calling in, and we hope that she hangs on for just one more second, because we can't wait to speak to her, and we want to hear from you too. You can text us at 631-451-1039. We'll be right back with the great Assemblyman Joe DiStefano and his boss, his chief of staff, Alice Painter. We'll be right back.
3: 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Live from the LI News Radio studios in the heart of Islip at Long Island's MacArthur Airport. From the city to the tips of the North and South Fork. All the news from our island in one place. 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
4: For 103.9 LI News Radio, I'm Jay Oliver. Stony Brook University making its final preparations for tonight's FIFA World Cup watch party at LaBelle Stadium. It's expected to be one of the largest World Cup parties on the island. Fans from across the region and beyond will gather. Doors open at 1 this afternoon, 2 hours for the start of the first match, that between Canada and Bosnia and Herzegovina. And there'll be games, music, and festivities all day leading up to and throughout the United States match versus Paraguay. That starts at 9 o'clock. Well, the heat across the island and local municipalities throughout the area taking measures now to keep residents cool. Town of Hempstead opening its splash, and that splash park for residents a week ahead of schedule. All 9 town splash pads were open yesterday. Heat index values reaching the upper 90s. Those pads are located at Lido Beach Town Park, Baldwin Park, Bernard Brown Park. Also, Bluegrass Lane, Elmont Road Park, Hendrickson Avenue Park, Seams Neck Park, Walcott Road, and Coast Neck Park. For 103.9 LI News Radio, I'm Jay Oliver. 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
5: ABC News, I'm Chuck Sievertson. The shooter is dead in Midland, Texas, is a statement from the city. At least one other person is dead. 9 victims have been taken to the hospital. Preliminary police info says it started Wednesday when officers tried to pull over a car, and the driver fired at officers and then fled. Tried to grab the driver today, and he began shooting. Scaffolding is up as workers prepare to take President Trump's name off the Kennedy Center in Washington. Today is the court-ordered deadline to do so, and a federal judge has denied a last-minute appeal to stop it. ABC's Peter Harlambous.
6: To put it lightly, he's very angry about this. He's repeatedly spoken about it, put out multiple Truth Social posts.
5: The administration's appeal claimed removal of the Trump name could create confusion and hurt fundraising. Iran's foreign minister says a short-term agreement has never been closer, but no word that Iran has agreed to any U.S. demands. This is ABC News.
7: From the LI News Radio Weather Center. As we're in the evening, we'll have a chance of showers and thunderstorms, mostly cloudy skies after midnight, and a low around 70. For Saturday, clear skies, lots of sunshine with a high near 90. Saturday night, mostly clear skies, we'll have an overnight low around 68. For Sunday, increasing clouds and a high near 90. Sunday night, rain mainly before midnight, and a low around 62. For Monday, chance of showers in the morning, then mostly sunny skies and a high of 82. From the LI News Weather Center, I'm Chris Keith.
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0: stop it, Zach. Oh, I love this. Welcome back to Long Island Patriot Radio Show. We got Zach deciding what we're going to do, listen to, and think today. He's on the boards, and we can't thank him enough because he's spicing our life up over here at Long Island Patriot Radio Show on the one and only 103.9. I'm Corinne Murphy alongside my co-host today, of course, Alice Painter in charge, and she overrules Jeopardy Jack. I'm going to write that to Judge Janine and let her know that Alice is in the house, and she owns this. And today,
1: is she in charge of the judge too? I think she should be.
0: Oh, we're not going to go there. I'm not even touching that. Today we are joined by Assemblyman Joe DiStefano, and we're talking about some of the biggest issues that are facing Long Islanders, from affordability and housing to taxes, mandates, and of course the state budget. But before we get into all of that, we have a very special guest caller, our very good friend, Gina Florian from Loan Depot. I almost said Home Depot. I'm sure that happens one or two times. And she was one of the hosts last night, along with her husband, Walter Florian, from PGR Real Estate in Mastic. And we had such a great community discussion with the Assemblyman. So I want to thank Gina. She's on the air. Welcome to Long Island Patriot Radio Show. And thank you so much for your hospitality last night.
2: Oh, it was our pleasure, Corinne. We were so happy to have Joe out there. It was really nice to meet him and to listen to him share so much good information and answer all the questions that the community actually had.
0: Yeah, and you guys were so hospitable. And it seemed, what I loved about the discussion was it went beyond discussion about housing affordability, taxes, yeah, and realtors, mortgages, and all that. Joe really got into everything.
3: Well, I try to make sure that if I have information about something, I'd like to share it. And the questions that were being, you know, tossed around didn't necessarily have to be state issues. They were town issues, county issues, whatever they may be. And what I do is that if I know what the answer is, I'll give them the answer. If I don't know, I'll assign it to my Cracker Jack chief of staff over there, and she'll get the right information from the right people. We do not turn anybody away when they are looking for help. Nobody gets turned away. We will point everybody in the right direction to see where they're addressing their issues to and to make sure that they get solved.
0: Gina, listen, what a great room that you and your husband put together last night, and certainly an engaged audience. What stood out to you from the discussion, and what issues do you think people were most concerned about?
2: So, first of all, I want to say that I'm glad we had such a diverse room. So it wasn't just like one particular party was in that room. We had people of all, from all walks in the same room. And it was nice that everybody was able to engage in a very respectful manner. And it was really nice to hear, like you said, there were other topics. Like, we had discussed the water quality, and we had discussed the mosque that's going up over there. And it was really nice that Joe had such a good, positive spin on everything.
3: Well, hopefully I converted a few. We'll see.
0: I think you did.
2: Yeah, no, I think you did. I definitely think you did. You know what? I think that they got to see a different side of a party that maybe they weren't so open to previously.
3: Well, when some of the topics came up that are out there that are a little outlandish and stuff like that, we kind of all agreed that, yeah, that's a little bit too much. That goes way too far. And I think that the people that we were talking about kind of realized it, that, you know, the party of the misdirection is actually, you know, throwing out a lot of bad things that we're all getting stuck with, because they are one party rule in New York State, and that's what we have to deal with because they are the ones in charge. And, you know, unfortunately, we got to deal with it every single day.
0: And Gina, one thing that I saw that your office has is an American flag, and that is just so nice to see, again, representing the pride of all of us.
1: Actually, one thing that was really cool is when we were there, we were talking about the Knick game the night before, and Walter was telling Joe that he actually hosted a watch party at the office that Gina had to clean up. But he said, you know, when they sung the national anthem, he said, actually, I had everybody that was here stand up and pledge of allegiance, you know, and face the flag while they were doing it. You know, because Walter is, you know, a very prideful guy and, you know, loves America.
3: And we're talking about citizenship. That was one of the topics that came up last night. And tomorrow night at 5 o'clock at the Mastic Merchants Library, we're having another graduation of approximately 20 new citizens that are going to take the oath. And again, that is one of the most emotional things I've done in the 8 years I've been doing this. to see the families get together and cry and have so much pride in what it is that they're accomplishing. It's not easy, by the way. From what I understand, there's a lot of people that have a hard time getting through that course. But these 20 or so people that are going to be graduating tomorrow, we're going to be there. We're going to be crying with them because it's such an emotional time for these people who are actually becoming American citizens tomorrow night and when they take the oath.
0: Amazing. Well, Gina, thank you again to you and to Walter for opening your doors and helping bring people together for such an important conversation. We certainly appreciate everything you do in the community, but we have one last question to ask you.
2: Okay.
0: We are looking for a patriotic song. What comes to mind that we can play for our opening segment? Nothing like being on the spot.
2: I don't know, Living in America.
0: Love it. Well, thank you, Gina. Please say hi to Walter. And I hope that we can do more of these sessions. I think it's much needed.
3: Thank you, Gina. I appreciate
2: anytime,
3: it.
2: Anytime you want. It's our pleasure.
0: Fantastic. Well, so, Joe, one thing that caught people's attention last night is that when you started breaking down the government spending and how much it's growing, a lot of people heard the budget number and thought, whoa, well, that's a lot of money. But one thing that when you started to address was how much was being spent. You mentioned the bus mandates, and you did have an update about that. That's something
3: right.
0: that we've been concerned about.
3: That's a victory. We had a victory.
0: That's a victory.
3: In the budget, we had a victory because in a few years, every school bus was going to have to be electric, okay? The grid can't support it. The school districts can't afford it. So somebody opened their eyes in Albany and said, oh, maybe we should put this back a little bit, and I think we got an extension of another 5 years on it. But in 5 years, that's going to come out to roost as well. Unless the infrastructure changes, and at least we get more charging stations, and you know they're $400,000 and $500,000 a bus. Okay, picture that in a large school district that has a lot of buses, or even a company that has a lot of buses. That now it's mandated that you have to have electric buses. $500,000 compared to about $200,000 for buses is a lot of extra money to come up with.
1: So, Joe, what people don't realize is like Amazon has all of these electric vehicles now.
3: Right.
1: Nobody realizes that when they go back to the plant, they're getting charged with diesel generators because they don't have enough power there.
3: Right.
1: So you're literally using a diesel generator to charge an electric car just to satisfy the ego and want of some leftist, greeny environmentalist in Albany because that's the mandate that you have, you know, it's ridiculous.
3: Well, this was a Republican victory to having them put a pause on the mandates and pushing them back. I'll take that. You know,
0: yeah.
3: That was something that was very significant.
1: Well, anytime we can get a victory up there, it's definitely worth taking a lap with. You know, one thing we didn't get a victory on, and I think it was very sad that the Democrats blocked it, was the $2,500 tax credit for our first responders. They feel that I think they're only worth $900 or $1,600.
3: Well, here's what happened. So we put in a bill that they wouldn't even entertain on the floor. Assemblyman Joe Angelino from upstate put it in, $2,500 tax credit for fire or EMS or both.
1: He's a cop too, Angelino,
3: yes,
1: right?
3: Yes, he is. He retired chief of police. And he said that he wanted this for the volunteers because he is a volunteer himself. He gets up in the middle of the night just like the rest of us. And he said that he wanted this. They didn't even bring it to the floor for a vote. So it was rejected in its entirety. So that following week, as we are ending installation dinner season, you know, this is probably the last couple that we have. I have my own tomorrow night. They were shunned by the fire department and EMS personnel when they went to the installation dinners because all elected officials get invited to the installation dinners.
0: Right.
3: And they were very upset that they rejected that.
0: Assemblyman, I have to cut you off for a second because I'm sure that your colleague, Assemblyman Doug Smith, has a lot to say about this and to you. And right now, he's joining us here live on Long Island Patriot Radio Show. Welcome, Assemblyman Doug Smith.
4: Glad to be with you. I had to call in to say hi to my good friend, Joe DiStefano. I got to tell you, Corinne, you know, Joe is kind of like American Express, everywhere you want to be, you know. This guy is at more events around his district and even finds his way from time to time, like right now, into my district.
1: So Doug, real quick, so you never leave home without him?
4: I never leave home without him. No, but I have to tell you, like, I don't want to interrupt the program, but I will say it is such an honor for me to serve with Joe in the state assembly. And just the fact that, you know, Joe DiStefano is a volunteer firefighter. He's the one that answers the call at 4 o'clock in the morning and, you know, risks everything.
0: Yeah.
4: And just as a friend and as somebody who's learned a lot from Joe, I just appreciate everything he does. He is one of the best. Well, he's a fighter.
3: Can I interject a little bit, Doug, or no?
0: Cause you got the floor or something.
3: Nah, so here's the deal. So Doug always breaks them on me about that. I go to everything, but I was taught when I first started that the year that you're not running, you make sure you get to everything.
0: Yeah.
3: Because everybody expects to see you the second year because you're up for re-election. But one of my, and Alice is my scheduler person, and she says, if you get invited and you're available, you're going. If it's Patchogue, if it's Medford, if it's Ronkonkoma, if it's Holbrook, wherever it may be that they invite you, you're going to go. But I just want to touch a little bit on, he's the education guy. I go to, he goes to me for fire, EMS, and labor stuff. I go to him for education stuff. So we kind of bounce things off one another. Yeah.
0: Thank you, Assemblyman, for your work as well. We appreciate you calling in.
4: Thank you all.
0: We're going to talk. If inflation is running at one number, why is the state operating spending growing at a significantly higher rate? I want to get into this because small businesses have to live within a budget. Families have to live within a budget. Local governments have to live within a budget. Yet Albany seems to keep spending more every year, regardless of what taxpayers can actually afford. We're going to get into who's watching this and why. What is going on? Thank you so much, Zach, for this next song. And text us again what your pick is, 631-451-1039. We'll be right back with Assemblyman Joe DiStefano.
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0: 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Zach's on the boards and he's killing it with the music, and I don't think he even wants us to speak because he's picking the songs and we're getting your text 631-451-1039. This is Corinne Murphy. Of course, we've had such a great show. 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I've got Jeopardy Jack here and Assemblyman Joe DiStefano is in the house, and of course our favorite Chief of Staff Alice Painter. Sorry, Joe. We just love her. We actually thought that she was going to be the guest. We love it. We love the teamwork, actually. Kidding aside, that you have and the camaraderie in your office, and it takes a team to run an effective office, and they certainly have your back, Joe.
1: Well, they are constituent oriented, I will tell you that. They have a lot of patience, and I keep recognizing that their patience is a lot. But I guess the question you wanted to talk about was the percentages.
0: I do want to get to that, but can we just touch upon some of the events? Because
1: sure.
0: I think legislator Kara Capa will not be happy if we do not mention the America 250 and the fourth LD. That is tomorrow.
2: It's called Katrone Fest.
0: I heard it was called Caracappa Fest, and I know that you'll be attending Assemblyman Joe DiStefano. It's at Veterans Park in Selden. It's 1 to 5:30 p.m., but as he discussed yesterday, it is not until 5:30 p.m. There's line dancing and all sorts of fun. The flyer could not even fit on an 8x10 or 8x11 all of the people that are involved in this. Southbound will have a concert at 7 p.m. There's line dancing from 6 to 7. There are food trucks and reenactments from Theodore Roosevelt and Walt Whitman. It is it's going to be extraordinary.
1: It is.
0: He talked about it for an entire hour yesterday, so we know how much is going on. We certainly do. You could go to lipatriotradio.com. There'll be a classic car show and so much more, and so many great sponsors, including this radio station, JVC, our good friends, and we love them. So, look who's calling. He must have heard that happening because he's right on the line with us. Legislator Kara Capa, you're live on Long Island Patriot Radio Show. Welcome back. You missed us, huh?
3: I did miss you. My ears are ringing. Give you a call.
1: Hi, Nick.
3: I was hosing down my driveway.
2: Yeah, I figured that. You were preparing for Katrone Fest tomorrow?
0: I love it.
3: There you go. We are hard at work. We are out here in numbers preparing for tomorrow's big event. I know the Assemblyman Joe DiStefano is going to be there tomorrow. Joe, thank you very much for coming.
1: Thanks for the invite. Appreciate it.
3: Of course, man. It's going to be a great day. I'm glad we could share this together with our residents, Joe.
1: Yep.
3: You know, we're celebrating America's birthday, and I'm so happy that you and so many of our fellow colleagues in government and all of our friends and neighbors are going to be there tomorrow. Very patriotic day, a lot to be thankful for, and let's take a trip back in history, bro.
1: All right. I'm looking forward to it, Nick. Thank you.
0: Thank you, Legislator Kara Capa, for joining us yesterday.
3: Right. Listen, yeah. Of course. Are we playing any patriotic music today?
2: We said no Bruce Springsteen.
0: Zach is controlling all of this. I mean, he is the one that is controlling the boards, and if you have a suggestion, we're taking it.
3: Well, I don't want to hear what you didn't play. Tell me what you did play.
0: I couldn't keep track. We've had about six different songs, Legislator. I mean, we left Zach in control, and that was the end of it.
3: Well, at least we took care of yesterday's.
0: Exactly. We'll see you tomorrow, 1 o'clock, Veterans Park in Selden. The Veteran Wall will be unveiling for the hometown heroes, car shows, food trucks, everything. We'll see you tomorrow at 1 p.m.
3: We'll be there. Thank you all very much, man.
0: Legislator.
1: See you tomorrow, buddy.
0: Oh, and by the way, it just happens to fall on Flag Day. That's pretty cool.
2: Yes.
0: That's pretty cool. I love it.
2: Flag Day, Trump's birthday.
1: I was going to say that.
0: Quick rundown of some other events before we get into this this garbage, if I could.
1: Okay. So in the 3rd Assembly District, everybody knows the summertime where New York's blood center is in a blood shortage. We host a lot of these events throughout the year, but this is more importantly because it's the summer and they always have a supply shortage. And we're going to have one on June 29th, Monday, from 1:45 to 7:45 at the Yaphank Fire Department. We sponsor that event every year. For those of you who don't like to engage with cops or engage with them, this is a chance for you to talk to your friendly neighborhood patrol officers. We're going to have coffee with a cop at the Dunkin' Donuts on Horse Block Road in the Island Recreational Shopping Center from 11 to 1 on June 26th on Friday. Those of you who have young children and looking for an ID so that, God forbid, your child gets lost or He needs an ID. The sheriff's office is so grateful to, it almost looks like a license, for your child. And we're going to be doing that on June 22nd, at 11 to 1 at the South Country Library. As you can see, we spread it out all over the Third Assembly District. And the last thing, and this is something that's near and dear to our hearts, as we were just talking about veterans, is that we're having a suicide prevention workshop. It's for the East End, join the East End Volunteer Veterans Suicide Prevention Coalition. Meaning that if you know somebody who's in trouble or you think they may be in trouble, and maybe we can share some experiences with them. And that's going to be Saturday, June 20th at between 11 and 1, also at the Longwood Public Library.
0: Thank you, Assemblyman. But, Alice, you had sent me something about Saving the Nation Boot Camp for Patriots. It's, an event happening. Is it AMAC or
1: AMAC.
0: What June is 20th. It? And that is on June 19th and 20th. That's Friday and Saturday at the America's First Warehouse. That's over in Ronkonkoma. What is that for exactly? I know it's part of the America's 250 birthday celebration.
1: It's a whole itinerary. It's a 2-day event.
0: Oh, pretty cool.
1: And, I will be speaking there on Saturday.
0: Okay.
1: I believe the topic I'm going to have is voter registration and voter ID. I think that's my topic.
0: Yeah.
1: So, and it's going to be a long day, but hopefully, you know,
0: you
1: can
0: do it.
1: That.
0: I know you can do it. Well, let's talk about when spending goes up 10 or 11%, but I don't think anyone's salary here went up 10 or 11%. We're wondering really who is protecting us then.
1: Okay. So in a very short answer, the answer is no accountability. Mm. They can do whatever they want because they have the numbers.
0: Yeah.
1: Okay? There's no checks and balances. They say it's gonna cost.
0: They being Albany Democrats.
1: Albany Democrats, there's no accountability. And that's why it's so important for the public to understand that you need representation from the other side of things, because one party rule in this state is absolutely killing us. And you know, the voices like myself who go out there and say to the people that we are spending too much. We do not have an income problem in this state. We have a spending problem, and there's no accountability, no checks and balances, you know, things of that nature. And it's almost 10%. It's going up this year from where it was last year. When you go to 277,
2: yeah,
1: it's about 10%.
2: I think it's important to note that the states of Texas and Florida combined have about 53 million people. More than three times the amount of people we have, and combined, they have a lower budget.
0: Yeah.
1: Again, it's accountability. They can spend whatever they want.
2: And both states have no income tax.
0: Okay, so no one is really being able to stop this, especially before another $1 billion just gets added again.
1: Right.
0: Like, there's just no stopping it. So, is there an organization or anything that stands up just to say, like, hey, there's any oversight here? I mean, in looking at this from a simple Google search, there seem to be...
1: Reinvent Albany is something that...
0: what is that?
1: They're a watchdog group.
0: Okay.
1: There's a lot of watchdog groups that actually put publications out that say this is not right. You know, this gerrymandering that's coming next year, we didn't even get a chance to touch on that.
0: Touch on it.
1: Yeah, well, the bottom line with that is that you voted on it in 2021 and they decided that they didn't like the result because the citizens of this state overwhelmingly 2-1 voted against gerrymandering, and they didn't like that answer, so they brought it up again. And this year they passed it, and next year they have to pass it again, and it's going to be on the ballot next year as a referendum for gerrymandering, mid-decade gerrymandering. They're also doing it for the DA and the sheriff. They're making them even year elections. We can do a whole show on that one because that's a lot to go over.
0: And so you mentioned this one oversight committee, and also I saw a Citizens Budget Commission that has outlined concrete solutions to eliminate New York's massive spending gaps. Any of these organizations able to do anything?
1: No. They let you know that that's what's going on. They'll put out publications.
0: So it looks like and appears that something's going on.
1: There's publications that are out there that will show you that.
0: Let's end the show because, unfortunately... Oh, I hear the beautiful that's a good one. I love it. Tomorrow, America 250, you can come by and say hi to Assemblyman Joe DiStefano. Alice, will you be there, though?
4: I will be there as well.
0: Will you be giving autographs? Because you know.
4: I'll sign autographs.
0: Yeah,
4: if you want.
0: Okay.
4: Corinne, for you, I will sign
0: you.
4: An autograph.
0: Assemblyman, thank you so much for
1: you're
0: all
1: welcome.
0: That you're doing.
1: Anytime.
0: We know that your tireless efforts have certainly made an impact on our communities. And, of course, thank you always for being a first responder. We thank your family for supporting you as well, and we want you to all to have a great weekend. You can join us again tomorrow at 12:30, but please stop down to America 250. It'll make Legislator Caracappa so happy for the Caracappa Fest. There is a grant funding that's provided by Legislator Caracappa. You're going to have car shows and dancing and everything over at Veterans Park. Celebrate America 250. Come on by tomorrow, 1 to 5:30 p.m., but again, all through the night, there are concerts and everything. Thank you again, Assemblyman.
1: Anytime. Thank you for having me.
0: God bless America. Have a great day, everyone. Nobleness.
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7: For 1039 LI News Radio, I'm Jay Oliver, the driver accused of killing an ass police officer in a high-speed drunk driving crash back in January. Now pleading guilty, Matthew Smith admitted to drinking for several hours at multiple establishments for the crash on January 31st in St. James. He was 20 years old at the time of that crash, told investigators that he was never asked for identification at any of the bars that he drank at. And just after 6 a.m. the morning of the 31st, Smith ran a stop sign at approximately 70 miles per hour and then crashed into Officer Patricia Espinosa's police vehicle, killing her. Smith now facing up to 22 years in prison when he's sentenced next month. Sag Harbor residents showing up for the family of the 12-year-old boy who died on a school trip in Pennsylvania last month. Pierce Middle School, High School, 6th grader, sees Alvarezine Gunkay dive. That's when the raft he was riding capsized during a whitewater rafting excursion on the Lehigh River last night. Sag Harbor helpers in the Sag Harbor Fire Department organized the vigil for community members to come and share their memories and well wishes for Caesar's family. For 103.9 LI News Radio, I'm Jay Oliver. 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
8: ABC News, I'm Chuck Sievertson. The shooter is dead in Midland, Texas, is a statement from the city. At least one other person is dead. Nine victims have been taken to the hospital. Preliminary police info says it started Wednesday when officers tried to pull over a car and the driver fired at officers and then fled. Tried to grab the driver today and he began shooting. Scaffolding is up as workers prepare to take President Trump's name off the Kennedy Center in Washington. Today is the court-ordered deadline to do so, and a federal judge has denied a last-minute appeal to stop it. ABC's Peter Harlambous.
9: To put it lightly, he's very angry about this. He's repeatedly spoken about it, put out multiple Truth Social posts.
8: The administration's appeal claimed removal of the Trump name could create confusion and hurt fundraising. Iran's foreign minister says a short-term agreement has never been closer, but no word that Iran has agreed to any U.S. demands. This is ABC News.
10: From the LI News Radio Weather Center. As we're in the evening, we'll have a chance of showers and thunderstorms, mostly cloudy skies after midnight, and a low around 70. For Saturday, clear skies, lots of sunshine with a high near 90. Saturday night, mostly clear skies, we'll have an overnight low around 68. For Sunday, increasing clouds and a high near 90. Sunday night, rain mainly before midnight, and a low around 62. For Monday, chance of showers in the morning, then mostly sunny skies and a high of 82. From the LI News Weather Center, I'm Chris Keith.
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18: 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I'm your host, Neil Himmelstein. I'm here every Friday at 3 o'clock. And when we talk about our code, we talk about choice, organization, direction, and education. And we help hundreds of advisors and families and businesses, attorneys and accountants across the United States with our areas of expertise, which are life insurance, annuities, disability, long-term care, and life settlements. And today we were going to talk about a family I'm working with where they've inherited a lot of money and a lot of different complications, and I want to discuss some of the things that have gone on. So, without further ado, let me describe the situation to you. I have a widowed man who passed away and left his family. He has one surviving child, and he has six grandchildren. And in his retirement, prior to him retiring, he never really quite retired. Well, actually he did. He sold his business maybe 6 months ago. And for his own retirement, he was buying annuities. You can buy annuities in retirement or non-retirement. So instead of an IRA, he would buy, let's say, a SEP IRA or a self 401k, one of those type of retirement plans. And he bought them every year from different insurance companies. So he probably had six or seven of these retirement IRAs. Now, on these retirement IRAs, he left his daughter and his grandchildren beneficiaries. So a lot of these contracts have five separate beneficiaries on these IRAs. Now, what has to happen is, and what we're in the process of doing is, we have to go to each company. And each person that's a beneficiary, it doesn't go by will, it doesn't go by probate, it's a whole other issue. Each beneficiary has to submit a claim form for their benefits. Unfortunately, the insurance companies, the way they work, is they'll send, once they're notified, each beneficiary out forms, And the forms will say, how do you want to take this money? Do you want to take, there's no advice given there. So if they're not sitting down, fortunately, they're all sitting down with me and we're discussing every which one. How do you want this money? Do you want a lump sum? Do you want it this way? Do you want it that way? How do you do this? And if the insurance company receives a form from one person and then another, that will hold up the benefit forever. They'll start a whole new claim and a whole new. So we're trying to put this all together. Now, the interesting thing about this is these annuities, if they take, these are all retirement, these are all IRA annuities. And if you've listened to my show before, you know that with the new law, you can't, it's all taxable to the beneficiary in their bracket. And, you know, a lot of these people, the best way to stretch it out so you don't get taxed all at once is you can stretch it out over 10 years. Now, you can take that income monthly or you can take that annually, but typically we do what they call a 10-year payout annuity. So for the IRS, you're covered. You're taking it out over 10 years. It's the most tax-efficient way. The most value you're going to get out of it is a 10-year immediate annuity, which will pay out monthly. Every month you get a check. Now, there's a lot of decisions to make. You want to take that monthly or annually? Do you want to have the taxes taken out? I recommend you take the taxes out as you're getting paid so you don't get a huge tax bill at the end of the year. Now, the other consideration is this may also be estate taxable. So there's other taxes that come into play. There's New York State estate tax and there's federal estate tax with various thresholds. So you don't want to all of a sudden use all this money at once. You got to be very careful because you may get hit with another tax bill down the road. So you have this very careful planning. And in dealing with the insurance company, you want somebody like myself to deal with the insurance company and coordinate how the beneficiaries get paid and where they get paid. He had also purchased non-qualified annuities. Now, what a non-qualified annuity is I use money like CD money or something else, money that's already been taxed, I can buy an annuity with. And why would I do that? Why would I do a retirement annuity? Why would I do a non-retirement annuity or a non-qualified annuity? The non-qualified annuities have the advantage of tax deferral so that I can accumulate money on a tax-deferred basis, which he did, for as long as I want until I use that money. Now, it is subject to withdrawals at a certain point, which he didn't really do any, but that's neither here nor there. There could be some taxes down the road. Now, what many people don't realize, and there's very few companies that even talk about this, is you can do a non-qualified stretch annuity, which means if you inherit an annuity and someone has never taken any money out, the law is the beneficiaries, the grandchildren, in this case the grandchildren and the child, would have to pay tax on any of that gain immediately if they took it out in a lump sum. Although it's not completely taxed like the IRA money, only the gain is taxed. But again, in this situation, do you want to pay that tax plus have future estate taxes now? Or can I stretch that out? And yes, you can if you do an inherited stretch annuity. Like again, very few companies understand this. When you set these things up, you have to be very specific with the company. The company has to understand whether it's an inherited IRA or a stretch annuity. There's very specific language that has to go into that contract or the IRS will come in and say, oh, you owe me a ton of money. So it has to be done 100% correctly. So in this case, we have grandchildren and a child inheriting monies, both qualified, which is IRA money, annuities, and non-qualified IRA annuities. So the taxation is different, so we're trying to set up stretch non-qualified annuities and stretch IRAs, which we can only do over a 10-year period. Now, what if one of those children had special needs? Very interesting, because actually he had two grandchildren with special needs. There was a special needs trust set up, but they were not the beneficiary of the special needs. Now, if you have a special needs trust set up, which we talked about a lot, and I can talk about over and over again, it's very important, because you need a special needs trust to inherit if a person or a child is not going to be able to work and they need government services, whether it's a daycare or whatever. If they inherit this money straight out, they will be put off government services because they're going to take this money. So the only way to inherit IRA or non-qualified is in a special needs trust. What happens if it's an IRA and it goes to the special needs trust? Very specific language. You want a good attorney who knows what they're doing when you set that up. The trust will still have to take out that money, and there still will be a tax, an income tax, in the special needs trust as that money is taken out. Now, if the child or the person is permanently disabled, you can stretch that out over their lifetime. There's rules for that. But if they're not totally disabled, then they might have to take it out over 10 years, and there still would be that income tax as that money is coming out. Very heady stuff. 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There's a lot of implications and tax implications. If you don't inherit properly, you could end up losing a ton of money by not doing it right. You're listening to Main Street Code for Financial Success. I'm Neil Himmelstein. Best way to reach me is 631-647-4694, and I'll be right back.
13: Have you ever wondered why there is so much cancer on Long Island? 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
18: 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We talk about living an income that you can't outlive, but we also talk about, oh my goodness, we just inherited some money, now what? So the second part of my segment today is, we just inherited money, now what? So there's ways of inheriting money, and there's ways of structuring it so you don't get taxed heavily. There's ways of planning a long time before this happens, but doesn't always happen that way. And, you know, it's great that we inherit money, but you got to be careful because a lot of times the IRS is waiting in the background for their piece, unfortunately. And if you don't do it right, you could wind up in IRS hell for the rest of your life. So before the break, we talked about a bunch of people that inherited money. They inherited IRAs and non-IRAs. Five of the people were grandchildren that were between 20 and 30. So they all have very, very different needs. And then you had a child that inherited money who also has very different needs, who's a parent and has three children himself. So everybody has different needs when they inherit this money. And we talked about the IRA, the stretch IRA, which we do over 10 years. We talked about the non-qualified stretch annuity, which you can take out over a lifetime to avoid paying capital gains on the growth that the non-qualified annuity had, which is wonderful. You don't avoid it. You take it out a piece at a time, which minimizes the effect, and you don't get taxed all at once, and you could spread that gain over a long period of time. You have to take minimal withdrawals, but that's okay. It's not like having to take fully taxable IRA inherited money. Now, this person who passed away also had a business. Now, they sold their business right before passing away. Now, let's talk about various scenarios when you sell your business. You can sell your business and get all the money at once. You can sell your business in this situation where there's an income stream coming in for several years as a payoff to your business, which is how this was done. Now, it could have been done several different ways, but what's interesting is if it were done this way, I had an idea. So if it were done where the child was getting an income for several years to pay for the business from the business income, even though they have no ownership in the business, which is the way I would have done it before I sold it, but that's just me. But if they were just the sole inheritor and they were getting income, one of my recommendations was going to be, why don't you set up your own company to receive that income? And the reason being is you're getting income from various sources now that you never did. And maybe you could set up a retirement program as a business and write off some of that money so that you don't get killed in taxation. So being tax efficient is very important in planning. And life insurance and annuities are most tax efficient tools. But again, you have to plan it out properly. Now with the children that are inheriting IRA money and a non-qualified stretch money, and other monies, my conversation's a little different because I want to talk about long-term

If they're in a 15% bracket, they now may be in a 24% bracket and have to pay taxes on their income additional to the – there's a lot of planning goes in here. So if you take the money out over 10 years, what happens year 11? All of a sudden, you're getting used to all this money coming in, and you don't have a plan for year 11. Now, if you're one of these silly people that inherit the lottery and they buy a house and then don't account for paying the taxes and go bankrupt in 2 years, which happens all the time, then it's going to happen. But if you plan it out right, you can live a great life and have income for later on down the road. So one of my suggestions would be, and is going to be after the smoke clears, is to create an income stream in year 11. How do I do that? Well, with some of the non-qualified money that they're getting in the stretch, I'm going to suggest it get reinvested in life insurance. Now, what does that do? That's going to set these kids up for the next generation. So now we're going three generations down from the grandfather. As they buy this insurance, whether they're married or single or whatever else, the beautiful part about the life insurance I'm going to suggest is going to be high cash value life insurance where they can take it out in year 11 as another income stream. They don't have to, but they can. So that after the income of all that IRA ends in year 10, year 11, now we have a new income stream that's 100% tax-free. It's crazy. This is perpetual income for the rest of your life. And that's going to be my suggestion in the planning tool. So the planning tool for the daughter was open up a separate business. So all these different planning tools we have at our disposal. Here's the problem that everyone runs into. In this situation, they're going to be dealing with lawyers for a long time. Why? Because not everything was set up right, just like the annuities, which we can take care of, and the life insurance we can take care of. And there was a pension as well. Now, the pension, they said, has no beneficiary. Not sure about that. I'm sure lawyers will have to fight on that one. It was not in an annuity, but a lot of pensions don't have a beneficiary. You have a spouse who's a beneficiary, then you have a, there's a lot of weird things with beneficiary law and taxation. So the pension didn't have any, but there's other monies there. I mean, there's a lot of things at play here. And so there's a lot of planning, and planning is different for the parent and the child, obviously. They have different needs. They have different time horizons. They have different, you know, what do we do? How do we set things up? How do we do things for our kids? So maybe for the kids, we set up another income stream for them down the road. For the parents, they're more concerned about protection for their children. And if they have special needs, we might want to set up a policy for a special needs trust. It's all kinds of great plan. The problem is this. You're going to go to an attorney and hopefully use a trust attorney who's going to sort all this stuff out. All the other stuff. The life and annuities I sort out. And they're going to be sorting it out, and the accountant is going to be doing what accountants do. Some of them are just tax preparers, and a lot of them aren't planners. They're going to say, okay, what's the cost of this, and what's it, and they'll figure out your taxes. But you need somebody like myself to really plan things out as to when you're going to get money, when you're not. I'm not a CPA, and I'm not an attorney. But you need that glue. You know, the Knicks, they need that glue guy. They need that Josh Hart, right? I'm the glue guy in your financial planning. You need the glue guy who does a little bit of everything, who understands how all the parts work together. And that glue guy can communicate with your attorney and your accountant to guide them as to how the assets should be distributed and received. They can figure out how much taxes you have to pay and go through all the legal stuff. The accountant can be the bean cutter, you know. So not everybody's understands all the integral parts. You need the glue guy. I'm the glue guy. You're listening to the Main Street Code for Financial Success. I'm your host, Neil Himmelstein. Give me a call, 631-647-4694. Go Knicks.
All right. We'll talk to you soon. Thank you. Have a great weekend.

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2: 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North Shore, South Shore, all the news from our island in one place. 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
3: For 103.9 LI News Radio, I'm Jay Oliver, the ex-wife of the Manigogo Beach serial killer. Rex Yorman says she will not attend his sentencing next week. Yorman confessing to killing 8 women, scheduled to be sentenced June 17th, and is expected to receive consecutive life sentences, all without the possibility of parole. Ace Ellerup's attorney says that she believes this day should be centered on the victims, their families, and the profound impact these crimes have had on their lives. Meanwhile, Yerman's adult daughter Victoria being sued by one of Yerman's victims' sons for profits the two made from media deals and documentaries about the crimes. Sag Harbor residents showing up for the family of the 12-year-old boy died on a school trip last month in Pennsylvania. Pearson Middle High School 6th grader sees Albertine Gunkay dive on the raft he was riding on capsized during a whitewater rafting excursion on the Lehigh River last night. Sag Harbor helpers, Sag Harbor Fire Department organized a vigil with community members coming share their memories and well wishes for Caesar's family. Sag Harbor Mayor Thomas Gardella said it was a demonstration of the community's commitment to standing alongside Caesar's family, all while they grieve. For 103.9 LI News Radio, I'm Jay Oliver. Today's news update brought to you by the Town of Islip Industrial Development Agency, where Long Island gets down to business.
4: ABC News, I'm Chuck Sievertson. Workers prepare to take President Trump's name off the Kennedy Center in Washington. Today's the court-ordered deadline to do so. Federal judges denied a last-minute appeal to stop it, says ABC's Peter Harlambous.
5: He pointed out that the Trump administration has been partially already complying with this order. The website, for example, the social media pages of the Kennedy Center, they no longer have Donald Trump's name. So he didn't really see how they can remove those parts of the name but not remove the name from the building and argue this somehow would be irreparable harm.
4: A federal judge is blocking President Trump's $1.8 billion fund to benefit those who claim to have been victimized by the Biden administration. Another judge rejected an attempt by two people from Virginia to cancel the White House-UFC fight. That judge says the plaintiffs failed to show how they would be harmed. There is no deal yet officially announced or signed scheduled between the U.S. and Iran, but Iran says a deal's never been closer. This is ABC News.
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12: All right, Friday, June the 12th is the time of the week when we engage in some Friday punditry. Joining me this week, our friend, one of the most experienced Republican operatives in Washington, D.C., former staffer for Senators Orrin Hatch and Mike Lee, and now host of the really good morning rundown called The 10-Minute Drill. Matt Whitlock is here. Matt, thanks for coming back to the Scott Jennings Show.
13: Great to be with you. Thank you for having me, and thank you for the kind words.
12: Absolutely. I love the 10-Minute Drill. Terrific idea, well produced. I encourage everyone to make it part of your morning political routine. Matt, I want to get to Friday punditry in just a moment, yep. But first, I want you to listen along with the audience as I say some words called, "We hold these truths to be self-evident." You know these words. But Matt Whitlock, have you ever read the entire Declaration of Independence?
13: I have. It's a great document.
12: And that's, and I knew that you would say yes. But my fear, Matt, is that not everyone has. And that's why I am joining with our friends at Americans for Prosperity to encourage all Americans to read the entire Declaration of Independence on this coming 4th of July. The Declaration, Matt, as you know, reminds us that every person has inherent dignity, that our rights are unalienable, and that government exists to secure liberty and not control our lives. These are not old ideas. They're the foundation of America, which I think you would agree, Matt, is the greatest nation the globe has ever known. So here's what I want you to do. On this Independence Day, gather your family, your neighbors, your friends, wherever you are, at the beach, at the barbecue, ready for the fireworks, whatever you're doing, before it all starts and before the day gets away from you, read together the Declaration of Independence and then share with each other what one principle means the most to you and why it does. Take the pledge to join this nationwide reading at a250toolkit.com/Scott. 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When we read the words that declared our freedom, we reconnect with what it means to be citizens of a self-governing republic. This is Scott Jennings on Salem, Common Sense for the American People. Matt Whitlock is our pundit of the week. Matt, I want to start with Iran. Here's the latest, by the way. We seem to be on the brink of something. We don't have a definitive time or place when a piece of paper could be signed. But this memorandum of understanding, according to a senior Trump administration official, would include the following: the reopening of the Strait of Hormuz and lifting the U.S. blockade, the dismantling of Iran's nuclear program, including the U.S. obtaining Iran's enriched material. The official said it would have to be destroyed on site and taken out of the country. And then Iran, if they do those things, would be relieved of the economic pressures that they've been under for many, many years. The question of Iran's financial relief, of course, Matt, has been a sticking point in all this conversation. So I put it to you. Do you predict by the time we go back on the air Monday that we will have a deal with Iran?
13: I don't think we will, but I do think there's some truth to the idea that we might be closer than ever. The Iranian foreign minister said earlier today, this feels like the closest we've ever been. But we've also had 24 hours of a very similar kind of Groundhog Day back and forth, like we've had now for a few months, when, you know, first we hear that we're on the one-yard line, and then the Iranian media starts putting out what essentially Iran's dream plan would be, which is usually some form of America promises to remove all their military assets from the region. They're going to give us $300 billion for relief, all these things that President Trump would never agree to. And then we get the Trump administration's clarity, which again shouldn't be a surprise, because the clarity there are the same red lines they've held to since the beginning of this. Iran cannot have nuclear materials. We are going to make sure they can't have nuclear materials. One of the shortcomings of the Obama's JCPOA was not having a lot of those guarantees in that. But then, of course, Iran can't continue to fund proxies that carry out terrorism against the United States, and Iran cannot control the Strait of Hormuz. So every time we do this, like once a week, people are surprised to find out, oh, President Trump is still holding to his red lines. But our American media is so eager to sort of take even the Iranian sort of world state sponsor of terror's word for things before getting this clarity from the administration.
12: You know, what seems different to me on this round of we almost have a deal is you've even got the Iranian foreign minister saying, hey, everybody needs to shut up over here and let this process get completed. You've got the Pakistani prime minister just a little while ago saying there's misinformation campaigns being run. I don't think we've seen that before. It feels like something is moving towards something, and we've got some sketch of what that something might be. I posited on CNN last night that, look, even if you get the Iranians to sign a piece of paper, you got to hold them to it over a long period of time because you can't trust these people. But it does seem like a legitimate thing to say, yes, it's obvious we're closer than we have been at any point during this, you know, last several weeks.
13: I think that's exactly right, because the Iranian foreign minister who said we're close now is somebody I think was actively feeding the disinformation in previous rounds of this. So I do think there's a lot of credence to that. And I also think you're exactly right. I don't trust the Iranians when they agree to a deal, but I think that this MOU and a deal that they get from it will have the teeth that we can then enforce it if they violate it later. We'll have even more credibility if we need to go further with kinetic warfare, because we have this on paper. They will have agreed to things, sign their names. It'll be much easier for the Gulf countries and everyone else in the region to say, okay, we've all got to come together again and hold these guys accountable for this. I think that's really important part of this.
12: Matt Willock is our pundit of the week here on the Scott Jennings Show. Matt, let's talk about Democrats. I was on CNN last night, and one of my colleagues, lovely person, and I enjoy sparring with her immensely, Sochi Hinojosa. She's former communications director for the DNC and also was a senior official at the Biden Justice Department. We had a little back and forth over whether Democrats were interested in impeaching Donald Trump should they retake the House of Representatives. Let's hear a little bit of that in cut number five.
14: I believe Al Green filed an impeachment resolution. That's going to happen.
15: Really,
14: but
15: what's, solid
14: but also,
15: people.
14: But also, but also, you're going to have Democrats who are talking like Sherrod Brown, who's talking about things like inflation.
16: If let me ask you a question: if you went to a Democratic political dinner tonight and somebody asked you in front of the crowd, "Should we impeach Donald Trump?" and you said no, what would happen to you? Would you be thrown out in 3 seconds or 1 second?
17: Democrats are not running on impeachment, and that is not what they're talking to the American people. No, they aren't. It's a fact, Scott. They are not running on impeachment.
14: Don't ask me. I mean, I think the president of the United States should be impeached, but I ain't running for nothing.
18: All right, next for us.
12: Now, that was an amazing exchange, Matt, because Sochi was like, no, this is not true. And then Bakari immediately comes in and sweeps the leg and says, no, I think we should impeach Donald Trump. Look, in primary after primary, Matt, you've got Democrats out there telling their voters, yes, absolutely, he should be impeached. What is your prediction? If Democrats get control of the House, will they impeach Donald Trump?
13: You'll absolutely have ones that try to, because even in these last 2 years, when Democrats were in the minority, you had people racing to do it. And so I think Sochi is delightful. I've sparred with her a little bit too, but she's just flat wrong there. There are plenty of Democrats running on impeachment. Look at people like Graham Platner. A lot of these Democrat socialist candidates are running on the most radical Democrat platform. And the idea that they would get in there and be silenced by their leadership, no, they want to impeach President Trump. That's their North Star as a party. It's the only thing that's held their coalition together like scotch tape. And they can sort of pretend that there's a perfect scenario out there where they're talking about inflation. Maybe that's more what John Ossoff is talking about, as he pretends to be kind of a normal moderate during election season. But when they get any kind of power, the first thing they do is try and change the rules, impeach the leadership, and pack the Supreme Court. And so it is obvious exactly what they want to do, even if Sochi's trying to kind of paint a rosier picture of what her party's actually doing right now.
12: You know, I think we've had an epidemic this week, Matt, of Democrat pundits or Democrat surrogates saying out loud what they want to be the reality, but it runs headlong into the actual reality. Sochi on impeachment is one example. But also this week, something that's going on is you've got all of the Graham Platner surrogates, like Ro Khanna, like Elizabeth Warren, and others. They're out there saying things like, oh, Graham Platner has taken accountability for what he did. He's taken responsibility. He's on a redemption tour. Meanwhile, you have Graham Platner saying, A, all of these allegations are false, and B, even if they aren't, they're not a big deal anyway. What is happening does not match the rhetoric of the Democratic surrogates. It's really sort of a mind-boggling, you know, a dual reality situation coming out of the Democratic Party right now.
13: We have never seen a candidate hang their own defenders out to dry in the way that we're seeing from Graham Plattner. Because just yesterday, and a phenomenal example, he went on Morning Joe and she pressed him. Mika, to her credit, pressed him. Is there anything else out there? He said no. He laughed at the question and he even downplayed everything else up to this point. Within about 5 hours, another former Plattner girlfriend came out and said, one, he's a dirtbag. He mistreats women. Two, he is lying to you about the Nazi tattoo. He's always known what it was. And yet he's got these Democrat defenders who are elected office holders out there saying exactly what you're saying. He's on a redemption tour. The tattoo was an accident. He learned from it. He's even got Ron Klain, former prime minister of the Biden White House, out saying he has that to honor his fallen troop members, which again is the third thing that we've heard, not at all consistent with what other lies he's told other people. So he has no problem hanging every single defender of him out to dry. Ro Khanna might be the worst one because Ro Khanna is full speed ahead. And we know the reason why. Ro Khanna wants to own the Bernie Sanders lane. And so he feels like he needs to strap himself to every single Bernie Sanders acolyte out there and defend them, even if it means destroying the little bit of reputation he has. And so I think these Democrats are all going to spend the next several months really embarrassed for things that Graham Plattner is putting them through for having the gall to defend him like this.
12: Yeah, I got to tell you, I would not go out on a limb if, when I look back at the tree, the person holding the saw was Graham Plattner. I mean, at every turn, Plattner has been proven to be, I mean, let's just, he's a scumbag. He was a scumbag bartender in Washington, D.C., he knew that he had a Nazi tattoo. He treats women terribly. He's got credible abuse allegations. And oh, by the way, if that wasn't enough for you, have you ever heard the man speak? It is the most nonsensical, sloganeering, you know, he strings all these phrases together and it's obvious that someone has put a piece of paper. The man is incapable of stringing together anything that approaches what you would consider to be reasonable political discourse. So you've got multiple problems, and yet, as you pointed out, Ro Khanna is out there defending him, and, I mean, honestly, saying things that are not even close to the realm of reality when it comes to Graham Plattner. All right, we got to take a break, Matt. When we come back, you have the high honor of announcing to the nation who the winner of the week is. I have the high honor of announcing the loser of the week. Our Friday pundit is Matt Whitlock, one of the most experienced Republican communicators in Washington, D.C. He's host of the 10-Minute Drill, which you need to watch every single morning. I'm Scott Jennings. This is Common Sense for the American People. We'll finish the show right after this.
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12: All right, home stretch for the week of the Scott Jennings Show. Our pundit of the week, Matt Whitlock, is still here. Matt, got a couple of races wrapping up on Tuesday. Let's start in Georgia. So this is the Georgia governor's race. Really fascinating. The president down there endorsed Burt Jones, who is the lieutenant governor. But this business guy, Rick Jackson, made the runoff and has spent a massive amount of money, almost $90 million on television ads. Burt Jones is about at $38 million. Do you have any feel for it? Is it going to be Jackson or Jones for governor of Georgia?
13: I think the Trump endorsement might carry Jones over there. But the other interesting one to watch, there's going to be that Senate primary too, because the president, yeah, there's been a lot of coverage of him not endorsing in that race because he's worried about Mike Collins' baggage, but he isn't sure if Dooley's got sort of enough, you know, to run with. And so I feel like that's going to be another barn burner. But Jackson spent a lot of money, man. So I think if I were picking, I would probably pick with President Trump on that one with Burt Jones, but it's going to come down to the wire.
12: Yeah, the Senate race is also interesting because the governor there, Brian Kemp, he's not endorsed in the governor's race, but he has been heavily involved in the, yep, Senate race, and he loves Derek Dooley. That's been his guy. And Dooley came on late to make the runoff, but as you pointed out, he's running, yep, against Congressman Mike Collins. Does Dooley have the momentum there, you think?
13: He has, I think if you look at just the numbers alone, he's closed probably 20%+ in the last month. Whereas Collins, I think there's been a number of kind of scary scandals that has the president's political team wanting to stay on the sidelines there. So Dooley's got good momentum. Kemp's bet there is a more safe generic Republican has a better shot against Ossoff after what we've seen the last few cycles with slightly more challenging, you know, Senate nominees that Warnock and Ossoff have been able to sort of take advantage of.
12: All right, let's do winners and losers. Matt Whitlock, who won the week in America or in American politics?
13: I have to say it's broad in America because I think it is the European tourists coming to America for the World Cup who are posting about how blown away they are by Buc-ee's, Walmart, Taco Bell, and it's just like a great reminder to the world that Europe might think they're better than us in some ways, but until they spend a day here experiencing just how great this country is, they've got no idea, and it's really fun to watch. They've had great content. I'm excited for them to be here and see it. It's wonderful.
12: You know what I love about this is that, you know, Democrats, liberals want to communicate to the rest of the world how miserable they are, how miserable America is, how terrible it is to live in America. Misery, misery, misery. And if you don't come here and experience it, you wouldn't know. All you would hear is from the liberals and the press, oh, this is terrible. America, you can't believe how terrible it is. These guys are here for like a few days, and they're driving across, the one guy driving across Alabama, and he's like, this is the most beautiful place I've ever been. Here's a picture of the sunset. I could live on this street. My goodness, they have a shooting range at the Bass Pro Shop. I've never been to a stadium like the one at Auburn. The guy's in Alabama. And he's like, America's paradise on earth. And guess what? He's absolutely right. And I love this story too, Matt, because the disconnect between these miserable liberals who want everybody to believe it's terrible, and then you show up here and you realize America's the greatest country on earth, and it's been that way for 250 years.
13: Yep, exactly right. Amen.
12: All right, let's pick a loser. So I went through a lot of ideas for loser of the week this week. Scott Pelley, he's going to be forever loser of the week. Let's see. Plattner, kind of just rolling loserdom. But where I landed was on a couple of sports things. Number one, honorable mention loser, Democrats trying to play baseball. For 6 years in a row now, the Democrats, they had the congressional baseball game in Washington, and the Republicans won 11-2. I watched some of the video of the Democrats attempting to play baseball. It is pathetic. One of the Democrat congressmen from Kentucky, Morgan McGarvey, there was a headline in the Louisville Courier Journal that said, Morgan McGarvey named MVP of Democrat team. Like, you were the MVP of a team that got beat 11-2. I mean, the plaque for the alternates is in the ladies' room. That's like, I mean, what are you doing? And so that was my runner-up. But the true loser of the week, the San Antonio Spurs, how are you going to blow a 29-point lead in the NBA Finals? I'm in New York. Everybody in New York is excited for the Knicks. But I got to say, the absolute collapse, 29 points. It was an NBA record for the Knicks to come back. And I guess the Knicks will probably go ahead and win this thing, and they'll deserve to win it. But, man, loser of the week, San Antonio Spurs blowing a 29-point lead. All right, our Friday pundit has been Matt Whitlock. Look him up. It's called the 10-Minute Drill. My encouragement to you is watch it every morning. Matt, we'll have you back soon. Enjoy your weekend. That's it for us. Common sense for the American people. We're headed for the weekend, and we'll see you on Monday. Scott Jennings is out. Thanks for listening.
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7: For 103.9 LI News Radio, I'm Jay Oliver. Stony Brook University making its final preparations for tonight's FIFA World Cup watch party at LaBelle Stadium. It's expected to be one of the largest World Cup parties on the islands. Fans from across the region and beyond will gather. Doors open at 1 this afternoon, 2 hours before the start of the first match, that between Canada and Bosnia and Herzegovina. And there'll be games, music, and festivities all day leading up to and throughout the United States match versus Paraguay. That starts at 9 o'clock. Well, the heat across the island and local municipalities throughout the area taking measures now to keep residents cool. Town of Hempstead opening its splash, and that splash park for residents a week ahead of schedule. All 9 town splash pads were open yesterday. Heat index values reaching the upper 90s. Those pads are located at Lido Beach Town Park, Baldwin Park, Bernard Brown Park. Also, Bluegrass Lane, Elmont Road Park, Hendrickson Avenue Park, Seams Neck Park, Walcott Road and Coast Neck Park. For 103.9 LI News Radio, I'm Jay Oliver. 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
8: ABC News, I'm Chuck Sievertson. A shooting this morning turned into a barricade situation in Midland, Texas, police say, and after hours of trying to negotiate with the suspected shooter, that person is dead. 9 others taken to the hospital. Midland Mayor Lori Blong.
28: Our thoughts and prayers are absolutely with the victims and with their families, with our first responders. And
8: police say that they have identified the shooting suspect, who was wanted for attempted murder of an officer earlier this week. While there's no deal yet officially announced or signing scheduled between the U.S. and Iran, Iran's foreign minister says an agreement has never been closer. ABC News White House correspondent Karen Travers.
2: We were just briefed by a senior administration official who said that they believe they're about 80 to 85% of the way to getting this done, but not 100%.
8: Workers preparing to take President Trump's name off the Kennedy Center in Washington. Today's the court order deadline to do so. This is ABC News.
9: From the LI News Radio Weather Center. As we're in the evening, we'll have a chance of showers and thunderstorms, mostly cloudy skies after midnight, and a low around 70. For Saturday, clear skies, lots of sunshine with a high near 90. Saturday night, mostly clear skies, we'll have an overnight low around 68. For Sunday, increasing clouds and a high near 90. Sunday night, rain mainly before midnight, and a low around 62. For Monday, chance of showers in the morning, then mostly sunny skies and a high of 82. From the LI News Weather Center, I'm Chris Keith.
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22: We can ask Jason.
23: Go. Well, welcome. This is Exponential Impact. We are broadcasting live from Hangar Fest 2026. I'm here with Chris Coluccio. Chris Coluccio is not only the president of TechWorks Consulting, but also the president of the MacArthur Business Alliance. MacArthur Business Alliance puts on the best events. This is one of their events, Hangar Fest, right here. Chris, why don't you introduce yourself?
24: Hi, well, I'm Chris. I'm the president of the MBA, and welcome to Hangar Fest. This is not just one of our events. It's our biggest event. We'll probably have over 750 people here. Yeah. We have Maserati Club. We have Ferraris, Lamborghinis, a stage that you can walk up on top. I mean, it's a crazy, crazy day. Music, food, drinks. Sounds what else?
23: Awesome. Yeah, so the MacArthur Business Alliance, tell us a little bit more about that.
24: So the MacArthur Business Alliance, we're the business group that services like around a 5-mile radius around the MacArthur Airport. Our goal is to highlight this area, get businesses working together, advocate for this, what is probably one of the largest industrial parks in the country, advocate for this area and educate people about what's going on and make sure that the construction that goes on here and the building and what's going on our airport fits for the community. And also basically, our goal we say here is to be able to keep our businesses here and be able to keep our families here in the future. So that's what we're working on here. Awesome. And that's why we do Hangar Fest, right? To get everybody together.
23: Awesome. Yeah. So the MacArthur Business Alliance puts on the best events all year long. And this is the biggest and the best of the best events. And, so we're right here at the Liberty Jet. I think we might have the owner of Liberty Jet coming on.
24: That would be awesome.
23: Soon. But this is Exponential Impact right here on LI News Radio. My name is Joe Beauchamp. I'm your host for today. And, we have some other guests coming up very soon. So.
24: Mark Feynman's question?
23: Mark, you ready to come on? So, Chris, thank you so much.
24: Thanks, Joe. Listen. Yeah, no, I'll see you. We'll talk again soon. I love you, brother.
23: Yeah, love you too. Appreciate you.
25: Thank you.
23: Mark, how are you?
25: He just wanted to get out of here, didn't he? He was just like.
23: No, I'm just throwing people in and out. So you're on live radio right now.
25: How you doing?
23: Mark,
25: how's
23: hello
25: everybody?
23: Listen to the audience. Mark, what do we need to know about your business?
25: That we travel. We're not just on Long Island. Like, I'm in Birmingham, Alabama. We're in Florida.
23: Mark, what do you do?
25: I'm a chef.
23: A chef.
25: I'm a three-time chop champion. I was on the cover of Oh my magazine. Gosh. I cooked for President Obama. I was on Guy's Grocery Game. I had 3 restaurants in New York. I have a restaurant in Farmingdale right now.
23: How do people find you?
25: You can go on our social media, Chef Mark Bynum. You can also go to Mark Bynum Concepts, markbynumconcepts.com, the Hush Truck, the Pie Hole. Those are all our concepts. They call me Mr. Concepts. That's who I am.
23: Mr. Concepts. All right, right here. Mark Bynum. And so, Mark, what do we have cooked up for today?
25: Today we have a pork belly with a corn espuma with a little bit of cilantro leaves and a little pork jus. Then we have a lobster roll with Old Bay potato chips. And then we did a watermelon and feta salad. So watermelon, feta, a little bit of aged balsamic Maldon salt.
23: That sounds awesome.
25: A little bit of simple stuff.
23: That sounds delicious.
25: Yeah.
23: So, Mark, I appreciate meeting you. Thanks so much for being here.
25: Thank you.
23: And all that food sounds delicious.
25: Yeah,
23: I'm looking forward to eating some of it. Watch your step there. We got Brian McAuliffe right here coming up next. See how we're doing time-wise. So we're here at Hangarfest 2026, which is an event run by the MacArthur Business Alliance. Brian is the owner, founder of BriTech.
0: Yep.
23: BriTech, what does BriTech do?
0: We're an electronic systems integrator. So we build electronic systems for properties typically over $5 million. These could be schools, buildings, high-end homes. We put in things like this, like this video wall behind us.
23: Yeah, this video wall
0: integration in one spot. Yeah, so it's we think of ourselves as technology creators.
23: Awesome.
0: So a little bit different.
23: Who's going to find themselves in the listening audience that is going to say, you know what, that's exactly what I need? Is it school district administrators, building owners, construction, engineering? Who needs to contact you?
0: Basically, anybody who's frustrated with technology and has a relatively, like you build a $10 million home, but the technology gets them at the last. If people are willing to put a budget that relates to the rest of that project, like you wouldn't put formica in a major home, right?
23: Right.
0: You wouldn't use a vinyl pour. Unfortunately, most of the market buys technology, you know, that's on sale.
23: Yeah.
0: And when you pass that and you say, listen, I'm done with dealing with it. You know, we're a lot different. It's our technicians. We have a call center, 24 hours even being answering the phone. When you're tired and done with the truck slammers and the guys, 35 years.
23: How do we find BriTech?
0: Well, you can come right to the showroom because we actually have a showroom. 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
23: Awesome.
0: Get a little feel for it.
23: All right. So BriTech.com. And then Brian, you've been part of the MacArthur Business Alliance for a while. What's your favorite part about the MacArthur Business Alliance?
0: Well, I'm probably one of the
23: other than Hangarfest.
0: The older thing. It's a networking organization, but it's totally fun. You know, it's about the relationships. It's always about relationships, but it just feels great. And we have something unique that most people don't have. We have an airport.
23: Yeah.
0: And we have a relatively underdeveloped area.
23: Yeah.
0: And even the places that are existing, like existing properties that are built out, you can see like what happened in Patchogue. I mean, they can be resurrected and be fun. So if you're on Long Island and you're not paying attention to this middle piece, in our lifetime, the next 15 years, you want your kids to stay here, you want your family, you want to make a living here, you really need to be part of the MacArthur Business Alliance because we are spending a lot of energy making sure we're the it organization to know where everything's happening. If you run a business, whether it's construction or your insurance guy, it doesn't matter. Here's a place where you can meet like-minded people. Don't show up with your business card. Show up to work. The business will come.
23: Awesome. Sounds great. Well, thank you so much, Brian. Appreciate having you here.
0: Thank you.
23: And Hangarfest is a great event. We're looking forward to all the fun festivities hanging on today. We got Maserati cars. We've got live bands. We've got all kinds of vendors here. We got good food. We got good stuff to drink. We got a lot of great people. So thank you so much for your role.
0: Those bands are coming from Long Island Stage.
23: Awesome.
0: Which is a charity that BriTech started during COVID. All those musicians.
23: Yeah. That's going to be one of my favorite parts, the local bands.
0: Stay tuned.
23: Right. Sounds great. Thank you so much. Next up, we have James Manicone for JM2 and his beautiful wife. Come on in.
1: Rachel, come on in.
23: Yeah, come on
1: in.
23: Sure. Why not? You're the best part of this whole thing. So we are on LI News Radio right now. Keep an eye on the camera.
1: Okay.
23: Don't look at how much you look back down here. So we are on we're on Zoom, but we're connected to the radio. We're live right now on LI News Radio. Tell us a little bit more about JM2.
1: Well, JM2 is a full-service architectural firm serving all disciplines, commercial, residential, industrial, hospitality. We've been in business 14-plus years. It's my partner and I. We have a junior partner. We're a staff of 14.
23: Nice.
1: We do work pretty much across the island, New York State, and some work out of state.
23: What's I see some pictures online of a beautiful new, like, I don't know if it's an apartment complex or whatever it is. Where is that going?
1: That's actually the Hilton Hotel. Yeah, and that's going to be in the village of Patchogue.
23: That's awesome. So yeah. Beautification of the area. And you guys are really making it just leveling up the beautification being done down in Patchogue.
1: Yeah.
23: What who should be contacting you from JM2? Like, you don't want your average homeowner that's putting a deck on the backyard. What do you?
1: I'll be honest with you. We are, and when I say full service, you know, the residential component, additions, renovations. We do large scale homes.
3: So dormers, roofs.
1: Absolutely.
3: Virgin,
1: absolutely.
3: Mother,
1: every
3: daughter.
1: Absolutely. Every client is treated. Every client's treated with the same amount of respect, no matter the size or scope of their project. That goes for commercial, residential, the industrial work we do, hospitality. Obviously, we've been fortunate to do some pretty high-profile projects. However, every client is treated the same. Every client's as important.
3: Awesome. Very good. Well, I appreciate you being here.
1: Of course.
3: It's my pleasure to take a
1: commercial
3: break.
1: Go ahead.
3: It's a pleasure to see you again. Thank you so much for joining us into on the radio show. So listen in. We're on every Friday from 4 to 5 p.m. This is Exponential Impact on LI News Radio 103.9. And there would be music playing right now, so the listening audience can hear a little bit of music playing right now, which means it's time to go to a commercial break.
1: All right. Thank you
3: so much. Thank you for listening
1: to
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3: Okay, welcome back. 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We are on Exponential Impact. 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
3: Right here in Long Island?
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3: Awesome. 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
10: yep,
3: whether it be structural, like you said, like beams or et cetera,
10: yep,
3: or,
10: beams, everything.
3: You know, or the decorative stuff, the things that you're going to look at. You mentioned about some
10: the jewelry. We call the jewelry for the home.
3: The jewelry.
10: Yeah.
3: Got it.
10: You know.
3: Anything all shiny and nice and pretty?
10: Yeah. Yeah. Well, it doesn't have to be shiny. You know, this whole industrial look is in these days. Yeah. Well, that's cool. Yeah.
3: All right. Like patina with special materials that doesn't rust or.
10: Yeah. Patina's a big today.
3: Patina. Okay.
10: Yeah.
25: I don't know, Worcester Goods, all that stuff. You know, we do a lot of restaurant design too.
23: The restaurants, good.
25: Yeah, we're doing a couple of restaurants.
23: What made you come to Hangerfest?
25: So Twisted Cow, where I'm good friends with those guys, and we were talking one day, and he mentioned MacArthur, and I mentioned him, you know, my doors, we're trying to target aviation and, you know, hangars and stuff like that, from, you know, moving forward. And, you know, when he made the introduction, we kind of put our heads together and realized that my trade show booth will be a great addition to the VIP area.
23: Awesome.
25: And it kind of snowballed from there. Yeah.
23: Great. All right, Mike, thank you so much. Appreciate having you here.
25: Thanks.
23: Watch that when you walk out. Thanks so much. That's Mike from Sec Designs. Any kind of metal fabrication, that's who you want there. So we have right here our next guest, very special guest, is Liam from Event Pros. 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We're going to see, you know, when we slice in the video later on, for those of you watching on video, you're going to see some of the actual stuff that's here. But here we have Liam from Event Pros. Liam, tell us a little bit about Event Pros. Why do people need you other than giant events like this? Does your Sweet 16 or Met Wedding, do they need you too?
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23: 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I see a lot of your people here. You've got a tremendous team, and they're running around setting up tables, setting up things that I had no idea how they even got set up, got these big hoists, lifting things up in the air.

0: That elevated party floor, like I've never seen that before. 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
1: Yeah, 631-386-8887.
0: 631-386-8887?
1: Yep.
0: All right, sounds great. Well, Liam, thank you so much. I appreciate having
1: you
0: here. On we're on Exponential Impact. Exponential Impact plays every Friday from 4 to 5 p.m. right here on LI News Radio. And we are broadcasting live today from a hangar at the MacArthur Airport. This is Hangar Fest 2026, run by the MacArthur Business Alliance. So we've got our special guests here that we are inviting onto the show. We have some other special guests coming up very soon. I joined the MacArthur Business Alliance about 2 years ago, and it's a great organization. They really host some of the best events out there. Those of you watching on video right now, you can see that it's a very sweaty, it's very hot out here. We're inside of an airport hangar at MacArthur Airport. But there is no air conditioning, but the bay doors all open. We're waiting for our next guest to come up. You hear some music playing in the background. Hopefully it doesn't play too loud, but too long. So if they interrupt our broadcast soon. So we're talking about networking organizations. So those of you who have not joined up with a networking organization, if you have a business, the MacArthur Business Alliance is definitely an organization that you'd be interested in joining, even if you're not around here in the Ronkonkoma area. You can join the MacArthur Business Alliance. You're definitely going to find some business owners that that you'd want to do business with. So right now we have another special guest that just joined us. It's Juliet Akamondo.
2: You did good. That was it. Yeah, you did good.
0: And Juliet is a founder of Love Social. And tell us about what Love Social does.
2: So Love Social is a social media management company. So I am pretty much full service social media management, from the content creation, content editing, the scheduling, posting, captions, all of that good stuff. And we basically just take marketing and specify it to just social media.
0: That's awesome. Yeah. That's great. So what are some of your favorite parts about Hangar Fest?
2: Oh my God, guys. Definitely just seeing everybody in like one space. You see so many people from Long Island, so many different business owners, and you just get to talk and connect with so many different people, which is great. Yeah. Definitely the best one.
0: Where are people going to find you?
2: So you can find me on Instagram at Love Socials. You can also find me on my website.
0: That's how to spell Love Socials.
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0: Okay, L-U-V-V-V, three Vs.
2: Yes.
0: Love Socials.
2: Yep.
0: And then your website?
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0: Socials.com. That's at the end?
2: Yep.
0: Socials.com.
2: Yep.
0: Sounds great. And what would you say is your favorite thing to help people promote their businesses on social media?
2: I think just taking it and simplifying it for people. I think people get very nervous when you bring up social media, and they get very like embarrassed. They think it's this huge to do, but it really is so simple, and you just gotta be yourself online. And I love kind of breaking it down for people and making it easy for them to do, and do it in a way that feels comfortable for them, and like in a way that they love to be online. So yeah.
0: So listen, everybody go on Instagram right now if you're listening in. If you're driving on the LIE going out east, don't go on Instagram right now. But when you do get the chance to park, go on Instagram, find Love Socials, and go ahead and follow Juliet there. And I'm sure you're going to see some pictures of Hangar Fest on there.
2: Tune into Hangar Fest LI, and you'll see everything from tonight.
0: Hangar Fest LI.
2: Yeah.
0: Awesome. Very good. Juliet, thank you so much for joining us on LI News Radio. This has been Exponential Impact with me, for both. So thanks, guest.
2: Thanks.
0: Another couple minutes. We got next guest coming right here. Watch your step there. So come right on in. We have about we have a very short amount of time before next break comes on. We have about 1 minute left. So

0: your name. Tell us about Twisted Cow. Where did that idea come from?
1: Sure, John Paul. Go ahead.
0: John Paul.
1: John Paul from Twisted Cow Distillery.
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1: We're in East Northport. We focus on Long Island based grains and unique spirits. So we take agave, we turn it into vodka. We make the only reposado in New York State. We make the only añejo in New York State ever.
0: Okay.
1: We focus on the science behind distilling and having a good time.
0: Sounds awesome. And what brings you to Hangerfest?
1: Taylor. I'm a member of the MacArthur NBA.
0: You've been a great supporter, a great sponsor of a lot of events. I see you at a lot of places. How are people going to find you? How do people find Twisted Cow? I think it's going to be probably pretty
1: good. Check it out on Instagram, Facebook, our website. We have an app, Twisted Cow Distillery download. You get a lot right to us. You get specials on bottles and see what we're doing.
0: All right. 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
0: 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And if they want to call in somewhere, is there a phone number to call?
1: Yes, well, 631-980-TCOW, T-Cow.
0: T-C-O-W. So Twisted Cow, Long Island-based. Thank you so much, Sean Paul. We appreciate you being here. Welcome to Hangfest. Welcome to Exponential Impact with Joe Beauchamp. That's me.
1: Yeah.
0: We're about to take a commercial break. We're going to be on in about 6 more minutes. So those of you who are listening, audience, we are here at Hangerfest 2026. I don't know if you can hear the music in the background, but the music has started. The party is started now. You can feel the beat happening, right? So, all right, we appreciate you, listeners. Have a great day. We'll see you in about 6 minutes. Thanks.
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3: For 103.9 LI News Radio, I'm Jay Oliver. The driver accused of killing an ass police officer in a high-speed drunk driving crash back in January, now pleading guilty. Matthew Smith admitted to drinking for several hours at multiple establishments for the crash on January 31st in St. James. He was 20 years old at the time of that crash, told investigators that he was never asked for identification at any of the bars that he drank at. And just after 6 a.m. the morning of the 31st, Smith ran a stop sign at approximately 70 miles per hour and then crashed into Officer Patricia Espinosa's police vehicle, killing her. Smith now facing up to 22 years in prison when he's sentenced next month. Sag Harbor residents showing up for the family of the 12-year-old boy who died on a school trip in Pennsylvania last month. Pierce Middle School, High School, 6th grader, sees Alfred Singh Gunkay dive. That's when the raft he was riding capsized during a whitewater rafting excursion on the Lehigh River last night. Sag Harbor helpers in the Sag Harbor Fire Department organized a vigil for community members to come and share their memories and well wishes for Caesar's family. For 103.9 LI News Radio, I'm Jay Oliver. 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
4: ABC News, I'm Chuck Sievertson. A shooting this morning turned into a barricade situation in Midland, Texas, police say, and after hours of trying to negotiate with the suspected shooter, that person is dead. 9 others taken to the hospital. Midland Mayor Lori Blong.
5: Our thoughts and prayers are absolutely with the victims and with their families, with our first responders.
4: And police say that they have identified the shooting suspect, who was wanted for attempted murder of an officer earlier this week. While there's no deal yet officially announced or signing scheduled between the U.S. and Iran, Iran's foreign minister says an agreement has never been closer. ABC News White House correspondent Karen Travers.
6: We were just briefed by a senior administration official who said that they believe they're about 80 to 85% of the way to getting this done, but not 100%.
4: Workers preparing to take President Trump's name off the Kennedy Center in Washington. Today's the court order deadline to do so. This is ABC News.
7: From the LI News Radio Weather Center. As we're in the evening, we'll have a chance of showers and thunderstorms, mostly cloudy skies after midnight, and a low around 70. For Saturday, clear skies, lots of sunshine with a high near 90. Saturday night, mostly clear skies, we'll have an overnight low around 68. For Sunday, increasing clouds and a high near 90. Sunday night, rain mainly before midnight, and a low around 62. For Monday, chance of showers in the morning, then mostly sunny skies and a high of 82. From the LI News Weather Center, I'm Chris Keith.
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0: 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We are broadcasting live today from the MacArthur Business Alliance Hangar Fest, which is right here at Liberty Jet at the MacArthur Airport. We are joined by some very special guests today at Hangar Fest. Right now we have Lexi, who is here talking to us about the People's Ark of Suffolk County.
18: Hi, everyone.
0: Tell us a little bit more about People's Ark.
18: It's for people with disabilities, or it's inclusive.
0: That's awesome. How long have you been part of the People's Ark of Suffolk?
18: I started in 2024.
0: Okay, so it's like 2 years ago now?
18: Yeah.
0: And what kind of stuff do you do with the People's Ark?
18: We do classes on Monday, Wednesday, through Friday.
0: Sounds great. And you live in one of their residential homes?
18: No, I live with my parents.
0: They go, right?
18: Yeah.
0: And they have other parents, too, right? They don't have, you know, how to give a different program for that?
18: What do you mean?
0: I think they have a program where people who have special needs can live on their children.
18: I know, but I like living with my parents still.
0: Yeah, that's awesome. Great. Tell us a little bit more about some of the activities you do on Monday, Wednesday, Friday.
18: On Mondays, we do theater and dance. On Wednesdays, we do music and art, and on Fridays, which is today, we do art TV where we make movies.
0: Awesome. So you actually do the video, and do you write the scripts and stuff yourself?
18: The teacher helped us.
0: Yeah. Awesome. Do you operate a camera? You know how to use
18: I did once.
0: Yeah. A while ago?
18: I think maybe like last year or something. I don't know.
0: You know how people can contact the Eagles Arc and stuff if they want to find out more information?
18: Maybe look up on the website and find a phone number.
0: Okay, so you know what the website is? That people talk of Suffolk? How does Google people talk of Suffolk?
18: No.
0: Okay. So people talk of Suffolk, not sure exactly what the website is, but I'm sure if peoplesarc.org, if you just look up peoplesarc.org, that's the website for People's Arc of Suffolk, and you can find out more information. I'm sure there's a phone number on there if you want to call and find out information about that.
18: All right.
0: I will tell you that I have a daughter who has special needs.
18: How old is she?
0: She's 17.
18: I'm 20.
0: You're 20.
18: I just turned 20 last week.
0: Happy birthday. Happy 20th birthday.
18: I'm the North
0: Park. Go North Park. North Park. Is that the community part of?
18: Yeah, North Park High School. I used to go to North Park High School.
0: Awesome. All right, so shout out to all the North Park High School students that for graduates from North Park High School that are listening to LI News Radio right now.
18: We missed the North Park.
0: Yeah. All right,
18: North Park High.
0: Very good. Lexi, thank you so much for joining us today. We appreciate you being here on Exponential Impact on LI News Radio. Once again, my name is Joe Beauchamp, and this has been Lexi representing the People's Arc of Suffolk on LI News Radio. Lexi, thank you so much. All righty. Thank you so much. Next, we have Rick Amorati. Rick Amorati, come on in. Our screen behind us has gone blank, which means our power has probably gone out. Good thing that we are on battery power right now. So we will survive. So Rick is the vice president of the Georgia Business Alliance. Rick is one of the people responsible for HangerFest. Tell us how did HangerFest actually start? Like, where was the idea from?
14: I think it started at TechWorld with Chris Peluccio and his team and Taylor and Susie. They had this great idea, and Susie, who works for Chris, she came up with the name HangerFest and came up with the original logo. So I think that was like the genesis.
0: Wow.
14: I was just getting on board myself at that time. And now it's totally to this.
0: Somebody must have thought, hey, wouldn't it be fun to have a big party in an airport hangar since we are the MacArthur Business Alliance?
14: Yep.
0: And so as far as I heard, I don't remember who it was that actually had that thought, but next thing you know, we're bringing hundreds of people together. We got, I don't know how many people are here now, probably 400.
14: George just opened 5 minutes ago, yeah.
0: Yeah, so we just opened up.
14: In now, yeah.
0: But there's already a few hundred people here at HangerFest. What is your favorite part of HangerFest?
14: The music, of course. The music.
0: Right.
14: The
0: music. You got music playing?
14: The music and the sexy dance floor, the lighted dance floor.
0: There's
14: the
0: lighted dance floor.
14: We got to show them the stage at some point.
0: We're going to go.
14: This stage is off the charts.
0: So for those of us who are watching on YouTube, hopefully we're going to edit this. We'll throw in some video and some clips of the stage, the crowd, everything's out here. It's an amazing place. When you're not working with the MacArthur Business Alliance, what do you do?
14: Well,
0: what are some of the things you do?
14: I've been president of the Hobart Chamber for 27 years, so I do that.
0: All right,
14: I also
0: shout
14: have
0: out to the Chamber.
14: Happenings magazine that I do. And then I'm on LI News Radio from 8 to 10 on a live TV show, Real America's Voice, live from Studio 6B. And we're actually on Wednesday through Friday, 8 to 10, on this very great station, 103.9, LI News Radio.
0: Very good.
14: I love.
0: And what about, don't you have a publication that you do?
14: I have Happenings, which I just mentioned earlier. I have Happenings magazine, which I do. I publish to Holbrook and Holtzville and also Unconquerable. It's a great, not just advertising, but it's great community information. And we'll obviously cover the HangerFest as well. So good stuff.
0: Very good. Rick, thanks so much. Appreciate
14: Joe,
0: having you here. As always.
14: Thank you, man. Love you. You're doing a great job.
0: Thank you. Thank you so much. All right. So we are on Exponential Impact with Joe Beauchamp. I am Joe Beauchamp. Welcome to our show. Those of you who are in traffic sitting on the LIE on Friday afternoon traveling out east, we are sorry that you're stuck in your car. We are here partying at MacArthur Airport. This is HangerFest 2026. It's hosted by the MacArthur Business Alliance. We have a very special guest right here, right now, Adam Holzer. Adam, tell us a little bit about yourself and what you do.
19: Well, about myself first, I'm living in the Dix Hills area with my wife and three little kids.
0: Adorable kids, by the way.
19: 8, 5, and 2, so I'm in the thick of it.
0: Yeah.
19: I'm a huge enthusiast of supporting business owners and championing them. And I'm the founder of Nooks and Socials. We're a vetted business community that is an alternative from traditional networking.
0: Awesome. How did people find Nooks and Socials?
19: They would Google Nooks and Socials, and they would see our, do not disconnect the power. Let's see what's going on here.
0: You moved the camera. It went out? That's not good.
19: That's okay.
0: It's not okay.
19: We're going to figure it out.
0: Okay, so we've lost our video. Hopefully we have not lost our audio. So we're going to keep rolling on the radio station right now, even without the video. We need Brian from Britech to reset the breaker. It's breaker number 19.
19: All right.
0: Unless you feel comfortable resetting the breakers.
19: I do not.
0: All right, so let's keep rolling. The radio show hopefully is still playing. We shall see if you're still on the air. Good. Okay. Thank you, Zach. We are still on. This is Exponential Impact on LA News Radio right here, 103.9. My name is Joe Bocan. We're here with Adam Holzer talking about Nooks and Socials. Nooks and Socials is a networking group. It's a vetted networking group. Adam is the founder of that. Stop playing my phone, Adam.
20: Good. Thank you.
0: Tell us, what's your favorite part about hanging out?
19: Arnold's bringing together good people. It's a unique organization that is opening up the eyes of many people that would never get to experience being part of Hangar Jet. Hangar, right?
0: Yeah, being like not a lot of people get to spend their time inside of an airport hangar. That's for one. And then in addition to that, have a party in here. The next to a jet, we've got there's a Ferrari right in front of us here, and there's a bunch of Maseratis outside and other fancy classic cars here.
19: I'm excited for some lemonade at the Nooks and Socials stand. I want some ice cold sweet lemonade right now.
0: So look, I look over, I can see the Nooks and Socials booth, and I see that everyone is a VIP to Nooks and Socials. Tell us a little bit more about that. Why is everybody so very important to you?
19: At the end of the day, culture is very important, and when you bring good people together, it creates some potential opportunities. And everyone's VIP is we want to be inclusive and have people come join us if they want to sit down, get some fresh air. We fortunately have a lemonade stand that we hired for the day to come keep people cool in this hot air.
0: Great. I am very, my booth is so close to the Nooks and Socials booth, and I would definitely be interested in swinging over getting some high school lemonade from your booth. So
19: I'm going to go have that for you, set break number 19.
0: I
19: got you.
0: Okay. Sure. Thank you so much, Adam. Here comes my lovely wife coming in here right now. So our video is back on again. We are still here on LI News Radio. Thank you for joining us today. So we are broadcasting Exponential Impact live from Hangar Fest 2026 at the McDonald's Airport. We have a very special guest here with us, Michael Strahl. Did I mispronounce that?
21: No, Strahl.
0: Okay. Yeah, you just gave me a look. Michael, tell us about what you do.
21: So I am the owner of UStaff 360. 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
0: And how are people going to find you if people need your services?
21: 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DM me.
0: Awesome. Tell us more about tell us how you got involved with Hangar Fest.
21: So I was a guest last year. And then I got to know Taylor, who is the director of
0: executive director,
21: and she's wonderful. And I volunteered for her, so I'm volunteering here and checking it out. So that's basically how I got involved. I know Taylor; she's wonderful.
0: Taylor is amazing. Tell us more about Nooks and Socials. You have a role there, right?
21: Yeah. So I am one of the community leaders. I am the connector and I'm an advisor there. I like to meet with people, and I'm just naturally extroverted. So I get to know people, and then I kind of connect them with each other because I know what they're looking for.
1: That's awesome.
21: Yeah.
0: Well, thank you so much for joining us here on Exponential Impact. What you could do for us is find us our next guest on the radio show. To see who's lined up next to be here.
21: All right. I will connect you with your next guest.
0: I appreciate that.
21: All right, awesome. So much from you guys. I'll find at least one.
0: Use TwoStep360.com. We got some very special guests here today. So we are broadcasting live from Hangar Fest. You can hear the music in the background. But Hangar Fest is hosted by the MacArthur Business Alliance. MacArthur Business Alliance is a business networking organization out here in Suffolk County. You want to be live radio?
2: Sure.
0: Okay, we're live on the radio. Take a look at the camera up there.
19: Mike's Vogel up there.
0: Okay.
19: Didn't know you had a mic take this.
0: So we are live right here. So this is Alicia from People's Park of Suffolk.
2: Great.
0: Doing great, thank you.
2: Okay.
0: Yeah. So we have a screen real close from my look right here. So tell us what you do at People's Park.
2: So I'm one of the residential directors, so I help oversee our really large residential program. We have 33 group homes all over Suffolk County. So we just really just try to allow people to live their lives to the fullest extent. And I've been with the company for 10 years, and definitely my heart's in it.
0: So you were actually one of the managers in my leadership training course. What was your biggest takeaway from leadership development training with me?
2: I think it was just that you were really, really helpful in allowing me to really realize that you have to believe in yourself. And just like the growth mindset, really, I think that would probably be my biggest takeaway.
0: Awesome. Thank you so much. Awesome. Appreciate having you.
2: Yes, you're very hot.
0: Seeing you. It is hot in
2: here. You know,
0: I got one up here too. So, well, thank you again, once again, for joining us. This is LI. We're on LI News Radio. My name is Joe Beauchamp. And, we have some very special guests here today on at Hangar Fest.
2: Hello.
0: So our guest here today right now is Alicia Taylor. Alicia Taylor is the go-to girl when it comes to AI. So, Alicia, tell us a little more about your background. Tell us more about your background and how you got into doing AI and really specifically AI marketing.
2: Oh, I got into the AI state when I think firsthand how AI can transform a business and increase operational efficiency. So I decided that I would get into this to help small business owners, local community leaders, learn how to implement AI into their daily workflow. That's what I'm all about. Always looking to help people learn how to use AI to just get started and start winning today.
0: And what do you think about Hangar Fest?
2: I love Hangar Fest. I'm having such a great time. There's so many amazing people, and there's so much for me to do here. We just have so much to do.
0: It's awesome. Thank you so much for helping me out to get our guests lined up. I am sweating profusely here for those of you that are on the radio. You can't see this. But if you're in your car and it's hot and you're driving out east right now, because it's a Friday afternoon and a beautiful weekend, we are here at the MacArthur for Hangar Fest. So we appreciate you listening in. My name is Bill Beauchamp. This is Exponential Impact. Taylor, what do people know about when it comes to AI and marketing?
2: I think that when it comes to AI, specifically marketing, using it to amplify our voice. AI just works without you. You need to be using artificial intelligence to activate your ability to turn your imagination into reality. You want to teach people how to turn things from ideas to execution.
0: What do you think is the most common misconception that people have when it comes to AI?
2: People think that AI is going to be perfect, but AI is modeled after human intelligence. Artificial intelligence is modeled after humanity. Guys, you need to get started. You start using it today. You'll quickly learn that you'll get better over time. And the real test is just starting.
0: Awesome. Very good. Well, Taylor, thank you so much for joining us here today. Appreciate having you. Thank you so much for all your help that you've been to me. So once again, we are on Exponential Impact. This is LI News Radio. My name is Joe Beauchamp. We are here broadcasting live from MacArthur Airport at Hangar Fest 2026. We have a lot of very special guests here today. We're waiting for the next guest to walk right up. So I thought I had somebody in queue, but that person walked away already. So we're going to keep rolling here. So the McGonagall Business Alliance is a network organization primarily focused around the five-mile area around the MacArthur Airport. However, any business on Long Island would benefit from joining the MacArthur Business Alliance. Once again, like I said, it's a networking organization, and the networking organization, is there any business to meet with business owners and anybody that wants to meet other business owners would benefit from being a part of the MacArthur Business Alliance. So right here, I am joined by a very special guest today. We are on Exponential Impact, which is on LA News Radio. We're broadcasting live right now from Hagen Fest. Right now, we're joined by Marie. Marie, I know from another organization called Libby, Long Island Buildings Institute. And Marie works for a very special painting company. Give us the name of that company and tell us how to find it.
18: So it's Certa Pro Painters of Port Jeff.
0: Certa Pro Painters of Port Jeff,
18: yeah.
0: Right? Okay.
18: I had the commercial division, so a lot of multifamily, banks, medical facilities, HOAs. Yeah.
0: So if people need to find you, they can just Google search,
18: Certa Pro
0: Painters,
18: Port Jeff.
0: And why would somebody, I mean, obviously people need painting. I guess it's kind of self-explanatory.
18: Sure.
0: The only thing you need to paint for, whether it's a commercial, multifamily, residential, I've seen you guys painting some pretty crazy stuff, like up on, you know, crazy heights, painting all kinds of professional buildings. So anything you need painted, definitely you want to give service for painting. Talk to Marie. She's amazing. She's wonderful.
18: You know, I also manage my own job, which is a little bit different than just obviously sales.
0: Good.
18: So
0: you want to talk to somebody who's actually going to be on site, knowing every detail of the job.
18: I'm very particular, and I really connect with my clients.
0: Awesome.
18: So.
0: Well, thank you so much. Thanks for joining us here at Hagen Fest, and thanks for joining us on Exponential Impact. It's great seeing you, too. Thanks for coming by. We'll say hello a little bit more in a little while. So, again, we are on Exponential Impact Live on LI News Radio here from Hagen Fest. We are joined by another very special guest right now. This is Taylor Shabilia.
18: I'm probably listening.
0: That's okay. Taylor is the executive director. If you remember our show a couple weeks ago, I think it's about a month ago now, we had Taylor on. Tell us, we got about a minute left of our show. Tell us what makes Hagen Fest so special.
1: There's a ton of people out here, honestly. You know, we've got so many local businesses participating. I mean, we've got like 65, 70 tables here, that are companies, nonprofits from the area. Food and beverage vendors, that's another 20 companies in the area. Everybody's coming out to have a good time. We got people dressing up for the disco game. It's a good time.
0: Disco's awesome.
1: Disco's a good
0: huge theme. We've got live music.
1: Yes.
0: Right now, you hear some music playing in the background, but we have live music coming up. We have Maseratis. We've got Ferrari right in front of us over here.
1: Yep.
0: A lot of fun stuff that business owners are going to want to hang out and network with each other. How many people registered for this event?
1: Oh, God. 700 by the end of the day, probably more.
0: 700 people?
1: Yeah.
0: So, once again, thank you so much. We are on Exponential Impact Radio on LI News Radio. My name is Joe Beauchamp. I'm your host for the show. We're here with Taylor Shabilia, who is the executive director of MacArthur Business Alliance. MacArthur Business Alliance hosts Hagen Fest. And we are here live at Hagen Fest 2026. We're about to sign off for today. 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
20: Sure.
0: We appreciate it. Get to you today. Thank you so much. You got to go.
1: Okay.
0: Thank
1: you, Joe.
0: All right. Have a great weekend, everybody.
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3: Well, 103.9 LI News Radio. I'm Jay Oliver. The ex-wife of the Manigogo Beach serial killer, Rex Yorman, says she will not attend his sentencing next week. Yorman confessing to killing 8 women, scheduled to be sentenced June 17th, and is expected to receive consecutive life sentences, all without the possibility of parole. Ace Ellerup's attorney says that she believes this day should be centered on the victims, their families, and the profound impact these crimes have had on their lives. Meanwhile, Yorman's adult daughter Victoria being sued by one of Yorman's victims' sons for profits the two made from media deals and documentaries about the crimes. Sag Harbor residents showing up with the family of the 12-year-old boy died on a school trip last month in Pennsylvania. Pearson Middle High School sixth grader sees Albertine Gunkay die on the raft he was riding on capsized during a whitewater rafting excursion on the Lehigh River last night. Sag Harbor helpers, Sag Harbor Fire Department organized a vigil with community members come and share their memories and well wishes for Caesar's family. Sag Harbor Mayor Thomas Gardella said it was a demonstration of the community's commitment to standing alongside Caesar's family, all while they grieve. For 103.9 LI News Radio, I'm Jay Oliver. Today's news update brought to you by the Town of Islip Industrial Development Agency, where Long Island gets down to business.
4: ABC News, I'm Chuck Sievertson. Wall Street's major indexes soared on the investor confidence over SpaceX's debut on the NASDAQ today. The rocket company ending more than 19% above where they started, launching Elon Musk as the world's first trillionaire. The market's also responding well to news that the U.S. and Iran could be nearing a deal to reopen the Strait of Hormuz. Crude oil prices dropped. Both U.S. and Iranian officials making conflicting statements. ABC News contributor and former Deputy Secretary of Defense on Middle East, Mick Mulroy.
5: It's pretty clear from what both sides are saying publicly or through, you know, releases to state-owned media that the two sides are far apart. And I can't imagine what they would be signing, in Geneva this weekend.
4: Police say they know who the shooter was this morning in Midland, Texas, once sought for the alleged attempted murder of an officer earlier in the week. That person is dead with 9 others taken to the hospital. This is ABC News.
6: From the LI News Radio Weather Center. As we're in the evening, we'll have a chance of showers and thunderstorms, mostly cloudy skies after midnight, and a low around 70. For Saturday, clear skies, lots of sunshine with a high near 90. Saturday night, mostly clear skies, we'll have an overnight low around 68. For Sunday, increasing clouds and a high near 90. Sunday night, rain mainly before midnight, and a low around 62. For Monday, chance of showers in the morning, then mostly sunny skies and a high of 82. From the LI News Weather Center, I'm Chris Keith.
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16: Well, happy Friday. Oh, my God. It was just another beautiful day on this fine Friday. Right, Mike? What
17: yeah.
16: do you think?
17: Yeah, it was 95 degrees. Did it hit today?
16: It got, did Something it really? Like oh, you're more on it than me.
17: Low
16: I have
17: to
16: no
17: high,
16: idea.
17: Low to mid-90s, yeah.
16: Okay. All right.
17: And it felt it, and we love it.
16: Oh, my God. I love it. You have no idea. I mean, I went out to get the mail. You know, around lunchtime, which was like 2:30, whatever. And I really didn't want to go back in the office. It was just so beautiful out. And, you know, this is our kind of weather.
17: It is.
16: Oh man.
17: We wait a long time for this. We deserve it.
16: Oh my God. I know. And I just hope it lasts for a bit because And I want to enjoy it. You know, unfortunately, the real spectacular days are days that we're like, you know, shackled to our desks in the office and having to work. But that's okay. I'm not complaining. Just saying. But I do love it. There's no jackets. There's no, I mean, open shoes. Oh, my God. Well, maybe not. Well, you know, you might wear open shoes, too.
17: Yeah, why not?
16: But my husband gets a little, you know, he works outside. So it is a little bit tough for him. He's talked about it, you know, and he's got the three T-shirt approach every day. You know, you got to keep changing your T-shirt. Once you kind of get
17: never heard about that.
16: Well, I know, because when I do the laundry, it's, you know, well, I should say he's been helping out with the laundry a lot. So thank you, Rob.
17: Rob
16: is rocking the house. But yeah, he's got a lot of clothes. You know, so there's like the bulky clothes in the winter, and then the lot of clothes, you know, a lot of the t-shirts. In the summer. But you know, it is hot, but let's put this out there, right? So you don't have to worry about taking the snow. He drives a big, you know, car carrier, so it's a big rig. You don't have to worry about taking snow off the big rig, or, you know, the truck not starting because it's too cold, or hazardous driving conditions. So, you know, a little bit cold. I mean, a little bit of heat is not going to, you know, you get back into the air conditioning. It's okay, right?
17: Yeah, exactly.
16: Like, where's my armrest? I want to put my arm in and then it just wasn't there. So, you know, again, if you want to debate us, you can give a call at 631-451-1039.
17: Yep, just a warning, we'll win, though.
16: Oh, my God. That's very pompous.
17: We don't lose warm versus cold arguments. We're undefeated.
16: We listened, though. We will listen to your argument.
17: Yeah, and then we'll win after.
16: And again, we only have our time like 3 or 4 months. So, you know, yep. I guess in the end they do win, really.
17: Yeah, I mean,
16: you know?
17: Come on. Let's be fair. It is cold for about 8 to 10 months of the year. So let us have our glory while we can.
16: I know. It's true.
17: Yeah. So,
16: but yeah, I think we're going to have a nice weekend. I
17: think we're supposed to.
16: Okay. All right. I did see a little, you know, moisture coming out of the, the clouds, I think on Sunday. Saturday looks good. We're in, you know, what do you call it? The graduation season. So a lot of graduation parties. I have a graduation party on Saturday. And, hopefully what?
17: I just took a quick gander at the weather app.
16: Taking a gander. Let's see what we got.
17: Let's keep in perspective that these people are seldom correct, but I do have an update tonight. Might be a bit of rain.
16: Oh,
17: coming
16: I saw
17: in.
16: That. We're going to have a big thunderstorm. That I know, but I got nothing after that.
17: Yes. And Saturday, tomorrow is going to be gorgeous. It's going to be 87 and nothing but sun.
16: Okay.
17: And I'm seeing a 47% chance of rain on Sunday now. That was not the case the last time I looked.
16: All right. I don't care. As long as it's warm, it's okay.
17: But everyone get ready for tomorrow. Tomorrow's going to be very nice.
16: Sun showers are fine.
18: Next time we see each other, it's going to be summer.
16: I know. Yes. That's true. Yes, that's sir. True. Well, we do. We are going to be – we're taking a pass next Friday. Yes, because we've got Juneteenth and the station is closed.
17: Yep.
16: Right? But
17: so are we.
16: So we'll be sad. We'll miss all of you next week. But we'll be back the week after. And, yes, we'll be full-fledged summer, baby.
17: Yes.
16: And Zach's happy too. Right?
18: I am. And also in about 45 minutes, I'm on vacation. So
17: there you go, dude.
16: Yay. Congratulations. Oh, good for you. So that's why you're smiling so big today.
18: Yeah, we're almost right. There. We're almost
16: okay.
18: There.
16: Oh, my God. All right. I'll talk really fast if you want. Whatever.
17: And here I was. I thought we were the sunshine walking into the studio. We make everybody smile. No, it's just he's going on vacation.
18: You know that too, you know.
17: We love you, dude.
16: Well, in other news, another week is coming gone, and we're just rolling, baby. So, yeah, we're in the middle of June, and the second quarter is almost over. What? So when you're a financial advisor, and, you know, we work in the financial field, and we, you know, work with clients, we go by quarters. That's how we, you know, I guess teachers go by school years, right? They go September to, you know, June. We go by quarters, so everything's a quarter. So June 30th, man. It's just right around the corner, and I'm not rushing things. By all means, don't take it that way.
17: That's the first time I've heard that this month. I probably would have come into my head in another couple of weeks.
16: You're
17: or
16: usually
17: so,
16: the
17: but
16: one
17: wow.
16: that does bring that stuff up. Yeah. But I was looking at it today, and I'm like, oh my God, how could the half of the year be over already?
17: Bro, it was 2024 2 minutes ago. You cannot be telling me this.
16: Listen,
17: like,
16: I'm telling you. I'm here to give you the facts. Straight facts. You know what I mean?
17: Oh, my God.
16: But yeah, the extreme busyness is continuing. You know, wow. It was a busy week, but it was a very light and airy week. I don't know. I felt that it was a good week. Very good. I felt good.
17: It wasn't. Last week was a lot more all over the place than this week. But this week was an improvement.
16: Yeah,
17: it was still busy, but it wasn't like hair on fire busy.
16: That's true.
17: It was
16: not. That's true. But, you know, people do ask us, you know, if things slowed down in the summer, and the answer is no.
17: No,
16: it's a resounding no. We keep pretty steady, I would say, for most of the year. There's always something going on.
17: Like the meetings might slow down a tad, especially when some people go on vacation in, like, August. But that's about the most that we can call, air quotes, slow.
16: Right.
17: Like,
16: yeah, but then you've got teachers that are going back to school, so then they want to meet. So, you know, there's always, we have the rotation. Yes, we do work with a lot of teachers. So if you have 403Bs that you're wanting to start or get checked for a second opinion, we do that, you know. But yeah, so it's been a ride. Yeah, definitely. And speaking of rides, coming here, you know, it was really, really nice. Yeah, we leave the office much later than we should, but that's another story for another day. But it was really nice to see fuel, regular fuel, under $4.
17: We're seeing that.
16: Yes.
17: Little by little.
16: Yes. I don't know where we closed today, but I know that oil was down to 86.
17: Yes.
16: And I don't know where, like I said, where we closed, but it's probably around there at some point. So that's very, very positive.
17: Anywhere from 84 to 86. Yeah, mm-hmm. I think that's the number. I think you're right.
16: Yeah. So which is really exciting. And we understand that there may be an agreement with Iran. Now, we've heard this before, keeping the caveat out there, but an agreement with Iran that's going to be signed this Sunday, so that will be interesting. We were talking about this morning that, you know, I think it was 100 barrels, but Trump did get some oil through the Strait of Hormuz, even during this whole debacle that's going on. So I don't know how he does the things he does, but he does it, and, well, that's good. So we see oil coming down, so we'll take it. It's a good thing.
17: You just got to have the determination, man. You just got to not be willing to give up.
16: Mm-hmm.
17: You know, some people don't have, like, what it's like, oh, you know, it's whatever. It's whatever, but that's not Donald.
16: Yeah.
17: That's not him. Like, you put an objective on his desk, be like, I will get it done.
16: Yeah. I like that.
17: Yeah.
16: You know,
17: that's
16: how I'm driven, you know, too.
17: I like that
16: whole thing.
17: That would explain why you guys gel, because that's how you run your business.
16: Mm-hmm.
17: So.
16: Absolutely. Absolutely. But again, driving also, there's one thing, you know, car accidents. It's crazy. I mean, everybody's, losing their mind. I have to say the service road on, Sunrise Highway, they paved it. It looks really nice, but the track coming off, you know, North Ocean and then getting off the next exit.
17: Oh.
16: That is treachery. The potholes and everything. And like I say, people probably think I was drinking early, you know, early happy hour. I'm like dodging the potholes. So I'm like, like bobbing and weaving to get to the next exit, you know, cause it's just bad,
17: especially
16: as it gets super hot. You know, your tires don't like that. Hit a bump, you're done. You know,
17: I will say, just to put a positive spin on it, I've been doing that a lot more lately. A little proud
16: Which
17: of myself.
16: I am very proud of you.
17: I know.
16: By the way, yes.
17: But a positive spin on it is that I like that they're doing the road work now as opposed to right before the winter, which is what they usually do.
16: Mm-hmm.
17: Because then you know that once the winter comes around, the snow will come, which is more precipitation, which will be followed by the salt and the sand that has to be put on the roads, which will get in with the water and chip up the road, which that's why it makes me mental when they do this stuff in like October, which is usually what they do. But they redid the service road. Like right around now, like in the spring into the summer, which
16: and it
17: I
16: looks
17: think is
16: fabulous.
17: Yeah,
16: and it's a pleasure. You know, it's definitely a pleasure. But yeah, car accidents are tough. We heard from a client this week that she said her grandson got into a car accident and the person didn't have insurance. You know, so she was a good grandma though. She's going to gift him up to the max, the $19,000, to help him out so he doesn't have a car loan. So
17: good for him.
16: It's nice to have a nice grandma. You know,
17: that was me 2 years ago with an accident I got in.
16: Yeah,
17: no insurance.
16: That's
17: why the insurance companies say that their costs are going through the roof now because of a lot of people getting into accidents who are not covered and they have to compensate for that, which is really not fair for those of us who have insurance.
16: No, it's not. It's not in my daughter. Well, just the case was settled, but you know, her car, fortunately they did have insurance, so hers went a little bit differently, but she's still got some issues, you know, with her back and stuff. Yeah. So, you know, but everybody, let's slow down, calm down, and let's keep it on the road is basically what
17: pay
16: I'm
17: attention.
16: Saying.
17: Pay you know? Attention.
16: Well, you're listening to the Financial Chick Show. We're going into our first break, but stay tuned for more.
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3: 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And in case you missed it, you'll hear excerpts of conversations with Joe Jacklone, Craig Ferrantino, John Callahan, and economist Marty Cantor. 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
16: Welcome back. You are listening to the Financial Chick Show. I am the Financial Chick, Denise Nostrom, and my sidekick... Can I call you a sidekick?
17: Yeah, sure.
16: Mike Scudero.
17: Sidekick, confidant, assistant.
16: A bunch of things. Assistant. We got a whole bunch of things.
17: Yep.
16: So, yeah, so we're just kind of shooting the breeze today, talking about a whole different bunch of topics. But, you know, one thing that I did want to talk about is that right now, gosh, we have a busy office. There's days it's like Grand Central Station, actually. We have, well, the three of us, so it's Mike, myself, and Brian, and we have Sophia, who was an intern, how she started, and then she became an employee, so yep. She's here for the summer, which we are so happy.
17: And she's legendary, we love her.
16: She is amazing, yep. Yeah, she's just doing so many great things for us, and my gosh, with AI and Python and all of these things that we're like, what?
17: Party planning.
16: Oh, yes. Oh, we'll talk about that in a second. But yep. I want to stick we have interns. So we have two interns that were both from Patrick Medford High School. And they're both going to different colleges, one in Florida and one to my alma mater. I think we're talking about this at Delphi University. But so they're coming in every Tuesday and Thursday to shadow, you know, all of us, you know, to learn a lot about what we do, how we do it, the markets and everything like that. And what's very interesting about it is that, you know, we always hear about this generation that they're slackers and they're not motivated. And again, I hate blanket statements, you know, that I just think they're terrible because there's so many great people. There's people that are not so great, but there's so many great people. But there was one thing that was very interesting. So the one guy that's the intern, we were talking about looking out and the weather was so nice. And I'm like, here we are inside. I really have an obsession with weather. I have issues, but, so we were just talking about that and he goes, yeah, you know, he goes, my buddy said, do you want to come? I have my boat. We can go over to Ocean Beach. And I'm like, oh man. I'm like, I love Ocean Beach. And like, we have a boat.
17: Yeah.
16: So he says, yeah, I told the guy I couldn't do it. And I was so impressed by that because he's like 19 years old. Well, 20, I guess 19 or 20. And it's summer. And he shows up. Well, both of them, you know, both of the interns show up every single Tuesday and Thursday on time or early. And I'm like so impressed.
17: Yeah.
16: I'm so impressed because, I mean, we have adults that don't show up and they'll call like 5 minutes or not call.
17: Well, yeah, I was about to say, even on days where they couldn't, like they've let us know like ahead of time. And
16: yes.
17: Like they're very courteous.
16: So responsible.
17: Yeah,
16: like
17: very
16: so,
17: courteous.
16: Like, and I know I sound like it's the way it's supposed to be, but there's so many people that aren't that I'm shocked and I'm like so enamored by this whole situation. Is that weird?
17: No, it's not. It just goes to show you got to take things case by case. Because
16: absolutely.
17: there will always be exceptions that disprove the rule, and it's usually very nice when it does, usually.
16: Yeah.
17: But in this case, it's awesome because it's easy to be told and see for yourself a lot of the time about the younger generation, even people around my age, around like 30-ish, a lot of irresponsible people who just, yeah. they're not courteous of other people's time. But then when you see it from kids who are barely out of high school, it's even more reassuring.
16: Yeah, it's just, you know, it makes me feel great. It makes me feel great. One, that, you know, they love coming to the office, and the fact that they just do the right thing. And it's so easy to do the right thing, but so many people don't.
17: Yeah.
16: You know, and that's, I guess, I don't know if I'm explaining this right, but that I'm just really, we love winners, man.

0: how busy we are. Imagine if, oh my gosh. Thank God we have all these numbers of people, you know?
1: There's a lot to do.
0: There is a lot to do. So one of the biggest things is, people retiring. I mean, just next week, I'm seeing three people that are retiring. Like at the same time, you know, all different ages. One in their, well, I guess two in the 60s and one in their 50s. And, just, there's a lot that goes along with that, you know, so we guide them through, you know, whether they have a pension and making sure they take their pensions and filling out paperwork and, looking at the retirement plan, seeing what they're going to do, whether they're going to keep it with the company or roll it over to an IRA. You know, what kind of income that they need to replace, you know, the fact that they're not going to have an income. Now, what do they need? Are they taking Social Security now? Or are they going to wait a couple of years? And the one thing that we're seeing is, the whole RMD, time bomb that can happen down the line. So we have one gentleman that, he's going to see a change when he hits 75 in doing a comprehensive planning and tracking things out with regard to taxes and inflation, that his income's going to jump $60,000 when he has to start taking his RMD. Now that doesn't like, oh wow, well that doesn't seem like a big problem. That sounds great.
1: Tax planning, baby.
0: Right, right. And Medicare and all that kind of stuff. And the beauty is he's just going to be 65 this year in a couple of months. And, we have 10 years to help the situation. But if we didn't track that out with regard to a plan, we wouldn't know that that time bomb is down the line, or that landmine, I guess we can say. The person would step on it when they're 75 and go, oh my God, what can I do now? And honestly, there's nothing you can do at that point. You just have to take it out and you have to pay the taxes.
1: Yeah.
0: But we have some comprehensive planning that we can do before that to help people to not, have to have surprises. And surprises are good sometimes, but those aren't really nice.
1: Yeah.
0: You know?
1: And the two words that we love so much, Roth conversion.
0: Mm-hmm. Exactly.
1: We love those two
0: words. Exactly. You know? So that's definitely a big, big piece. And we may go into, so we'll go back to that in a second, but then also, maybe not taking your Social Security, letting that go for a little bit, you know, cause everybody's like, 62, I'm taking my Social Security. You know, you don't just do it cause it's eligible for you. You know, we take a look at various different ages and coordinate it. If you're single, you know, we'll see what your situation looks like. If you're partnered up or married, we'll take a look, and maybe one spouse should take it at a different time than the other. You know, not always one couple, they're actually the same age. So that makes it like really interesting and easy. But you know, we have varying ages. You know, one of the clients is 7 years older than the other. You know, one's already taking Social Security. The other one, isn't and just retiring. But when are they going to take their Social Security? So there's a lot of different variables that we have to take a look at.
1: You know? And that's goes into what we were talking about. It was a few weeks ago when we were talking about estate planning at one point, the importance of making sure like both are in on the discussion with all these things, because there could be so many factors that could change even the slightest little detail that puts a whole kibosh on what you were looking at in a financial plan.
0: Yeah.
1: It could change literally everything.
0: Absolutely.
1: So,
0: yeah, and you want to have people on the same sheet of music too, because, you know, one, I'm just going to take my Social Security. They go down to Social Security office and the spouse goes, oh wow, you started Social Security. I didn't even know that, you know? And really sometimes it's eye opening. People don't know what other people have. Believe it or not.
1: Yeah, no, it's we hear that a lot. And they talk about that a lot at seminars and everything, when like a lot of client instances that other advisors have a lot, and you've had yourself a lot. I mean, sounds like basically everybody has at some point or another.
0: Mm-hmm.
1: It's just, it's mind boggling to think about that dynamic actually being a thing.
0: Yeah.
1: It's crazy. It's so important to involve all parties in on it.
0: Yeah.
1: It's so important. But yeah, that RMD, time bomb, as you put it, because it kind of is. Like it's such an easy, like, sort of trap to fall for, I think is an appropriate word, because when you hear, like, how much the income would increase, like, oh my God, that's great. Okay. More money for me to take out and be able to use on this or that, you know, maybe to get out of some debt or use a payment on this or go on vacation or something. It's like, oh, there's another aspect to it. Pump the brakes.
0: Mm-hmm. Yeah. Cause again, your Medicare is about $203, $204, but it's based on income. So if you exceed the amount of income, then that could cost anywhere up to $500 a month.
1: Yeah.
0: So,
1: wow.
0: You know, and then if you get your Medicare supplement, so tracking it out and putting it out on paper and seeing, you know, on a computer screen and seeing exactly, pulling all of your stuff together and looking at it is really the only way you're going to actually see those things happen.
1: Yeah.
0: You know, and then being able to prevent them from, you know, it's wonderful having that income, but making it a good experience as opposed to a bad experience. Because you still can have the income, but man, what if you could do a tax-free income?
1: Yeah.
0: That's like amazing.
1: You want to...

0: You want to take that money into your own possession in the future that you worked hard for. You don't want that going to the government. We always talk about that.
1: Mm-hmm. Or to, you know, the next generation, if that's right. What you desire to do too. So there's different strategies and different ways to, you know, now IRAs you have to take out within 10 years, but maybe taking monies out and putting it into something that, your kids can take out for their lifetime and spread out the tax liability. Now, wouldn't that be wonderful?
0: Leave your legacy.
1: Right? Mm-hmm. Absolutely. Absolutely. So you were listening to the Financial Chick Show. We're here to help you on your financial journey. We're going into a break, but stay tuned, and there is more.
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3: For 103.9 LI News Radio, I'm Jay Oliver. Stony Brook University making its final preparations for tonight's FIFA World Cup watch party at LaBelle Stadium. It's expected to be one of the largest World Cup parties on the island. Fans from across the region and beyond will gather. Doors open at 1 this afternoon, 2 hours for the start of the first match, that between Canada and Bosnia and Herzegovina. And there'll be games, music, and festivities all day leading up to and throughout the United States match versus Paraguay. That starts at 9 o'clock. Well, the heat across the island and local municipalities throughout the area taking measures now to keep residents cool. Town of Hempstead opening its splash, and that splash park for residents a week ahead of schedule. All 9 town splash pads were open yesterday. Heat index values reaching the upper 90s. Those pads are located at Lido Beach Town Park, Baldwin Park, Bernard Brown Park. Also, Bluegrass Lane, Elmont Road Park, Hendrickson Avenue Park, Seams Neck Park, Walcott Road and Coast Neck Park. For 103.9 LI News Radio, I'm Jay Oliver. 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
4: ABC News, I'm Chuck Sievertson. Wall Street's major indexes soared on the investor confidence over SpaceX's debut on the NASDAQ today. The rocket company ending more than 19% above where they started, launching Elon Musk as the world's first trillionaire. The market's also responding well to news that the U.S. and Iran could be nearing a deal to reopen the Strait of Hormuz. Crude oil prices dropped. Both U.S. and Iranian officials making conflicting statements. ABC News contributor and former Deputy Secretary of Defense on the Middle East, Mick Mulroy.
5: It's pretty clear from what both sides are saying publicly or through, you know, releases to state-owned media that the two sides are far apart. And I can't imagine what they would be signing, in Geneva this weekend.
4: Police say they know who the shooter was this morning in Midland, Texas. One sought for the alleged attempted murder of an officer earlier in the week. That person is dead with 9 others taken to the hospital. This is ABC News.
6: From the LI News Radio Weather Center. For tonight, chance of showers and thunderstorms, mainly before midnight, then mostly cloudy skies and a low around 70. For Saturday, clear skies, lots of sunshine throughout the day with a high near 90. Saturday night, mostly clear, low around 68. For Sunday, increasing clouds at a high near 90. Sunday night, showers, mainly before midnight, with a low around 62. For Monday, chance of showers in the morning, then mostly sunny skies and a high near 82. From the LI News Weather Center, I'm Chris Keith.
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14: Welcome back. Here we are on the Friday show on this beautiful Friday afternoon. It's wonderful. It's just me and Mike in the studio today. So let's talk about the elephant in the room. I don't know. Is that what you want to call it? What was the big news of today?
0: SpaceX.
14: Elon Musk's SpaceX has made its hugely anticipated debut on the public markets in the biggest IPO of all time.
0: Bigly.
14: Very bigly. So the company priced its shares on Thursday at $135, raising $75 billion on the sale of 555.56 million shares. These numbers are stupid. For the largest IPO. And SpaceX's offering easily dwarfs Saudi's Aramco. I got it. Aramco's 25.6 billion IPO, which happened in 2019.
0: Wow.
14: So 25.6 billion versus 75 billion. Talk about inflation there, baby, right? That's crazy.
0: Jeez.
14: So, SpaceX IPO gives the company an eye-watering valuation of around 1.77 trillion with a T. So, Elon Musk, of course, is on paper, but he is the first trillionaire to ever be in existence, ever.
0: We achieved it in June of 2026.
14: Amazing. Amazing. So, it's trading on NASDAQ under the ticker symbol SPCX. SpaceX shares opened at 150 just before noon, and we closed at 160.95. So that's what happened. A lot of trading all day. I was watching it some parts of the day. The numbers were bouncing all day long. I think we got up to a high, don't quote me, but it was about 177, 178, settled down at 160, opened up at 150, you know. So, So people say, you know, so what do you think? And we got one call today of somebody who was like, I gotta get in, gotta get in. What's my view on it? Well, my view on it is that I wouldn't rush. I mean, you know, we all have this fear of missing out. You know, it's the hot, it's exciting thing. We were talking about it at the office today. Same type of thing. A new restaurant opens up or a new store. Man, that first day, there's a line. Who's waking up at 4 a.m. and like, you know, camping out in front of the place, and then they're around the building and that type of thing. And then, you know, a couple of weeks later, it peters out, and, you know, then it's just normal flow of consumers or customers or that type of thing. So an IPM with the stock is very similar. There's so much hype and so much excitement. And in all the years that I've been in business, I never did the research. I never chanced, too busy. But I don't remember really any stock, any IPO stock that opened up and then continued or stayed at the level that it went up on the first day after all the hype and excitement.
0: Yeah, it's true. That's usually the pattern we see. And I even had a couple of people, like, even they asked me about it. I'm like, well, just like it's a different company. Yeah, so you can't really compare. But I'm like, just IPOs tend to have that sort of trend to it. The hot commodity at the start of it, and then it'll level out. I mean, we saw that amidst the very first trading day today. Maxed out at like the upper 170s, but then it already cooled down. So like you even saw a little bit of a cool down even just on the first trading day. So it's agreeable when you say just don't be so eager. Like don't discourage, but also like don't. It's not the end of the world if, you know, you don't get in instantly.
14: Exactly.
0: Throw everything you have into it.
14: So, yeah. So, I mean, basically for investors experiencing the FOMO, fear of missing out, a reasonable approach may be to buy a small portion for the position they ultimately want. So maybe 10% of what they were initially looking to invest.
0: Right.
14: And then slowly going over and seeing how it's trading. You know, right now it doesn't really have any background. You know, there's no history. There's nothing going on. So there'll be, you know, there's going to be opportunities down the road. I mean, I would probably wait a couple of weeks, a couple of months just to see how it trades and what's going on. I mean, people love Elon Musk, you know, people don't like Elon Musk. You know, we've got both sides of the coin, but basically, the company, has significant growth potential ahead of it, of course. It's definitely going to be a long-term story. You know, it's still kind of in motion. I mean, you know, his company's growing. He even said, he goes, man, I really thought this thing was going to fail. I didn't even know. He came out this morning in a press conference and, he's like, you know, I mean, the chance of success, I don't even know what they're going to be, you know? So even he's saying that, I mean, I wouldn't bet against him. He's a pretty smart guy and he does a lot of things, but, you know, it's got to get its footing. You know, I gotta see what's going on, but the company basically consists of several things. It's $370 billion. So this is based on the full offering. $307 billion in pace from space-enabled solutions, $1.6 trillion in connectivity across $870 billion in Starlink broadband, and $740 billion in Starlink mobile, as well as additional opportunities in enterprise and government, the company said. SpaceX also identifies $26.5 trillion in AI across 2.4 – some of these numbers are sick.
0: Oh, my God.
14: $2.4 trillion – you just know they're big numbers. Don't worry about the things. But they're in AI infrastructure, consumer subscriptions, digital advertising, and enterprise applications. So, you know, it's really a diverse company, which is in its own right a good thing. So I think that as far as an investment, I think it's a solid investment. But – it's kind of a wait and see. I would just check it out. And then one of the things they're talking about is down the road in 2027 or 2028 that they expect a merger with Tesla.
0: Wow.
14: So, you know, so again, this is all brand new news. I mean, this is right, literally hot off the presses. But we know stories change and everything changes.
0: Yeah, I mean, things could change from 1 week to the next,
14: exactly.
0: Let alone in 2 years.
14: Yeah, by Monday it'll be a whole new story.
0: Yeah, exactly.
14: You know, but it's cool. I mean, you know, then we talk about like the average American, you know, so we were reading some stats here that the average American retiree has just $288,700 saved, which is such a weird number.
0: Yeah,
14: yet retirees say when you ask them that according to Clever Real Estate, that you need 823,800. these numbers, with my OCD, like these numbers are making me sick. Just say 824,000. What the hell is
0: this? Yeah, let's do some rounding up, people.
14: I'm so aggravated right now. That you need 823,800 to retire comfortably in 2026. So that's a gap of over $500,000, and 29% of current retirees report having nothing saved at all.
0: That's the staggering part. That's really, wow.
14: It is.
0: Nothing
14: you know?
0: Saved up at all.
14: So, again, it doesn't take a lot to get a lot. It's just getting started. And why don't people start? Well, it's overwhelming. I don't friggin' know. You know, what should I do? You know, should I put all my money in SpaceX? Don't do that. But, you know, maybe just, you know, get yourself started. You could do $50, $100 a month. If you have a plan at work, just throw your hat in the ring. Get things going. You know, we can all find a little bit. You know, this comes ebbs and flows in our personal situation where it does get tough. You know, I'm living paycheck to paycheck, but then go into your expenses, see what's going on. You know, take a look at what's happening. Yeah. So everybody can find a little bit, and it doesn't take a lot to make it happen.
0: Yeah. And that's such a sad thing to say, like, oh, it might be like too overwhelming for them. Because I mean, if you want to probably see the definition of overwhelming, then reach retirement age without anything saved up, then you'll probably see the real definition of overwhelming.
14: Mm-hmm.
0: You definitely want to be able to retirement plan a bit. I mean, we always say all the time, even if it's somebody who's in a little bit of hardship, I always hear you say all the time, even if you just put like $50 away a month, just mm-hmm. get your feet out from under you and just start, and it'll probably roll from there. Just get in the market, get in, and just get started. Yeah. Get started. That's the advice. I mean, yeah, some people, you know, salaries range different from person to person. But all you got to do is start.
14: Yeah.
0: And I know that sometimes like people are scared and it takes some getting them over the line. But again, another reason why we're here.
14: Mm-hmm. Come in, have a conversation.
0: Yeah.
14: Again, you may love it. You may not. But at least you've taken the step. And so a lot of times it's taking that first step or not procrastinating. And we all procrastinate. It's easy to do that, you know. Yeah. But like kind of similar to what you said, Dave Ramsey said, you must gain control over your money or the lack of it will forever control you.
0: I love that quote.
14: That's pretty good, right?
0: Yeah.
14: You know?
0: That's intense.
14: It is. And then I forgot about the quote that Elon said this morning too. He said, you know, it's so exciting. Like you always want to do something that's going to make you want to get out of bed every morning and just go, yes, let's do this.
0: Yeah.
14: And whatever it is, you know, it doesn't have to be SpaceX, you know, like him. But, you know, whatever it is that gets you going. Listen, life's too short. We roll through this place just one time and it goes pretty quickly. Find the joy. There's joy in everything. There's a lot of crap too, but you know, you can find the happiness.
0: It's motivation.
14: Absolutely.
0: Motivation.
14: Absolutely. Again, feel good Friday, baby.
0: Yeah.
14: You know, weather's great. It's going to be a wonderful weekend.
0: It's warm. And, take a walk. Stretch out.
14: And we'll talk at the next, our last segment. We're going to talk about the Knicks.
0: There you go.
14: All right. Well, stay tuned.
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20: Brunson gets it, fires up a three. Shot no good, the tip, it's gone! It's gone! It's gone! With 1.2 remaining, Knicks take the lead!
14: Now that was pretty epic. I mean, what a week it's been! The Knicks killed it the other night. SpaceX, I mean, come on. Hopefully the Iran conflict's gonna, yep. What do we have to be sad about?
0: Yeah,
14: we're going into a hot weekend, baby.
0: They killed it, almost killed us, and that's good.
14: Well, I have to be upfront and honest. Like, I already told Mike the story. So I am a game show fanatic. Okay, so, you know, this is the true professionals, right? And I love Rob Lowe. It's out there. It's out there. And he has a show called The Floor. And it was the season finale. And I'm like, and Rob's like, oh my God. My husband's like, we got to watch the Knicks. I'm like, no, I'm not. I'm watching the show. But I did catch the end. But honestly, I was a smart one. I didn't see all the bad stuff. I caught the end where it was hot and everything was wonderful. And it was a win-win night for me.
0: And that
14: all
0: also
14: around.
0: That also means she could take credit for the turnaround.
14: I did. I said that at work, that it was because of me that they won.
21: A lot of times in basketball, okay? You really only need to watch the last 5 minutes of the game.
14: That is true. That is true. Which I did more than five. You know, I brought it home. For you guys,
0: you had
14: or something?
0: You had a mix of Rob Lowe and the greatest comeback in NBA playoffs history.
14: Yes.
0: You had quite a night.
14: It was really good. That's what I said. It's been a really nice week. It's been good, you know? So Saturday, it's gonna happen again.
0: I better.
14: And could we wrap it up? We're gonna wrap it up?
0: Hope so.
14: You know, we have the conspiracy theorist people saying that they're gonna make it go just so the money, you know, that they're gonna make it go six. Or seven or something.
21: I don't know if New York would be able to handle. I mean, it'll be crazy if they win, but if they win at home.
14: I know. The city. No, we can't have that. We can't have that.
0: Either way, it's going to be ballistic because they'll still have the watch party at MSG and like a place we packed
14: out.
0: That's
14: true.
0: At home it'd be even worse.
21: We're going to need real Batman to show up.
0: Batman and Spider-Man are going to have to work together.
14: Oh my
0: gosh. Cross universes.
14: Yeah, so we're gonna wrap it up on Saturday. Is that the prediction?
0: I don't know. That's a good question.
14: Okay, alright. Nobody knows.
0: I'm gonna say six.
14: Oh, okay.
0: Game six at MSG.
21: I think they wrap it up Saturday. I think the way the Spurs lost was demoralizing.
0: Yeah.
21: I don't know. And apparently the ticket sales for the game have been all from New York, so it's gonna be like half Knicks fans, I think. So.
14: Oh wow. Okay.
0: Yeah, that's true. Yeah, I mean, the only reason that I wouldn't automatically say that is because I mean, Game Two is pretty bad for them as well. They seem pretty defeated after Game Two, and then they won Game Three. I mean, Game Three,
14: they blame Trump for that, though. They blame Trump.
0: Of course they do. All right. Naturally. But speaking of, actually, it's a good segue.
14: Oh yeah, with the prices.
0: Hmm. Yep, exactly. Because that was one of the talking points we had regarding the Knicks. So just listen to this. Ahead of the 2026 finals. The cheapest price to buy a ticket for Game 1 in San Antonio, which is where the series started, was $537. You need to hear the difference with the cheapest
14: bargain
0: ticket from there to New York.
14: Oh, here we go.
0: So the cheapest ticket for Game 3 in New York, and it changes because the Knicks were up 2-0. Like, circumstances change things, but still, baseline, it's ridiculous. Cheapest ticket for Game 3 in New York was $5,364. And by the morning after the Knicks won Game 1, the cheapest ticket for Game 3 had jumped to $6,200.
21: I saw one where it was $11,000.
0: That might have been for another section, maybe. I'm not really sure.
21: I think that was on StubHub. The cheapest was maybe $9,000.
0: Well, the different platforms, they screw with the two. And people are always buying and reselling it, you know, the price gouging.
14: Okay, so I think as a financial advisor, I found a way for you to save for retirement.
0: Go to MSG.
14: No, you're not going to, right, just watch it on TV or at a bar.
0: Watch it at your house like you're the 20 million people.
14: I will save you thousands and we can put that away for your future. Done.
0: See how this works out? Or for SpaceX. Oh my God, but yeah, I mean, yeah,
14: wow.
0: Just watch it on TV like the other 20 million people, man. You'll be okay.
14: Yeah. I watched it and it was good. It was in my house.
0: Listen, there is something epic to be said about going to a playoff atmosphere and leaving with half your hearing capacity.
14: Yeah.
0: But, It's also just fine watching at home, trust me. And you don't have eardrum damage. But yeah, that's absolutely crazy. I hope they do it Saturday. I hope they do.
14: All right. Well, we'll see. We'll have to report not next week, but the week after. All right. Listen, Come on. Keep talking. We got to get Zach out of here. He's got to go on vacation.
0: He's
14: got to
0: go on vacation. Because he's done after us. That's it. So, keeping on the topic of money, there's another topic I was interested in talking about. Mm-hmm. The topic of crypto concerns, it's called. So, Yeah, this was a lot of people always like keeping track of it or even asking us like what the deal is, like what we think and whatnot. We'll get a dose of this one. Price of Bitcoin. Everybody's always talking about Bitcoin. It dipped to 61,000 on June 4th. It's the lowest level since early February when it got to its low of just 60,000. In the 30 days leading up to June 4th, Bitcoin fell 25%, leaving it down 51.4%, over a half a drop from its all-time high of when it was at 126. I said it was like around 122. It was actually 126.25K, which was on October 6th of 2025. That is only about 8 months ago, And it has dropped over 50%.
14: Scary.
0: And we had people, not naming names, but we've had people who, when it was around 120, were wanting to get in.
14: Yep.
0: Could you imagine?
14: And a fairly conservative person.
0: Yeah.
14: You know, or people. I'm thinking of a couple of people, but, you know, yeah.
0: That's nightmare fuel.
14: Mm-hmm. And again, what spurred that? What made it go to 126 and what made it go down to 61? Nobody knows.
0: Yeah, and that's part of it too, because we're always talking about how like Bitcoin's still like an enigma to a lot of people, including like some aspects of it were like, man, what the heck?
14: Yeah.
0: I don't know.
14: But it's interesting. So yeah, that's been, you know, and even gold has come down a lot as well. So, you know, things are changing. The marketplace is definitely changing right now for sure.
0: Yeah.
14: You know,
0: and there's also another topic. This is, on the subject of what you're talking about when it comes to, how people are with putting away money for retirement and how they feel just about their finances overall. 16%, 16, 16, not 60. You would hope it's 60. That'd be awesome and a good indicator as to how good things would be. But 16% of United States of America citizens, adults, consider themselves financially fulfilled, while double that consider themselves financially stressed. And those most likely to feel financially fulfilled are Americans with higher incomes, those who are 65 and older, or married. So I'm less than a year away from that last one. That's cool, I guess. But yeah, so that's 16% consider themselves financially fulfilled. So,
14: and working with people for so long, I do kind of understand that. I will have people come to me with a certain income level and certain assets and feel very confident and fine. They're like, I'm good. And then I'll have people that have a really healthy net worth and a pension and Social Security, and they feel like they're going to run out of money and they're very, very nervous to spend anything.
0: You would think it'd be the other way around.
14: And it's not typically. And I think we were talking about this week too, like, you know, a new person will come to the office and they'll drive up in like, you know, a Mercedes or a BMW and the slickest clothing. And then they'd come in and like, they have really nothing saved. like there's really nothing because they're buying stuff. They don't have anything for the future. You know, you sell a car, it's going to be a whole lot less than when you bought it. You know, you know, clothing you can't sell. You know, you need something that's going to have appreciating assets, not depreciating assets.
0: Yeah.
14: You know, and, you know, on the other side, you know, the person who has, you know, they drop their paperwork on the table, their millions of dollars and this and that. And, you know, very modest vehicle. You know, not the flashiest of clothing or jewelry or anything like that. So it's choice.
0: It is.
14: A lot of cases it's choice. And again, it's perspective. You know, what is it? You know, I've especially like older clients, like they want to give, you know, their kids all their money. So they're like, they won't buy things. Like they need a new dishwasher because it's not working. They're washing the dishes. I'm like, you have the money, just buy it. You know?
0: Well, that or even like, so that, you have to like almost like pull their leg to like, hey, like you can enjoy yourself a little bit too. Like you worked hard for what you have and you're all good. Like just do what you want to do. Enjoy your life a little bit.
14: Yeah, yeah. So very interesting statistics, but that's why I love what I do, and I love we're able to meet with clients one-on-one, because you get the real feel. You get to know exactly what makes them tick and what their situation is, because you can't say, oh, they got a Mercedes and they got the best jewelry and everything, that they got a great portfolio, because 9 times out of 10, they don't.
0: Yeah, it's really just comes down to perspective,
14: mm-hmm.
0: and it's always varying from person to person.
14: Absolutely.
0: That's why it always pays to have the objective point of view, having an advisor looking it over and reassuring you.
14: And just a partner in crime, basically.
0: Yep.
14: You know, somebody to work with and to kind of help you through all the different things you're gonna go through. So,
0: yep.
14: And we love what we do. So come on down. Well, that's it. We've come to the end of the show. It's starting of the weekend. It's starting of Zach's vacation. Have an awesome, well-deserved vacation, Zach.
0: And let's go Knicks.
14: And let's go Knicks.
0: First New York title in 14 years of the four main sports.
14: We need a positive thing here in New York, right?
0: We're starving.
14: We're gonna get it. Saturday night, baby. All right. We'll see you in 2 weeks.
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23: For 103.9 LI News Radio, I'm Jay Oliver, the driver accused of killing an ass police officer in a high-speed drunk driving crash back in January. Now pleading guilty, Matthew Smith admitted to drinking for several hours at multiple establishments for the crash on January 31st in St. James. He was 20 years old at the time of that crash, told investigators that he was never asked for identification at any of the bars that he drank at. And just after 6 a.m. the morning of the 31st, Smith ran a stop sign at approximately 70 miles per hour and then crashed into Officer Patricia Espinosa's police vehicle, killing her. Smith now facing up to 22 years in prison when he's sentenced next month. Sag Harbor residents showing up for the family of the 12-year-old boy died on a school trip in Pennsylvania last month. Pierce Middle School, High School, 6th grader, sees Alvarez Singh Gunke dive. That's when the raft he was riding capsized during a whitewater rafting excursion on the Lehigh River last night. Sag Harbor helpers in the Sag Harbor Fire Department organized the vigil for community members to come and share their memories and well wishes for Caesar's family. For 103.9 LI News Radio, I'm Jay Oliver. 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
24: ABC News, I'm Chuck Sievertson. Wall Street's major indexes zoomed, propelled partly by SpaceX's debut on the NASDAQ today, ending more than 19% above where they started, with Elon Musk becoming the world's first trillionaire. The market's also boosted by news that the U.S. and Iran could be nearing a deal to reopen the Strait of Hormuz. A Trump administration official telling ABC News senior White House correspondent Selena Wang a deal is closer than ever.
25: Now, this official, though, did caveat that they aren't sure as to whether the supreme leader has signed off on this and did acknowledge that there are some factions within Iran that don't want this deal to go through, but said that those that the U.S. have been negotiating with and who have the authority to make this deal do in fact want this to be signed.
24: Police say the shooter today in Midland, Texas, where 9 people went to the hospital, was known to cops accused of the attempted murder of an officer. They say the shooter is dead. This is ABC News.
26: From the LI News Radio Weather Center. For tonight, chance of showers and thunderstorms, mainly before midnight, then mostly cloudy skies and a low around 70. For Saturday, clear skies, lots of sunshine throughout the day with a high near 90. Saturday night, mostly clear, low around 68. For Sunday, increasing clouds at a high near 90. Sunday night, showers, mainly before midnight, with a low around 62. For Monday, chance of showers in the morning, then mostly sunny skies and a high near 82. From the LI News Weather Center, I'm Chris Keith.
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9: I'd like to welcome everyone to the Frank McKay Show. Frank McKay here. So much more importantly, wonderful talent, and people are discovering him now. Mike Tove, he is our very special guest today, and his debut short is Yard Sailing, Hitchcockian thriller. I'm about to watch it. It's just making a lot of noise. He is someone been hidden for years, I guess. Writer Michael Tove is with us right now. Michael, how are you?
10: Hey, I'm fine.
9: Listen, if you don't mind, give us a little bit of your history. We know so little about you. And sure, if you don't mind, start from the beginning. Where were you born? Where were you raised?
10: I was born and raised and grew up in Raleigh, North Carolina. And I still live in a suburb of Raleigh called Cary. Technically, it's its own town. But I grew up in a family of academics. I started off life following the academic pathway. I actually have master's and PhD degrees in biology. But years and years and years and years ago, in fact, when I was a kid, I just became enamored with storytelling. And I can remember as, a preteen, reading short stories of Henry, watching The Twilight Zone on TV, even the Alfred Hitchcock Hour. The Hitchcock movies, the classics, The Birds, Psycho, and North by Northwest, and so forth. I've seen them, but they scared the padooties out of me, to be honest.
9: Yep.
10: But my love for storytelling with that Hitchcockian twist, and I didn't start that. That was sort of laid on me after Yard Sailing came out, and my first reaction was, what? I have to admit that it's right. So that whole concept of telling stories with an unexpected turn of events, like the authors and storytellers that were inspiring to me, as I said. That's always been the way it was. When I was in high school, as a high school senior, I managed to get myself into a very advanced high school English class. Even though I was very capable of doing it, I didn't do so well, in large part because of teenage laziness. However, I survived the class by writing little short stories. All of them, now I realize, were all of these very Hitchcockian types of things. It impressed the teachers. I literally wrote two short stories for the 11th grade, neither one of which the teacher refused to grade either of them because she said she couldn't grade them, which now I understand was like, dang. But that was sort of the genesis. Fast forward quite a few years, and now I'm in, well, actually after college, post-grad. So I was at the University of North Carolina, Chapel Hill, and I was teaching. I was on faculty for a year. I ran into a story that I felt would be the basis of an amazing film, and I still do. But having no idea how to make a film, I decided that I need to learn something. So I answered a cattle call to be in a movie. And the movie was The Handmaid's Tale. Not the TV series, the original film that starred Natasha Richardson and Faye Dunaway and Robert Duvall and Aidan Quinn and so forth. Anyway, I got picked. I got into it from almost the very first day. No, the very first day, even before shooting, when I went down for wardrobe, I just got infected with the virus. And people who are in the industry know exactly what I'm talking about. And people out of the industry are going, what? It just consumed me internally in terms of it was a passion. I just fell in love with it. So I kind of started down this very bizarre path of I'm going to be an actor part-time while I was doing everything else.
9: And hey, Michael, at what age was this?
10: Oh, my God. I was in my, how old was I, late 20s?
9: Yeah, a lot of time goes by, but let me just jump in for a second here. Late 20s is not an unusual time to start getting the acting bug, but you waiting to this point to get your film out and having it get rave reviews from everybody who's gotten a peek out of it, is
10: because, and I'm just trying to think, so 89, maybe I was, late 20s, I guess, early 30s, somewhere around there. But it wasn't that. It took me that long to be able to develop the wherewithal, the skills, the contacts, and so forth, to be able to do it. Just because I was in a movie, and technically for over the next 3.5 years, 5 feature films and a handful of other things, didn't mean I knew what the heck I was doing. I didn't. I had seen a few scripts, but I didn't have any understanding about how to write one. I knew what they looked like. Okay, but none of the technicalities were there at that point. And I took acting lessons and started developing skills as a performer. And then I ended up getting married. And my wife is going, and you do what for a living? And so I had to make a quick change.
9: Yeah.
10: So 15, 18 years later, something like that. Yeah, 15 years later, I had the opportunity to meet Tom Mount, who from the late 70s through the early 80s had been the president of Universal Pictures. And Tom and I became friends, and good friends then. Tom was aware of this story that I was developing for all these years. We met. He said, fundamentally, this is a fabulous story. The script itself that you have is not a script. It wasn't shootable. We have to start from scratch. And so I spent several years doing that, started taking screenwriting training fundamentally through the Jacob Kruger Studios in New York, and 15 years of on and off training, and so most of it private, one-on-one with Jacob Kruger and his top instructors. And I learned how to write a screenplay. And as I was doing that, I started writing others, dating way back to about 1990, 91, probably 91. I had developed an idea for a story. It was originally called Hot Ice, very Hitchcockian. In acting training, I had opportunity to actually be in a class with Sherry Rhodes. And Sherry was a major casting director. Sherry cast Close Encounters of the Third Kind.
9: She did Jaws, right, Sherry?
10: Yeah, she cast Jaws. She was responsible for Jaws and Close Encounters and Silverado and Terms of Endearment.
9: Big films right there.
10: major films. But I had pitched her the idea of what was then called Hot Ice and now is Yard Sailing. And this is in 1991, 92, so again, early 90s. And she was like, oh my gosh, you must get this story told. You must make this movie. This is going to be a fabulous movie. And so that was became one of the scripts in my back pocket. And I knew it was going to be a short. I always knew it was going to be a short. And so I tried several times to try to get it made with local folks, and nobody had the capabilities of doing it. And then about 10 years ago, I met Tom Logan through a contact, and Tom and I was showing Tom some of the other scripts I had written, and he liked them. And 2 years ago, just slightly over 2 years ago, Tom and I were chatting, and I threw out at him, are you at all interested in a short? Yeah, he said, let's take a look and kind of see where we go from there. And so I sent him the script for what was still being called Hot Ice. He liked it, but we started tweaking. He spent 6 weeks. And one of the things he said was, he said, you know, there are so many titles, Hot Ice. We got to come up with a different title. And that's when I hit on the idea of yard sailing, because fundamentally, as you will see, it's a story that takes place because my protagonist, my heroine, wants to go to a yard sale. And everything derives from that one thing. So we called it, I switched the title to Yard Sailing. And honestly, I like that title way better than the original. Fundamentally, from late May, early June of 2024 onward, we were in pre-production.
9: Takes you a long way to get here, but, you know, certainly worth it. How old are you now?
10: 73.
9: Fantastic. I mean, that's a wonderful story. The fact that you're 73 years old, it took you forever to make this, but now, you know, the sky's the limit with you. We're short on time, so just kind of give us a quick Reader's Digest elevator pitch type. Where are you showing this? Did you do the festival circuit?
10: Still in the festival circuit. We've been blowing the doors off the festival circuit. We have 304 festival awards so far.
9: Wow, amazing.
10: Including 222 wins and 23 additional nominations on IMDb. Technically, that puts Yard Sailing in the top 10 most awarded live-action short films in the history of film.
9: Amazing. Amazing.
10: It is amazing. 4 weeks I had to Cannes. We've been nominated at the Cannes World Film Festival, so I'm going over there and we'll see what happens.
9: Wow. It's got to be a dream come true. I mean, 73 years old and all of this is happening.
10: Well, it's been going on since I was in my late 30s. I've always felt never give up. It's just nobody ever told me how long never could be.
9: Let me ask you a question. There's a lot of filmmakers listening. We got a bunch of independent filmmakers led by our producer behind the glass, John Gifford. He's a wonderful filmmaker himself. Logistically, what does it cost roughly to even just submit to that many film festivals? That has to cost a fortune in itself.
10: The entry fees are, you know, $15, $20, $30 a pop. I realized I was going to be submitting a lot, so it's all through Film Freeway. And so I just signed up to be a gold member so I get discounts. Once you start submitting, you get solicitations from festivals like crazy, and all with discount codes. So I've been submitting, I still am, I submitted today too. Today, only because there were in South America, and we've won in four continents, but we don't have South America yet. So.
9: Wow. Mike, wow. Congratulations on this. This is amazing.
10: Yeah. So, you know, it takes money, but the reality is that even making a quality short, when you see it, you'll understand the film is a feature film. It is a theatrical level feature that just happens to be 30 minutes long.
9: Who helped you shoot it? Did you direct this as well?
10: Oh, hell no. No. It was directed by Tom Logan, who was a 50-plus year veteran.
9: Yeah. Oh, there you go. I got you.
10: Tom has been directing for over 40 years. He started off as a studio director at Universal, and so he directed it. He'd cast it. We had 87,000 auditions come in. It was a SAG film. It was a DGA signatory film. Yeah, Eric Roberts in it. It was shot as professionally as you can. We shot the thing on 8K
1: Black Magics rendered it down 4K. I mean, the production quality on this thing is the same as you see on any major theatrical film that comes out of a studio.
9: Honestly, this is an unbelievable story. This man bites dog, or even it's not Grandma Moses, but it's close, you know?
1: I mean, I'm still trying to wrap my head around the fact that somebody has actually suggested that I have any connection or anything, that I'm in the same boat in any way, shape, or form to Alfred Hitchcock. Oh my
9: wow.
1: gosh.
9: Yeah, that's where that they're, you know, they're comparing this to Hitchcock.
1: Kind of blows my mind.
9: Yeah.
1: Here's the funny thing, and I say this on every single one of these. The best part of all of this, honestly, is all of these amazing friends that I have gotten to make. From Tom, you know, Tom and I are on the phone almost every single day. All of my stars, constantly going back and forth with them. Our lead, Georgia Van Kylenberg, who is this incredible actress, Australian by birth. She lives in L.A. Georgia and I were chatting last night, and Eric Roberts and Eliza Roberts are friends, and chatting back and forth with them from time to time. And our first AD on the set, she and I are in pre-production on a short film that she's going to direct. And it's become a collection of really dear friends.
9: It's just amazing. The whole thing is amazing. Before we let you go, give us the best way to see it. Give the audience the best way to follow along with you, whether it's social media or a website, and with Yard Sailing, of course, the name of the short.
1: That's very easy. The website is emeraldoakproductions.com. One emerald, one oak, plural productions. And right there on the website is Yard Sailing, and you click on it, and just below it, it says watch the film. So it's on the website.
9: Well, listen, congratulations a million times over. What a story this is. This sounds like a movie. This sounds like a movie that somebody else will make. This is
1: well,
9: terrific.
1: I'll make my own movie. I've only got over a half a dozen scripts yet to go. I mean, that are ready. I've got two shorts in the works. I've got a theatrical feature that we're putting final touches on getting funded, and then we move into pre-production. And then I've got almost a half a dozen film scripts.
9: Yeah. I can't congratulate you enough. What a wonderful story. Now, hopefully we can speak to you again on your next one. Michael, thank you so much for being here, and congratulations a million times over.
1: Thank you so much.
9: Yard Sailing is the name of the film. What a story. Amazing. So many years in the making, but this man's film is being compared to Hitchcock. It may be the most awarded short of all time. Yard Sailing is the name. 300 and something awards. Frank McKay signing off. Michael Tove, the writer of that film, has been our very special guest. We'll see you all next time on The Frank McKay Show.
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9: I'd like to welcome everyone. Frank McKay here. So much more importantly, Jim Kerr is our very special guest, and he's the lead singer and original member of Simple Minds. What a band he put together back in the 80s. Still going strong. They're about to release their 18th studio album. Just think of that. They had so many hits over the years. So many people remember them just for Don't You Forget About Me, you know, from the movie The Breakfast Club. And that's got to be an insult to them or any of their fans, because they have so much great tunes out there. At least 5 number one albums on the UK charts back in the day, and their music is absolutely terrific and still going strong. If you don't believe me, check out the newest from them, Vision Thing, and First You Jump, and they're both terrific, and you'll be able to get them today at iTunes, and I get a little preview of them, and great music, as always. Jim Kerr, how are you?
11: Lovely to talk to you. Thank you for all those kind words. You're going to make my head big, Frank.
9: If it's not big by now, I think you're safe, right? You've been having success for a long time, and so much great music, and it's correct to say, right? This one song stands out to so many people. Does it stand out to you? Other than the fact that it had so much success, did you think that this song, you know, stands head and shoulders above all the other great music you've made?
11: the first thing I would say is it's great to be connected to something that's given so much pleasure to people through the years. You know, so different generations have come along and identified with a song and indeed still do. That's something no one could have foreseen, or certainly we couldn't anyway. So that's a great thing, and to have any attitude other than that would be churlish. The truth is, we really had to be talked into it because, you know, we were wary of the whole thing at the time. They wanted Simple Minds to be in the Breakfast Club. They wanted our sound, but they had this song up their sleeves that had been written for the script and all that. And as soon as we heard that, we went, no, we're not interested. We only do our own songs. We were young, we were churlish, we were brattish, and we were kind of half right, you know. But what sealed the deal was meeting John Hughes, the director of the movie, and indeed Keith Forsey, who then produced the song. You know, they not only pitched it to us in a way, they were just great guys, and they were enthusiastic, and they traveled all the way over to see us, and we spent a few hours in the pub and thought, these are great guys. And at the end of the day, we said, why don't we give it a shot, a few hours, you know. No, but let's see what happens. Let's see if we can kind of make it our own. And I think we did.
9: No question about it. And again, The Breakfast Club wouldn't be the same movie without the song, without Simple Minds in there. Direction of the Heart is your 18th studio album. 18th. I mean, just think of the amount of material that went in, the amount of

0: that we now have, it's a good place to be in, and that's what people seem to be saying the record achieves.
1: No argument here. I've been listening to you guys for years, and not just the hits. I mean, I've been listening to lots of these 18 albums that you put out, and I think you hit it right on the head when you say what you just said there. Is there anything that stands out in those 18 albums to you that you really wish would have gotten more notoriety? Obviously, you can say everything, but is there an album in particular that stands out to you that just never got the attention here in America that you think it deserved?
0: Just not in our style to say that. I mean, we had a career. Initially, we got success in a lot of places and got to go through the door into the big league in a lot of places. America was a little slower, but, you know, America's bigger. A lot more work needs to be done. You know, you could do a tour of Germany and 10 days. And you could do a tour of Texas in 10 days. You really had to commit. And obviously the record company had to want to spend big bucks on promotion and all that. Didn't come until later, but we never felt chipped. You know, it was all part of growing. And I think when the success came, you could maybe say, I don't know if you're ever ready for success, but you could say you're maybe more ready than you would have been had it been overnight or something. So all in it on time. What's important is there's a catalogue of work there, and anyone can go anywhere and find it now and, you know, tune in and dip in and dip in out, find things they like about it, find things that not so damn. A lot of different styles, but quintessentially, it's all with Simple Minds.
1: And First You Jump are available today. Check them out. I think you'll absolutely love these songs. Jim Kerr of Simple Minds has been our very special guest. Singer, original founding member of a band who made a serious impact, especially in the 80s, including 5 number one albums on the UK charts. You know, there are people who are into this style of music. They were into what Simple Minds was doing, Crowded House, you know, all of these bands that emerged out of that 80s scene that weren't rock, per se. They weren't rock bands. They were doing something a little different, and it was New Wave, WLIR on Long Island, a much different station than what we're talking about here with WABC, WLIR. Those are just the call letters. WLIR on Long Island had a tremendous impact on that style of music. Later became DRE, people remember, but that music was so impactful in the 80s. At the time, I was in the music business, and we were concentrating more on the rock end, hard rock, metal, and so forth, but that was also going on at the time. You know, we had The Cure and The Fix, and different people like that emerged, and we've had them on the show over the years. Modern English and Frankie Goes to Hollywood. So many of these bands emerged that were doing something different. It was like post-punk. It was just something not related to metal or hard rock. Anyway, Simple Minds were certainly one of those bands, and they formed in Glasgow, most commercial successful Scottish band of the 80s. Keeping in mind, Bay City Rollers were 70s, really, but the most commercial band from the 80s. Frank McKay signing off. We'll see you all next time.
2: Ten years ago, my son died from a fentanyl overdose. My life was shattered. My family was crushed. The pain was unbearable. 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I went to therapy, counseling, anger management. I saw psychologists and psychiatrists. 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
3: Well, 103.9 LI News Radio. I'm Jay Oliver. The ex-wife of the Manigogo Beach serial killer, Rex Yorman, says she will not attend his sentencing next week. Yorman confessing to killing 8 women, scheduled to be sentenced June 17th, and is expected to receive consecutive life sentences, all without the possibility of parole. His LRF's attorney says that she believes this day should be centered on the victims, their families, and the profound impact these crimes have had on their lives. Meanwhile, Yorman's adult daughter Victoria being sued by one of Yorman's victims' sons for profits the two made from media deals and documentaries about the crimes. Sag Harbor residents showing up with the family of the 12-year-old boy down on a school trip last month in Pennsylvania. Pearson Middle High School sixth grader sees Albertine Gunkate dive on the raft he was riding on capsized during a whitewater rafting excursion on the Lehigh River last night. Sag Harbor helpers, Sag Harbor Fire Department organized a vigil with community members come and share their memories and well wishes for Caesar's family. Sag Harbor Mayor Thomas Gardella said it was a demonstration of the community's commitment to standing alongside Caesar's family, all while they grieve. For 103.9 LI News Radio, I'm Jay Oliver. 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
4: ABC News, I'm Chuck Sievertson. Wall Street's major indexes zoomed, propelled partly by SpaceX's debut on the NASDAQ today, ending more than 19% above where they started, with Elon Musk becoming the world's first trillionaire. The market's also boosted by news that the U.S. and Iran could be nearing a deal to reopen the Strait of Hormuz. A Trump administration official telling ABC News senior White House correspondent Selena Wang a deal is closer than ever.
5: Now, this official, though, did caveat that they aren't sure as to whether the supreme leader has signed off on this and did acknowledge that there are some factions within Iran that don't want this deal to go through, but said that those that the U.S. have been negotiating with and who have the authority to make this deal do, in fact, want this to be signed.
4: Police say the shooter today in Midland, Texas, where 9 people went to the hospital, was known to cops accused of the attempted murder of an officer. They say the shooter is dead. This is ABC News.
6: From the LI News Radio Weather Center, for tonight, chance of showers and thunderstorms, mainly before midnight, then mostly cloudy skies and a low around 70. For Saturday, clear skies, lots of sunshine throughout the day with a high near 90. Saturday night, mostly clear, low around 68. For Sunday, increasing clouds at a high near 90. Sunday night, showers, mainly before midnight, with a low around 62. For Monday, chance of showers in the morning, then mostly sunny skies and a high near 82. From the LI News Weather Center, I'm Chris Keith.
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12: I'd like to welcome everyone
13: to the Frank McKay Show. Frank McKay here with a super talent. I mean, I kid you not. This guy has put together an amazing career. I could say quietly has put together an amazing career. You just look at his list of credits, and it's just endless. And there's a good reason why. He's very, very talented. He's very good at what he does. Great with voices. He's great comedic actor. Listen, a lot of range here. Alan Tudyk is our very special guest. And subject today is the show is going into its third season, and that's Resident Alien on Sci-Fi. It's a must-watch. Big reason why is Alan. Alan, how are you?
14: Hey, Frank. I'm doing all right. Thank you. Thank you very much.
13: Listen, I mean it when I say it. I mean, you put together a clinic on how to put a career together. There are a lot of guys that they hit big with something and they're recognized for that one particular thing. And I guess that's always a nice way to do it. Or a Tom Cruise where he comes along and he gets a big role right away and gets recognized. You've grinded it out in some ways and you've cruised in some ways. But you really put together an amazing career, and it says a lot. To me, it's a lot more interesting than somebody who hit big early on with something and just kind of cruised on it. You really put a nice career together.
14: Thanks, man. I'm a hustler.
13: Yeah.
14: as a job, it's a hustle job. But thank you very much. Yeah, I think this show, Resident Alien, this is the longest I've ever been on one show. I did Suburgatory a while ago. Resident Alien is gone on the longest. We've spread it out oddly over 6 years because there was the pandemic and there was the strike going on. This has been great. Doing new episodes now on Sci-Fi, but we also just put it out on Netflix. So seasons 1 and 2 anyway, and it's been in the top 10, so people can check it out. And man, that's been really cool to see that people are watching it.
13: Yeah,
14: it's been hiding a bit. It's been low key on Sci-Fi for a while.
13: Yeah, but you know what's been happening? It's getting cultish. You know, like the following is getting cultish, and the people that are into the show are kind of growing, and it's cool. It's a cool show, and it's kind of building momentum. I don't know if you feel that from the inside, but from the outside, I kind of see that. And I got a kid who's very into the show, and it's just developing this momentum that I could see this going on and on and on. What was your expectation early on? Did you think this is a show that could maybe take off like that?
14: I really like the writing, and that's always where it starts. You know, if the writing is there, then it has a shot. And Chris Sheridan, who is our the showrunner and who created it off of the comic book, he wrote for 20 years for Family Guy, so he has amazing comedic chops. But the first episode and the whole first season, the drama was really up front, and so it was his. That's what he really wanted to do, was to take on something, an hour long drama show. But he can't hide his comedy. And this character that I play, you know, the alien who's on Earth but doesn't know how to play a human, doesn't know how to be a human. He's confused by his body parts. he's not good at talking or walking. He falls down. So the comedy was always there as well. So I was hopeful, you know. I was really hopeful that it had some legs. And it's nice to see that, you know, now that the season three coming out, and Chris says, we haven't seen it all, but he says that this is his favorite season so far. So that's great.
13: Yeah, listen, it's terrific. Are you getting more and more reaction from people? Like I said, it's kind of building this following. It's building this, you know, when I say cult, I mean it in a positive way, right? It's a nice, if you can get a cult following going, and then it expands and it becomes kind of mainstream. It's a huge thing. But are you feeling that from the inside? It's hard, right?
14: Honestly, I went on a hike the other day, and people were looking at me more than they usually do.
13: Yeah.
14: People usually, I can just sort of go on my hike and I'm okay, but people kept turning real quick and looking at me. My friend and I always talk about, you gotta find that perfect balance in fame, where you don't get too famous, you can't do your life. You gotta just get to the one where you can keep working and stay and have a normal life while you're doing your job, enjoy certain perks about it, and have friends who are in the business, and, you know, just be a worker among workers and all of that. And the way people were looking at me, I was like, it's getting dangerous. It's getting dangerous up here on these hiking trails. I tell you, I don't know.
13: Hey, let me tell you, I have a phrase.
14: Changing things.
13: Yeah, I didn't create the phrase, but I used the phrase jazz famous, and I heard it originally from Stanley Clark, the famous bass player or whatever. And the thing is, like, people in the industry know who Alan Tudyk is, you know, and they know you well and they respect you. Your peers respect you. People who are into pop culture have a huge attachment to you. But at the same time, you could probably go shopping. And the same thing with jazz great Stanley Clark. I mean, this is a guy who's from Philadelphia, and he can go shopping. He can go shopping, but he's a household word. And it's a great term, jazz famous. And that, I put you in that category.
14: Yeah. Dude, thank you. I like that term. Thank you for teasing me. I like it.
13: Well, hey, listen.
14: That's cool.
13: The other thing is there anything in your list of credit, your body of work, that you think, and I'm sure there's a lot of things, but is there anything that specifically stands out that you wish more people would see, more people would notice? It's just something that slipped through the cracks for whatever reason.
14: Right.
13: Is there one thing that you could point to us?
14: There's a movie. It's Matthew McFadden, who was in Succession.
13: Yeah.
14: He just won all the awards. there's a movie that he's the lead of. It's called Death at a Funeral. It was made twice, so some you can accidentally watch the wrong one. One has Chris Rock in the lead. They made it after we made an English version, and then they made the American version. But the one with Matthew McFadden, myself, Peter Dinklage, is one of the funniest movies I've ever been in. And it is, Frank Oz directed it.
13: Yeah.
14: I mean, he's brilliant. He's brilliant, and he did such a great job. And, that movie, it didn't really get released here. Some producer deal went wrong with, MGM.
13: Yeah.
14: They said they were going to release it, and they put it out one weekend and said, "Nah, we're not going to do it. We're kidding." And so people didn't really get a chance to see it. And check that out, Death at a Funeral.
13: Well, hey, listen.
14: Little English comedy.
13: Congratulations on everything. Not only Resident Alien on Sci-Fi, we'll be talking about season 3 as we let you go. I know a lot of people waiting to talk to you, but on everything, you really put together an amazing career. I wish I had more time with you. Maybe we'll get some more time in the future. Alan Tudyk, thank you very much for being. Give us a website or a social media site where people could follow along with what you're doing.
14: Oh, I guess I'm on Instagram.
13: Right.
14: Alan.Tudyk.
13: Yeah, and I'll spell it for people as we let you go. Thanks a lot for being here, Alan.
14: Okay. Thank you, man. I appreciate it.
13: Alan Tudyk, everyone. Listen, I kid you not. He's got a resume a mile freaking long. It is unbelievable. He's talking about that he hasn't done a lot of episodes. Like Resident Alien, he plays this Harry Vanderspiegel, 28 different episodes. He's also on... is doing voices for Grimsburg. That's a new John Hamm thing. But if you look at him, American Dad, for example, he's been on 27 different episodes there, but it's all different characters. That's why, right? That's why he gets off. Harley Quinn, the same thing there. He's got a whole bunch of different characters. There's 41 different episodes. But if you are making a career out of, out of acting, entertainment, anything to do with pop culture, directing. These are the guys you want to check out. Alan Tudyk is just he's a super talented guy. Could do they say you should have 6 different voices, right? 6 different sounds coming out of your mouth if you're a voiceover guy. This guy's got to have 15 or so, something. I don't know. I've never sat there and counted, but he does things that I don't even know it's him. He's just, he's really very, very good. And he has put together an amazing career. Live action, he was in, Knocked Up, which I love. That's probably where I saw him. Dodgeball, Steve the Pirate, he played that, True Underdog Story, the sequel or whatever came there. I remember him a long time ago from, Patch Adams. Robin Williams' vehicle, but Firefly, which never took off. I know a lot of people thought that would be big, and it was kind of a bust. But he was in that. Yeah, I mean, he has put together an amazing career, and there's not one single thing that I could point to and say, "Yeah, this is what you'll know him from." You'll see him. You see him, Alan Tudyk, and I said I'd give the spelling. It's a weird spelling. It's a Tudyk. I think is the spelling. Hello. Tudyk. A very talented guy. Lots of voiceover work, but just a tremendous talent. A lot of Family Guy stuff and Seth MacFarlane thing. Frank McKay signing off. Alan Tudyk has been our very special guest. And Resident Alien is the show. And he's in the third, we're through the third season. It's just coming out now, but he's shot it already. And big things ahead for Alan Tudyk. Kudos to him. Frank McKay signing off. We'll see you all next time on The Frank McKay Show.
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13: I'd like to welcome everyone. Frank McKay here with a super talent for years as a writer, producer, artist, guitarist, tremendous. Danny Kochmar, our very special guest. He's written, produced, or co-wrote with different people from James Taylor. Tremendous amount of work with Don Henley, Jackson Brown, David Crosby. I mean, names go on and on. John Bon Jovi. Tremendous talent. And his latest single's great. It's an old Sparks song called The Toughest Girl in Town. It's absolutely terrific. He is playing and performing worldwide with the immediate family. It's a must catch on the road. Danny, how are you?
14: I'm just fine.
13: Oh, listen, congrats. Another great tune to add to your long list of tunage over the years. Congrats on this.
14: Yeah, great. Thank you very much, man. Appreciate it.
13: Well, let me ask you, how much different do you feel releasing something now than way back? Is there a different feel? It's obviously a different business. It's a different way to get the market. Do you feel different as a producer?
14: You know, I feel the same. My values and what I love is the same as it always has been. But as you pointed out, the business, the music business has changed tremendously. You know, all we can do is adapt to it to the degree that we can. But it hasn't changed my style of playing or my style of writing songs. No, I can't. I do what I do. You know, fortunately for us, you know, we have this terrific band, and, you know, when I come up with something terrific, we start working on it and recording it right away. But as far as how the music business goes, you know, I don't pay that much attention to it. That's not my area. My area is to create music.
13: Yeah. I mean, well, listen, you've been doing that for years. Napster, I mean, when people made it legal to steal artist music, forget it, the music dramatically changed there. But you take the terrible there with the good, and the good is that you can get music out there. You could produce a tremendous amount of music and get it to the masses quickly. Is there a lot of your music that we haven't heard for whatever reason that you've held back? Is there a lot of your music, Danny, either produced or written that we've just never heard as a public?
14: Well, sure. You know, everyone has put out more stuff than gets heard. You know, I've been constantly creating music, since I was a teenager. Obviously, there's stuff that has been heard. But, you know, but there's also stuff I'll work on and decide it isn't good enough. And can it? You know, an evolutionary process. But the stuff that's on our album, that's all stuff we worked up, and we worked out really well. And that's the stuff we're the most proud of.
13: Let's talk about the album. Give us an overview. And how long has it been in the making?
14: We've been working on it for more than a year, on and off. Remember, the guys in the band are some of the most sought-after musicians, you know, that there are. And at one point, Russ and Lenny were out with Lyle Lovett, and they came back, and we went back to work. Waddy plays with Stevie Nicks, is her musical director. So we have to work around these, you know, some of this stuff. But basically, that's why it took as long as it did. But we worked on it really hard, and we did a lot of, you know, it took a long time to create the material and to figure out how to record it, overdub, mix it. It was a long process, but it was a joy and a pleasure.
13: I'm certain it is. And when you have that kind of talent pool that you're working with, everyone assumes that it's so easy to just kind of lay out there. You know, like to play the devil's advocate, when you have that much talent there and you have a lot of creative people getting together, I imagine ideas could be competitive, you know, different people with different ideas. But the guys that you're talking about are pros, and they've played as side people and they've played as partners and leads and everything else. But does that ever become a problem, having too much talent and clash of egos?
14: No, it doesn't. Not with us. We're all grown-ups, for one thing. And second of all, we all appreciate what we do individually and collectively, you know. We're interested in who's got a good idea. There's no arguments, you know, and there's no clashes of ego. We're all on the same page. We want to make it great. Somebody has an idea, we try it. If it doesn't work, we all know it, you know. We've been playing together so long that we basically agree on what works and what doesn't work. And so there's very minimal yelling. None, really.
13: It's great. Once again, congrats on this single. Congrats on the album. Listen, maybe if you don't mind, an overview on what the plan is here. Do you have extensive touring in front of you? And pardon my ignorance on it. I don't have a schedule in front of me. Or is it something in the works?
14: Well, both. Already have some gigs booked, and we've already done 4 or 5 gigs out here in California. We'll be playing on the East Coast as well. And then next year, we're going to start up again and try to hit as many markets as we can. Play for as many people as we can.
13: I've got to believe when, you know, again, you have this kind of resume, not only yourself, but everybody else in the band, in different areas, you're going to have guest performers come up, and you're going to have this one popping up on stage, and this one. I would also think that it's going to be somewhat of a reunion every time you hit a new market, or at least a different market, I should say, that you're going to have these different performers, these great musicians, just there to see you. Is that a reality, or is that just me as a music fan hoping?
14: Well, you know, our friends definitely come and see us, but nobody sits with us. We have a set of original material. It's It's not a jam band, so we don't have people come up and sit in with us. I would say if we were to have anyone sit in, the only two people I could imagine sitting in with us is Keith Richards and Neil Young. They're busy.
9: Yeah, well, two big names right there. Listen, let us congrats on everything to you and the rest of the folks. But before you go, leave us with anything that we should know about the album, anything that we should know about the band. We'll be talking about it as Let You Go. And please give us a website or a social media site where we could follow along with what you're doing.
14: The thing about this band is, you know, like, we've all known each other for a million years. We play together. We have telepathy together, which means we play together just instinctively and we know what to do. The album, as we're very, very, very proud of it, especially the songwriting. A lot of great songwriting on there. A lot of rock and roll. So, you know, we're a rock and roll band, but we have really, really good songs. And we're very proud of that. That's how I would basically categorize our band. Like I said, we're going to be touring more and playing more. We'd love to play for people, and we'll be doing more of that. And we have a website, Immediate Family Band, I think it's called. And social media, immediate family, it's all over the place. That's about all the information I can give you right now.
9: Well, Danny, great work on this, wonderful music. Can't wait to see you live. Thanks a lot for being here.
14: Thank you very much.
9: Check out Immediate Family Professionals. These guys, you know, have resumes behind them like you wouldn't believe. Danny Kochmar, who we've just spoken with, has written some of the biggest songs. Certainly Don Henley's got a tremendous amount with him. Dirty Laundry was his. All She Wants to Do Is Dance. Not Enough Love in This World. New York Minute. And with Jackson Brown, Somebody's Baby. Just amazing. Sunset Grill is his. And this is as a songwriter, as a producer. Forget it. I mean, as a producer and a session musician, he's played with Bon Jovi, Billy Joel, Stevie Nicks, David Crosby, Neil Young, Carole King, Carly Simon, Linda Ronstadt, you know, again, Steve Perry from Journey, Warren Zevon, Van Halen, Toto. Just goes on and on and on. They released a song, this band released a Spark song, The Toughest Girl in Town. I thought it sounded familiar when I heard it. It's a remake of the band, The Sparks, tune. Very good song. And, you know, look, it's always interesting to see what people are going to come up with when you put that kind of talent together. You know, I asked him if there's ever any clashes. He's like, no, we're pros, you know. You heard him, right? I mean, it's, you know, almost defensive in a sense. Look, I guess at this point, all of these guys have been sidemen and different major artists. So, you know, I would imagine that their egos have to be trained to be a certain way, but anyway, great band. I look forward to seeing these guys when they come out. They're also the subject of the documentary Immediate Family. You could check that out. Google that. ImmediateFamilyFilm.com is where you go. Danny Kochmar is our very special guest. He's a renowned guitarist, producer, songwriter, extraordinary resume behind as a session musician and as a producer. Danny Kochmar has been our very special guest. Frank McKay signing off. We'll see you all next time.
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3: For 103.9 LI News Radio, I'm Jay Oliver. Stony Brook University making its final preparations for tonight's FIFA World Cup watch party at LaBelle Stadium. It's expected to be one of the largest World Cup parties on the island. Fans from across the region and beyond will gather. Doors open at 1 this afternoon, 2 hours before the start of the first match, that between Canada and Bosnia and Herzegovina. And there'll be games, music, and festivities all day leading up to and throughout the United States match versus Paraguay. That starts at 9 o'clock. Well, the heat across the island and local municipalities throughout the area taking measures now to keep residents cool. Town of Hempstead opening its splash, and that splash park for residents a week ahead of schedule. All 9 town splash pads were open yesterday. Heat index values reaching the upper 90s. Those pads are located at Lido Beach Town Park, Baldwin Park, Bernard Brown Park. Also, Bluegrass Lane, Elmont Road Park, Hendrickson Avenue Park, Seams Neck Park, Walcott Road, and Coast Neck Park. For 103.9 LI News Radio, I'm Jay Oliver. 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
4: ABC News, I'm Chuck Sievertson. Up and away, many of the stocks in Wall Street's major indexes, with SpaceX's debut in the NASDAQ today, ending up as a $2 trillion company, with Elon Musk as the first ever trillionaire. Markets also gained from news that the U.S. and Iran could be nearing a deal to reopen the Strait of Hormuz. Crude oil prices dropped. But in a Trump administration official's info to ABC News senior White House correspondent Selena Wang, an agreement would include the phrase lead or leading to several times.
5: It also says it, quote, leads to the dismantling of the Iranian nuclear program, that it would lead to the U.S. getting that enriched material out.
4: Due to storms in Dallas and across the Northeast, more than 900 flights were canceled today, over 6,000 delayed across the country. Police say the shooter this morning in Midland, Texas, where 9 people went to the hospital, was sought for the alleged attempted murder of an officer. They say that person is dead. This is ABC News.
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18: Have you ever wondered why there is so much cancer on Long Island? Did you know that the DuPont Chemical Corporation and 3M recently agreed to a $13.5 billion settlement for contaminating public drinking water with cancer-causing forever chemicals? 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

0: It is time for the crime report, ladies and gentlemen. 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All calls kept confidential. Sometimes monetary rewards are issued in certain cases for information that will lead to an arrest. Joe Jacklin, of course, NYPD, 20 years, Cold Case Squad, Bronx Department Medal of Valor. And not to mention the fact, Joe, also a best-selling author on two occasions, Cold Case Handbook 2 Editions, does a wonderful show on the YouTube channel all regarding Gilgo. That'll be highlighted for the upcoming week with sentencing and play for Rick Thurman. And also into the podcast as well, The Sarge, Joseph Jacklin. Joe, how you doing, my friend? Everything good?
1: Good morning, Jay. Yeah, everything's great. How are you?
0: I am well, my friend. Let's kick it off as far as a plea of guilty. Joe, Matthew Smith, he's the guy that caused the death of an ass police officer at the end of January, Patricia Espinosa, a high-speed alcohol fuel crash. It was, Joe, right around 6 a.m., 70 miles an hour through a stop sign in St. James. As bad as it gets, this guy, this kid also, he was 20 at the time. He's got a history of this stuff, of reckless driving. Tough deal.
1: Yeah, no, I think he has no choice but to take the plea with his background there. And it's just another one of those unfortunate, you know, DWI accidents that we have here on Long Island. It's just insane. But, you know, he's going to get 7.5 to 22 years by the time this is all done. But still, if this other individual, the victim here, they're not coming back, right? So, you know, Patricia Espinosa is not coming back. And This is where I always say 7 years, he's going to do 7.5 years. That's crazy to me.
0: Yeah. Choices yield consequences. And this guy, you're right. You're really right on the money with that, too. The former police officer, Trish Espinosa, no longer will come back to her family. But this is a guy who admitted to buying alcohol at a liquor store, drinking at a friend's home the following day. Later went to multiple, I mean, it just never ends. Multiple bars, restaurants, Miller Place, Hot Dog, Patch Dog, continue to drink, even attempted to enter Jake's 58 Casino. You know, on that dreadful day on the 31st, Joe, he was turned away, though. And what can you say? It's just an awful situation for the family and everything else. And listen, I hope this kid spends a longer than 7 years, to be honest. I'm sorry. It has consequences. So we'll see what happens. He's going to be sentenced July 20th, such.
1: They need to do something about this. I mean, how many times do we talk about these cases, Jay? And you know, the defendant gets a couple of years for this, and it's just, you devastated an entire family, and it's just not right. Sorry.
0: Nope. I agree with you. Joe Jacklin, the crime report. Joe, the family of the Wisconsin teen, prone to violent, intense, emotionally, psychologically unstable episodes, accused of fatally shooting his former girlfriend after she ended their relationship. Apparently kept an unsecured gun within his reach that he used to kill. It's a wrongful death suit that's been filed by the parents of Emily Finn. Sorry, this is a horrible case, as we remember. I guess she went over to the house there to break up with him. He didn't want any part of it, shot her right in the head. Turned the gun on himself, shot himself in the face. He survived, though. He's pled not guilty to second-degree murder, but the problem with him is he's been found not to be competent to stand trial there, such.
1: Yeah, it's going to be interesting to see how that gets handled if he ends up in an institution to serve his time out or what have you. That's the way it generally goes on that. But, I mean, he's already been medically, you know, diagnosed with this, so it's going to be tough for the family to take this as this transpires out.
0: No question about it. Sentencing day, Sarge, next Wednesday for Rex Yearman, life sentences upon life sentences. And, you know, families will have their day. Are they going to be able to speak, Joe?
1: Yes. There's going to be victim impact statements. And I'm going to be there in person. I'm going to go out there. I just want to see what, you know, transpires after all this, just to watch exactly what comes out. But the families are expected to give their impact statements before sentencing. The sentencing is already set in play, right? He's going to get, you know, like you said, several life sentences. But he has an opportunity to say something too, which is going to be interesting if he decides to say something.
0: Yeah. Unlike what happened with the college murders in Boise, Idaho, with the guy refused to speak, didn't want to say anything. Outside of the fact that he acknowledged what the judge was going to say. So we'll see what happens as far as the serial killer there is concerned of Gilgo. And Joe will be on hand. Maybe we'll get Joe to call in too. We'll see. But all in all, that's the play for Wednesday. Joe with the crime report. Joe, the governor yesterday warned the Trump administration against a Minneapolis-style ICE surge in New York City. Saying with so chaos and violence, World Cup games getting underway in the region, as we all know. I think it's the wrong approach. Well, actually, we're going to have her on next Thursday. We'll ask about this, but, you know, it's the wrong approach because we know Tom Holman, the border czar, said this week the city will face a large increase in agents because of this anti-ICE legislation signed by the governor last month. Anyway, that is the case. A lot of people cite L.A., Minneapolis, and everything we know. But there are obviously other circumstances involving those two cities where a couple of deaths obviously ended in Minneapolis. But I think it's a wrong approach. I think you're citing something. And all in all, you are inviting more chaos by stating what she stated there, sir.
1: Yeah, look what the governor of New Jersey did, right? That's an absolute mess.
0: That's Delaney Hall, yeah.
1: So, I mean, I always look at this as they tend to make these things into this powder keg, right? So nobody even knows about this stuff until these governors, you know, step in and put their two cents in. I mean, it's not like they're not going to get reelected. I mean, you know, I mean, I think the chance of somebody unseating, you know, Governor Hochul right now is pretty low. Yeah. It's, you know, the pandering to different sections of your voting base. But I just worry about the time, Jay, when the radicals aren't radical enough for the radicals, you know, and that's something I think we're already seeing.
0: Yeah, I mean, listen, folks, we had circumstances involved in Minneapolis. I don't want to, you know, get into it from a political standpoint. It's not the right time, but we can go over at a later date, but we've been over it. All in all, we'll see how that fares over the next coming weeks. Joe Jacklin with the crime report. Joe, state police investigating a dead body discovered on a hiking trail. We don't know a lot about what happened yesterday. In Montauk, as witnesses, police describe witnesses finding the body in the afternoon over in Montauk State Park. We only know the location. I don't have anything regarding gender identity, whether police suspect any type of criminality there, Sarge. Do we know anything more or no?
1: No, all it said was that the New York State Police were investigating the body found on Thursday, and they said, and that was it. You know, I had even searched for, you know, even the Hampton Star, which is the local paper,
0: yeah,
1: up there, and they just said that the hikers had found human remains while on the trail overlooking Montauk Highway. And that was about basically the most information that I could find,
0: yeah,
1: on this thing.
0: Yep, crazy situation. You know, you think of this type of stuff, you think maybe gang activity, who knows? We'll see what happens, though, with more info. Joe Jacklin on the crime report. Joe, Tom seen him, a 12-year-old, down on a school trip last month in Pennsylvania. He was on a rafting trip, and I guess he capsized, and the 12-year-old drowned. Resident showed up at a park in Wissambeck Park last night to pay respects and everything else. Tough deal, though. This happening on the Lehigh River over there in Pennsylvania. Is that near where you are? No. Is that close by? No.
1: Yeah.
0: That happened last month. Very tough scene we described.
1: Yeah, no, it's, you feel for the family. I mean, it's just a horrific accident. And, yeah. You know, unfortunately you have these, you know, stories like this, you know, when the summer, you know, comes around, it is, you know, the Jones Beach is, you know, it's just par for the course.
0: Yeah, it's up on just guides and everything else, experts on that trip, and something like that happens. Joe, I said this yesterday, be careful who you're texting, right? This guy from Centerport was arrested, allegedly sending a series of threatening text messages, to the cell phone of, you know, Nassau County Police Commissioner Pat Ryder. I guess if you're going to threaten Pat Ryder, you got to be careful. No? Eamon Burke wasn't. He was charged with aggravated harassment, second degree. Didn't do it from a burner phone either. He just decided, you know what? Commissioner Ryder, I don't like you. And I'm going to send you a couple of messages here. Not a very smart move.
1: Yeah, no, this is right up there on the scale of dumb up at the 10. Doing this to anybody is not good. Doing this to the police commissioner is probably not your best choice, right?
0: No.
1: So, yeah, he went to jail. And, I mean, is he going to spend a lot of time in jail? No, but still, it's just silly.
0: Yep, no doubt about it. Joe, a Nassau judge revoking the bail of a Farmingville man. He's accused of killing two young women in a high-speed crash. Detectives caught him driving on a suspended license weeks after that crash. Robert Bogle ordering Frank Labitte remanded into the custody of jail authorities. Now, he violated his terms of his cash bail, which was, what, about a half $1 million, I believe it was. Just a horrific set of circumstances. He was arrested and charged, second-degree manslaughter, assault, high speed it was, driving in Hicksville that killed a couple of EMTs, Lindsey Park and Alexa Duryea. Joe, at the time, both 19. Tough deal.
1: Yeah, no, I mean, they don't say if there's any intoxication or anything involved.
0: No, nothing.
1: Suspended license and just reckless driving. I mean, I guess it just has to do with speed. They really don't get into the details about how this happened, but I guess I'll just assume that he was speeding and, you know, going in and out of lanes and stuff, which you see an awful lot lately.
0: Yeah. I looked for any inducement of alcohol or anything. I couldn't find it either. So I do remember the case. Do remember the 19-year-olds, at the time, but, pretty brazen. You know, you're going to drive away on a suspended license. Be careful there. You know, that was the case. The Sarge with us. Joe, how about the Knicks and how about Madison Square Garden in New York City? Man, I'll tell you, watch parties all over the place. And, you know, the common thread, Joe, these, so-called fans, I don't even know if they're true fans to believe in. I'm a true fan of the Knicks. I've been following the darn team for 50 years. Finally going to get a championship tomorrow night. But, in essence, you know, behavior is just terrible, from this group. And we've seen, you know, swells of teens around the country creating havoc, violence. We got, some in our own beloved city after this game, the other night there. So,
1: yeah, they're going to burn the city to the ground. It's just unfortunate that there are opportunists among these groups of fans. Instead of celebrating, they're going to choose their opportunity to destroy stuff and steal stuff and loot and everything else that's going to happen. I mean, it's just unfortunate, but that's the way they're just using this as an excuse. They're not real fans. I mean, I was only 4 when the Knicks won the last time, for crying out loud. So, you know, you all have to be excited that the Knicks look like they're going to win another championship. And I tell you, the games have been great, but the police are going to have their hands, cut out, their job cut out for them. But you always, wonder, their hands are kind of tied. If you look at the decisions made in courts about dealing with large, unruly crowds, unfortunately, it's just kind of like sit back and watch them burn. It's just crazy.
0: Well, hopefully they'll win it tomorrow night and not come back to the Garden for Tuesday, game six.
1: It won't matter, though. It won't matter.
0: Yep. We'll see what goes on there. The side. Let's give him a couple of more. Joe, I don't know. I had a cat for my daughter for 16 years. I couldn't stand the cat. I mean, the smell, the litter pan, Joe. But to even think of somebody, having 120 of these things in a house. Not only that, you got two kids in that house. Thank goodness one of the sanity of the older kid, who's I think 17 or 18, called the authorities, said, hey, you got to come here. I mean, 120 cats is insane. Absolutely. And they're rescuing. There's still more cats. There's cats on top of cats in Glen Cove now, wherever the hell they're keeping them, in City Hall or whatever. Listen, you and I have talked about cases like this over the years. This might be the one that takes the cake. Can you imagine 120 felines walking around? It's crazy.
1: No, but I've been to these kind of locations, way back when, and the smell is like, smells like ammonia. It smells like ammonia.
0: Yeah, exactly.
1: That's what it smells like.
0: Exactly.
1: It's so strong and pungent that it just shocks just your nasal passages, and it's absolutely gross.
0: It's beyond.
1: It's almost worse than smelling a dead body that's been out for a while. I mean, that's really where the kind of level we're talking about here.
0: Yeah, just absolutely brutal. And like I said, I have one, God rest her, Chloe, her name, 16 years. My brother-in-law gave the cat to my daughter. I wasn't thrilled. I'm not a cat lover at all. I actually ended up loving this cat. But, very tough deal. Joe, a Long Island motorist said he was assaulted by police. A traffic stop back in April, filing papers notifying the department he's going to file a federal lawsuit alleging they violated his civil rights. This officer involved allegedly punched this guy more than a half a dozen times in the head and the face. You know what? You got these encounters over the years. Fred Brewington is involved, big civil rights attorney. And this was kind of a crazy situation there, so.
1: Yeah, now we're going to see if, what body cams have, and if they have them on, right? We're going to see what transpires out of this thing. And it's unfortunate there's been a number of these cases, and they've been found in the wrong, and they've paid out millions and millions of dollars in some of these cases. So this is going to be one of those wait-and-see approaches and see what happens here. We'll take an eye on it.
0: Man, more information. One more, Joe. Jordan Duncan, the 7-year-old, was tortured, killed, just awful. Apparently racked up absences in the final 6 months of the last school year, 40 of them. Can you imagine this? Bayport Blue Point school officials apparently heard several excuses. Girl was sick, traveling, Disney World, et cetera, et cetera. This is what I mean about really shoring up CPS, getting involved. Schools need to become involved. I know there's a red line, as far as reporting this type of stuff according to certain laws in place and whatnot. I know there's new bills introduced. They got to figure this out quick. You miss 40 days of school, there's an issue. Okay, I'm sorry. There's an issue. And if it was investigated the right way, maybe Jordan Duggs will be alive today. So.
1: Well, like I said, this is definitely a red flag that you have to look at here. And it's what happened with the school system. Teachers are mandated reporters. I mean, 40 days is way excessive. And at that point, at least, do they have any documentation that they try to reach out to the families or even the police to do a wellness check? I mean, this is crazy.
0: It is crazy stuff. You know, have we

0: there are so many things in life that we shouldn't tolerate. This is one of them.
1: Yeah. I'm just disgusted over these types of stories. Massage, of course, best-selling author, Cold Case Handbook. Get it on Amazon. It's fantastic, folks. Two editions on that. And of course, Joe will be front and center next week with the sentencing of Huerman and the Gilgo case. Are you doing any special shows for that, Joe?
0: I don't know. Well, it depends on if they're going to have presses afterwards and stuff like that. So
1: right.
0: It will probably be after the fact. And, just because we won't have enough time to get things rolling, maybe a short video clip, get it out there. But other than that, I think we're just going to be running from one thing to the next.
1: Excellent. So that's happening next Wednesday. And catch Joe on the podcast as well. My friend, have a phenomenal weekend. Stay cool, and we'll talk in a few.
0: You got it, Jay. Have a great weekend.
1: You got it. The great Joe Jacalone, the Sarge Crime Stoppers, 1-800-220-TIPS.
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2: 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From the city to the tips of the North and South Fork. 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
1: For 103.9 LI News Radio, I'm Jay Oliver. The driver accused of killing an ass police officer in a high-speed drunk driving crash back in January, now pleading guilty, Matthew Smith admitted to drinking for several hours at multiple establishments for the crash on January 31st in St. James. He was 20 years old at the time of that crash, told investigators that he was never asked for identification at any of the bars that he drank at. And just after 6 a.m. the morning of the 31st, Smith ran a stop sign at approximately 70 miles per hour and then crashed into Officer Patricia Espinosa's police vehicle, killing her. Smith now facing up to 22 years in prison when he's sentenced next month. Sag Harbor residents showing up for the family of the 12-year-old boy died on a school trip in Pennsylvania last month. Pierce Middle School, High School, 6th grader, sees Alvarez Singh Duncan dive. That's when the raft he was riding capsized during a whitewater rafting excursion on the Lehigh River last night. Sag Harbor Help is in the Sag Harbor Fire Department organized the vigil for community members to come and share their memories and well wishes for Caesar's family. For 103.9 LI News Radio, I'm Jay Oliver. Today's news update brought to you by

0: the Town of Islip Industrial Development Agency, where Long Island gets down to business.
1: ABC News, I'm Chuck Siebertson. Up and away, many of the stocks in Wall Street's major indexes, with SpaceX's debut in the NASDAQ today, ending up as a $2 trillion company, with Elon Musk as the first ever trillionaire. Markets also gained from news that the U.S. and Iran could be nearing a deal to reopen the Strait of Hormuz. Crude oil prices dropped. But in a Trump administration official's info to ABC News senior White House correspondent Selena Wang, an agreement would include the phrase lead or leading to several times.
2: It also says it, quote, leads to the dismantling of the Iranian nuclear program, that it would lead to the U.S. getting that enriched material out.
1: Due to storms in Dallas and across the Northeast, more than 900 flights were canceled today, over 6,000 delayed across the country. Police say the shooter this morning in Midland, Texas, where nine people went to the hospital, was sought for the alleged attempted murder of an officer. They say that person is dead. This is ABC News.
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6: Welcome to LI in the PM, the best of recent interviews with your host, Jay Oliver. 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
0: All right, Captain will be with us on Monday morning, and we'll see what's happening as far as the weekend is concerned in the Middle East, and if that signed agreement can actually come to fruition. First off, economic activity and everything else, we turn to Dr. Martin Cantor, the director of socioeconomics right here on the island. And a very good morning, Marty. I hope everything is well, my friend.
7: Yeah, good morning, Jay. Everything's just fine.
0: 4.2 on the Richter scale. As far as the inflationary numbers, did you expect anything different?
7: No, I was disappointed, but no. Remember, when you talk about inflation, there are two components. The first are price increases, and that's determined by supply and demand. And right now, the increase in inflation is driven by food prices and energy. And no surprise, energy, it's impacted by the supply, based on, the restrictions in the Strait of Hormuz.
0: Yep.
7: As soon as that strait is opened up, we should see some decreases over the next month or so of gasoline and oil prices. Oil prices are already down to, I think, about $85 a barrel, but
0: yeah,
7: we'll see it reflected in the gas prices. In terms of food prices, in terms of supply, a lot of that's driven by beef and meat, and that's caused by the lack of supply because of the drought in the other parts of the country. The cattle herds are diminished. So you have less supply and more demand, and that increases the prices. And the last part is the money supply. And the money supply is what drives inflation. That means too many dollars chasing too few goods. And right now, the nation's money supply is close to $20 trillion. That's just what it was during the pandemic when we put in close to $1.5 to $2 trillion from the Federal Reserve, from the American Rescue Plan. So there's too much money out there, and there's lack of supply, and that's what's causing the high inflation. Hopefully with the new Fed chairman coming in, maybe they'll control the money supply. But in terms of the price impact on inflation, we're going to have to wait until the war in the Middle East is over and oil starts and gas starts flowing again. And hopefully, when the drought ends, in the middle of the country and food becomes more plentiful.
0: Do you believe the precipitous drop in prices would occur quickly, Marty, if this conflict ends?
7: It'll take about a month. I mean, the president says it'll drop like a rock. It's not going to drop like a rock. It's going to take a little time to drop because remember, that refineries buy at the spot market, or they buy at the sellers of oil will sell what they think it will be, let's say, in a month from now, the replenishment value. So it's going to take a while for the market to sort this out, but certainly within the next couple of months, we should see the price come down.
0: What about home prices? You know, the numbers came out on the island. I think Nassau, median price, $890 now. It's insane.
7: Well over
0: $700 in Suffolk County, Marty. I mean, are we ever going to see a drop in those prices?
7: Unlikely, and the reason I say that's a classic case of supply and demand.
0: Yeah.
7: We have the population keeps on growing. Long Island is a really desirable place to live. We have people wanting to live here. We have people leaving New York City. So we have a demand from
0: people are leaving the state too, Marty, across. We can't keep taxing people to death here either.
7: Well, you're right, but you see, people leaving the state aren't going to come to Long Island to buy housing. But you're right. But that's a whole other story. The state,
0: yeah.
7: This legislative session was an abomination.
0: Absolutely.
7: In terms of benefits for the taxpayer and for somebody leaving here, and I expect to see more people leave the state. But we're talking about, the demand for housing on Long Island. Are those young people want to stay here, and also people who want to stay in the region but don't want to live in the city. So having said all that, the demand for housing is down. The demand for housing is up. The supply of housing is down, and that's what's driving the prices up. That'll be that way for a while.
0: So with Marty Kent.
7: Let me say one.
0: Go ahead, Marty.
7: Housing, that will stay that way for a while until the seniors who are holding on to their homes decide that they want to leave the region, and that'll put more supply into the market. But the seniors aren't leaving that quickly. So that's what's causing that as well.
0: I mean, Elon Musk to become a trillionaire, we could see that at the day's end today, Marty.
7: Yep. It's just amazing that someone can accumulate that much wealth. But I give the guy the credit. I mean, he's an incredible thinker. He's an incredible inventor. He's ahead of the market. And everything he touches turns to gold, and people want to be part of what he wants to do. And when you say trillionaire, that's the market value of his stocks. And people want to be part of that to catch on to the future profit. So, I don't begrudge him his profit. I never thought I'd ever see a trillionaire in my lifetime, but here we are.
0: You know, outside of the economics and the numbers, I mean, Long Island's got a couple of nice little things going for itself. You know, the airport is thriving at MacArthur. You could have a hookup of the railroad to the terminal. That's been discussed. Money supposedly handed over. I got to see that from the state, and $150 million. Suffolk's going to kick in another 50. You got various projects. You know, Station Yards, Ron Cog, there's a lot of projects with the MacArthur Business Alliance, et cetera, out in the East End, Point West. You've got the hub, you've got Belmont, that'll be thriving next year at the Raceway, Elmont, UBS, surrounding areas. There's a lot of positives, as far as that. Coliseum, Uniondale, who knows, they'll turn that into something. I mean, there are some very good things happening on Long Island.
7: Well, I think one of the things you mentioned, MacArthur Airport has such unlimited potential.
0: It's become a crown jewel.
7: But it's going nowhere. Last month, the presiding officer said they pulled $80 million out of the capital budget for MacArthur Airport, and he's saying he's not spending another nickel on that.
0: Mm-hmm.
7: So the flights out of MacArthur. They're no longer nonstop flights to Florida. I mean, to certain places, Fort Lauderdale, West Palm. The flights coming out are going to places that not many people want to fly to. There is an untapped propensity to travel for Long Islanders that the airport could fill, but it's not. And the other point is, the airport, you need to make the airport a destination for passengers, and that would happen if you create some real good economic activity. I know the plan that was shelved was going to put an 825,000 square foot life sciences research center there, and that was, you know, that's been kiboshed. That would bring tremendous economic activity, would bring demand for air travel, and that would be encouraging, you know, the airport to grow. I mean, moving the terminal and spending the
0: million. But isn't the airport growing, Marty? You got destinations galore that have been added over the last 6 months.
7: But remember, they're attracting people to other locations. That means it's exporting Long Island's economic activity to Myrtle Beach, to Orlando, Florida. Nobody's flying into Long Island to spend their money, and that's the beautiful part about airports. It's to bring tourists here, and that's not growing as much as it should. Yes, we have growth, you know, but I've studied a lot of regional airports, and they do very well when the economic activity surrounding the airport from businesses grow. You know, that's all hindering the growth of the airport, and that's a disappointment to me.
0: No,
7: the other thing I was going to say, moving the terminal, why are we spending the millions of dollars moving the terminal? For what? Just to create a linkage to Long Island Railroad?
0: I think it's important. I think that's an important component of that. Even to the point where you have Governor Hochul, who came out here and made the delivery that of the promise of a lot of money to, you know, to be handed over. You know, Ed Romaine said he's going to kick in another $50 million, but I think that to me is a very important component as far as the driving of McGough.
7: I won't disagree with you, but that's going to be part of a bigger plan. I mean, just to move the terminal to the north side, just to say you've done something and spending taxpayers' dollars, what return are the taxpayers getting? What we need is a holistic plan for MacArthur Airport that brings economic activity there. And that will bring the demand for air travel and also the development of the customs, center at MacArthur to bring in international flights. That's really what's needed. And I'm not so sure that a lot of people around MacArthur have the stomach to bring in international flights.
0: We'll see what happens.
7: Yeah, absolutely.
0: That's always been discussed.
7: Yeah, that airport is an absolutely untapped gem.
0: I agree.
7: And it can bring tremendous economic activity, and I'm totally supportive of that, and I would love to see it happen. But right now, with what the legislature has said in terms of taking that money out of the capital budget, you know, the governor's not going to be the only one to put in the money. She's going to want to see local participation. So, you know, that's right now, that's got to be addressed and renewed enthusiasm for the airport to become the jewel that it needs to be.
0: How important is it to gauge this upcoming summer season on the island? We know there's always been a barometer of success with all the components involved. Beaches are thriving. We know you got hot weather going right now. So where do you think we're going to be at when all said and done?
7: Well, I think tourism, historically, it's been about $8 billion contribution to the Long Island economy.
0: Yep.
7: To put it in perspective, the Long Island economy is about $160 billion. So this is about, 5%. It's an important component. That's where a lot of the jobs are. Lower paying jobs, but that's where a lot of the jobs are. And in tourism, and that includes restaurants and hotels and things like that. And they're hurting because of the higher wages they have to pay. And they have to charge more money for their meals and the hotel rooms, et cetera. Shinnecock, the U.S. Open will help a little bit, you know, but the tourism industry has to deliver what it's always delivered, and it probably will. Long Island is a very desirable place during the summer. So I think tourism is going to do rather well, but we need, you know, tourism can do a lot better, with the airport, MacArthur also, you know, being developed. But tourism will do fine, and we need tourism to do fine. It creates the jobs that a lot of the people in the region who don't have skill sets to access the higher paying jobs need those jobs, secondary jobs to maintain their household budget. So we always want to see tourism do as well as it can.
0: No question. Marty Cannell with us. Obviously, to me, this is a very big election year on so many fronts, both in Washington, statewide. And especially, you know, we could have a new governor. We'll see. Unlikely, you know the history here. But in essence, you know, I always say, Marty, elections shape the activity of life as far as years to come. We could have a change in the government. We'll see. But how vital is it, you know, when you look at New York City, when you look at how it's being run, when you look at the state right now, you know, a 270-something billion-dollar budget, you know, that was passed. You look at everything involved, you know, just so many, you know, different components, $4 billion given to the city, you know, to kind of help it survive somewhat. You know, there are a lot of factors here as far as the state is concerned in what they're dictating from an economic standpoint.
7: Absolutely, and the city's not out of danger yet. This $4 billion that they were $8 billion under budget this year, they're going to be $8 billion under budget next year. And the way they balance the budget, deferring pension contributions, you know, those things won't go away. The city has not made any budget cuts. They spent more money on Mamdani's programs, you know, he wants to raise taxes, which might happen if Governor Hochul gets reelected. It's important for Bruce Blakeman to win, or Republican to win, because we have to return checks and balances to the state economy and the state budget and the state legislation right now.
0: How viable is that, though? That's the whole thing.
7: You know, I don't know how viable it is. You know, it's, when you consider that he needs about 30% of New York City to vote for him in order for him to win. You know, he's doing okay in the city, you know, but it's a Republican running statewide is always a difficult task. But if Bruce Blakeman gets in, there's your checks and balances, and maybe we can bring some sanity back to the New York State budget process and the legislation that gets passed.
0: Well, Lee Zeldin lost by 300,000 in 2022. I don't know where we're at here. You know, believe in polls, who knows? Still double digits. We'll see. You got 5 months there. Do you think we're ever going to see the change, the formula regarding property taxes, Marty? You know, you look at the school bills and everything else. We know everything is derived there, 70%. People are getting a little tired of this, you know? And listen, New York doesn't change easily as far as some of these laws are concerned. What about that aspect?
7: You know, I've done studies, and I've been a very big proponent of putting in a regional income tax to take away the property tax. What that will do will make it more progressive, the taxation. Property taxes were once progressive. If you could afford an expensive house, you could afford the higher taxes. But right now, the housing values that we've just discussed have grown exponentially, but the income to pay for those houses aren't there. So we've got wealthy people, wealthy people paying less in property taxes than they would on an income tax. So in my opinion, the only thing that's going to really make Long Island affordable is addressing how we tax ourselves to pay for schools and municipal services in the fairest way, which would be to create a personal income tax where you pay according to what you earn versus what the value of your assets are.
0: No question about it. Marty Cannon with us a couple of minutes. You know, a lot of money given to the roads, repaving, whatnot. You know, we got bridge repairs going on. From an infrastructure standpoint, how much are we on the rise, Marty, from what you've seen?
7: Well, I think it's good. Remember, there's two important things to understand about government spending on roads and surfaces. It's great because it creates a lot of jobs and a lot of economic activity, and it fixes the roads that we all use. So it's really important. The other side of the coin is if the government is borrowing to pay for that infrastructure, then that creates inflation. And so that's the double-edged sword. You know, the inflation rate in New York State is 5.1%. It's high. You know, it's not low. And that comes, some of that comes from government spending, economic activity.
0: No question. And we learned nothing from the Biden days and the $1.9 trillion and everything else in 9.1, you know, on that scale on inflation. You know, and listen, when you spend – recklessly, this is what occurs, as we have seen now in Kathy Hochul's budget there, Marty.
7: Well, absolutely. And right now, federal debt as a percent of gross domestic product is 125%, whereas 10 years ago, it was 1-to-1. So a lot of our economic growth is from government spending, and that government spending puts too many dollars in the marketplace that's not driven by supply and demand and productivity, and that extra money that this government is borrowing to fund this activity causes inflation. And until the government gets a grip on stopping borrowing and spending, we're always going to have a certain amount of inflation. And right now, the Federal Reserve's target is 2%. We're at 4.8%. If you take out energy and food, you know, we're down to 3.8. And the personal consumption index that the Federal Reserve uses, which takes out these volatile numbers, is about 3%, and it's way above the 2% inflation. And I know I'm throwing numbers out, but the point is that we're nowhere near what we need to be in order to curb inflation, and that's a problem.
0: When you have a change as what has occurred now within the Federal Reserve, as far as Kevin Warsh's mindset is concerned, when you compare it to that of Jerome Powell, could that make a huge difference as far as everything in Powell? I'm talking about these rates, obviously.
7: It will. It will make a difference. Had inflation, we just got the jobs numbers that just came in.
0: 172,000.
7: Right, but more important, the postings of jobs by employers is now 7.6 million. For over the most of this past year, it was 6.5, 6.6 million. So employers are looking to hire more. And that creates a problem for the Fed, because if they increase interest rates, it could curb the job growth. And if they reduce interest rates, it can increase inflation. So they've got a real tough problem ahead of themselves. I think Kevin Walsh is a good choice. He understands the economy. Jerome Powell was an attorney. This guy's a businessman and with economic background, so I think we'll get someone who really understands the economy. The question is, he'll be fighting with the president right off the get-go, because he's not going to want to reduce interest rates, and I don't think we're going to see any interest rate movement, either up or down, mostly up, until the end of the year at the earliest.
0: Dr. Marty Cantor, ladies and gentlemen, getting it done for us as always. My friend, you stay well. We look forward to the next time.
7: Absolutely. Looking forward to speaking again, and stay warm. It's going to be brutal.
0: You ain't kidding. But listen, it wasn't that long ago we started out the show. It was 44 degrees, Marty. That was just a couple of weeks ago, you know. So
7: listen, after 2 days of 90-degree heat, I said to my wife, I said, I want those 40 degrees back.
0: Always a pleasure, buddy. You stay well.
7: You stay well, Jay. Always a pleasure. Stay clean.
6: 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Live from the Ally News Radio studios in the heart of Islip at Long Island's MacArthur Airport. Nassau County, Suffolk County, all the news from our island in one place. 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
1: ABC News, I'm Chuck Sievertson. Up and away, many of the stocks in Wall Street's major indexes, with SpaceX's debut in the NASDAQ today, ending up as a $2 trillion company, with Elon Musk as the first ever trillionaire. Markets also gained from news that the U.S. and Iran could be nearing a deal to reopen the Strait of Hormuz. Crude oil prices dropped, but in a Trump administration official's info to ABC News senior White House correspondent Selena Wang, an agreement would include the phrase lead or leading to several times.
2: It also says it, quote, leads to the dismantling of the Iranian nuclear program, that it would lead to the U.S. getting that enriched material out.
1: Due to storms in Dallas and across the Northeast, more than 900 flights were canceled today, over 6,000 delayed across the country. Police say the shooter this morning in Midland, Texas, where nine people went to the hospital, was sought for the alleged attempted murder of an officer. They say that person is dead. This is ABC News.
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